0: 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Welcome in, Tuesday edition, Thunderful Court Press. We are back at it with now the season seemingly virtually at hand. It certainly is beginning to feel like that, more so by the day. Media Day will be in a couple of weeks. In fact, 2 weeks from yesterday at Paycom Center. Opportunity to get reconnected with all the guys, see what their off seasons have been like. And no doubt they've been working, and they've been working some together, which is great to see. That happens every off season with this team. The internal leadership is outstanding, despite not a lot of guys that would be around long enough, you feel like, to exert some of that leadership. But Chase certainly has been instrumental, bringing the guys together. A number of times, Kenrich Williams invited everybody to TCU, his alma mater. They hung out in Dallas for a while and worked together, did their individual work as well. So while players are beginning to filter back in to the Thunder practice ion in North Oklahoma City, they've been getting individual and collective work done during the course of the offseason. Since summer league in mid-July, there is a hiatus period. It's part of the reason we go on hiatus here in the month of August for the most part with this show. Not a whole lot going on, a time for the players to really regenerate their batteries mentally and physically and get after the different things that in exit interviews, there is dialogue between them, the coaching staff, the front office staff about where they're going to be focused on their game to come back and bring some different wrinkles. So I think one of the things I love about what the Thunder are about with their players is to build on their strengths. If you build on your strengths, the level of confidence goes up. Instead of, which happens a lot of times in player development, the focus is on areas that must be improved. It's not like those are ignored, but I think when the emphasis is on strengthening your strengths, that's where players make those big, big leaps. Preseason starts on October 6th, back in Tulsa this preseason, which will be fun. Thunder will take on the New Orleans Pelicans, new look as they are. The next night on the 7th of October, one of two at Paycom Center. Thunder will take on the new look Milwaukee Bucks. Then on the 12th of October at Atlanta, the 13th back at home at Paycom Center against Indiana, and close out the preseason October 15th at Houston. And then that's 5 days from the regular season opener, which I think we all knew was likely to be in one form or another Thunder Spurs. That'll happen on October 20th. Opening night league-wide, a nationally televised game, one of 30, by the way, the Thunders have of the national TV variety. The maximum is 34. They're in a position where they're just below a small handful of teams that are getting 34 games worth of exposure. When you look at the regular season schedule, 80 games are defined. The other two or three, depending on how the team does in the NBA Cup, which will get underway in November with games that will count towards the Cup standings and could play 83 in the regular season. Who knows? If they get to the Cup final, that would be the case. But regardless, they will play 82 at least. And the two games that would fill in what's not present in the schedule at the moment in the regular season would be dictated by how the Thunder do in NBA Cup competition. So the schedule, what's funny right now is that it's being depicted as the easiest in the NBA. Part of the reason for that is that the caliber of competition is no different than for most any team in the Western Conference. But one of the things that stands out is the Thunder will play the Spurs three times rather than four. That's an anomaly that shows itself in a variety of different Western Conference opponents during the season. And they have the fewest back-to-backs of any team in the NBA during the regular season as well. We're welcoming in our first guest, Joe Masato of the Oklahoman, who has his finger on the pulse of the Thunder, not their beat writer any longer, now a columnist. Joe, welcome in. Always enjoy it when you visit with us. And the offseason for this team featured the removal of some guys that certainly had built followings with the fan, were fan favorites, given what they gave for the team, and Aaron Wiggins, Isaiah Joe moving on via trade, as did Lou Dort. So the team will look different, but the continuity is still very much intact as they add the talents of Diamara through the NBA draft, also Brandon Sturts, first rounders, and Ota Agbaji, a player that could be a guy that plays for the team during the season and will, I'm certain, on occasion, but he comes on board on a two-way contract. What are your observations of what's gone on in the offseason as you look to this regular season, which is now seemingly closer at hand by the day?
1: Yeah, I mean, Matt, the thing that first jumps out is those names you mentioned off the top. I mean, they're forever going to be champions in Oklahoma City and kind of enshrined as greats because of that. And it's far from a new era in Oklahoma City, but I do think it's a new chapter in the sense of one of this team's superpowers over the last couple of years has been its depth, and just it can come at you in waves, and there's never a weak spot on the floor, and I'm not necessarily saying that's going to be the case this season, but in place of some seasoned vets, you are going to see guys like Mara and Sturts or Oway, guys like Sorber and Topic who haven't played a lot of NBA minutes, I think playing real minutes and, being the ninth or tenth guys in the rotation on any given night. So there's going to be more, exploration on the back end of the roster than we've seen the last couple of years.
0: I know that as a team, as an organization, the Thunder relish that. It's part of what Mark Daigneault's all about, is you're alive as long as you're active on the roster. So really, in any moment, we could see different combinations of players get after it together during the regular season. I know Mark believes in that heavily, because come playoff time, you never know what matchups will reveal themselves, what sort of challenges may as well, and he wants his team fully ready. As they go through the pace of the regular season into postseason. But for me, I look at guys like Cason Wallace and Jared McCain and have a strong sense they will be far more actively involved. AJ Mitchell as well, rotationally with minutes, with roles potentially expanding. Do you agree? And is there anybody else that comes to mind for you that could be viewed in that light when we get to training camp?
1: Well, I think Cason and AJ are the biggest ones, just because there's now a spot in that starting lineup, Lu Dort's spot that is now open. I think Cason is probably the natural fill-in, given that in many ways he's like Dort 2.0. But AJ Mitchell, he just progressed so much last year that he might be at the point in his career where this guy's just too good to come off the bench, and you put your best five guys out there. So I'm really interested to see how Mark goes with that, and I think it could change, maybe not on like a night to night basis, but week to week. So I think both of those guys are going to see an uptick. And then you mentioned Jared McCain, not a one for one player with Isaiah Joe, but someone who is going to need to stretch the floor and be that 3-point shooting threat in the absence of Joe, who I think as far as three-point specialists go is the best the Thunder's ever had. So big shoes to fill there, and Joe is a capable defender. McCain's going to have to prove he can do that, but he gives you a little more off the bounce and a little more wiggle in your offense than Isaiah Joe gave you. So I think he's going to play a huge role and is going to be scoring lots of points off this bench.
0: I want to go back to Cason Wallace for a second, and I think we knew early that he truly had some elite defensive instincts and capabilities, and those certainly continue to play out as his career blossoms. But a year ago, at times of injury, and there were certainly many of those, this team had the third highest number of player games lost to injury, Joe, and it showed itself in the regular season. Unfortunately, then again in the playoffs and the Western Finals, many believe if the Thunder were more intact, they would have been the team getting to the NBA Finals again. That's not the way it was, with Dub and AJ Mitchell missing critical junctures of that Western Final against San Antonio. But Cason Wallace showed the ability, both off the dribble and as a stationary 3-point shooter, to be a force offensively at times. Do you anticipate seeing, given how committed he is to become one of the best? He verbalizes that frequently. He's committed to be one of the best players in the NBA. We'll see more offense from him this season.
1: Well, I go back to his exit interview because I think it was the month of February, where he had a much larger role. Shea was out, Dub was out, and like you said, he was on the ball more. And we just saw his scoring uptick, and not just that, but like you were saying, him on the ball. And I thought, Cason's defense is always, you can always bank on it. But I think in the playoffs when they were missing, Dub at times, and AJ Mitchell. I think like the Thunder needed that version of Wallace to sort of come through because they were so light on ball handlers and guys who can initiate the offense. And I don't think we really saw that much from Kaysen in the playoffs like we did in the regular season. So I do think we are going to see more on ball creation from him in the regular season. But I think the next test for him, and maybe it's not necessary if they're completely healthy, but is to do that in the playoffs a little bit, and handle some of that ball handling burden, and just as another guy who can take the ball up the floor and get the team into some offense. So, primarily he's going to be a catch and shoot guy from three and see where that number stabilizes. But I think there could be more juice to his offensive game, and I think he kind of wants that.
0: I'm curious also, with a couple of weeks between now and when training camp actually starts, the end of this month, about the real bevy of big men this team will have on its roster, and that there's a level of creation all of them bring from the high post. It's essential in this offense for it to operate smoothly. But when you think about Thomas Sorber, in his likely NBA debut not too far down the road, Adiamara showed some playmaking skills at Michigan as well. We know Ihart's capability. Chet Holmgren, I think, has always been a willing passer, as is Jay Will. I mean, that's a lot of different guys that can potentially be incorporated at times by Mark Daigneault. And there are a lot of different iterations of what this team could throw at teams depending on matchups. They could go jumbo if they chose to. They also still have the ability to play small. So it seems as though, even though the depth is somewhat compromised given what we're accustomed to, this team still will have some versatility. Does that intrigue you as you project ahead?
1: Yeah, I mean, I think this might be the most depth they've had in the front court. I mean, maybe they're lighter on wings or bigger guards, but just with the options they have, if everyone's healthy in the front court, which just hasn't been the case, unfortunately. But if they are, Mark can go in any number of ways. We know what Chet can do offensively as a guy who can stretch the floor and also create some on his own. Ihart's not going to stretch the floor, but he is in a way as far as like a screen setter, and we've seen him just be such a good passer and a hub at the top of the key, dribble handoffs, those sorts of things. And Jay Will to me is he's not as good in his own right as a Chet or at what Chet does or what Ihart does, but he can kind of do both, stretch the floor and be a passing hub as a big. And I'm really curious to see, Jay Will playing with Chet or Jay Will playing with Mara, or, who is Sorber out there with? How much does Sorber play the four versus the five? Same with Jay Will. So, you can mix and match, I think, all of these guys. They're almost interchangeable, or at least you'd hope they'd be. And you can kind of use the regular season to see kind of who fits with who and who's ready to help in the playoffs.
0: Joe, what's your assessment of what the league is doing proactively? We're going to see what ultimately sticks for more than an interim period of time around quote unquote tanking teams that visibly, as we got into March and later in the season, were angling themselves to get the best possible odds in the lottery. There now are safeguards against that continuing to happen. How will that affect the standings, do you feel like, if there are no quote unquote off nights that are granted to teams given circumstances like that?
1: Listen, I don't know if it's the best long-term strategy, especially for small market teams who rely so much on the draft. But I do think it's going to help cure the biggest ailment, which is just overt tanking. I think we are going to see more competitive basketball on a night-to-night basis. You look at the teams, the past couple of years, I think we could rattle off, 10 teams or so that weren't interested in winning or were angling for the draft. And this year, that number has shrunk in part because, yeah, I know the draft might not be as good, but for the most part, it's just the odds being flattened and having not wanting to be one of the three worst teams and not incentivizing losing as much as has been the case in the past. So I do think this is going to work as a short-term stopgap. I'm interested to see, though, Once the league looks this over after a few years of data,

0: En garde!
1: U.S. Olympians do it, and so does your college-bound neighbor Jane. 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
2: Proverbial tanking for four consecutive years since they unloaded Donovan Mitchell and Rudy Gobert in 2022. But Austin Ainge, their overseer of basketball operations, indicates that they're all in to win. And they're an intriguing roster. And that leads me to my question, Joe. That is, when we look at the division and the conference overall, yes, there have been some departures from west to east, but I'm not sure that that concept of nearing 70 wins is there for any team because of the fact that it's going to be a tougher grind, is it not, for the full 82 games?
3: Yeah, I mean, I think west and east. I actually think, I know we have suggested that this may happen eventually, but just the west domination of the NBA, I think that could swing back a little bit just because, you know, outside of maybe Brooklyn in the East and maybe Milwaukee, it's like where do you find an easy win on the schedule? And to some degree, the same can be said out west. You know, I don't know what like New Orleans is doing, but you look in division, Denver, Minnesota, Utah, even you know Portland, who made the postseason last year, so. That there's not an easy game on that schedule. Like I think Dallas is going to be pretty competitive and could fight for a playoff spot. So you know, I really like the rebuild that Memphis is doing and kind of the new direction that they're taking. So yeah, I'm not sure that you know the Thunder has just put up monster win totals these last 2 years. I think getting to you know, 60 would be an unbelievable accomplishment, and I'm not sure that'll happen. I do think, though, that the Thunder and the Spurs are in a tier of their own in the West, and I think the standings will show that. I think we could see them being, you know, 10-plus games ahead of whoever comes in third.
2: Yeah, I think that we've seen it historically in the time the Thunder have been here that there are cycles in pro sports. And while like 3 years ago, this team seemed to barely miss a game among its core nucleus, the year that they had 59 wins, got the number one seed, it's been very different the last two seasons. And last season was really exaggerated in terms of player games lost to injury. So if that bounces out at all, comes back more to the median, we see less games missed, this team likely is going to have a terrific regular season again. But to think in terms of challenging 70, I just don't see that on the radar for any team in the NBA this season because of what we're talking about. What intrigued you about the schedule, Joe? Does anything jump out? I know that, you know, seeing the team, and we've become spoiled recently, home for the holidays every single year, and we'll be home for New Year's like usual with a New Year's Eve game in Oklahoma City. But Christmas, not kind, in that the team's at New Orleans Wednesday before Christmas, then Christmas Eve, and then Christmas day and night on the road at Minnesota. But what jumps out at you otherwise when you scour what this schedule looks like? Anything specific?
3: Yeah, I don't – I mean, that's a tough being gone for that Christmas stretch I think is awfully tough. I thought the Thunder I actually thought the Christmas Day game might be Thunder at San Antonio, but clearly that's what – they're going with for opening night, and it makes sense. So it was like flip a coin between what you're going to do opening night and on Christmas. I have no idea what to think of the Timberwolves. I personally don't think I'd want to go into the LaMelo Ball business, but that's the direction Minnesota's going in, and I know he moves the needle as far as fans and stuff, so maybe that game will be better than I would expect just from like a general casual interest perspective, which is the goal of those Christmas games. So, you know, that was really the first thing I turned to. I heard you mention it just before I came on, but only three games against San Antonio. You get one of them on opening night. So if these two teams are to match up again in the playoffs, it's going to be a relatively blank slate. You know, when it comes to like looking back at regular season matchups, just because there's not going to be much to draw on.
2: Well, and remember, they played five times last year in the regular season because they met in cup competition, which was an expected four in the regular season as well. Joe, as I said, always love it when you jump in with us. Really appreciate your time. Let's do this again soon. Enjoy the rest of what is

0: left of the NBA offseason. I know you have no offseason in your new role at the Oklahoman, but we appreciate your time tonight.
1: All right. Thank you, Matt.
0: All right. Joe Masato of the Oklahoman, a great guy, and he's on it. I think that his work when he covered the team was outstanding, and no diminishing of any of that now that he's in a different role, overseeing whatever captures his imagination, he then conveys beautifully in what he writes. I mentioned Craig Bowlerjack, the Jazz's TV play-by-play voice. He is our next guest. We will spend time with each of the Thunder's division rivals, those that are closest to them. Last week, we tapped in with Alan Horton, Minnesota's radio play-by-play voice on the Timberwolves. Fortunes ahead. We'll do the same with the TV play-by-play voice of the Jazz next as we continue on the Thunder Full Court Press on the radio home for Thunder Basketball, 98.1 FM, WWLS, the Sports Animal.
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0: Welcome back to the Thunder Full Court Press. Craig Bowlerjack, the Jazz TV play-by-play voice, to join us here in a couple of minutes. I want to remind you about Thunderbird Casino, and they are honoring our heroes. 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September specials at Thunderbird Casino, two of them in the area, one in Norman on Highway 9, the other in Shawnee. $12 wings and fries, $12 pulled pork, potato skins and pulled pork sliders, and $6 a Crimson Rush and Crimson Dream drinks at the bar at Thunderbird Casino. 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It is Crimson Month in honor of, come on, Boomer. Now look, I don't want OSU folks all over me, but it is a Crimson Month at Thunderbird Casino in honor of the college football season beginning. We'll leave it there. A lot of things going on there. You want to make sure you find out more by visiting playthunderbird.com. Come for fun there and play to win. Thunder and the Jazz will face off four times in the regular season. Kind of unusual the way they'll do it as division rivals. They'll see each other not until the new year, January 2nd in Oklahoma City, January 15th in Oklahoma City, then twice late in Salt Lake City on March 30th, and then a week later on April 6th. Schedule, no rhyme or reason. Sometimes it just works out that way. But four times the Thunder will have to deal with a guy a lot of people believe will be the rookie of the year in the NBA this season, the number two overall pick, Darren Peterson from Kansas. A guy that showed tremendous athleticism, an ability to score the ball, kind of a natural scorer, a guy also that gets after it defensively. I think didn't meet expectations, honestly, at Kansas. The one season he played for Bill Self's club with the Jayhawks, but I think he showed why many were as high on him as they were. And despite not working out with the Utah Jazz, they decided to go ahead and pick him second. Behind Ibanza, who went number one to Washington, and he showed his wares in the summer league games he played. Just a gifted natural scorer, has a quick first step, gets to the rim, knocks down threes, probably not the efficient shooter that you'd want long term, but you would think that that would come from his perspective. This is a situation in Utah where, honestly, for the first time in half a decade, they're stretching to be competitive, stretching to win games. We've not seen that from them since they dealt Rudy Gobert, Donovan Mitchell, saw their head coach at the time resign and move to Utah in Quinn Snyder. So the overhaul began after that 22 season with those moves. Will Hardy takes over, a former Spur assistant, Celtic assistant, one of the younger head coaches in the NBA, if not the youngest. And he's shown a lot of resourcefulness, a lot of creativity in this flex period of four full seasons. Jazz coming off of posting the worst record in the West at 22-60, but they've got some rather intriguing combinations on their roster. This is a season in which they're proclaiming we're playing to win, and many believe they could be a play-in team in the Western Conference, given the composition of what it is they'll offer. Craig Bowlerjack knows them well. The Jazz TV play-by-play joins play-by-play voice that is joins us now. Craig, welcome in. And this is now a season after the various moves made, draft picks collected, lottery odds enhanced. We see the Jazz ready to compete. So what do you make of this roster, having added Jaren Jackson Jr. to a cast that includes a lot of good young players and Lauri Markkanen, a guy that now is an all-star?
8: Yeah, Matt, it's great to be with you. I think for the first time in a long time, you mentioned it's been about a four-year stint of disappointment after the Gobert and Donovan Mitchell trades, after being in the bubble after COVID. The last 2 years, 17 wins, 22 wins. We knew what was going was happening. It was all about, you know, getting youth and draft picks, and they got Ace Bailey, and then comes Darren Peterson with a number two pick. I think the first time you mentioned Will Hardy, my goodness, this is year five, and he has been, quote, developing players, so to speak. This is the first time that he's actually going to be able to coach. I mean, a roster that has talent that will be on the floor, and I'm anxious to see how that pans out, Matt, honestly, because he comes from the Popovich, you know, coaching tree, and there is a little bit of pop in him, but also he's his own man, and it's I know he's excited to have, you know, what the Angels, Danny and Austin, have given him to go out and actually be competitive in the Western Conference. And you know, there are going to be some growing pains for, you know, Ace Bailey again in his second year, and Darren Peterson. But you know, you made the mention of Lauri Markkanen and Jaren Jackson Jr. When they made the trade last year, he played three games and then had a procedure done on his knee, and it's just going to be real interesting how he fits with Markkanen and how they decide to work the backcourt too. I think it's one of the biggest questions is rotations, but also what do you do with Darren Peterson?

0: player who I think starts to adjust to understands the pressures that go with it. And I'm excited for my chair. Thurl and I can't wait to see what Will Hardy brings, what type of offense they run. Obviously, what OKC has done and what New York did and what Boston also did the last three champions, Matt, as you know, man, defense. And that's what you have to play in this league if you're going to be at a high, high level of competition. And that still is the biggest question mark for me, is what kind of defense can this team actually play, and can they sustain it? I think that's the biggest question too.
1: Yeah, that's where I was headed, because Walker Kessler didn't play for the most part a season ago, a couple games into the season, had the shoulder issue, didn't return, moved for two unprotected first-round picks. To me, that's a massive haul for the Jazz, but yeah. Kessler was one of the best rim protectors in basketball, really a deterrent of a force around that cup. Now we know Jusuf Nurkić is re-signed. We know that they brought on Jaxson Hayes. They've got some other possibilities to man the middle, but how do they generate better overall effort defensively, Craig, and sustain that given what this roster is comprised of?
0: Yeah, that to me is one of the biggest storylines when camp opens. There's a lot of players in town now with what they call open court, where they're just working out together. And, you know, I think they'll have to play the five spot sometimes by committee. I think what Will Hardy mentioned to me at the end of last season, before some of these, you know, these trades happened, and Walker, I thought, honestly, again, I always say from my chair, I thought Walker would be back. But at the same time, it still opens up cap space. It gives the Jazz, as you mentioned, two unprotected draft picks. Danny Ainge and Austin Ainge seem to be in that same realm, where they like to have picks in their pocket, whether to use them or to use them as potential, you know, trade bait and make something else happen down the road. So that was intriguing. It does leave a gap, in my opinion, because you're right. Rim protector, great left hand. He was beginning, I thought, to really come into his own, you know, growth-wise, mentally and physically. Let's see how he does in L.A. with the Lakers and Luka. But the Jazz, you know, have tried to move on from that. As you said, Nurkić was a fan favorite last year. He has, like, had a rebirth after his experience in Phoenix. And it's going to be interesting to see, you know, how he works too, along with Markkanen and Jaren Jackson Jr. It's a formidable big front line, man. I mean, it is, yep, pretty impressive. Yep. Mo Bamba's there as a backup, and they bring in Jaren Jackson, as you mentioned, Jaxson Hayes. And, you know, there's a lot of combos. Most of the stories written right now, if you look at the, you know, online, ESPN.com and all the above, Salt Lake City, you know, beat writers, it's all about the multitude of options that Will Hardy will have. And that is go big, go small, go fast, go half court. And that's just something that this Jazz franchise has not had. Man, this is the 2026-27 season. That hasn't happened much since the Donovan Mitchell, Rudy Gobert days. And there's a lot of excitement right now in Salt Lake about the Jazz and seeing what they can do.
1: I'll tell you, you know, you mentioned off the top that from Will Hardy's perspective, this is the first time he's got a cast that he's going out there to win with. But I've really admired the ball movement, the player movement, the structure of his offense in the buildup, Craig, because this team's been tough to stop. Their issue has been they haven't stopped anybody on the other side of the ball, so it's tough to outscore teams consistently in the league. And we know guys have been withheld because of the angling to get as many picks as possible until they were set to go ahead and jump in and compete the way that they will this season. I'm curious a little bit, and I wonder how he fits in, but Josh Green to me is a guy that's always been a really good glue player, pretty solid three-point shooter offensively. He really gets after it defensively. Is he a guy, they got him from Minnesota for peanuts pretty much, not a significant exchange on their part. Does he fit in? Is he a guy rotationally that could be a factor surprisingly, or is he more, they're going to evaluate him in camp and kind of see from there?
0: No, I think they have some high value and some high hopes for him, Matt. I really do. Look, I think he fits a spot as a wing. What is he, 6'6"? And I think this opens a new door for him too, because of the defensive philosophy that Will Hardy continues to preach. I mean, you know, we ran across paths a couple, three times last year, and we always, you know, it was the same thing, man. The Jazz could score, but it's just like, can you stop someone and turn the ball over? That's what happens with youth. But now they've caught a couple of new veteran pieces. Even though it is a youthful team, those veterans, again, bring stability, confidence, and maybe the know-how of, again, this is how you play this game and how you play at a high level and maintain it. I was just looking at his stats the other day, and the Jazz, as you know, man, in Oklahoma City, he's one of the better guys that knocked down the triple, the threes, and he comes in, you know, 42%, and, you know, Sensabaugh shot the ball extremely well down the stretch run of last season, and that's why, you know, the Jazz were able to score, because they did have, you know, three-point threat throughout the season. They played hard, too. I think you saw it, and, you know, I saw it, and every night it was a different lineup. But I will give Will Hardy a lot of credit. Those guys went out and busted some tail trying to prove they belong on an NBA roster. And I think this camp will be really competitive to see how they finally, you know, what the 15 main guys will be.
1: Craig Bolajack, the Jazz's outstanding TV play-by-play voice, with us tonight on the Thunder Full Court Press as we work around the division for the Thunder. Last week, visited with Alan Horton in Minnesota, their radio voice, and tonight, Craig Bolajack, still Portland and Denver to come. Craig, when we project into a season, a lot of speculation. It's fun to take a look in that regard. Who's due a breakout season in your mind, given where the Jazz are and where they're headed? Keontae George proved a season ago he's got a ceiling that has not yet been hit, which has got to be fun for the fans to watch. Anybody else jump out to you on the roster? You're expecting that sort of acceleration this season?
0: That's a really good question, because it may be the couple of new guys, Josh Green, Josh Okogie, Jackson Hayes. How do they fit? That would be one. I think the other one would be Darren Peterson and how he, as a rookie, adjusts. Look, came in with a lot of doubt. What, he played 24 games at Kansas, and you know, the creatine conversation and the cramping and all that. I got to be honest, during the summer league, we did the Salt Lake Summer League before they jumped to Vegas, and his debut was insane. I mean, I think it was 25 and 12, 25 points, 12 assists. And, you know, you just go, wow, the ability of this young man, and how does he transform from the college ranks to the NBA, and how does he, you know, coexist with Keontae, who he wants his shots too. I mean, as Oklahoma City's done it so well, I mean, there's enough to go around, right? If you accept your role. And I think that's probably Will's biggest challenge, in my opinion, on getting the guys to all buy in. That's what championship teams do. This team is just learning the first step in getting back into the playoffs. But I think another guy too, Matt, is Kyle Filipowski, who played at Duke, and we've watched him grow. A year ago at this time, he was coming off, what, a summer league MVP in Vegas, and he was a little bit up and down. But I think he's a much stronger, more confident player. And so it's all about these second and third year guys are being tested. Can you play in this league? Can you play defense? And when that contract's up, did you earn it? And I think Will made it very clear. It's damn hard to make a roster in this league, and it's damn hard to stay on one. And
1: may have lost Craig. We will get him back in the middle of the point on Kyle Filipowski. The one thing I'll say about him is he rebounds. I mean, that guy is tough to keep quiet on the glass on both sides, defensively and on the offensive end, and a player that probably lacks some of the athleticism you'd like to have on the front line, but he works exceptionally hard making up for some of that and is developing a nice mid-range game, knocking down shots as well. So guys that are schooled at Duke, you know, bring some basketball acumen to the NBA, and I love his work ethic. So I'm with Craig on that one. The other player I'm going to talk to him about when we get him back is Ace Bailey. Ace Bailey showed flashes, especially late last season, of being a player that certainly proved to be worthy of the high pick that he took two seasons back out of Rutgers. And Craig, I want to talk to you for a second about Bailey and what the coaching staff saw in him as the season progressed. How high are they on him, his athleticism, his natural scoring ability? I've got to believe that if he puts some strength and weight on a little bit. There's something there defensively as well that they've got to be encouraged by. How do you assess what they've seen from him and how he projects from here, Ace Bailey?
0: Yeah, I agree. Sorry about that. Some thunderstorms around. I probably got knocked off the air here. Sorry about that. Ace, you know, we had him on during draft night, and he has come miles, Matt, and just personality. And as you know, I mean, young guys now more than ever in the NBA come out at 18, 19, and are they ready? And, you know, last year he was kind of just like, I think, just so big-eyed, wide-eyed about, wow, you know, Rutgers, yeah, number five pick, okay. But I thought he just matured pretty much on schedule as time went on. And then when I saw him in the summer, he came up on our set for like a 10-minute, didn't give him any questions. And, man, he handled things like he'd been in this league for 10 years. The fan base just roars approval of him. He's really captured their imagination as that piece, or one of the pieces, of course, to bring the Jazz back in into postseason play. But he averaged about 14 points. I think he still has to be able to pass the ball out a little bit more. His three-point shot was up and down, but, boy, the athleticism, man, I got to be honest, I don't think it's been tapped anywhere near what I think he can be. And is he all-star potential? I think so. It may take a couple, you know, 3 years down the road, but your point is well taken. A lot of these guys come in slight built. You know, they still haven't really matured into their bodies, and I think we're going to see a little bit different Ace Bailey when he hits the floor. You know, there's always seems to be a transition when you have somebody actually guiding you through a weight session, weight training session, and how the body can transform pretty quickly over a 5 month span. So I think that's a big storyline too for the Jazz. There's many we keep talking about, but Ace would be another one that either will start or is going to be a critical piece off the bench. And that's a Filipowski, that's a Bryce Sensabaugh that we can talk about too. But that three-point shot, I think, is going to be obviously uber important. It is for anyone in the league. But the Jazz have weapons, but I still think that defense is still going to be the biggest talk and the biggest point Will Hardy is going to talk about when the first day of camp opens. He's probably going to say, hey, man, temper your thoughts about postseason play here. On paper, they look good. Let's see how they gel together. And that's going to be fun to see.
1: I want to get into that in a second, but I ponder a team in college at Rutgers that has Dylan Harper and Ace Bailey in Rutgers and doesn't really move the needle much. I'm curious about how that all went down for that team. You know, I mean, seriously, those two guys both have, to me, incredible runway to be really, really good in the NBA. So, you know, that's one that will remain where it is. What are the expectations, Craig? I'm seeing that this is the team that many believe will absolutely challenge for a play-in spot. Do you agree with that?
0: Oh, absolutely. I've seen the overs and unders of, what, 34, 35 wins? I mean, that's a big jump from 17 to 22 last year. And if you can add, you know, I think they're better than that, actually, Matt. Again, that's on paper. I'm saying that before I've even seen them on the floor. But I think the potential, and that's a dangerous word, I get it. Fans say it all the time. Coaches do too. But I just think it's a bust out feel here. And, you know, when you lose and you grow together, there's something there that, and I think Oklahoma City speaks to this as well as anybody. I mean,
1: sure.
0: You grow together and you suffer together. And then all of a sudden you start to reap the benefit and you look at one another and you go, man, our bond's tight. And that's what makes, I think, what OKC's done to what the Jazz are trying to do. It's also understand that, hey, man, my role is this, and I'm good with it. And this role, I'll accept. And they're still fighting for minutes, as they should. But these guys have been through some hell and back, honestly. Keontae and Bryce and Filipowski, you know, Markkanen hasn't played much in the last 2 years. That was by plan, right? And Jaren Jackson only had 3 games last year, so I think Markin's another guy that could bust out. He, as you mentioned, he is a former All-Star. He was the most improved player in the NBA a couple, 3 years ago. And I'm excited to see him back doing his thing because he's a strong near 7-footer who has now more than ever more confidence instead of just standing in the corner hitting a three. you know, his drivability is impressive. You've watched it, and he can get to the rack, and he can run. So with a Darren Peterson out there with speed and Keontae, and there's another guard that backs those two up, Isaiah Collier, who played with Bronny at USC, he's the speed demon of that group, right? So Will, again, has potential to, again, exploit speed, or let's just kind of slow it down a little bit. And I think that's, again, one of maybe the strongest points of this team right now, this franchise, is that they have many options. And again, it goes back to what we talked about earlier. How does Will use them? Who finishes? Who starts? What are the rotations? That's what everybody in town's talking about. How's this rotation going
1: to
0: be? Well, we're going
1: to find
0: out
1: soon. Yeah, absolutely. And the versatility, the depth, incredibly well coached. They'll be hungry. I mean, this is a really intriguing team to me in the Western Conference this season. You'll have fun. I know you guys will, you and Earl. Craig, and we'll see you early in the new year as the schedule brings us together on the 2nd of January and not before then. Kind of
0: it's
1: strange.
0: It's around the corner. Hey, yeah, appreciate you.
1: Really
0: have a great start, and we'll see you soon.
1: Hey,
0: thanks,
1: you
0: Matt.
1: Too. Thank you, Craig. Okay, Craig Bowlerjack, one of the best, Jazz's TV play-by-play voice, great guest for us tonight, as was Joe Masato in our first segment. We'll come back to wrap up this edition of Thunder Full Court Press after these messages. Stay with us, 98.1 FM, WWLS, the Sports Animal.
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1: 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Thanks to our guests as well, Joe Masato of the Oklahoman and Craig Boulder, Jack the Jazz TV play-by voice. 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Sam Humphries and Game Night are next on the Sports Animal. Until next Tuesday, this is Matt Pinto. Thanks for listening. Have a great night.
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18: Thank you, Dion. I am ready to be back on the radio after a couple of great days on YouTube. I hope you guys have been enjoying the YouTube shows. I certainly have. If you haven't checked it out, check out Game Time with Sam Humphreys with Colby Powell this past week, where we break down all of the games, but specifically the biggest upset that I have seen in college football history, at least in my lifetime. OSU beating the Oregon Ducks over the weekend, 39-31. We're about to dive into that one. I want to hear OSU fans' thoughts on one of the biggest turnarounds we've ever seen after losing to Tulsa and then beating, like I said, the team that a lot of people have winning the national championship, idiots like me that had Oregon winning the national championship. Mestemaker put on an absolute show. OSU fans in heaven, OU fans in hell after what happened over the weekend in Ann Arbor. My goodness. So many thoughts on this game. Like I said, we talked a lot about it on YouTube last night. But I want to hear OU fans' thoughts because a lot of that game left me speechless. I could not believe that I was watching the same old issues. And we're going to dive into those issues as we go along in the show today. You know, OSU fans in heaven, OU fans in hell. But the one team that is still undefeated in the state of Oklahoma is the Tulsa Golden Hurricane. I have some thoughts on the AP Top 25. I thought it was a little bit ridiculous that Oklahoma State and Oklahoma, for that matter, were both ranked ahead of the Tulsa Golden Hurricane. I know they struggled a little bit, but they beat Sam Houston State, and I might add, with their defense, again, it looked very similar to what happened against Oklahoma State, you know, stopping them on all those fourth downs against Sam Houston at the end of the game, stood tall on the goal line for seven straight plays. Ugly game. You lose Baylor Hayes for the last bit of it, but luckily it's just a knee sprain. Should be back here in a couple weeks for Arkansas. And that's going to be a crucial game for the Tulsa Golden Hurricane. If there are any TU fans out there, I would love to talk as well. But OU fans, OSU fans, and Tulsa fans, call in. So one thing we can't do on Game Time on YouTube, which, by the way, I appreciate all of the great responses, great interaction with those videos. It's great stuff. The one thing we can't do with those YouTube videos, though, is take calls. So take advantage of times like tonight and call in. I want to hear the fans' thoughts. That's why I'm here. I want to hear your thoughts on the highs and the lows of college football. And before we dive into some college football, and before we take your calls, I'm already seeing the calls roll in here. By the way, open lines, there are some open lines left. So call in and we'll get you right on here in a second. Before we dive into these college football games, what I tried to tell you guys before the season, that the Chiefs are still the Chiefs. The Kansas City Chiefs are still the Kansas City Chiefs. Patrick Mahomes is still Patrick Mahomes. Andy Reid is still Andy Reid. And now the offense is still the offense with Eric Bieniemy back. And it might be an even better version of the Chiefs offense. Why? It's because they finally have a legitimate running back. Unbelievable performance from Kenneth Walker last night, and pretty disappointing performance from Denver and specifically Bo Nix. But my goodness, Andy Reid just came out and said, we're going to run it right down your throat until you stop it. Kenneth Walker bouncing that fourth down outside for the touchdown. I tried to tell people all offseason, but yesterday specifically about that Denver game, Monday Night Football in Arrowhead, against the Broncos, Patrick Mahomes coming back, Travis Kelce's last season, Eric Bieniemy back. That was the type of game that Arrowhead is always going to be rocking. I told Colby last night on the podcast, I said, this is the type of game where all those guys that robbed the, or the guy that robbed the bank with the wolf mask on, what was his, can't even remember his name, Casey Wolf or whatever it was, they're out there in the parking lot taking fireball shots, and that place is going to be absolutely rocking. I told Colby, there's no way that you could give me money to put on the Denver Broncos in that game. Hate to say it, that was the one thing I was right about over the weekend. I was wrong about a lot of stuff, specifically the Dallas Cowboys. We'll dive into that later on in the show as well, but I have one rule on my show. If you call in, I get you right on. Let's talk. What's your name and what's your question tonight for the first call on Game Time?
1: Hey, how you doing? My name's Ty.
18: What's up, Ty?
1: Hey, I wanted to talk a little bit about Texas-Ohio State.
18: Let's do it.
1: I know that's not a regional game by any means in the state, but I wanted to get your opinion on what the committee will do to Ohio State for actually playing a non-conference, you know, top five school. Do you think they'll actually take that into consideration, or will they just take it as a loss and move on? If it would have been a blowout, I get that side of it, but because it was a close game, do they kind of chalk up as a tie? Like what would you consider that as Ohio State has a very difficult schedule moving forward? I believe they have five ranked opponents still left on their schedule, so they have one of the toughest schedules in the country. I was just curious on what you thought, and I'll take it off the air.
18: Yeah, it's a great question. Obviously, Texas wins by a point at home. They were favored by a point and a half, and so on a neutral site, it's a pick 'em. And so that's kind of how I look at that game. Do I look at Ohio State less than after that game? No, I don't. Do I look at Texas as a little bit better even than I thought they were after that game? Yeah, because they had the stones to come back and win a game that they probably shouldn't have won after the way that it started, everything going wrong at the start of that game with the Relique Brown fumble to start the game on the screen pass, and then Cam Coleman has the crazy drop that turned into an interception, and then Arch Manning hits Ryan Wingo right in the breadbasket, and it's another interception. And so I take away from that game, I'm going Texas is a whole lot better than that score even indicated. And that was Arch Manning's Heisman moment. And I thought that Arch Manning, I know that he's getting some heat about what he said in the press conference about some AI video, but I thought that on the field, Arch Manning handled the success with a whole lot more class than even his head coach did after the game. But as far as how the committee will look at Ohio State, man, I wouldn't look at them a whole lot less than after this last weekend, but I will say this. Now they have one loss on the schedule, and they have to go to Indiana. They have to go to USC, who I consider very legitimate. Their defense has looked very good, and Maiava has looked probably second-best quarterback in the country good. And then I know that Oregon just lost to Oklahoma State, but listen, Oregon can still compete. They have to play Oregon later on in the season. And oh, by the way, they have to play that Michigan team that just beat Oklahoma. And again, I'm not very high on Michigan. Later on in the show, let's just talk about that right now. I was listening to Brent Venables' coach's show last night, and Venables keeps saying this thing about, you know, a tough team, a really good team on the road. Is Michigan a really good team? I don't think so. I think Michigan is kind of what we thought that they were. But on Friday night, when I made my prediction for the game, I said OU is going to out-Michigan Michigan. Turns out, nope. You know, Michigan just out-Michiganed Oklahoma. And Oklahoma just abandoned everything that we loved about what we saw in the first game against UTEP. I know it's UTEP, but they didn't even try to run the ball. And John Mateer, when they needed him the most, guess what happened? He let everybody down. Talked about this yesterday that, you know, have you ever had a player or a team or a girlfriend or whoever it might be in your life that you just really want to love? You love everything about them, but at the worst time, they let you down. Russell Westbrook was a little bit like that for me as far as players go. Sure, Dallas Cowboy fans certainly feel the same way about the Cowboys or Dak Prescott, who, by the way, did it again yesterday, right before halftime, right when you need him the most, right when you have all the momentum, you give it away. Well, that's what John Mateer did over the weekend. You have all the momentum in the world. After going 7-for-7 in the third quarter to tie the ball game up, you got to go down and score. Well, right then, what happens? John Mateer, late, across the middle, with no touch on it. And again, I know the ball got tipped, but it wouldn't have gotten tipped if you had a little, you know, arch on it. Pardon the pun. If you had a little, you know, touch on it to get it over the lineman and over the defender, every single throw under pressure that John Mateer made on Saturday was high and hard. Zero touch whatsoever. And it was very similar decision-making throughout the game that he was criticized for in the playoff game against Alabama. And what irritates me the most about John Mateer is the fact that I have seen him make big plays in big moments. Michigan last year. By the way, John Mateer last year against Michigan threw for 340 and had three touchdowns. This year against Michigan goes 17-for-33 for only 189 and one touchdown. I think that the regression is this. I think that he is turning down guys that are wide open to try to make the big play. I think he knows what the route progression is. I think he's holding on to the ball trying to make a big play. And that's not what Oklahoma needs. And when he tries to make the big play, let's be honest, even though as much as I want him to have the talent to make those throws, he's not putting those throws where they need to be. Not even close. Or even the simple ones on the screen passes over guys' heads. And so I got bamboozled over this offseason, hearing that he's working with the guy that Josh Allen works with biochemists to work on the arm angle and footwork. It was the same old John Mateer that we saw, and it was the same old Ben Arbuckle that we saw. What happens in every single OU loss since Ben Arbuckle got here? Against Texas, they ran it with the running backs 15 times. Against Ole Miss, they ran it with the running backs 15 times. Same thing against Alabama last year in the playoff game that they lost. OU ran the ball with the running backs 13 times on Saturday against Michigan. Coming on the heels of a game where they ran it 33 times with the running backs against UTEP. And I know it's UTEP versus Michigan. And I understand that the Michigan defensive line is better than UTEP, obviously. But what I'm saying is I think that Arbuckle, similar to Mateer under pressure, getting a little scared, or getting a little antsy, I think is the right word, and trying to make the big play, I think Arbuckle is scared to not be able to run the ball, so he just doesn't do it at all. And you're not going to win big games against good opponents doing that. You have to be able to line up when the other team knows you're running the ball and line up and get yards and gain yards. You cannot just abandon the run game. You're going to put John Mateer, who, like I just explained, is not very good under pressure, in a lot of pressure situations. I'll give you a perfect example. It was

0: En garde!
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2: Decides to keep it and throw it deep? Maybe that's the case. If that's the case, we're taking the RPOs out, and we're saying, John, you hand it off. But so many times in that game, OU had the opportunity to recapture the momentum of that game. And they really kind of did it in the third quarter, but then John Mateer gave it away with the pick. Just like John Mateer gave away the momentum right before halftime against Texas when they lost that game. Just like John Mateer gave all the momentum away when they were up 17 on Bama in the playoffs last year. So, I don't know. Should OU make a change at offensive coordinator? I think it's definitely something that you got to talk about if they lose to Georgia, who, by the way, Kirby Smart's only lost 5 games in a decade at home since he's been at Georgia. And then if you watch Texas this weekend, the Texas Longhorns, especially on offense, and especially the quarterback, looked like an NFL team compared to what OU looked like on offense. Me and Chuck the Buck, great caller on this show, had some great stats that I want to pull up here, and I saw this on Twitter earlier on tonight. He said, I've been trying to logic through that statistic they showed on the game on Saturday. The average disparity between offensive and defensive rating for OU's last 3 coaches. Stoops, for instance, the disparity was 38. Riley was 56, meaning that the offense and the defense disparity, your efficiency disparity, was 56. Venables, over the last 4 years, now 5th year, his disparity between how good the offense is and how good the defense is 79. And so the point that Chuck makes here on Twitter, which I agree with, he says, this is basically saying that if Riley is the offensive version of Venables, then Levy, Luttrell, Arbuckle are all a whole truckload worse than Grinch was. To put it in perspective of how bad that OU offense was over the weekend and how bad it was last year. Venables is the best defensive coordinator in the country. But there's a chance, and a pretty good chance now, because this was the one you had to win, but there's a good chance now that OU is staring 6-6 right in the face. Does that sound familiar after a 10-win season? Which means, hate to say it, that extension is going to look really dumb. And those expectations were warranted. They have talent, but the play calling was terrible, and the quarterback was Cheeks. Awful. And so they're going to have to figure it out if they want to beat either the number one or number two teams in the country. First of all, they got to beat New Mexico. New Mexico's not terrible. They're the best team in UTEP's conference. And so I can't wait to see what OU looks like this weekend, because there's a chance if OU looks offensively like they did against Michigan, who I don't consider very good, that there's a chance that might be a decent football game. We'll see. But I got bamboozled on the OU hype over the offseason. I believed in it. And none of it was true. It was all the same issues, same mistakes. Let's get one last call here before we hit a break. What's your name and what's your question tonight on Game Time?
3: My name's Jim. Sam, how are you?
2: What's up, Jim?
3: I might be jumping the gun, but how last week Willingham called out Underwood at Michigan
2: it's too late, right? I mean, what's Bo Bentley gonna do? I don't know. I think that, you know, if Bo Bentley couldn't have beaten out John Mateer in practice, I don't know. Maybe you're right. Maybe they should put Bo Bentley in or Whit Neubauer. But all I know is that I have seen Mateer do it, but for some reason under pressure, he can't live up to it. It's the same thing that I talk about with Dak. It's the same thing that I talk about with C.J. Stroud at the end of that game that you saw this weekend.

0: He fumbled it when you have to have it the most in the biggest games. John Mateer has made the play to flip the game on its head in the opposite direction than the OU fans want. And so I don't trust him anymore because of that. I love the guy. I think he does have talent. But whatever they're doing offensively is not working. It's half John Mateer's fault and half Arbuckle's fault to me.
1: The play calling was atrocious. I mean, it was just flat out atrocious. What was it? The fourth quarter. I know of two consecutive series in a row, might have been three. First down, they ran a dead gum wide receiver sweep with the Satania and gained 1 yard.
0: Over and over and over again.
1: I mean, come on, get away from the jet sweeps and all that other crap. Like you said, you got to line up and you got to put body on body and you've got to, you know, force your will on the opposing team. And you know, see what happens. You'll put yourself in more predictable second down and third down positions. But like you said, that first down down there on the goal line, let's throw a deep pass. And what do? Now you're second long again, and it's just it's going to put your defense at work in a short field. And defense played good enough to win.
0: Yeah, no, they definitely did. Now the defense didn't have their best game either. And one thing I was right about before the game is that Michigan was going to use Bryce Underwood in the run game a whole lot more because they had nothing to lose because, you know, Bryce Underwood, if he didn't play good, was going to get benched like you called about. But I do feel like the defense could have gotten off the field multiple different times and Bryce Underwood made great runs with his legs. But for the most part, you're right. The defense did play good enough to win. And what happened after the pick that I'm talking about that flipped the game on its head, Mateer fires it high to Beers. Mateer high to Satania on the out route. Mateer high to Rocky Beers on 4th and 7. Mateer sacked to end the game. You know, Mateer, huge run. By the way, that's one thing that OU could do as well is use John Mateer in the run game. I don't know why he bulked up over the offseason if they're not going to call design runs because the scrambles look pretty darn good. I don't know. It just seems like everything that I think OU should do offensively that they did do against UTEP, Arbuckle just thinks the opposite. I don't get it.
1: Yeah, I think the mechanics still look the same as they did last year.
0: I totally agree with you on that. Yeah, we got bamboozled with the arm angle and biochemistry footwork arm angle crap. It was the same old John Mateer. I see we have calls. We'll get to them after the break here on Game Time with Sam Humphries on The Animal.
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21: Ball, ball, ball, ball, ball.
22: Play. Sir. Yeah. Yeah.
23: Kane is in the building.
22: Yeah.
0: And the show does go on here on Game Time. Who's balling? It's a tie this week. Drew Mestemaker is balling. Week one against Tulsa, 241 and one touchdown. Extremely disappointing. What happens a week later? They go up against a top five team in the country, or top six team in the country, and he has 426 yards for three touchdowns and the Air Mestemaker play. He's balling, and so is Kenneth Walker. Last night, Kenneth Walker had 145 rushing yards after contact. That's the seventh most in the history of the NFL since they've been tracking that stat. And Kenneth Walker, just an unbelievable performance in his Chiefs debut. Like I said, the Chiefs are still the Chiefs. And oh, by the way, the Broncos are now 1-10 in their last 11 road games versus the Chiefs. The Chiefs own the Denver Broncos. We could talk more NFL later on, but like I said, one rule on the show, if you call, I get you right on. We were talking about OU's same issues last segment. Let's keep talking about that. I assume that's what this call is about. What? Let's go to Michael. What's up, Michael?
1: Hey, how you doing this evening, Sam?
0: Doing good.
1: Good. Man, correct me if I'm wrong, and I didn't go back and watch a bunch of Washington State stuff, but I thought this offense was supposed to be dynamic and misdirection and all that fun stuff, and it is super, super vanilla. I remember I was watching UTEP, you know, a couple games ago, and I'd look at some of their plays, and I was like, man, if they had better athletes, some of these plays would go for touchdowns, and I'm just kind of wondering what has changed since they left, you know, Washington State and gotten to OU. Everything seems vanilla. It seems like other defenses, they don't have to worry about their eyes being in one place in the ball, you know, going somewhere else, or their body drifting one place in the ball being another place. Everything is very, very just straightforward, and I'm just curious as why that is.
0: I mean, it was a spread air raid offense at Washington State with Arbuckle and Mateer, but I mean, the thing is, to make some of those big plays, especially against better opponents like a Big Ten opponent or SEC opponent, you have to run to set up the big plays. You have to be able to establish the run so you don't just see two high safeties the whole time and make a quarterback who is slow at making decisions or, like I said earlier, turns down the easy yards to try to make the big play. I mean, if you're going up against a quarterback like that, you have to be able, if you're the offense, to establish the run and bring them up in the box a little bit more. But OU is not able to push anybody off the ball when they do run. But I thought that they were able to when they used their 12 personnel against UTEP. And I don't think they ever really stuck with it and tried it against Michigan, right? I mean, yeah. So far this season, the pass, you know, success rate is like below 40%. And the rush rate is over 50%. And I love what I saw from Avant when he gets the ball. And I loved what I saw in the first game from Hatton when he got the ball. And it seemed like even when they did decide to run it, it was the wrong running back, in my opinion, and Robinson. And then, like I said, Mateer did miss the layups, as the coaches kind of term, you know, coined that term in the post-game interview today, or, you know, whenever the interview was. But for Arbuckle to go in there and talk all about how Mateer was uneven in his play, Arbuckle's play calling was uneven, and I think that it made it super predictable, which puts Mateer in a bad space. And so, like I said, Mateer was awful, but so was the play calling. So I don't know the answer to your question. If you had that answer, I think that Venables would pay a lot of money to have it.
1: I wish I had the answer too, because it'd be a lot less frustrating to watch if I did.
0: Oh my gosh, it is a very frustrating team to watch because they do have talent. And like I said, Mateer has made plays. It's just when you need it the most, it doesn't happen for whatever reason. And I think that reason is partially because they aren't running the ball and partially because they have a quarterback that makes the wrong decisions and is just firing passes, firing them. I promise that some of those passes I could put a little more touch on than John Mateer. The whole point of throwing is to make the pass catchable, not to show how strong your arm is. I don't know. We could talk about this until I'm blue in the face, but it was a very frustrating game to watch after I bought all the hype over the offseason. Speaking of not buying hype over the offseason, oh, by the way, breaking news during that break that I just saw, this was an hour ago, per the Oklahoman, this is not a joke, by the way, but the OU Board of Regents approves new contract for Brent Venables. A formality, but terrible timing. To, you know, hit this in the media the couple days after one of the most disgusting losses of his career with the most talent that he's had on a roster in his 4 years, or now five, at Oklahoma. I don't know. like I said, if they lose to Georgia, which I know that Oklahoma State just beat Oregon, so anything can happen. But I'm having a tough time trying to figure out a way that OU could beat Georgia or Texas. I can't remember if I said this on this show or Al's show. I've talked a lot today and yesterday about this game. But Texas, in that second half, their quarterback, their offense, all of it, their running backs, when they needed to get 5 yards here and there, on key downs, on fourth downs, when you gotta have it, Texas looked like an NFL team compared to what OU looked like offensively. And that's why they beat Ohio State. And that's why Texas is number one in the country. And Georgia, by the way, Gunnar Stockton, 8 touchdowns, no interceptions. They're not going to hand you gifts, especially at home. And so that's 3 losses. If you can, I mean, if you can beat New Mexico, which I assume they will, but New Mexico, like I said, is the best team in UTEP's conference. But if they beat New Mexico, that's 3 losses, in my opinion. And again, I picked OU. I'm the dumb idiot that picked OU to win 10 games this season and make the SEC championship game. I bought all the hype. I bought all the hype on Oregon. If I ever, over the offseason, ever again, say that Oregon has a chance to win the national title, just slap me. Never will I ever buy the hype with a Dan Lanning Oregon team again. Never will I ever buy the offseason hype with Venables over the offseason, because this looks extremely familiar. 10 wins, and now what's happening? OU's staring 6 wins in the face. They got to still play after Texas. You got to play Kamario Taylor. That's a whole lot tougher than we thought. I said the slip-up game was going to be at Florida. That's when I was picking them to win 10 games. That's just going to be a hard game now. And I'm not even mentioning Ole Miss and Texas A&M and Missouri, who are all top 25 teams. It is very dire if you look at the schedule after seeing OU against a team which, again, in my opinion, was an inferior Michigan team. But you just looked so inept offensively. So inept. Let's not forget that OU was 5.5-point favorites. I'll reiterate this again. Brent Venables and his coach's show last night said multiple times, a good Michigan team on the road, a good team on the road. Michigan is not a good team. They're not. They might be an average team. But I thought that OU did their best to make that Michigan defense look good. That Michigan defense is better than its offense. I'll give them that. But OU's nowhere close right now to the Ohio States and Texas's, Georgia's of the world. Not even close. Not even close. But that's what I would have said about Oklahoma State last week before they played Oregon. And let's talk a little bit more about that game, because that was the biggest upset that I've ever seen in the history of college football. The most shocking win that I have ever seen in the history of my lifetime watching college football. No one was even giving OSU a chance to cover the 23.5-point spread. Maybe a couple people. But for the most part, I mean, we thought that it would be a win if OSU stayed within 40. Last year, they lost by 69. And they dominate an Oregon team that might be on paper one of the more talented teams in the country. Now, Dante Moore didn't look like that possible number one pick on Saturday, but OSU's defense is what shocked me. Every time they had to get off the field, they got off the field. And let's be honest, I mean, without those 2 tipped interceptions, this game could have been a whole lot worse. It was not even close. I was sitting there watching the OU game on the main screen, and I kept glancing at the Oklahoma State game. I'm going, oh, wow, OSU's off to a hot start. Oh, wow, they're up by 10. Oh, wow, Oklahoma State is not going away. And then at the end of the game, Dan Lanning lost his mind, which he has done before 3 years ago against Michael Penix in Washington. Went for it 3 times on 4th and 2. Didn't make any of them. Washington wins the game, ends up making the national championship. Dan Lanning goes for it on Saturday from his own 34-yard line on fourth and whatever it was, six, I think. I've watched too much football this weekend to remember the specifics. Should have wrote it down. But from his own 34-yard line, I remember that. With over 6:30 left in the game, he was scared of Oklahoma State because Oklahoma State was the better team on Saturday. Shocking. After what we saw from OSU in the Morris debut up at Chapman Stadium in Tulsa. Shocking. I don't know if I've ever seen anything like it. And I don't think last week or in the first week, we got the all-time dumbest field rush of all time at Michigan in the play that shouldn't have counted, the extra second play against Western Michigan. The Big House rushes the field. What a joke. If there was ever a time to rush the field, it was this win for Oklahoma State over Oregon. They should have torn down both goalposts and put them both in the pond, wherever they put it. I saw the frat guys diving in the pond with a saw part of the field goal post to put in the frat house. Good. I hope Oklahoma State fans enjoyed their night under the palm trees in Stillwater. Because it's been a long 2 years. And they thought it was about to be another long year this year. And then one of the most shocking results that we've ever seen. And I said this yesterday with Colby Powell on Game Time on YouTube. Watch it if you haven't already. But I said that if the Sooners had Mestemaker on Saturday, Oklahoma beats Michigan. They do. Drew Mestemaker on that play, the air Mestemaker play, who does he remind you of? It's the guy that he says it's his favorite player, Josh Allen. Unbelievable performance from Mestemaker, and the deep balls that he threw were right on the money. Talk about a guy that has touch. It's Drew Mestemaker. And I thought that it was a joke that Dante Moore didn't talk to the media after the game, and I thought that it was even more of a joke that Dan Lanning came out and ripped the media for ripping him about that. Dan Lanning came out. Let me just play the audio for you guys. Dan Lanning was asked about why Dante Moore didn't talk to the media. Here was his answer on that.
2: Quarterback should speak to media after tough losses. And what was your reaction when Dante chose not to?
3: Well, I don't think he chose not to. Did you know he's getting an IV? He was getting two IVs after the game. He's dehydrated. I mean, this guy, he'll be speaking to you guys tomorrow. Any question that you want to ask him, you can certainly ask him. But I don't know, have you ever given an interview while you're getting an IV at the same time and getting treatment? Yeah, but does that make a little more sense? Yeah, that would make a lot. And then there's a bus and a flight you're trying to catch as well. But Dante will be here tomorrow. You can talk to Dante, right? But yeah, he's cramping up on the field. I think the first thing that we're going to do post-game is get treatment. Right. Have any of our players never, not been available to talk?
2: One player on Saturday. Yeah.
3: Yeah, that's one. And he was getting two IVs, right, after the game. He got one, and then he got another one. That's a product of being in a tough environment and great heat. He was cramping up on the field. So, sorry he wasn't able to give you an interview. You could ask him about it tomorrow.
0: Dan, how about not go for it on fourth and six from your own 34-yard line when you're only down by five with 6:30 left in the game? Does that make a little bit more sense? Gosh, what an arrogant answer from Dan Lanning after a terrible loss for his Oregon Ducks. Great duck hunt over the weekend, OSU fans. One more segment after the break. Like I said, if you haven't already, like and subscribe to the YouTube page on the Sports Animal YouTube page, but look at the lives and then go to Game Time and watch my full breakdown on OSU yesterday as well as OU and the NFL. One more segment here live on the radio. I would love some calls. 405-900-9957 is the Lucky Star line. We'll get to it after the break here on Game Time with Sam Humphries.
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0: segment here on this Tuesday on Game Time. Let's get right to the phones. Let's go to Fred. What's up, Fred?
1: Yeah, how you doing, Sam?
0: I'm doing very good. What's on your mind?
1: I was wondering how many games you think the Sooners are going to win this season and if they'll make the playoffs.
0: Well, before the season, obviously I was dead wrong about this, so I wouldn't be surprised if I'd be wrong again whenever I answer this question. But after what I saw against Michigan, I'm hard-pressed to say that they have any chance to beat Georgia or Texas. So that means three losses, assuming you beat New Mexico. Like I said, that's not going to be as easy as some people think. They are the best team in UTEP's conference, so look out if it looks anything like what it looked like on Saturday. But what I will say is, games like Mississippi State, games like South Carolina, games like Florida look a lot harder. Let's say that they get two out of those three. That's four losses. And then Ole Miss so far this year looks a whole lot better than OU to me. And so let's say they lose to Ole Miss and A&M. I don't know. OU has dominated A&M and Norman historically. So let's say they split Ole Miss and A&M, and let's say they beat Missouri on the road to end the season. So that's five losses. That's seven wins.
1: That's a long ways from the 10, all you guys on.
0: It is. You're right. We were bamboozled over the offseason. I bought into the hype. I was bamboozled.
1: Yeah. Well, I just don't think Mateer's what he cut out to be.
0: I agree. I hate to say it. I agree. After what I watched on Saturday.
1: Yeah. What about the Cowboys?
0: Wow.
1: I mean, you think they'll win?
0: Golly. Okay, talk about another team that I bought into the hype over the offseason and was dead wrong on. I thought that all these defensive moves like Rashawn Gary and Caleb Downs and bringing in the guys in the secondary and Christian Parker calling the defense for my Eagles, I thought that that defense was going to be a whole lot better. It looked the exact same, and that defense still stinks. And how many times did Jackson Dart just throw an easy slant route to Neighbors, or, you know, how many times did Scataboo just rumble forward for 6 yards, or how many times did they just throw a screen pass to Singletary for big yardage? That defense couldn't tackle anybody.
1: Sam, I was talking about the OSU Cowboys.
0: Oh, I apologize. Okay, well,
1: no problem.
0: OSU now, great question. I don't know what to make of this team. They looked terrible against Tulsa, and then they just beat Oregon, who is one of the more talented teams in the country. And their quarterback looked great doing it. And so I assume they're going to beat Murray State. And I think we're going to find out a whole lot against West Virginia and Michael Hawkins and Rich Rod, who Michael Hawkins has put up some really good numbers against some rum-dums to start off the season. But I don't know. If you go through their schedule, there's a lot of 50-50 games, like games against Colorado and UCF and K-State. Texas Tech looks a little bit more winnable at home now after what I've seen from Texas Tech. They do not have an offense. They're kind of similar to OU. Good defense, no offense. And so, I don't know. So far this year, I think the best two teams in the Big 12 are Utah and BYU, and OSU doesn't have to play them. And so, I don't know. Let's say I'll stick with my seven wins for Oklahoma State. How about that?
1: That's pretty close. I agree with you there.
0: All right, I appreciate the call, Fred. We need to get out of here on Game Time. Like I said, like and subscribe on YouTube. If you haven't already watched the Game Time podcast with myself, Sam Humphreys, along with guests like my dad, the Humpman, Craig Humphreys. We had Colby Powell on yesterday talking about OSU, and we broke down everything. We broke down the OU game. We broke down Texas and Ohio State, broke down games in the NFL as well. A lot of people really enjoying being able to watch the shows on YouTube. And the 73rd Hole podcast is also now available on YouTube. So tune into that as well and see my ugly face along with T-Dub and Woody's beautiful faces on the Sports Animal YouTube channel. We will be back tomorrow on the radio at 6 p.m. I'll be back at 6 p.m. with Al, and then 7 p.m. on Game Time here on Oklahoma's leader in sports, The Animal.
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19: Line heading for the corner, racing and reaching, but missing it is Antonacci. 2-run score. That'll do it. Rocchio walks him off again. 7-6 is the final score. The Guardians have even the series and keep their division hopes alive.
20: And that's what it sounded like as the Cleveland Guardians walked it off. Rocchio with that 2-run double, 7-6. Cleveland wins. ESPN Radio courtesy there. It's game night here on ESPN Radio, the all-new ESPN app, SiriusXM Channel 80, and TuneIn are presented by Progressive Insurance. He's Emmett Golden. I'm Q Myers. And Emmett, when you hear that, what do you say?
18: Gardos all the time!
20: You know that is going to make him unbearable all night long. But as I hear that walk off, you know, double right there, it's so funny listening to the call of it and then hearing our guy Stosh that was actually ahead of us as we were trying to monitor the game as well. It sounded just like what Stosh was saying. Oh, that's exactly what that, like, now that I've heard the actual highlight on the call, what he was saying in the background when we were not quite, you know, up to speed because, well,
21: the 5 minutes later you saw it.
20: Hey, yes, look here, man. Look, I was already giving you props, man. You ain't got to go and add some extra flavor to it. Hey. I didn't ask for extra sauce on my wings. What are we doing here, man?
18: Rocchio wasn't even up to bat when he was doing that.
20: But look, I was already giving him props, man. Bristol's way ahead of us.
18: Way ahead of us.
20: You know? Yeah, and then all of a sudden, Stosh wants to come flex his muscles on us. Oh, yeah, 5 minutes later. Yeah, thanks.
18: But look, I will say this. The way Stosh reacted, it was ambiguous because I couldn't tell if it was good or bad.
20: Well, now you hear the highlight, you understand why.
18: Oh, when I saw it, I completely understood why. I was watching it, and I started going crazy. You know, you wouldn't think the Guardians, you know, actually, like, won a playoff series tonight, but it's a big win for them. They get to a half a game within from the White Sox for the AL Central. They play again tomorrow, so they have a chance to be atop the AL Central after this three-game series against the White Sox. Lost last night, come from behind, walk-off win tonight. Just a really big-time win for the Guardians as they chase another trip to October.
20: They're trying to, and of course, they'll come through for you, and then you'll really be unbearable, and you'll be singing that awful Gardos All the Time song. And
18: Gardos, let's go!
20: Why?
18: You can't say that's bad.
20: It's
18: that's
20: terrible.
18: Awesome. No, it's
20: it
18: not.
20: Is absolutely
18: awesome.
20: Terrible. No, it's not.
18: It's easily the best team song anybody's ever made.
20: Ring the bell, man. Ring the bell. That's just out of pocket, man. That's awful. That's just because you're in Cleveland doesn't mean everything has to be a song. It doesn't always have to be musical.
18: You're sounding like a hater, all right?
20: That's fine. Call me what you want. I don't
18: Cleveland's the home of rock and roll.
20: That's not rock and roll. I would like to rock it and roll it up out of here.
18: Hey, it's huge. That's the battle cry for the Guardians out there. Gardos all the time. Man, really, but all jokes aside, really good game. The Guardians start off back-to-back home runs. They're up 3-0 in the first inning, and they didn't do a whole lot. Tacked on two, got a run in the fifth and sixth inning, but the White Sox scored 4 in the sixth, and it felt like it was over after that. Like, it was just, you know, the Guardians were going to blow an opportunity, but 2 runs in the bottom of the ninth was awesome.
20: getting it done. Guardians get the victory over the White Sox in walk-off fashion. And on the other side of things, the Brew Crew, they did their part. So now if the Cubs lose to Atlanta, which, by the way, they are losing to Atlanta in the top of the ninth, 4-3, the Brewers will clinch their fourth straight NL Central title. And I'll tell you this, man, I don't know if it's my fault. Mm-hmm. I really don't. But my guy that I'm always checking in on, PCA, you know, I check on him every single night because he's so much fun to watch. He's not having a good one tonight. He's 0-4, has a strikeout. I was like, man, my man's batting average is plummeting. He ain't hitting no home runs. He's trying to chase a 40-40. You're like, hey, did he get thrown out of base? Wait, hold on. He's got to get on base before he can get thrown out trying to steal. Yeah, nothing. Nothing's going right for Pete Crow Armstrong. And the Cubs are down 4-3 in the top of the ninth. And I got to give the Braves a lot of credit, man. They were losing. They came back with a couple runs in the top of the seventh to take the lead. And that's where they stand right now.
18: It's just a great time for baseball. It's a really good time of the year because you have college football to start. They've been going for a couple weeks. It's about to be the second week of the NFL season. And now you have games that matter in baseball. One of the toughest things, for me to even talk baseball when I'm in Cleveland is it's tough on a random Tuesday in April or May. Like, how much does that game really mean? But you get to a random Tuesday in late September, mid-September, it could mean a whole lot, and not just for the Guardians, but for several teams. I mean, even the Blue Jays, it looks like they're going to lose tonight. They're one game behind the Guardians for that AL wild card, that last spot. So they're actually looks like they're going to fall two games behind. So every game is just so important, especially when it comes to the wild cards.
20: And this time of year, you hit it on the head, is so good for baseball. It really is. I really do enjoy, the chase is down to October and obviously into the postseason. And that's when we're really locked in. And that's when the pitching matters the most, right? I mean, hitting will get you to the postseason. But it's going to be the pitchers that are really going to get it done and going to be the reason why teams excel in the postseason. So we're going to continue to monitor the Braves and the Cubs. Top of the ninth, one out right now with the Braves leaving 4-3. He's Emmett Golden. I'm Q Myers. It's Game Night on ESPN Radio, the all-new ESPN app. We also got to do this right here.
0: The stories you might have missed that caught our attention.
1: Made you look.
0: Game Night. Made you look.
20: All right, Emmett, what caught your attention, my man? What made you look besides Gardos all the time?
18: Well, other than the Gardos being awesome, man, the Panthers releasing Jimmy Horn Jr. It shows you how ice cold the NFL is.
20: I'm glad you brought that up, man. That caught my attention, too, especially when you talked about it in your sports update. My man muffed a punt. I get it, right? You got to have ball security. But the irony about this whole situation is, what really caught my attention is, it led to a field goal. The Panthers gave up 59 points.
18: Right. I was tripping. That's where I was going. He cost them three? That didn't even matter. All right? Right. They won by 22 points. They scored 59. Right. And they said, man, you can't be out here giving people field goals from muffing punts. Man, it's ice cold. It also shows you if you're a late round pick.
20: Yep.
18: Man, you don't get the benefit of the doubt at all. So kind of sad to see it. It was rooting for Jimmy Horn Jr. I kind of like him as a player. But, yeah, man, ice cold. The Carolina Panthers say, see ya.
20: Wouldn't want to be ya. Hey, look, Bryce Young could have thrown three pick sixes. He could have been responsible for 18 points himself. And they've been like, you know what, Bryce, that's okay. It was just week one.
18: Get Jimmy out of here.
20: He's going to be okay. Right. But Jimmy, hey, man, you gave up. You muffed the punt. You gave up 3 points. The other 56 is on us. But, you know, it's a
18: like if he muffed three punts,
20: right?
18: Okay. You know what I'm saying? But he muffed one. And it happens at least once a year, right, to everybody. So I saw that and was like, wow. That means they were waiting for an excuse.
20: Look, after giving up 59 points, they wanted to make an example out of someone.
18: Somebody.
20: So they went up and down the roster and said, all right, who messed up, but we can actually afford to let him go? Mm-hmm. Oh, Jimmy. Jimmy, you're gone, man. You're gone.
18: Hey,
20: cold game. Cold game. The NFL stands for not for long for a reason.
18: Yeah.
20: You know, but I will say this. I think, as you said, Jimmy has a little something. I think he can be a good wide receiver, put in the right situation. I think he can be a good punt returner. He made a mistake. So I do believe that someone will probably claim him off waivers, and if not, he'll clear waivers and be able to sign as a free agent. I don't think he'll be out of work long. I do think he's got a little something, and he's got speed. And you know, everybody in the league wants some speed, someone with speed. So I think that someone will pick him up. At the very least, pick him up, put on their practice squad, and then if they need somebody, go to him. But yeah, I think Jimmy Horn Jr. learned a really good lesson. Life in the NFL is not long. You've got to get it done, and if you don't, they're going to get you about.
3: They're going to be like, peace.
20: Yeah.
3: You better believe it.
20: Bust a move, homeboy. That's what they said, the Carolina Panthers. But, yeah, that's, man, I'm so glad you brought that up. Totally caught my attention. They give up 59 points, and the guy that was responsible for three of them.
3: For three?
20: They said, you got to go. This is unacceptable. He's Emmett Golden. I'm Q Myers. It's game night here on ESPN Radio and the all-new ESPN app. The quarterback in Austin got the win. But did he really? That's next on Game Night on ESPN Radio on the all-new ESPN app.
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0: Chiefs, Bills, Bengals, Ravens. Check it out right now.
1: We got the Chiefs and Mahomes, the Bills and Allen, the Ravens and Lamar, and the Bengals and Joe Burrow. I'm just telling you, I see it already. I see it already. It's 1 week, but it is not too early to say with those quarterbacks and those teams, we're going to be seeing those teams plenty this season. We're going to be talking about those teams plenty this season. There will be other teams that jump into the mix. Let's not forget Jacksonville. I think they're underrated and overlooked. New England still will be heard from. Denver and the Chargers will be back. But I'm just telling you, it seems pretty apparent where this is going.
2: So I agree. Okay, I agree with him. But, and I'm not being a smart aleck. I'm just, wondering, how is it different than like the last 6-7 years?
0: Right.
2: These teams are mainstays typically. Even though the Bengals haven't made the playoffs in 3 years, they're still on national TV all the time. We still talk about them all the time. I know the Chiefs had a down year last year, but that was an anomaly. At least we'll find out if that was an anomaly or not. So, yeah, the AFC, Chiefs, Bills, Bengals, Ravens, I could have told you that.
0: I just think it's too early to call that shot. I mean, I think it's easy to call that shot because those are the teams, like you said, that we're talking about every year. But, I mean, can we really call that right now? Look, last year the Raiders beat the Patriots week one.
2: Yeah.
0: And the Patriots ended up going to the Super Bowl, right? I'm not even talking about the Raiders side of things. The Patriots went to the Super Bowl. They only lost two more games
2: right.
0: The rest of the way. Nobody was saying after week one, hey, it's all about going to be about the Patriots. Mm-hmm. Nah, not really.
2: Yeah.
0: So...
2: No, it's true. This is true.
0: I think that may be a little bit overreaction. There may be others that think I may be overreacting. I'm really intrigued by this. I just told this story about the guy that I caught on the Ring camera dropping his dog's waste in our trash can, even though it's in a bag, and want to know, should I be angry about that or not? Emmett says because it's trash day tomorrow, it's not a big deal.
2: And it's on the curb.
0: Too. And it's on the curb. 888-SAY-ESPN, 888-729-3776. Let's go out to one of my favorite places on earth. Alabama. Roll Tide. Jim, welcome to game night. What you got for us?
3: I got a Roll Tide for you for sure. dude, trash goes in the trash can. Dog waste should not go in my can.
0: Okay.
3: If they want to put it in their own can at their house, that's completely fine. But it happens to me in my house, and I'll smack the dude if I catch him doing it.
0: That means I got to go catch him, Emmett.
2: Hey, don't catch no case now, all right?
0: I know. I got a fine program to run here. Jim, that was fantastic call, man. What do you think about that, Emmett? That he said trash goes in the trash can, not dog waste.
2: So where does dog waste go?
0: I don't have a dog. It's not my problem.
2: I get it. But you know what? If the Ring camera not gone off, the poop would have been in there, the trash would have gone, wouldn't even affected your life at all.
0: But I know.
2: Yeah, I know.
0: Let's go out to Florida, man. Let's go out to Florida and talk to Jack. Jack, welcome to game night. What you got for us?
4: Hey, guys.
2: What you got for us,
4: first,
2: man?
4: First thing is I'm a Miami Dolphins fan. And, you know, so I'm very accustomed
2: understand.
4: To poop.
2: Right. Hey, we understand. Yeah. So is Q tripping or not?
4: He's not. I had my stepson was here. He got out of the Air Force. He lived here for 2 years. He had two dogs, and he picked up their waste and put it in our can. And other people in the neighborhood I've seen do it. What pisses me off is there's somebody who has a big dog in my neighborhood, and every once a week that dog poops by my mailbox and they leave it.
2: That's foul, Jack. We appreciate
0: good call,
2: the call.
0: Good call.
2: That's foul.
0: Yeah.
2: That's foul. I'm not sticking up for that person.
0: I'm actually kind of feeling better now because multiple people have my back and say that I'm not tripping.
2: Just a bunch of angry people in the world is what
0: hey,
2: it tells me.
0: Maybe so. I'll tell you what, at Boise State, they ain't angry. They're celebrating. They came off a victory. We'll talk to a Boise State player next on ESPN Radio.
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2: Nationals defeated the Phillies 6-3. Tigers down the Blue Jays 10-1. Blue Jays now 2 games behind the Guardians for the last wild card. Meanwhile, the Guardians beat the White Sox 7-6, bringing them within a half game of the AL Central lead. The Astros, they beat the Royals tonight 4-2, and the Rockies defeat the Padres 9-3. Coming up next, more Game Night with Q Myers and me, Emmett Golden.
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6: In 2025, served as Carolina's primary kickoff and punt returner in week one. He muffed the second quarter punt that eventually led to the Bears scoring a field goal during the Panthers' 37 loss to Chicago. The Cleveland Browns have placed running back Dylan Sampson on the injured reserve list with a knee injury. Sampson hurt his knee returning to kickoff in Cleveland's season-opening loss to Jacksonville. He'll miss at least 4 games and is eligible to return to the Browns week 6 against the Baltimore Ravens. Let's take a look at the scores around Major League Baseball. The Guardians defeated the White Sox 7-6 in walk-off fashion to pull within a half a game of the White Sox for a lead in the AL Central. The Brewers punched their ticket to not just the postseason, but winning the NL Central after a 5-1 victory over the Pirates. The Blue Jays fall to the Tigers 10-1. Blue Jays now 2 games behind the Guardians for the final AL wild card spot, in the Orioles beat the Mets 7-5. Coming up next, more Game Night with Q Myers and myself, Emmett Golden.
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7: That's in some ways the most difficult part of adjudicating these disputes, because while there have to be competitive consequences, our view, if these rules are violated, we still want to be a 30-team league. And we recognize that in some ways we're unfortunately punishing the fans of that team as well.
8: Owner Steve Ballmer suspended for a year. The Clippers were fined $30 million. They were stripped of 5 first-round draft picks. Silver with his first public comments since the NBA announced the penalties. ESPN's Vince Goodwill.
9: He talked about meeting with Kawhi Leonard in private before the suspensions and penalties were handed down. And he said both sides agreed that it's time to move on. Notice he did not fine Kawhi Leonard heavily. He did not suspend Kawhi, only Steve Ballmer, which a lot of people found a bit surprising because of the proximity of relationship between Adam Silver and Steve Ballmer, the chair of the finance committee. Steve Ballmer had to step down from that. He says he considers the matters of this Clippers inquiry closed, especially when you consider the Department of Justice issuing a statement in the past few days that they're going to look into this from a federal standpoint. That is what Adam Silver says is from a matter of Steve Ballmer's statement, where he says he doesn't fully agree with the findings. He's going to accept the findings. Adam Silver believes that that statement is a matter of legalese because of the Department of Justice's looming investigation.
8: NBA's Board of Governors meeting this week. And expansion is also being considered. ESPN's Shyam Charania.
10: The NBA and Adam Silver are in deeper and deeper stages of the expansion conversation. And I'm told specifically for Las Vegas, the next round of bids for an expansion team in Las Vegas are due on Thursday. And then final bids expected to be some point shortly thereafter. My understanding is proposals for that Vegas team is reaching and potentially exceeding $10 billion. And so far, the Vegas process has moved with more pace than Seattle, but those Seattle conversations are continuing as well. And remember, the league has been targeting as soon as the 2028-29 season for the start of these expansion teams. And they all are also projecting both teams to be in the top 10 in terms of market and revenue share moving forward. And so right now, Adam Silver is going to continue the bids process, and it's unclear when a final vote would be. And I think over the next couple of months, we're going to get clarity on the final offers, potentially $10 billion-ish in Las Vegas, potentially $7 billion range in Seattle, and then a potential vote to finalize expansion to 32 teams.
8: NBA.

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22: The Chicago Bears might be moving to Indiana. Governor of Indiana, Mike Braun.
23: You've got two people in an entity to blame. It's the mayor of Chicago, I think, J.B. Pritzker, and the legislature that never did anything to even engage in meaningful conversations. I mean, the property taxes that they'll save compared to where they've been, I think it's taken us to where we are.
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5: I'm not going to overreact to one game. The Chiefs are going to be the Chiefs, and I love this run game that they have now found with Kenneth Walker III. I think this was just a bad game from the Denver Broncos. A lot of guys not playing in preseason, the poor tackling, the not attention to detail. I do believe they're going to be better, and they still have that opportunity. They play the Kansas City Chiefs one more time, so you can even up that series with them when it comes to division matters in the AFC West. So I'm not counting the Broncos out just yet, but I did love what I seen from the Kansas City Chiefs.
1: Harry Douglas, half of Freddie and Harry, weekday afternoons here on ESPN Radio. He mentioned bad game. Bad game, or did it expose deeper issues for the Broncos? ESPN analyst Steve Smith Sr., Dominique Foxworth, Jeff Saturday.
6: Bad game. I mean, listen, they have a very good defensive line, a very good offensive line. We just talked about Davis Webb, his first time calling plays, never got into a rhythm, right? You even heard Sean Payton at halftime, doing the halftime spot. And he's like, you know, they ran it a lot. We didn't. Like, he felt how the game was going. So I would definitely attribute this to a bad game. Football is about moments. Like, people always, you look at stats and they'll look, oh, this. But the reality is it comes down to situations, and they were poor in most of the situations. All that went well for the Chiefs. It did not go well for the Broncos. This team will bounce back. It's a very good football team. They're well coached. Just a bad game.
7: Yeah, and I think I agree with Jeff. But they got out game planned. I go back and watch that tape. Yes, I think you're right about those moments. But I also look at the tape and I'm like, nobody's open in these situations. And then the pressure's getting there fast. We should focus more on giving the Chiefs credit and not blaming the Broncos. I think the Broncos will be better, but that situation, to me at least, is not indicative of what this team's going to be going forward.
8: We all thought that the new acquisition will make them a slow start. They brought the kitchen sink. Wow. And here's the problem. All the plumbers were at the game. They had no one there to help fix it. And the leaks just kept happening. We talk about pressure, it makes diamonds. You know what else it does? It floods your basement. Mm. And that's what happened, and they got to go back to the drawing board.
1: We'll see what happens as the season progresses. 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
9: High fly ball, right center field. Rodriguez back on the track at the wall. See ya! A 3-run home run by Jones. And the Yankees lead 7-1.
1: 8-1 would be the final. Michael K, Yes Network. Yankees improving to 10-3 this month. Best in baseball in September. Yankees remain 3.5 behind the Rays in the AL East. Tigers a 10-1 win over the Blue Jays, who lost a home series for just the second time since the start of August. Detroit, meanwhile, getting their sixth consecutive win.
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10: How good is that? Are you not entertained?
0: Number 5.
1: A night ago, the White Sox saw Tristan Peters draw a walk against Cleveland's Gavin Williams, which ended a marathon 18-pitch at-bat. Tuesday, Colorado's Cole Kerrig was in the box also for more than a dozen pitches. 850 KOA.
11: Vasquez pitch is driven to deep right. High and way out of here. Touch him all time. On the 13th pitch of the at-bat, Cole Kerrig with his second homer of the game.
0: Number 4.
1: Braves increase their lead in the NL East, doubling up the Cubs. 680 the fan.
12: 0-2 pitch. He swings and drives it deep to right field, to the wall, and gone! It's gone! A violent swing by Drake Baldwin, and it's a two-run homer right into the basket in right field. And he silences Cub fans here on the north side.
0: Number 3.
1: Orioles take the Mets to extra innings with a milestone shot from a New York fan favorite. WBAL.
13: 2-0 to Pete. The pitch. Pete hits it high in the air. Left field and deep. This game is tied. Into the New York Knights. And number 300 for Alonso. What a moment. What a moment at Citi Field. Everyone is cheering Pete Alonso, even though he's tied this game up in the ninth.
14: Number two.
1: The separation in the AL Central is a half game thanks to what we saw in Cleveland. Sean Kelly had the call.
15: Taylor comes set. Runners at second and third. The pitch. Swing and a fly ball. Taylor down the left field line, heading for the corner. Racing and reaching, but missing it is Antonacci. Two-run score. That'll do it. Rubio walks him off again.
14: Number one.
1: As for the AL East, Rays holding the top spot. They also end their game with one swing. 620 WDAE.
16: Fly ball down the right field line. It's got a chance. Back near the corner. Back goes Butler. And gone! Opposite field. Walk-off homer. Junior Caminero does it again. And he puts the A's to bed in game one of the series.
1: Caminero has two career walk-off homers, both in the last 4 days. It's Wednesday, September 16th. Hall of Fame outfielder Tim Raines turns 67 today. Half the NFL has work to do after losing week one. More with Unsportsmanlike there next. I'm Jay Reynolds. It's ESPN Radio.
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6: Welcome. Wednesday, Thursday. Hey, we're only a couple of days away from the fair.
7: We are exactly 2 weeks away from something really fun happening today, too. Your Oklahoma City Thunder will be in training camp 2 weeks from today.
8: Isn't that crazy?
9: Holy crap.
21: Not ready for that information.
7: Yeah. I was out of curiosity yesterday, I was like, for my notes, because I like to put notes together. When are they going to be?
21: Yeah. I mean, first preseason games, first week of October.
7: Yeah. They're only in camp for about 3 minutes before they start playing exhibition games.
29: I love this time of year.
7: I do too. Because we start rolling through the fair, then we start rolling through Halloween and holidays and things like that.
21: I always say, and people always ask about what we do, like, you know, what's this time of the year like? I'm like, it's the best time. Like, it's better when we're busier.
29: Fall is where
21: content is king.
29: Yeah.
21: We have a lot of
29: content.
21: You got
29: all the sports. You got baseball. You got football.
21: The World Series.
29: You got basketball.
21: Yeah.
29: I mean,
21: it's all happening at once.
29: Hockey.
7: I like when sports doesn't get in the way. July and August are my favorite times.
21: That's Phil's.
7: Because I'm never frustrated. I'm never frustrated with anything.
29: No.
7: I don't have quarterbacks to yell at. I have no coaches to yell at.
21: Apparently is going to break down hockey.
29: I prefer this time of year.
21: Because
29: there's so
21: much.
29: Are
21: you wanting to talk?
29: But no, there's lots of content, too. I mean, it's just it's some of the best storytelling time of year.
21: Are you wanting to talk hockey here?
29: Not really. No,
21: okay.
29: Not at all. Because
21: you brought it up. T-Bag is, hey. He's all in on
29: OSU hockey.
30: I was partying with OSU hockey players this weekend. Went met them out at the bar.
29: Did you speak of the future?
30: I talked a lot of Kerry Murdoch with them.
21: And how'd that go?
29: Oh, boy.
30: They're not fans.
29: Like, is it one of those deals? Is he really like that in real life? Or you never... Is it one of those questions? Because I get that about Traber all the time.
21: Kerry likes to poo-poo the hockey, so I'm sure that's probably why they're not...
30: Yeah.
21: Not fans.
29: Well,
21: so
7: are OSU hockey players Canadian guys?
30: Yeah. Jordan, the guy I've become a little bit of friends with. He's from Toronto.
7: I want somebody from Medicine Hat down here. Can we get a Medicine Hat guy?
29: Saskatchewan too.
30: He was just at school at the QU. Quebec University, I think maybe
7: Quebec.
30: Mm-hmm. He kept saying QU.
21: Quebec. Mm-hmm.
29: Does he speak French?
30: No.
29: Okay.
30: And then one of his friends like, you know, OSU hockey like has a pretty good club team. So he's like, oh, screw it. And then I guess I kind of reached out, got recruited, and the rest is history.
29: Good for him. I'll bet he
7: had
29: fun.
7: So on top of all this football success, you're going to have hockey soon.
30: Mm-hmm. And let me tell you, those hockey boys, they're having fun. They got put at the field suite. The hockey guy that we know, he has two suites now. He has one on the upper area, like where the OG suites are.
7: Yeah.
30: And now they
7: guy.
30: Have the field suites, and so he gives the field suites to the whole hockey team. And
29: that's gotta be great.
30: They were giving it to those Oregon players, from what I've heard.
7: They were giving it to them.
21: If OSU hockey players are if they've been celebrating before the game a little bit, I could imagine they'd be pretty loud.
30: Yeah, he was showing me videos of them at the game, and like, because you know Oregon, they walk right by where those field suites are. They're mm-hmm. They back at the Boone Pickens Stadium, and the away team locker room, you kind of have to walk up that ramp right there. They're giving it to them when Drew Messemaker scored that touchdown. He had a great video of it, and you just see all their beer just go flying in the air.
21: I could imagine.
0: Yeah, I like that.
30: It looked like they were having the time of their lives in that suite. And I was like, I can only imagine what that was like.
21: I could imagine.
30: You and all your boys.
21: Yeah. I can't imagine what it was like partying post-game with them. Because hockey players, they can put
1: them
21: down.
1: They can party,
21: oh, my goodness.
30: Especially 21-year-old hockey players. Yeah.
1: Well, like we've always said, they're a different breed of cat. I mean, even Hammer, they're cool.
0: They're good sorts.
21: See, there's like there's a different kind of different when it comes to like OSU obviously has a great wrestling program, and we're talking about hockey here. Like hockey players, part of their training is drinking beer.
1: Sure,
21: wrestlers they don't put anything bad in their body. So hold on, they don't put anything bad in their body. So then, if they're going out and they do pop one open,
8: they get drunk pretty fast.
21: Yeah, and then they can turn and they're intense.
0: Well, listen, if you're a football player, just don't run your mouth to one in a bathroom in Norman.
21: No, you don't want to do that. No, that's what I'm saying. Like, once they've had a few, they can turn quickly.
0: Oh, yeah. You're going to be upside down quick.
21: You don't want to mess
30: up. Have
21: I
30: ever told you about me and my experience with the wrestling team my freshman year of college?
8: Did you try to pick a fight
21: with
8: wrestling?
21: I get thrown down to the ground?
30: So there was a party, and, you know, when you have, a house party, you know, off campus, you know, you have a security team because for liability reasons, you don't want, you know, really that many, like, people that aren't invited into the party.
1: Interesting. I have to be honest with you. In my life, I never threw a party that required a security team, ever.
30: Well, also, well, one, there's only so much capacity that can be had. And two, liability reasons, because there's IFC, you know, that kind of polices a lot of things. And there's just, in this day and age, there's liability.
1: Are you talking like a frat party?
30: Yeah.
1: Okay, yes, now I get it. Okay, yes, all right. Yeah, I was thinking party. Like somebody's house.
30: No, yeah, because there's like liability and stuff all of it. And
0: I would have never considered all of this.
30: And this was after, I'll never forget this. It was probably the most scared I've ever been in my life. It was after Oklahoma State played Boise State in 2018. There's a party, and I was running security, and two of my friends, one went to go get us beers inside, and the other one went to the backyard to take a leak. And a couple of OSU wrestlers.
0: Where you go, Phil?
30: A couple of OSU wrestlers showed up to the party.
1: Sure.
30: And I was like, I'm sorry, guys. Like, I can't let y'all in. You know, the cops have already come to this
8: party.
30: We're
8: at capacity, yeah.
30: And
0: they're like, let's shoot takedowns and see who wins.
30: They stepped up, and I thought I was about to get my butt whooped. I put my hand on that door handle and started creeping the door open and screamed that. Like,
8: yeah, three
30: help.
8: More.
0: Somebody.
8: Hey, listen. I would have been like, three more dudes isn't going to hurt anything.
30: Finally, cooler heads prevailed, and the other, like, three guys were like, all right, no, it's fine. It's cool. We have another place we can go to down the street.
21: At that point, I would have said,
30: about 10 seconds there, I was like, this is really scary.
1: One thing, when I was in high school, even the football players would not jack with wrestlers.
21: No. Nobody should.
1: Yeah,
21: nobody.
1: Because they will.
0: No.
1: They're ready.
21: At that point, if they say they want in, you're like, what's three more?
1: Yeah, exactly. It's like, not going to hurt anything. But I know it will hurt if I don't let them in.
30: If the cops weren't there, if I wasn't talking to police officers like 20 minutes beforehand, maybe been a little bit.
21: But the cops even know. They're like, yeah, they're
30: the
21: wrestlers.
30: The cops are like, yeah, you know, keep this one to a minimal.
1: How did you end up doorman?
30: I was a pledge. It was a pledge duty.
1: Okay. All right. Yeah. Because that's a crappy job.
0: Your sidekick
30: it's fun because you just get to sit out there and drink. And
21: yeah, you're
0: see everybody
21: to
0: who comes in and out.
21: And, you meet
30: you know,
21: a bunch of people.
30: When the girls show up, you're like, hi, how are you? Welcome to the party.
1: Now,
30: my name's
1: if they
30: Tyler.
1: Had been three girls in singlets, would you have let them in?
30: Get in.
0: Come on in. Not a cauliflower ear among them.
21: So did you hear any other tales of things gone awry or well after the game? Any other tales of celebration?
1: Yeah, what's
0: they break anything in Stillwater on Saturday?
30: Well, I mean,
0: night?
30: I said when I got to the strip after doing post game and stuff, wrapping up, went back to the Airbnb to take a shower, and went out, and I got there, and none of my friends had the ability to speak. And C-Bag, like Tyler. The hugs, kisses, a kiss on the cheeks.
1: That's all right. Listen, we don't judge. It's college.
30: No, this was Saturday. This is but just a lot of
21: reliving your college days, kind of.
30: I did relive my college days, and I realized I'm far retired from my college days, and that might have been the final hoorah. Which, what a way to go out!
21: Hey, that's a good way to go out. Teabag's been retired.
30: I realize the strip is is
21: it's a young man's game.
30: It's a young man's game.
0: You always have a night
30: waiting,
0: in you, man.
30: Waiting in line at a bar in Oklahoma City compared to a college town is like, you know, complete, you know, obedience, you know, for adults, and then complete chaos for college kids. It's, I mean, it's like the New York Stock Exchange.
1: Yeah, I don't
30: screaming
1: want,
30: with dollar bills.
1: I don't want none of that business.
30: Yeah, I was like,
1: I don't want any of that business.
30: When it was like 12:31, I was like, it's time for me to go home.
1: 12:31, wow. That's earlier than I would have imagined.
21: Hey, yeah. it was cool, though, because you could, like you said, you could go out a champion. That was your final hurrah. Yeah. It's like the Toby Keith line, ain't as good as I once was.
30: And then you also realize that, like, I had a good amount of my friends there. There's, you know, the 15, 20 of my friends there. Then everyone else just, you like, who are you? I don't know you.
1: The frat house that has the goalpost.
30: Yes.
1: Will there be any repercussions for that, or is that theirs to keep?
30: I hope it's theirs to keep.
21: The school,
30: I mean, finders keepers.
21: The school acted as if everything's great.
30: Yeah,
21: like they got another one.
1: They'll pay the fine.
21: They have another one.
30: What OSU should do is they say you can keep that goalpost as long as you use it on your homecoming day.
0: Right.
1: Okay. I think it's just cool, man, that they're letting them keep it. That's wonderful. Well, good for you. I'm so happy that this happened. I really am. I hope that
30: it was an awesome day.
1: I hope the streak continues.
21: T-Bad, what is it? You ain't as good as you once was, but
30: as good as I ever was.
21: Oh, I'm still, that was Saturday.
30: No, I'm still great. I'm in my prime. I'm just not great when it comes to 21 and 22 year olds at a bar.
21: Okay, so in Stillwater, you're retired.
30: Yes. Okay. Yes.
1: See, I need bars with recliners so I can take a quick nap in between.
21: Well,
1: it's probably chaos.
21: It's probably a good thing you don't have Bedlam anymore then, because wins don't get much bigger than beating Oregon like that.
30: Yeah.
21: You know, since OU's not going to be coming to town.
0: Yeah, they want no parts of you. They want no parts of you right now, I'm telling you.
21: Wouldn't that be something? Hey, at least we know going into West Virginia.
30: Thoughts crossed my mind of, wouldn't it be maybe a bad thing if there was a Bedlam game this year?
21: Ah, now here we go.
30: The thought has crossed my mind.
21: Hey, thump your chest.
0: Hey, look, as much crap as I'm talking right now, OU has every possibility of getting themselves right and having a good week of practice, play well this weekend, and get themselves prepared for Georgia. I mean, I'm not saying they're going down to Athens and they're going to get down there and put a foot in a backside or anything like that, but they're going to get down there and compete. I think they can figure some things out.
1: T-bag?
30: According to the Johnny Struckle Broiler Text Nation line, the goalpost is being cut up and divided among people for keepsakes.
1: But is there any truth to the rumor that Gundy has the final Bedlam goalpost?
30: I saw that.
1: At his house as
30: a flagpole?
1: I
30: haven't heard that. I feel like Kale would have mentioned that one to me.
1: That would have been awesome.
30: That would be awesome.
1: I mean, that would be the coolest thing ever. Anywho, congratulations. We are the Morning Animals. 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
1: 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Possibly through Thursday. 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By Sunday, we're at 85 for a high. 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
0: I can't wait to hear what issue T-Bag has with the audio we have prepared.
30: I got no issue with it. I just have to disagree with what Jason Eck has to say.
0: Well, that would be an issue.
30: I bet, you know.
21: I mean, I don't think he's losing sleep over it. I don't think T-Bag's losing sleep over. How about that?
30: Yeah. Phil?
1: Yeah.
30: Let's roll. All
21: right, hold on. Let's back up. Jason Eck is the voice you're going to hear. He's the head coach of the New Mexico Lobos football team. They come to Norman Saturday.
30: Good coach.
21: Well, they won 10 games a year ago. Mm-hmm.
30: And he had 2-0, success at Idaho.
21: They're 2-0 this year.
30: They played Oregon when he was at Idaho, 3-4 years ago. And he had that 80, like that binder he was carrying around all game with just full trick plays.
21: He's a massive body, Phil.
1: His head is huge.
21: He's a big one.
2: I guess I can start with Oklahoma. What makes Metier such a challenge for you guys?
3: Well, I think he's throwing it better. He's throwing it well. He's very mobile. They can use him in the quarterback run game. And he's got a strong arm. He just kind of flicks it out effortlessly and, throws the ball with great, accuracy and distance. So good football player.
0: He must have been busy while OU was playing last week.
21: He was basically saying,
0: are you not allowed to have OU game film?
21: He can throw that ball over the mountain, is what he was saying.
30: Great accuracy.
0: Who handed you those notes?
21: I mean,
0: who's the coach that scouted him last week that went, here, coach, go up there and say all of the following?
30: I get why he said it, which is why I don't have, umbrage with it, but I have to disagree.
21: He's not going to get up there and say, that guy can't read a defense to save his life. He can't hit a 5-yard screen pass.
0: And we're not afraid of the screen. We're not afraid of any crossing routes. We're not afraid of any streak routes. A post. He'll hit you on a post every now and then, but outside of that, a wide-open tight end, he'll get it to him from time to time.
21: He'll hit you on a post, but the ball won't travel higher than, 8 feet.
0: Yeah.
21: It's going to be a line drive.
0: Yeah. Can I hear that again, please, Phil? For every OU fan right now who just suffered through what you suffered through last Saturday,

0: En garde!
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2: Quarterback crap that, again, every high school football coach right now would scream at a freshman if he missed the throws that he's missing and was completely incapable of just putting a ball nose down over the top of a receiver who's running away from him. You got to be able to do that.
3: It's like he doesn't have the touch to throw the lob, you know, with a little touch, but it's still, it's a line drive, so it's too high for the receiver to get.
2: His elbow is next to him, his hands under the football. Everybody just put your elbow against the side of your body and put your hand out directly to the right. That's how he throws the football. Now everybody hold the football the way you were taught to when somebody hands you a Nerf. That's how you throw a football, over the top. You finish over the top. You can't complete certain passes, man. And then when your footwork sucks on top of it, it's like, how in the hell did you get where you are? What were you playing against where you were previously? How bad were they? Make him part of the run game. One thing he said in there.
3: He was right.
2: You better
3: that,
2: make him part of the run game. And any offensive coach in that room that says, oh, well, listen, I'm worried about him getting hurt, I tell the guy, get out of my room. Get out of my room. No, he's got to be a threat to run the football. And I'm not talking about running away from pass rushers. I'm talking about he needs to be a guy, RPOs. They need to put that in the game. It was an absolute clinic last week from Kyle Whittingham on what to do with a quarterback who was limited. It was a clinic of what he did with that quarterback who performed his game plan beautifully because it was simple. He found things he could do. We shouldn't be here trying to find things this guy could do because every now and then he flashes. If you look at his completion percentage even before he got here, it's never been really high. He's never had a high completion percentage. But just last week it was I've never seen anybody miss that many open receivers. I just haven't. I've never seen anybody in any college football game. It's maddening. And Brent Venables has got to be just throwing things. Like, my defense is good enough to win this year, and unless that guy can perform at a better level, we got no chance. So make him part of the running game. Fix it.
3: By comparison, give him a lightning bolt. By comparison, last week, Mateer threw the ball 33 times. Underwood threw it 17. Rushing the ball, Underwood 18, Mateer 13. That you should have flipped those numbers.
2: And I'd say more than half of those were running away from pass pressure. I mean, they weren't called runs.
3: That's probably right.
2: No, it needs to be 13 runs from him. Put him in a position to create a disadvantage for the defense where he can either flip the ball. Look, Michigan has talented players on defense. Michigan, we may find out as the season goes on, that's a pretty stout defense. They're going to be difficult for anybody to score against. Now, I don't think they're going to go drop 35 on many.
3: Whittingham's a defensive coach.
2: They're going to have to win like that because they have what they have. We may find out that's a very good defense. And again, OU didn't have a whole lot of help up front. They probably are one hand tied behind their back in things that they can do right now with the line being what it is. But when things were succeeding early in the game, like just handing the ball off to a running back, isn't that fun? And it was succeeding, and you stopped doing that. And all of that two tight end personnel that was so beautiful in week one, you don't do that as much when your offensive line. Honestly, what the hell were you doing? What was anybody involved with that coaching staff doing? You all sucked. You didn't put your team in a chance with an opportunity to succeed. And that's all you want to do as a coach is give your chance, a team, the best opportunity to succeed. And you did none of it. You did none of it.
3: The third leading rusher in your team should not be Isaiah Satania.
2: Because you had to hand it off jet sweeps.
3: Right.
2: We used to not like those years ago. Remember that guy?
3: No.
2: He's having great success.
3: Jeff Lebby's doing just fine at Mississippi State.
2: He's got a pretty good quarterback.
3: Yeah, he's a great quarterback. But Satania, they had no way of getting him the ball other than to do the jet sweep. So I had no problem. I had no issues with the jet sweep. But the point of the stat of, hey, three carries, like that, I mean, that was the third leading. I mean, Mateer needs to have a lot. I don't know about a lot more, but he needs to be in that Bryce Underwood territory of 18 carries. I want to see that. And I would say most of Underwood's rushes, I mean, he was under pressure a little bit, but I think most of those were designed.
2: A handful might have been pass pressure.
3: Yeah, a handful,
2: but the other ones were absolutely. He got out on the edge. He created trouble, or there were quarterback draws. No, it was a masterclass of how to use a guy who's limited. And I'm not saying Mateer's the worst quarterback in the world. It was just last week he had being healthy, John Mateer, he had his worst game that we've seen. And we really saw him against Michigan last year be special, running the football and throwing it. And it was just, it was

0: so clear. They weren't asking him to do anything. If you're going to take away Isaiah Satania, well, it opens up other things. And those things were open.
1: That
0: so many,
1: third quarter drive
0: they
1: you talked about.
0: So many times, there were right. so many times there were guys running across the field wide open in front of him or standing still in front of him, and he still didn't hit them. That would have been first downs. It would have kept sustained some drives. That would have, you know, given his offensive coordinator more of an opportunity to try some other things. It just, it all comes down to that guy. You either figure out a way for him to succeed, or he's just got to get better.
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6: 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Good morning, Oklahoma City. Good morning, Tulsa. Good morning, world. Good morning.
17: Great. I'm late again. Keys. Where are my keys?
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0: Tonight is not about the past, and it's not about the future. It's about right now.
1: On this team, we tear ourselves and everyone else around us to pieces for that inch. 1 inch at a time.
2: Fitzpatrick, Murdoch, Nzinga, Spinozzi, the Morning Animals. Let's kick this pig.
3: Us eliminating distractions will be huge, you know, including myself. So that'll be, you know, kind of what we're preaching this week to our players.
4: That group a year ago that many of those same players that are here can learn about is when, you know, you have some disappointment, which we did middle of the year and lost a couple of close games back to back and did some really tough, challenging things. And we continue to get better and found a way to win. And that's what I expect this group of guys to do.
5: Possible that the rest of the season you're coaching for your job. How do you deal with that kind of pressure?
6: I haven't thought about that one bit. I take each week as a week by week basis of how can I put together a game plan? How can I install it with our guys, get them to understand it, and how can I get them to go execute it as high of a level as possible.
7: Swing and a drive, well hit to left. Soto can only watch it sail into the second deck, but it's a game-tying homer for Pete Alonso, his 300th career home run, and he is getting a standing ovation from the crowd here at Citi Field.
8: Welcome! And a very happy Wednesday, September 16th. We are the Morning Animals. Nzinga, Spinozzi, Curtis Fitzpatrick, and Kerry Murdoch. Only a couple more 100-plus days, like today and tomorrow. 101 for a high today, 100 tomorrow. Currently 77 at the studios of 98.1 FM, WWLS, the Sports Animal. Good morning, Oklahoma City. Good morning, Tulsa. Good morning, Norman. Good morning, Stillwater. Good morning, world. Good morning, America. Good morning and a happy Wednesday, gentlemen.
9: Happy, happy, happy hump day.
10: I am shocked at this moment in my life right now.
8: Why?
9: That. I was waiting.
10: Okay.
9: For Phil to do his thing. The significance of that home run last night. How many times have I told you, if you watch baseball long enough, you'll see something you've never seen before? That Pete Alonso home run came in the top of the ninth inning with the Orioles trailing by a run. Picture this. They're in New York City playing at the Mets home field. The opposing first baseman hits a home run to tie the game, gets a standing ovation, and then a curtain call. He got a curtain call from Mets fans to come back out of the dugout and tip his cap.
11: Pretty nice.
9: When he tied the game in the top of the ninth inning when the Mets were on the verge of winning the game.
10: And then they hit a walk-off inside the park home run.
9: 11th inning. They go to 11 innings. Alonso actually had an opportunity to drive in a run. He struck out. He was the hitter before this Oriole young kid named Kobe Mayo. Hit a rocket to center field that just missed going out. The guy made a diving attempt at it. It was amazing. But it rolled away. Inside the park home run. Three run inside the park job. You don't see that either. Because usually inside the park home runs, or somebody makes a bad throw. It's like a little league home run.
10: Yeah, yeah, yeah.
9: But this one was just, no, the guy just ran around the bases that fast.
10: T-Bag's not here to verify this, but I specifically requested that into the montage, thinking we'd get a little Orioles magic. The other thing is, Phil, that is not nice. That's stupid. Mets fans should not be cheering that, hey, the other guy tied up the game. We're going to lose
8: history
10: possibly.
8: History was made.
10: Who cares about history? And that the reason why they gave him the standing O is because he was their guy.
9: He was he's the best home run hitter in Mets history.
10: That would be like Kevin Durant coming back and then he hits a shot to like become the all-time leading whatever.
9: No, he hits
10: even the all-time.
9: To send the game to overtime against the Thunder.
10: Yes. And at the same time, maybe it's he moves up the charts of some scoring list while pushing the game into overtime. You know what? Good job, Kevin. Whee! That's so dumb.
11: When did you become so jaded?
9: I'm on the other side. I just like, that's such a wonderful ovation. I've been to Citi Field. I've seen how wonderful Mets fans can be. And boy, were they wonderful to him last night.
10: First of all, I'm not jaded. And second of all, Phil. Second of all, it's when Kevin Durant left. That's when I
11: okay, if, so if, you are jaded. All right.
10: No, in the order that I gave you.
9: End
10: I'm
9: of
10: not.
9: Innocence in his life.
10: But no, and here's my other deal. I really don't. I mean, it's fine, whatever. But my biggest issue, more than anything, when did New York fans become so soft? Like, what? That is not the New York I knew growing up. New York fans are supposed to be spitting in your face, you bum.
9: No, they did cheer when he struck out in the 11th inning. They did cheer that he struck out. And then they booed their team lustily when they lost the game.
10: They booed their own team.
9: They cheered for the guy to hit a home run to tie their team to send it to extras. And
10: I cannot. But I saw that last night. I was watching it live
9: because I just thought, And
10: well, he threw the bat to the home run.
9: Oh,
10: he's
9: it was
10: like
9: a flip.
10: It was like, yeah, baby, look at me, blah blah blah.
9: I think he's the sixth fastest player ever to 300 home runs in Major League history.
10: Ever?
9: So yeah, I think so. I think that's what they said during the broadcast.
10: Well, he's not going to get to 700.
9: I'm just going to celebrate 300.
10: No, I know. But I'm like he'll, and part of that was, he's not going to get to 700 because to get to 700, you got to have an expandable head with steroid shots.
9: Mm.
10: That's how fast you, like, those guys.
9: You got to hit 60 a year.
10: They hit 60
9: for a long time,
10: year,
9: 50 and 60.
10: And they were on the needle, and, you know, that's how they got it done. I doubt Pete Alonso just looks like he's country strong.
9: Yeah.
10: He's a big old.
9: The polar bear, they call it.
10: A polar bear, yeah. Mm-hmm. That's a good description.
9: But Mets fans, that was awfully nice of you last night. I mean, awfully nice.
10: See?
9: Not just the fact that they gave a standing ovation when he hit the home run, but the fact that he got a curtain call. I mean, he got the step back. They wouldn't stop cheering after he hit the home run to tie the game. Stepped out, tipped his cap. One of the Mets starting pitcher last night. He wouldn't go as far as criticizing the fans. He goes, but yeah, you don't expect that. You don't expect that on your home field.
10: Okay, we're going to overtime.
9: All right.
10: Mark Dagnold's throwing up a play. Meanwhile, hey, let's give Kevin Durant a curtain call for just sending that game into overtime. Not just a standing O, but Kevin, come out the midcourt and wave your hands a little bit.
9: Let's take Kevin. It'd be a lot more like Russell Westbrook coming back and hitting.
11: There you go.
9: No, they love Pete Alonso, and I don't know that every Met fan was happy they let him go in free agency. Be like Russell coming back and hitting a shot. You'd be like, all right, Russ, that was a good shot.
10: And it
9: was like a significant number of some kind.
10: I get that. Russell does get
9: standing. No, I still wouldn't care if it was Russell. I wouldn't care if it was my favorite player coming back. I'd be like, screw that guy.
10: Russell Westbrook I mean, he's now retired, but when every single time he came back, it was a magical moment when he stepped onto the floor for the first time.
9: Mm-hmm.
10: That they would say, welcome back, Russell Westbrook. Or even if they would just say, checking in, Russell Westbrook. The fans knew it. The fans went nuts. The second the game started playing, it was like, boo to the other team.
9: No, every
10: and
9: time
10: he's
9: Russell,
10: on the other team.
9: Every time Russell had the ball, I would scream, shoot it, dummy, because I wanted him to miss another three. No, even though Russell, how much I liked him, shoot it, dummy. That's my default setting. Shoot it, dummy.
10: So there you go. That
9: if
10: was
9: I saw him in public, I tell him I love him. But anyway, Mets fans, the awful kind. I mean, just, I love the love. We need more love in the world.
10: In the world, yes, but not in New York sports. That's not what I grew up on.
9: I just wouldn't expect it there.
11: But you didn't grow up in New York.
9: It wasn't Mets fans' decision to not re-sign him. They're like, hey,
10: you let our guy leave.
9: Yeah. You let our guy leave, but they didn't want to pay him.
10: They offered him. The Mets didn't offer him enough.
9: No, they didn't offer him enough. They could have kept him. But that was so nice. What a moment.
10: Can you imagine if it were Spinoza and it was the other way around?
9: I'd be losing my bleep right now. I'd be like, Orioles, soft ass fans. I'd be going bananas.
10: Yeah, yeah. So I was watching SportsCenter last night and I saw him and he just aggressively flipped, which I love the bat. Like he was so fired up.
9: Some guys know when they hit it, it's gone. It's a
10: And it was a moment.
9: Oh, yeah. He hit it, and he knew the minute he hit it.
10: And then when they played the fans in the background, I thought, you've got to be kidding me. I immediately texted T-Bag. We're ending the montage on this.
9: And you thought it was over when he got back in the dugout. No, we still love you. Come back out one more time.
10: You know what?
9: Our relief pitcher who threw that pitch hasn't been through enough things already. Let's make sure we say, you suck.
10: My
9: so
10: wife
9: bad.
10: Would have been so mad just because she's like, I hate overtime. That's her least favorite thing. And she's like, I want to get home.
11: Because she thought it was
10: bed.
11: Over.
10: Right?
11: And
10: she's like,
11: now
10: we can get into the car. And she's like, are you kidding me?
9: I get extra. I mean, I feel like I'm getting an extra hot dog when I'm in a game.
10: She feels the stress of overtime also. You know, it's just like you're up later, but also like, my goodness, I can't
9: just
10: take
9: finish
10: this anymore.
9: It. Then I'm not going to be able to sleep when I get home.
10: Knock it out, man. What are you doing, Mets fans?
9: A lot of love in the world. I like it. I love the love.
11: Okay with it, too,
9: people
11: Spinozzi.
9: Do good things. Listen,
11: is a jaded old man.
9: You know, I got back together with my ex-wife for a short period of time. I mean, sometimes, you know, it's just... Phil remembers that time.
11: I do.
9: Phil talked me into getting on a plane and flying to Arizona to see my ex-wife.
11: Sure.
10: What?
11: Why not?
9: Just out of the blue, here's a short story. On my birthday, I hadn't talked to her for a long time. On my birthday, I got a text from her that said, happy birthday from your first love. I was like, I don't know who the hell that is. Because I didn't recognize the area code.
11: You said I've had a lot of first loves.
9: You know, can you be more specific? So I ignored it. Like, you know, as opposed to every guy who's ever been single, you never send back a text say, who is this? Because then you get text back going, bad. I can't believe you delete me, blah, blah, blah. I ignored it. And I got a photo of her. And I was like, oh, my goodness. And we talked for a little bit. And the next morning, I was telling Phil about it. He said, you got to go see her. And right there, while I was on the air, I booked my flight and I flew to Phoenix to see my ex-wife. So, listen, sometimes some people in your life, they're gone. Now, listen, it crashed and burned a second time, but I'm going to tell you something. For a couple weeks there, it was heated.
11: You were very happy.
10: Phil
11: for a
10: was
11: few
10: not
11: weeks.
10: Doing that. I can tell you this.
11: No,
10: was
11: I
10: not
11: did.
10: Doing, hold, you were not doing that.
9: Phil thought this is a Hallmark kindness. Movie happening right no. before my eyes.
10: The
9: look
10: least
9: at this.
10: Hallmark guy we know is Phil and Nzinga. He was looking for chaos. He wasn't. He was a chaos agent. He was not.
11: Well, I did get chaos.
10: Sorry to break this news to you, Spinozzi. Phil was not there to be your old buddy, your old pal.
9: Phil got to meet her.
11: Yeah, I did meet her.
9: Right.
10: You did?
11: Yeah, yeah she
10: did.
11: Came to Oklahoma City. I met his ex-wife.
9: We went back and forth for about 3 to 6 months.
11: It was great
9: something
11: show
9: like
11: material.
9: That.
10: I really thought that was a made-up
11: getting
10: story.
11: To know his ex-wife was interesting.
10: I thought it was really
11: I don't know how you two met or how you two guys, because you're not the same.
9: No.
11: I'm trying to figure what did you have in common?
9: One
11: Broadway.
9: Thing.
11: Broadway.
9: I didn't know of Broadway before I met her. We had one thing in common. One thing that we did well.
11: Oh, I know what that is.
9: And that was,
10: I until this moment really thought this whole Spinozzi ex-wife thing was made up. And then you're singing better.
11: Wait, no, I
10: just
11: did
10: figured it was like an imaginary thing, but I wasn't going to get in the way of a good story.
11: She's got two names.
10: Well, I mean, if he's...
9: So do I.
11: No, but yeah.
9: No, I honestly do. She has a
11: she's
9: stage...
11: got a professional name.
9: No, she's not a stripper, by the way. Just so
11: yeah,
9: you know.
11: She has a but stage name, but she's not on stage.
9: She's not a rapper. She's not a guitar player. She's not a stripper. No, she just has a business.
11: She could have been great at any one of those.
9: Yeah,
11: I'm sure.
9: No, I'm sure. There's no question. I don't know if she can play guitar.
11: But she can strip and rap.
9: Had she made work in the pole her career, she'd have been fantastic.
11: But, you know, it ran its course a second time. I sat, I've got ringside seats to it.
9: You know what? There's three strikes in life, Phil.
11: So there's going to be another one.
9: Whoever that wallet she's married to now, the minute he's gone.
11: Oh, she remarried?
9: She married. Yeah, she married a wallet.
11: Okay.
9: She marries wallets.
11: Mm-hmm.
9: The minute that thing runs its course, she'll be coming back to the poor
11: wallet's
9: guy.
11: Wallet's got
9: to
11: empty sometimes.
9: At some point, they can't overcome lack of love.
11: We are the Morning Animals. What a great way to start the show.
9: I know. Orioles magic. Hold on, yeah. Orioles. Right, hey, if you listen to
11: you
9: me, gotta,
11: you right. learned about love. You learned about...
9: It means I'm always open to giving it one last chance, that old college try.
11: He believes in third chances.
10: Not when it comes to sports, you would. If you were on the other side, man, it is amazing that you're just the ring. You're just sitting by watching this.
9: I've been in the back of the church watching her get married again, and be like, "You go, all right."
10: I moved on to the Orioles. I mean, Spinoza being on the other side of this of the Mets, I can't believe it. Spinoza's just like.
11: And he never had to pay alimony or anything.
10: I'm not talking about that.
9: I'd buy her a house.
11: That was really brilliant.
9: Always marry people with more money than you.
11: We are the Morning Animals.
9: Just a rule for young men out there. Find somebody with more money than you.
10: Phil, let it be known that I sent a lot of OSU stuff, and you refused to record
11: it. I did not refuse.
10: Complained this morning.
11: Well, I did.
10: For not hearing enough Eric Morris.
9: I want to revisit Barry Tremble threatening OU's offensive coordinator's job. Barry Tremble.
10: He did come out and say, hey, basically, Ben Arbuckle, hey, Ben, you know, you only got a couple weeks left on this job if you don't turn it around. What do you think about that? Mm-hmm. I mean, it's not exactly how he phrased it.
9: I have a question for short timer.
10: We'll address that. Yes.
11: We are. We have an OU practice report today. We are the Morning Animals. 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
16: Byron York, chief political correspondent at the Washington Examiner. 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Do you think that there has been really meaningful soul-searching or reevaluation in any way of our politics in light of a third attempt to kill the president in the span of less than 2 years?
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16: Commander Bovino, he's been ordered basically to leave Minneapolis by the higher-ups in the federal government, along with some but not all of the Border Patrol agents who are on the ground there. 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I think that is an upgrade, and I'm glad that he has done it.
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5: Yeah, Ben, it seems possible that the rest of the season you're coaching for your job, maybe even likely. Is that something you sort of knew going in, or how do you deal with that kind of pressure?
6: Yeah, Barry, I hadn't thought about that one bit. I take each week as a week-by-week basis of how can I put together a game plan, how can I install it with our guys, get them to understand it, and how can I get them to go execute it as high of a level as possible. And that's the only thing that is on the forefront of my mind is these players and how to get them to go play at a really high level. So to answer your question there, that's what's on my mind.
0: We are the Morning Animals on this Wednesday, September 16th.
26: Very trammel, very aggressive yesterday.
10: So, yes, very. But when Barry does it, it's not aggressive. It's more of a pleasant, like, hey, Ben, you know, you're probably not going to be here in about 3 months.
26: My response would have been like, when he said, do you feel like you're coaching for your job? My response would have been like, what have you heard?
10: Oh, really? I didn't. Where can I find this?
26: Who are you talking to? Maybe I need to go stop and see somebody.
10: But
26: I don't know.
10: Barry, just matter of fact, because he's so folksy and so nice and such a great guy. Barry's the guy you want delivering the bad news. He's the guy you want, like, you know, hey, Phil.
26: All shucks.
10: Your appointment's going to end here in about 2 weeks, but tell me about whatever you did on Saturday.
11: I literally had a boss tell me that once. I said,
10: really?
11: He goes, what you doing this weekend? I go, oh, Sharon and I are looking at houses. He goes, oh, I wouldn't do that.
10: But let me tell you about the story.
26: I'm glad we had this conversation
11: today. Can I tell you about the promotion we're going to do next month?
10: That sounds like what Barry Trammell would do. Just such a nice guy. Hey, Ben, you're coaching for your job.
26: Not what I expected after 2 weeks of the season. Not what anyone expected after 2 weeks of the season.
10: No. You want to hear play Barry's question? I just want to hear Barry's question.
11: You bet, buddy.
25: Barry.
5: Yeah, Ben, it seems possible that the rest of the season you're coaching for your job, maybe even likely. Huh? Is that something you sort of knew going in?
11: No, I didn't know that.
10: No, we lost.
26: Did you say it seems likely?
10: Yes. We still could win.
26: Very tremble, bringer of doom.
5: Possible that the rest of the season you're coaching for your job, maybe even likely. Is that something you sort of knew going in? Or how do you deal with that kind of pressure?
26: When you said it was possible, I was a little disturbed. But when you said it's likely, possible, likely means more.
11: Can you give me a day to work this out in my head?
26: My wife and I, we have to...
10: Barry, it's like, you know, the guy, we just talked about this kind of yesterday. Remember the guy over the weekend, the tech giant who was like on national TV saying, yeah, AI is going to... probably kill us about 6 months because it's going to take over the internet.
11: Well, no, he said by the end of the decade, which is in 3 years.
10: Well, I heard two people, one saying 6 months and one saying...
11: Oh, who's the guy saying six months?
10: He's another tech guy. He said it's very possible it could happen. Good like Lord. Barry, he said it's likely. He said it's very possible.
26: Is it possible or likely?
11: I'm maxing out all my credit cards if we've only got 6 months.
10: I would.
11: To go.
10: Right. Yeah, I would. But anyway, that was the same deal. Barry's like, listen, we're not, AI says we're not going to be around here, Ben, much longer. Mm-hmm. So. You know, what do you think?
11: I think I should go nuts for the next 6 months.
26: What are your future plans?
10: What's your long-term plan, as in 6 months?
11: We do have an OU practice report where we'll get this all squared away.
10: Yeah. Oh, really? We'll figure it out?
11: Yeah, okay. We'll have it all figured
10: out.
11: All
10: right.
11: Within the next 6 months, anyway, we'll have something figured out.
26: I don't see if Tram's doing anything today. Maybe he'll pop on with us.
11: Maybe you guys were going to go have lunch.
26: I just wanted to ask questions of Phil. Phil?
11: It's more than likely you're not going to live to see the apocalypse.
26: You go see your friends and your family in Vegas. It's possible that chair will be full when you get back. It's likely that, you know.
11: God. We are the Morning Animals. 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
18: 0-2 to Mayo. The pitch. Kobe hits it high in the air. Center field in deep. Ewing's way back there. He's still going back, and it's off the wall. It's off the wall. It will clear the bases. Mayo to third base. The Mets finally get to it in the outfield. Look at a wave in Mayo. He's going for the inside the park home run, and he will make it. A three-run inside the park homer for Kobe Mayo. 7-4, Baltimore.
11: Had to play that, too.
26: Thank you. On top of giving Pete Alonso a standing ovation for tying the game in the ninth inning, Mets fans got to witness that, too, in the 11th inning.
10: Did they go ahead and say, hey, good job there, too?
26: They did not give Cody Mayo a standing ovation.
11: I'm sure they weren't thrilled about that.
26: No.
10: It's just like, what is happening in society? It's like Mike Gundy. Just, what are we doing in society? Where are the New York people I used to know?
11: Why aren't the they Orioles, angry enough
10: the
11: for
10: Orioles
11: you?
10: The Orioles beat the Mets 7-5 in 11 innings. We are the Morning Animals.
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11: Wednesday, September 16th, we are the Morning Animals. Nzinga, Spinozzi, Curtis Fitzpatrick, and Kerry Murdoch. Hot once again today. But listen, I'm telling you, the worm's going to turn.
26: Mm-hmm.
11: You just got to get through the weekend. 101 today, 100 tomorrow, 98 on Friday, 99 on Saturday, then Sunday, showers and thunderstorms, high around 95. Then Monday, the high will be 83 with
26: Look
11: a chance
26: that.
11: Of showers and thunderstorms.
26: Have your sweaters and turtlenecks ready because it's pumpkin spice latte season.
11: 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Tuesday, 85 for the high. 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Good morning, Oklahoma City. Good morning, Tulsa. Good morning, Norman. Good morning, Stillwater. Good morning, world. Good morning, America. Good morning and a happy Wednesday, gentlemen.
26: Good morning and welcome. You're only a wake-up away from the Great State Fair of Oklahoma. You're only a wake-up away from NFL football. So life is a good and proper place right now, especially with the Orioles.
10: Do we have any... you have any good college games Thursday? Anything of note? NFL-centric.
26: Yeah, Thursday? I would think I'd probably go NFL on a Thursday night. Good Friday night college football game, though. Texas Tech and Houston.
10: It's one of the better games of the weekend. I mean, mm-hmm. It seriously is. It's a Big 12 game. I assume, are we doing any of these weird Big 12 games that don't count in the standings yet?
14: I don't think so. I think we've moved on past
10: that. We're done with those. Thank you. That's one of the better games. I wish it were on Saturday. Like Saturday at 11.
26: Can we flex that? We want to flex right now. We'll move that Clemson North Carolina game.
10: Yeah.
26: That's a Friday night game. That's a Friday night game I'd be down for. If I was out having a beverage with friends, I'd go, let's check in old Bill Belichick and Dabo and see what's happening.
10: Yeah.
26: But that's a good Friday night game, really is.
10: Yeah, so kind of the theme in Stillwater yesterday, Eric Morris. I don't know how he was able to fit in an hour-long press conference when he did every national news outlet and podcast. I think he did regional. He was probably doing like high school podcasts. Like
26: he was probably on all the smoke yesterday.
10: He was probably talking whatever.
26: Let's go get this guy.
10: He was everywhere. Good for him.
26: He's a darling right now. He's absolutely a darling.
10: Play, and we kind of were talking about this off the air. If OSU were playing a different opponent this weekend, probably would have tamed it a little bit. He probably would have tampered down the car wash interview.
26: Yeah, knuckle down, buckle down. That's right, yeah. Game week.
10: But, I mean, then, you know.
26: Murray State.
10: It's Murray State.
26: Not
10: it's,
26: nearly as big an obstacle as, you know, a West Virginia on the road next.
10: The rat poison, there's not as much in the trap. How about that?
26: Uh-huh.
10: It's just a little morsel of rat poison. I mean, I'm sure it could still kill you either way, or at least severely injure you if you don't treat it the right way. But it's not a big old chunk of rat poison.
26: I think he was much happier to show up yesterday than he was a week ago. Although a week ago he wasn't beaten down and he told you, listen, I know it feels bad right now, but we feel like we can get this thing turned in the right direction. Just like Brent did yesterday. Brent's like, listen, it is not the end of the world. Were you here last year? There were some moments early on where things weren't really good, and we kind of got them turned around and going in a better direction. So that's just how you have to feel as an OU fan.
10: I saw Kerry Murdock.
26: Murdock.
10: I couldn't think of his name. Kerry Murdock?
26: Did you get a question in yesterday?
10: I didn't.
11: How's he been?
10: Who, Kerry or Brent?
11: Kerry.
10: He's good.
11: Oh, that's nice.
10: No, he was in a hurry. There was news that came out of, I mean, we had fun with Barry asking Ben Arbuckle, not asking, telling him he was.
26: You're on notice. I'm just letting you know.
10: You're
26: probably most likely coaching. I know I said probably at first, but let me update that. Most likely coaching for your job.
10: One more time.
26: This week?
10: One more time with Barry's question.
26: For the season?
10: Please, one more time with Barry's question. Just
11: all right.
10: Real quick.
19: Barry.
20: Yeah, Ben, it seems possible that the rest of the season you're coaching for your job, maybe even likely. Is that something you sort of knew going in, or how do you deal with that kind of pressure?
10: Okay. I don't even care about the answer.
26: I've had such a good time getting to know you. I enjoy reading your columns. You're wonderful. But
10: if he had left that Spinozzi at the first part without following up and saying
26: probably
10: very
26: unlikely.
10: Very first part, he just says, it seemed, what does he say? How does he say it?
11: He says, they're building the gallows out back.
10: That's not what he said.
26: That banging you hear? Wow. I mean, you're probably, but no, that's not strong enough. Hang on a second. Let me go back. Most likely. But then again, if Ben would have said, I think every day in life we're all coaching for our job.
11: Yes.
26: I think every morning when I wake up, I'm applying for my job.
10: I'm trying out.
26: I feel that way when I come here every morning. I have to do good today.
10: I don't have Ben Arbuckle's answer was fine. I mean, what are you supposed to do? I don't know if he saw that question coming, but
26: what?
10: I think when you're, how about this? I think when you're at a job like Oklahoma,
11: right,
10: as a coordinator or obviously the head coach, those are high-profile positions. And then when you lose a game and it's obvious most of the fingers are being pointed on your side of the ball.
26: Yeah.
10: You should, and I'm guessing he does, Ben Arbuckle, you should expect those types of questions. You're not always going to get them because there aren't a lot of people who have the stones to ask those.
26: Barry's not very comfortable.
10: Barry didn't even ask. He just told him.
26: I'm going to give you an accusatory statement, and then I'm going to ask you a question behind it, maybe.
10: And with Barry, it doesn't come across as accusatory. It's just like a matter of fact. It's like, well, you're coaching for your job, but hey, let me ask you about that offense, about so I would think a guy like Ben Arbuckle, smart enough, when you go to the big time, you leave Washington State, you're at Oklahoma, you lose games, that's the kind of territory you're dealing
26: with. Or you walk back into the offensive meetings and look around the room and everybody making eye contact going, what do you know?
10: Yeah, I don't think he's
26: still getting Kevin Wilson in particular. All right, that's my most
10: what are you
26: likely
10: still doing
26: my
10: here?
26: Replacement.
10: Yeah, what are you still doing here,
26: one
10: Kevin?
26: More failure, and that's probably the guy.
10: Why are you sitting closer to the front, Kevin, this week in the meetings? You're usually in the back.
11: My wife has the same policy. Every day I'm trying to keep my position in the home.
26: Every Amazon driver who comes to the door, Phil knows, is he better than me?
11: I look at him, size him up, give it to me.
26: Like my wife can see him, too. I know he's better than I am.
11: Give it to me.
26: Try harder.
10: Phil does a few more curls when he sees that Amazon guy pull up.
11: Ugh, especially the really, really big guys.
10: But no, listen, Ben Arbuckle's like, yo, Kevin, you're usually just here kind of observing. Why do you have a pen and paper now with you in the meeting today? That's odd.
26: Probably.
11: Why are you video recording everything I do?
10: What are you doing? I mean, just a little odd, Kevin. What happened over the weekend?
14: Is that my play sheet, Kevin?
11: Why do you keep asking where my spare set of keys are?
26: My password doesn't work anymore.
10: Well, then that's...
26: Gotta get IT to help me. Yeah, we'll get on that. We're sent a request in like they do over at Cumulus. It may take a minute.
10: You gotta submit a ticket.
26: Same guy.
10: Submit a ticket, Ben. Fix our stuff. Submit a ticket, and that ticket will be resolved if it gets better this weekend, you know,
26: right,
10: on the field.
26: Right.
10: But no, listen.
26: We wish him well. We wish for him to get things together. I think they'll have a little bit better time this week. But I'm going to tell you, I heard some guys breaking this game down. This is not just a curb stomp rolling in here. New Mexico can play. They can score. And just hearing somebody break down, their defensive front is one of the best parts of their team. So just expecting they're going to roll out and go, no, we're going to go 12 personnel, which you wanted last week. Tight ends and just shove the ball down their throat. I don't necessarily know that's going to happen this week, so it's another week of wait and see. I mean, I hope those things happen, but I just don't expect that it's going to look easy this week.
10: They won 10 games last year. They lost in a bowl game to who was? They played a decent team. Was it Minnesota? Lost by 3 points. It was very, very close. They're 2-0 this year. They did lose their starting quarterback. Mm-hmm.
26: Yeah, still scored 70 last week against a team we've never heard of.
14: They lost in overtime to New Mexico or Minnesota. Mm-hmm.
10: Minnesota, okay, yeah. So they won 10 games, went to a bowl game and played a Big Ten team and went down to the wire.
26: Yeah, they beat up on a team that, listen, they played one of those, you know, teams that OU usually plays early in the season, Central Michigan or OSU, get screwed playing Central Michigan.
10: And then played a team that not even UCO scheduled last week.
26: But they played that team, and they played them very, very well in week one. So, no, this is a really, really interesting wait-and-see week, just to see what kind of improvements they can make.
10: I think they're going to be fine. But, yeah, it's not just, like, I would think they're better than UTEP. We'll see, because UTEP plays Michigan this
26: week. I think the team that's coming here on Saturday is a lot better than UTEP.
10: Yeah, no, I sort of say they're better than UTEP, so there's the measuring stick. I mean, and perhaps a lot better. I mean, they're better. So OU, you know.
26: You got your comments from their coach at his press conference. Phil will like it.
10: We played some yesterday.
26: They're food related.
10: We didn't play that specific clip.
26: He spoke on John Mateer.
10: Yeah.
26: And our response was it doesn't appear that he watched John Mateer play last week. He was just being nice, just in general. But, no, he had some food-related comments that Phil will enjoy very much.
11: We'll have to get into that. We are the Morning Animals.
10: I sent it to you, Phil.
11: It is Wednesday, September 16th. Hot. 101 today. Listen, it's gonna all change this weekend. Right. By the time we get to Monday, we'll be in the 80s.
26: So y'all come get in the pool with me today. Pool season's running out. Yep. I mean, quickly.
11: Yeah, but it's been extended. That's been an extended pool season.
15: See, here's the problem with saying it's pool season. There are leaves in everybody's pool right now.
26: Not yet.
11: No.
15: I
11: haven't had a lot of leaves.
15: They're all
11: over
15: my damn yard. I mean,
26: your trees die way too quick.
15: I don't even have trees
11: anymore. That's the thing.
15: Other people's trees. I'm getting other people's trash.
11: Did you ever think it was your land that might be cursed?
26: That's like Mother Nature is taunting you now, going, remember when you had a tree?
11: Look, there's
26: some leaves.
15: I might be living on Widow's Bay for all I know.
11: Exactly.
15: I am cursed.
11: Widow's Bay, it is a cursed island. You're living in a cursed world.
15: I think I am.
11: We are the Morning Animals. 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
6: 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King.

0: thrill.
1: The thrill is gone. Is that the Barry Trammell theme song before asking Ben Arbuckle that?
0: Dead Man Walking, Ben Arbuckle, as we heard yesterday at the OU press conference.
1: Thrill is gone, Ben.
0: Oh.
1: It was a good run.
0: Oh, Ben, you're so young. We were so hopeful. Hey, listen, B.B. King also hooked up with some much more current artists, hooked up with you, too, and gave us this. Love this.

0: I can gnaw on that all morning. He also did a song with Eric Clapton. It's not coming to me top of mind right
1: Riding
0: now.
1: Riding with the King.
0: Riding with the King. You're exactly right. Love
1: That's
0: that.
1: A great song.
0: Yeah, the great Peter Falk. Super old people like me. Hi, old people. Isn't it cool to be on the side of the grass? You remember him as the pesky inspector, Columbo. Oh, we would show back up and go, just one more thing, sir. At that point,
1: and that would be his gotcha
0: you
1: question.
0: You are cooked. He would have been the best gotcha interviewer for sports back in the day.
2: Okay, explain to me what I remember. There's something called Columbo.

0: reruns.
1: Colombo came across as a somewhat uneducated person, but he wasn't.
2: A bit of a nitwit if he was talking to you.
3: He was a detective?
2: Yeah, he wore a trench coat. He was just a...
1: He seemed confused sometimes, but he wasn't.
2: He'd circle back a second time. He'd be walking away and go, you know, my wife, she said something, and he would get you. He would get you and be like, I can't even
1: You'd be disarmed by the charming...
3: He was the gotcha guy.
1: He was almost like a rube.
2: He was outstanding. Outstanding. But most of you also remember him from the timeless classic, The Princess Bride. Grandpa.
4: I brought you a special present.
5: What is it?
4: Open it up.
5: A book?
4: That's right. When I was your age, television was called books. And this is a special book. It was the book my father used to read to me when I was sick, and I used to read it to your father. And today, I'm going to read it to you.
5: Is there any sports in it?
4: Are you kidding? Fencing, fighting, torture, revenge, giants, monsters, chases, escapes, true love, miracles.
5: Doesn't sound too bad.
1: Have you ever read the actual book, The Princess Bride?
2: I've not.
1: It's a book about a book.
2: Really?
1: It's kind of very similar. It talks about the screenwriter of the movie, William Goldman, I believe his name was. He would read this book. The book was read to him by his father.
2: Okay.
1: But his father changed all the words in the book.
2: Okay.
1: Because his father couldn't really read.
2: Oh, okay.
1: And so he would just make up stories. And so when he got the actual book, he's looking at going, this isn't. At all. So he read it to his kid and did the same thing, and that's where the movie came from.
2: Oh, okay. That's a wonderful story. Thank you. Still alive and well as far as we know. Mickey Rourke, fantastic actor, you know, early on from his career with Body Heat before a couple, I mean, kind of avant-garde, kind of artistic pieces, Rumble Fish, The Pope of Greenwich Village. Didn't hate him before the very naughty 9.5 weeks with Kim Basinger, Angel Heart. I like that, too. Later, he was outstanding as Marv in Sin City. He played a decent villain, kind of decent-y in Iron Man 2. And he was critically acclaimed as in The Wrestler, which I've not seen. Have you guys seen The Wrestler?
3: You know, I always wanted to and did not go down that
1: I
3: road.
1: Know that that's a bummer
3: it's based
1: of
3: on a
1: movie.
3: True story, right?
1: I don't think it's based on a true story.
3: Oh, it's not?
1: No. But it's, you know, it's about the life of a professional wrestler,
2: sure.
1: Which is not glamorous.
2: No, we hear about all those documentaries about wrestlers, their stories, their careers.
3: He got real jacked
2: beat up
3: for
2: they
3: that
2: get.
3: One, right?
2: Yes, he did. Yeah.
1: I just don't want to see, because I know there's a buzzkill type of situation.
3: In general, most movies, whether it's a biopic or not, when it about professional wrestling, they're not charming movies. It's always about the dark side of that business.
1: Oh, yeah.
3: And people dying, the steroids, and the
1: management really doesn't care.
2: No, and their personal lives are ruined because they're never at home. They're traveling 300 days a year.
1: Yeah, and if they get hurt, there's no insurance.
2: Yeah.
3: Name me one movie about pro wrestling where you're like, the feel-good hit of the summer. Mm-hmm. It doesn't happen.
1: The deal was, I guess, back in the day, if you were hurt and you didn't wrestle, you didn't get paid.
2: Yeah.
1: And that was that.
2: And that was that. Thank you, Phil.
3: Phil laying down the hammer there.
2: Boom. David Sabo plays guitar for Skid Row, so you're getting this.

0: And as heard yesterday morning here on your morning program, Sebastian Bach from Skid Row will be at the Great State Fair along with Night Ranger. That's a good
1: and
0: double
1: Great
0: bill.
1: White.
0: Yeah. Oh, excuse me, not Night Ranger, Great White. You're
1: Great
0: exactly
1: White.
0: Right. I misspoke there.
2: Invite them all, Spinozzi.
1: God, you said Night Ranger. I was ready to cancel everything.
0: You want to see Bobby Night Ranger, don't
3: yeah,
0: you?
3: Yes, Bobby right. Night Ranger is the band, right?
0: And Tramar Dillard. Do you guys know who Tramar Dillard is?
1: No.
0: You've never heard of him by that name. You know him by a completely different name.

0: windows.
1: That's right, to the walls.
2: Yeah, it was very funny. Birthday hotness, Molly Shannon. I may be alone on this island. I don't know what it is, but I've always had this demon undies for her. I don't know. Anyway, so SNL superstars Mary Catherine moved on to movies. Could not have been more adorable and serendipity. Or funnier, the race team owner's drunk wife in Talladega Nights.
0: Fantastic.
2: That was such a great scene when she was drunk. Another SNL superstar, Amy Poehler.
0: Hoo-ha.
2: Now, she is absolutely stunning. All kinds of good looking. I loved her as the mom with the way too hard boobs in Mean Girls. She would hug the girls and they hated it.
1: She wrote Mean Girls.
2: She had really...
1: that was her baby.
2: Was it her or
1: her
2: was
1: Amy
2: Tina,
1: Poehler.
2: Tina Fey?
1: Tina Fey and Amy Poehler.
0: I thought Tina Fey
2: wrote Mean Girls. I'm pretty sure.
1: Is that who we're talking about?
2: No, Amy Poehler.
0: Amy Poehler's a blonde.
2: Amy Poehler.
1: No, I know. No, but they wrote it together.
2: I don't know. Want a better slice of pizza?
1: No, I don't.
0: Teabag, look it up. Final bets.
1: I'm going to say that
2: I lost two slices of Teabag over the weekend, but I won one from Curtis on the temperature.
1: No, I won that.
2: It was 100 degrees.
1: No, it was not.
2: It was absolutely
0: 100
2: degrees.
0: It was totally 100 degrees.
1: No, it was not.
2: It was absolutely certifiable.
1: I sent you screenshots on my app all day.
2: It was over 100 degrees on Saturday.
1: I don't accept this.
2: No, it was. I'm sorry.
1: I was looking. I'm like, it's not going to get up there.
2: No, absolutely.
1: Not where I was.
0: Okay, so you say co-wrote.
2: If you were in your bedroom and you're inside your house for 73.
3: Okay, Curtis. It got up to 104 degrees in Oklahoma City on Saturday, September 12th, 2026.
1: That is not true. Based on who's... My phone said otherwise.
2: Did your phone...
3: This is from...
2: When it was 10 to 10 and Norman said they're going to go on the win?
3: Huh? This is from Fox 25.
0: Yeah, that's our weather partner.
1: Partner. Wait, you're saying it... That was their prediction?
3: No, that's what it got up to.
2: That's what it was.
1: I needed proof.
3: Record at 2:52 p.m. Yeah.
0: What proof do you need?
3: I have the proof right here.
1: My phone.
0: No, look at... Just lean over and look at his screen.
3: And for the Mean Girls...
1: I sent you screenshots.
0: Oh, for the Mean Girls?
3: Tina Fey wrote the screenplay for the 2004 Mean Girls.
2: So much winning in one place. So much losing in one place.
1: I didn't bet on that one. I thought they co-wrote it. But they were both
2: Amy Poehler
1: part of it.
2: Was, yeah.
1: They're both in it.
2: She was really funny.
0: How dare you? Yeah. You know Amy Poehler can't write.
2: That's right. She never looked
1: I mean, they
2: to
1: co-write
2: write
1: everything. They used to host
2: she's won
1: the Weekend Update together.
2: Yeah. Emmys, Golden Globes, a Peabody. Yes. Somehow she's got a Grammy in there, too. And really hard boobs. And she was on Parks and Rec. And Kimberly Bledel is having a birthday.
0: Ooh,
2: very, very beautiful actress who your wife and daughters loved is Rory Gilmore. Well, Phil enjoyed her, too. As Rory and the Gilmore
0: Girls. I never really
2: girls.
0: Got to enjoy her.
2: Well, the Fitzpatricks.
1: Oh, wow.
2: And their Bad Weather Systems enjoyed hers. Emily Malik in The Handmaid's Tale.
1: So my daughter loves Gilmore Girls, and my wife and I watched The Handmaid's
2: Tale. My daughter loves The Handmaid's Tale.
1: No, my wife and I watched her on The Handmaid's Tale.
0: Mm-hmm.
1: We're like, that is not the same girl from Gilmore Girls. But it was. Yeah, she was not.
2: Was she a good person?
1: Oh, yeah. No, she was treated horribly by those horrible people that.
2: Mm-hmm.
0: Terrible. I don't think I want to watch that.
2: She also.
1: I mean, it's kind of, but it follows current society now.
2: No,
1: so
2: that's what I'm saying.
1: Well. I mean, you want to see what society
0: Curtis,
1: is like?
0: I just told.
2: No, those same people have risen up again, Phil. I don't know if you've noticed.
0: Yeah, listen, I've been told we have 6 months to live. Uh-huh. I've got other things to worry about.
2: And Kimberly was also Becky in Sin City, who it went bad for her. I'll just say I don't want to spoil anything. I didn't know that was her.
0: I think at this point you can spoil away.
2: Stop it. Just stop saying it. You killed Dolly Parton. Don't kill everybody in the world. Stop it. All right, this day in history, going back in time, some mostly useless trivia for you. 47 years ago, one of the most important songs of all time, and this is not hyperbole. I'm telling you. It showed up and it made rap music mainstream when the Sugar Hill Gang gave us this. And next

0: That song was so big.
1: Yeah, it was enormous.
0: But then
2: that's back when rapping
0: didn't they
2: was
0: get
2: innocent.
0: Sued?
1: Yeah, unfortunately, they sampled. We know the expression "sampled" now, right?
0: But they didn't.
1: They didn't have that. Nobody knew that term. There was a song by a group called Chic called "Good Times,"
0: and that's what they're rapping over.
1: Everything they're rapping over, that whole background, that cool guitar and stuff. Well, Chic found out about it and got themselves an attorney and sued them for every penny they made off that song. So all the people involved with the Sugar Hill Gang
0: made no money
1: off of it.
2: Yeah,
1: whatsoever.
2: Now it's like it's everybody every day samples someone's work.
1: But you get in touch with them in advance and go, hey, that whole trademark thing, do you mind if I borrow? I'll split the profits and stuff like that. But anyway, 1984 TV greatness came your way. Yes, it did. A whole new line of fashion took off in America.
0: I had a white jacket.
1: Everybody wanted to look like Don Johnson.
0: White jacket, sleeves rolled up.
1: Who was the guy who we... What was the other guy?
0: Tubbs.
1: Philip Michael Thomas.
0: Philip Michael Thomas.
1: Philip Michael Thomas, that's right.
0: Tubbs.
1: Miami Vice, 1984. And Frasier was in 1993.
3: For 11 years, you've heard me say, I'm listening. Well, you were listening, too. And for that, I am eternally grateful. Good night, Seattle.
1: That's Phil's final sign-off right there.
0: Yeah.
1: 1996, check this out, because we had news about her the other day with Phil. More TV greatness, and a judge who you know is naked under that robe. Judge Judy premiered today in 1996. Now she's giving up the gavel, and she's pimping her son's show.
0: And then her OnlyFans page. No, I want her to join an OnlyFans page.
1: Phil was demanding an OnlyFans page.
0: Judge Judy OnlyFans. Oh! The public would love it.
4: All right, Phil, the second you turn 80 and I'm in my radio career.
0: Do you want me to do an OnlyFans page?
4: Hosting the Morning Animals 30 years from now, 25 years from now. I'm going to start killing you off about every show.
0: You really don't raise the bar for yourself, do you?
1: You've got to outgrow us, man.
4: No.
1: There's a lot better than this.
2: What's T-Bag's producer's name going to be?
0: Yeah.
1: Fleabag.
4: Connor.
0: Connor. Oh.
1: There you go.
0: Connor owns the radio station, buddy.
1: No, yeah, Connor. You'll be working for Connor.
4: Connor's my boss.
2: He's a lot smarter than work on this show, I can tell you that.
1: All right, we're going to go college football. Where SMU, the Smoos, have been absolutely amazing in the ACC. Bought their way in. Last 2.5 seasons, they're 15-2. 15-2 against conference foes. That's two games better than second best Miami. But let's talk about the bottom of the barrel in the old ACC, where we find Florida State, downtrodden Florida State, lost their season opener to the Mustangs. All I need to know for 29 seconds, your favorite song is, how many conference games have the Seminoles won the last 2+ seasons combined? And they are going to get their faces kicked in by Alabama this weekend. But anyway, I just need to know how many conference games they've won the last 2+ seasons.
0: 405-900-WWLS, that's the Lucky Star line, 405-900-9957. For 29 seconds of your favorite song, call now. 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
16: And now the 2-2. And it's poked into the air, shallow left center. This could be trouble. Story going out. He can't make the play. It's off of his glove. Coming in to score is Diaz. Jansen in as well. Foscue makes it to third. Story, the shortstop, angling out, headed toward Anthony, the left fielder. Was able to reach out with his back to the diamond, but it just did tick off his glove. So Seager finds a spot, brings in two more. It's 4-0 Rangers.
2: So that was Texas beating Boston 4-2. And the Texas Rangers, we're getting down to the last, we're within the final 2 weeks, a week and a half to go. The Rangers are a game and a half out now of that final wild card spot. Orioles are still not out of it. Spinoza's Orioles, only three back.
1: Only three?
2: Only three. You got to catch, you know, two, three teams to get there. But, hey, you never know. Go ahead and win all the rest of your games. You probably get in. We are the Morning Animals.
0: We are the Morning Animals. And before the break, Spinoza asked a trivia question. Good for 29 seconds of your favorite song, if you got it right.
1: When you find yourself upset, disappointed, all those words in your college football program, just look to Florida State, because man, it wasn't that long ago. 2023, good things were happening there. Yeah, everything was good.
2: Quarterback gets hurt.
1: Didn't get a jump play, you know. But anyway, they've not been good the last couple of years. I said SMU has been, I mean, dominating the ACC the last couple of years. 15 conference wins the last 2+ years, and actually beat Florida State earlier this season. All I wanted to know is how many conference wins do Florida State have the last 2 seasons combined?
0: Congratulations to Brian from UConn. He said the answer is 3.
1: 3. Only 3. That's exactly right. And like I said, they play Alabama this week. Ooh, that's tough territory. But anyway.
2: Who they beat last year. That was the craziest thing. They
1: oh,
2: had
1: yeah.
2: a terrible.
1: You're exactly right. A bad Florida State team beat them.
2: Bad Florida State team beat a team that went to the college football playoff.
1: Mm-hmm.
2: Florida State actually beat Alabama, and the people in Alabama were ready to run Caleb. They're ready to run him off this week after beating Kentucky by 40.
1: I know. You can't please the people of Tuscaloosa.
2: No,
1: you can't.
2: No,
1: all right, what do you want to know for here? What do you want to hear for knowing that?
0: He wanted to go with some old school Journey.
1: From what movie soundtrack?
2: Oh, are you kidding me? Come on, Phil.
0: It is from the wrestling movie.
2: Come on. You're there. You're right on the doorstep.
0: Vision Quest.
2: Vision Quest.
1: And you hit the post.
0: Thank you.
2: Literally, when I hear this song, anytime, that's the first thing I think of.
1: Alton Swain.
2: Teabag, it's a terrible movie, but it's so worth watching.
1: Yeah.
2: You need to watch
17: it. No, thank you.
0: Oh, no, no, no. You'll learn things.
1: You'll learn that. Had your parents, Mom and Papa Bag, taken in a stranger off the streets, beautiful woman,
2: well,
1: and allowed her to deflower you?
2: But there was no mom in the picture. She had passed on.
0: So she was both mother and lover.
1: I can't kill off Mama Bag in this story. I'm not allowed to.
2: Please don't.
17: There's a Jennifer Lawrence movie that's like that. That just came out. It's a comedy.
2: The dad was a single dad. I mean,
1: you're talking about the movie where the parents invite her in to deflower their son?
17: Pretty much.
2: No, totally different.
1: It's no hard feelings. Completely different story. It's very funny.
0: Yeah, it's not the
17: Jennifer Lawrence.
2: This one's a serious movie.
1: Give us your, on the text line, all of your movies of an underage person being deflowered at 405-900-WWLS.
2: Hey, you want to, okay.
1: Deflowered favorite Wednesday is what we call it.
2: While you're contemplating that, can I come back to the trivia question?
0: Sure.
1: Yeah.
0: Make it quick, though.
1: I'm
0: on the clock,
1: things
0: buddy.
1: Things to do.
2: All right, so you're talking about how SMU, you know, they're killing it in the ACC, and they are. They bought themselves a ticket, and they've just been great. But what's crazy is that the best program in the ACC is Miami right now. Like, you know, it was Clemson for a while. But Miami, who lost to SMU last year, Miami, who played for the national championship last year, and Miami, who's possibly going to get back there again. They're that good. Crazy thing. This is a mind-blowing thing. You know who has never won the ACC football championship? The University of Miami. Team that's won, was it, 6 national championships? They've never won the ACC title. Now, they were in the Big East for a little bit.
1: The committee liked them more than the ACC champion last year.
2: Yeah,
1: they were like, we like you so much better.
2: They basically, like, it is, it's crazy. One of the most proud programs in that conference, and they've never won it. They've been in there for a while.
0: We are the Morning Animals. It's Wednesday, September 16th. Jack Black is fronting a new band. We'll tell you all about it next in Hollywood Sleaze.
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6: Welcome. It is Wednesday, September 16th. We are the Morning Animals. Time once again for Hollywood Sleaze, sponsored by David Stanley Chrysler Jeep Dodge in Midwest City, right across from Tinker, where the big birds fly. Tenacious D is on the back burner, but Jack Black is fronting a new band. It's called Jack Sabbath. Now, why he just didn't go with Jack Black Sabbath, I don't know.
7: That would have been a good, yeah.
6: But he went
7: there
6: with,
7: might have been some litigious people involved in that.
6: That could have very well been. He's teaming up with a young backing band, which includes the Sons of Rage Against the Machine's Tom Morello and Anthrax's Scott Ian. And here's just a little taste of some of their work.

0: mining their brainwashed minds.
1: By the way, best cover of War Pigs is from T-Pain. We played that.
2: That's right.
1: We had, and it's awesome.
2: Even Ozzy said it was very good.
1: Favorite version,
2: yeah, he loved it.
1: T-Pain.
2: Yeah,
1: shockingly.
3: You'll have to remind me.
2: We'll go back. We got it somewhere.
1: Really
2: we'll
1: good,
2: find
1: yeah.
2: it.
1: And he, but on a side note, yesterday, I'm pretty sure during Ben Arbuckle's press conference, before Barry asked him about his firing, that song played on the overhead speaker. I promise.
2: Really?
1: I don't know if
3: the original or Jack Black's version or T-Pain's version.
1: Ozzy. Okay. Because I think the game ops were testing some speakers.
2: Oh, sure.
1: And
2: okay.
1: It was playing throughout like the press conferences in the club area.
3: Ah, gotcha.
1: And they were playing it. So it was blasting in the press conference. I need to see if we can find that. If it came across, I'm not sure. But it was very loud inside the press conference.
2: He wasn't the only one jamming. Lee Greenwood gave an impromptu performance of his song, God Bless the USA, on a Southwest Airlines flight headed to Nashville on 9/11. That was nice. Earlier in the day, he performed the song before the New York Yankees and New York Mets game. So you got that, which is nice. And then another performer will be taking part in Grand Theft Auto 6. Morgan Wallen shared a picture on social media that looks a lot like the artwork from Grand Theft Auto 6, and he's not the only music star that posted scenes from it. There were also posts by Travis Scott, Metro Boomin, and Future. So now fans are sure that Morgan's music will be featured in the game. So just in case you were wondering, is he part of it? Sounds like he is. That's all the time we have left for Hollywood Sleaze, sponsored by David Stanley Chrysler Jeep Dodge in Midwest City, across from Tinker, where the big birds fly. Stand by, your first take is coming up next.
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16: Some of the rustiness of some guys maybe that had been out, that affected that group. It is what it is, and we got to help them do better. Bottom line. But I thought, again, there are many times we had a good, clean, firm pocket, and then later in the game, not so much. They've got really good players. They can win their one-on-ones. They've got excellent secondary as well. And sometimes they make you hold the ball a little longer. But we've got to do a better job, continue to improve.
1: Brent Venables on the Oklahoma offensive line, which was not great on Saturday. Saying they need to improve. Saturday, OU will play the New Mexico Lobos. I don't know why I was so fascinated with this. Go to the game notes yesterday, but I felt the need to tweet it out, even though it's nothing like it's like fact. First time they played New Mexico in 91 years. I would have thought at some point over the course of the history of OU football, they would have scheduled a pay-for game for New Mexico, a bye game, but did not happen. 91 years in the making, this rivalry. OU, New Mexico, Saturday. We are the Morning Animals.
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17: Us eliminating distractions will be huge, you know, including myself. So that'll be, you know, kind of what we're preaching this week to our players.
16: That group a year ago that many of those same players that are here can learn about is when, you know, you have some disappointment, which we did middle of the year and lost a couple of close games back to back and did some really tough, challenging things. And we continue to get better and found a way to win. And that's what I expect this group of guys to do.
18: Possible that the rest of the season you're coaching for your job. How do you deal with that kind of pressure?
19: I haven't thought about that one bit. I take each week as a week by week basis of how can I put together a game plan? How can I install it with our guys, get them to understand it, and how can I get them to go execute it as high of a level as possible.
20: Swing and a drive, well hit to left. Soto can only watch it sail into the second deck, but it's a game-tying homer for Pete Alonso, his 300th career home run, and he is getting a standing ovation from the crowd here at Citi Field.
2: Welcome. It is Wednesday, September 16th. We are the Morning Animals. Nzenga Spinozzi, Curtis Fitzpatrick, woo! And and Kerry Murdoch. Mostly clear today, 101 for the high, 100 for the high tomorrow. 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
22: Who identified this Dante Mortel? Was it the defensive coordinator, Skylar Cassidy, someone else on the staff?
23: Yeah, I think it was our linebacker. So, you know, Ethan Weslowski and Tate Romney, super, super sharp kids, played a ton of football. And I think those guys are the guys. And to, you know, coaches are always paranoid. Like, and we're paranoid about, are we getting our signals stolen? You know, are we paranoid about, are we tipping something off by a stance, offensive lineman, by the way the quarterback stands? And so, we always live in a state of paranoia. And so, those things help a little bit, but execution's still the most important thing in this game.
1: All right. What was being said there is not necessarily the point of what I'm going to talk about. It's kind of irrelevant, although fascinating. I love the idea that OSU figured out what Oregon was running based off Dante Moore, and credit to the coaching staff, but also, as he said, the players, Tate Romney and Ethan Weslowski. Again, that's not the reason why I'm doing this. And then I also do appreciate Eric Morris admitting all coaches are paranoid. We've talked about that for years. But Eric Morris, the point of that is that that was a segment he did with CBS College Sports yesterday. I refreshed my Twitter page, as I do every day, just, every now and then, a couple times, once an hour I'll check in, see if there's any breaking news, stuff like that. It's all sports stuff. And my timeline was filled with either Barry Trammell telling Ben Arbuckle he was getting fired.
0: Oh, Barry.
1: Or Eric Morris. Eric Morris took the lead and kept running with it. He was on my feed all day long. He did a press conference in Stillwater, as he does every Tuesday. So somehow he fit that in. He did that deal with CBS. He was on ESPN College Football Live. I turned on my TV and Eric Morris was there. He was on with Jim Rome on his show. He was on a podcast, who knew, they had one with Urban Meyer. Urban Meyer was interviewing him, coach to coach. I don't know if that's the name of the podcast, but T-Bag is telling me that Pardon My Take is dropping an Eric Morris interview today, which they recorded yesterday. I'm sure there are others. So the point of this is, good for Eric Morris, striking while the iron is hot. Good for OSU sending out the email blast over the weekend saying, hey, you want to donate? You want to donate? They're doing it the right way. I love the fact that Oklahoma State is doing the car wash, so to speak, getting their name out there when it's already out there after what they did this weekend to Oregon. Scott Van Pelt did a whole deal on his podcast and on ESPN about Oklahoma State and what they did to dominate Oregon. They're basically saying it's not a fluke, like we all saw with our own eyes. That was not a fluke. And Oregon is a big story. Oregon's a team that a lot of people had winning a national championship before this season. Some people still do. I mean, that's a team that could still make a run because they have NFL players all over the place. And OSU, they took their lunch money and they didn't give it back. I mean, they dominated Oregon. But Oklahoma State is everywhere now, and good for them. Drew Mestemaker's making the rounds. I'm not saying Mike Gundy didn't do interviews. He did. He was a popular figure. But Eric Morris is doing the right thing. And it's a good thing they're playing Murray State, because if they had West Virginia this week, I'm guessing he wouldn't be going through that big of a car wash. It may be one or two interviews, but he wouldn't make the rounds like he is this week. But they know who they're playing. They should beat Murray State. Not worried too much about rat poison. So I appreciate what Eric Morris is doing, filling up my timeline on my Twitter feed.
0: Strike while the iron is hot.
1: Absolutely.
0: That's what you do, man, because right now, I'm telling you, new and fresh. A week ago, not so much. Strike while the iron is hot, which is a great time for me to announce that next Wednesday, I've got a $5 Wednesday. Just like we did with the OU footballs.
1: There you go.
0: Who's got two Eric Morris signed footballs? Your boy. And all the donations will be going to OK City Center. T-Bag's going to grab them for me this weekend. Thank you, T-Bag.
1: Can they hand that ball over to Drew Mestemaker and get his little John Hancock?
0: Happy to get what we get. But anyway, listen, the entire offseason, OSU were kind of the darlings because of Eric Morris and Drew Mestemaker. You were hearing visions of Indiana. You were hearing those things. Nationally, people were just absolutely fascinated with Drew Mestemaker, I mean, as a quarterback. And for all of that to come to fruition on opening day and then to absolutely lay an egg the way that they did was like, oh, what? I mean, so everybody was completely confused. I've never seen anything go from here. It was already at the heights. And the anticipation, the expectations were there before the season started. But then you lose in week one to Tulsa. And last week, I'm not kidding, between Scott and T-Bag, I said, what would be a successful week this week? A couple sustained drives. Just give me two or three sustained drives, look solid on defense, and to go past that to get where we are last now, where he's absolutely the nation's darling, it's fantastic, man. It's a roller coaster ride, but it's been, listen, I'm glad we're on this part of the roller coaster ride right now, Cowboy Nation, because last week wasn't much fun, and I'm glad you are where you are.
3: I'm having so much fun this week. Just an unbelievable amount of fun.
15: like Curtis said, thank goodness it's Murray State this week, because for me, let alone the team, the people that are actually important to put their focus on West Virginia at the moment, which I'm sure there's quite a bit of focus on West Virginia at the moment. All due respect to Murray State, formidable opponent, I'm sure. But it's just been really fun this week because all the dark days that we've talked about, to finally see, no matter what this season ends up to be, but to finally just have this taste again of being relevant, being successful, being on the national stage, being what everyone's talking about this week. I can't get enough of it. I'm having a blast. And Eric Morris doing all these interviews. Drew Messmaker as well has gone on College Football Live, and I know he's done some interviews as well. So I'm glad that they're going out with national media and promoting the brand of Oklahoma State. I mean, that it's one of those things where all PR is good PR in these kind of instances. And to have that brand, you know, posted all over ESPN, to have your coach all over all these podcasts, websites, you know, TV, whatever it is, it's just awesome. It's great. And I can't get enough of it.
1: Yeah, I was once told all PR is good PR. Be a lightning rod. Just don't get caught in a parking lot doing something stupid and a cop busts you after midnight. That's the only bad PR. Yeah. Other than that, all PR is good PR.
0: Some people bounce back from things like that at food trucks.
2: Oh, yeah.
0: I'm telling you, it just rolls right off their back, and they're like, wee, I'm going to go grab my crotch and plant a flag. It didn't matter to anybody that happened. It didn't matter.
2: Yeah.
0: Everybody found out police officers make good form tackles.
1: You know, well, I wasn't even talking. I was talking about, like, okay.
2: Who were you thinking
1: just
2: of?
1: Just in general, like, it's like athletes, you don't want to get busted in a parking lot after midnight doing something, like, yeah, just not good.
15: Or, you know, someone that Eric Morse was on with yesterday, Urban Meyer, not flying back with his team and staying in Florida to get a lap dance from
1: that was, right. That was bad. Sure. That was bad.
0: But it seems to have rolled right off him, too.
2: Yeah, it doesn't seem to matter.
15: He ended up getting fired from the Jacksonville Jaguars shortly after. But he's bounced back well.
1: He landed back.
0: That was an inevitability anyway. It gave the Jacksonville Jaguars an excuse to get rid of him.
1: But back to Eric Morse and not getting busted in parking
0: lots.
1: It's
0: good to be Eric Morse right now.
1: Yeah, Baker Mayfield, that police tackle did not hurt him too much.
0: I love food trucks.
1: Okay, I'll stand corrected. You know what? All PRs could be. Why not?
0: Sometimes. You know, sometimes there's some dudes who absolutely are Teflon. It's like, you know.
1: Okay. Yeah. I mean, you're not wrong. It's impressive. It really is that they are. I don't know how Eric Morris fit all those interviews in one day, but
15: well, I think every interview was like
1: on the schedule.
15: 15 minutes. If not less, so he probably, you know, just put 2 hours to.
1: I'm sure he, yeah, very
15: all these interviews.
1: I'm sure he's very detailed. This is my window.
15: He talked about his press conference yesterday. It was our friend Scott Wright asked him, you know, are you striking while the iron is hot in recruiting? He's like, and he was full on transparent about it. He's like, yeah, you know, not gonna lie, we're a little behind in recruiting right now, so this is a great way to catch up on recruiting.
1: He should have said, we're playing Murray State, Scott. Yeah, we're going to catch up on recruiting. I mean, that's basically what it is, but that's the thing. You win these games. Listen, we all thought going into the West Virginia game that OSU would be 2-1. We didn't see it playing out the way it has. Like, we thought, mm-hmm. All right, 2-1 going into West Virginia, how's it going to play out? We didn't think it would get to this point 2-1, but 2-1 nonetheless. So here you go. You win this game this weekend. You go in the Big 12 play. And it's kind of like you start over again, but from a good place. You're going to be in a good place.
0: Are you in a good place, Phil?
2: Right now?
0: Yeah.
2: It's all right.
1: Are you where your feet are?
15: You got 6 months to live.
0: Giving it all right.
1: Yeah.
0: All right.
1: Well, what should we then?
2: I keep watching the news and it's bumming me out, man.
15: You know what? If the world does end, I have one final wish.
2: What would that be?
15: For all of us.
2: 6 more months?
15: No, all of us to
1: one
15: go.
1: One last bedlam?
15: No, for all of us to go out, except Phil and Zynga. He's the last person living. He has to be all alone.
2: Why would you damn me to that existence?
0: That's so fantastic. That's a great movie plot.
2: Phil and Zynga
0: one
2: by himself.
0: Stuck alone with no technology and no mommy at home.
1: But the guy who... But
15: Aldi's free.
2: I don't give me a lot of time then.
0: Phil in a bathrobe walking through Aldi.
2: Where is everybody?
15: He's crying.
0: Freezers don't work anymore.
2: We are the Morning Animals.
0: That's outstanding.
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1: Love McBride. They're awesome. And, I was just there, 2 weeks ago for something. And they're such great people.
2: How's your toe?
1: Why are you guessing it's a toe?
0: I just stop by and ask him, what do you think every now and then? Just have a look.
2: Does this need to be scraped?
0: What do you think? Pull up my shirt and go, should I have this looked at? And go, well, I'm looking at it right now. And we don't do that. Have somebody else get that barnacle off your old hide.
1: There are people on the OU football team who might need to be looking to going into McBride because the injuries are mounting.
0: I don't want the word lacerated attached to any diagnosis with me, especially any of my innards.
1: So we need to talk about that, plus Ben Arbuckle. Are you on the clock? According to Barry Trammell, you are.
2: Oh, my God. We are the Morning Animals. OU Practice Report next.
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2: 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Right now, traffic in southeast Oklahoma City. Accident report at I-35 northbound approaching 59th Street, exit 1 at 22. Please make sure you buckle up and drive safe. That's right now traffic, and I'm Tyler Adams.
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4: Barry.
5: Yeah, Ben, it seems possible that the rest of the season you're coaching for your job, maybe even likely. Is that something you sort of knew going in, or how do you deal with that kind of pressure?
4: Yeah, Barry, I hadn't thought about that one bit. I take each week as a week-by-week basis of how can I put together a game plan, how can I install it with our guys, get them to understand it, and how can I get them to go execute it as high of a level as possible. And that's the only thing that is on the forefront of my mind is these players and how to get them to go play at a really high level. So to answer your question there, that's what's on my mind.
6: Barry, I got to be honest with you. I wasn't really feeling that pressure until you asked me that question.
7: I love Barry Trammell. I love how matter-of-fact he is.
8: Wild.
9: More than likely.
8: So wild.
9: He said more than likely.
8: More than likely.
7: He corrected himself. He's like, it's possible. You know what? Actually, it's likely. You're coaching for your job.
6: More than likely.
8: Holy crap. I just want you to know you're fired.
7: There's no better person to deliver.
6: Have you ever had a banner fly around a stadium with your name on it?
7: We've talked several times. We've talked several times over the last year or so about how Traber would be the worst person to deliver bad news. Barry would be the best. Like, if you're in a doctor's office, you know what, Phil? You only have 6 months to live.
9: No, see, I don't care who you are. That's bad news.
7: You don't think Barry would
6: be the
7: one?
6: You know, it's possible. No, let me correct that. Like, more than likely, you won't be here 6 months from now.
7: Good morning.
8: Oh my God.
7: Good morning, Carrie.
6: Did anybody, even kind of laugh in the room, like looking
7: at each other?
6: Carrie,
7: no,
6: like you guys.
8: No,
6: like,
8: everybody was kind of like they're puckered up. I think when that question was asked. Yeah,
7: Somebody in the media turned to me. He's like, "Can you believe he asked?" I'm like, "Yeah, it's Barry Trammell. He's not afraid of anything."
6: The fearless Barry Trammell.
7: Yeah, yeah. You got no bleeps to give. It's big boy football. He's coaching at OU. He can handle
8: it. Curtis, it was good to see you yesterday.
7: I enjoyed seeing Kerry Murdoch.
6: That's so nice. Listen to you two. That's very, very cordial.
7: Now it's time
6: I
7: to
6: heard
7: Kerry
6: ask the final question.
7: It was a good question. We have that question. You want to hear that
6: I didn't
7: question?
6: Get to the press conference until Kerry Murdoch time. I'm glad that I didn't waste my time with anything else. I'm thinking before that, it was probably just
8: I was sitting there like the entire press conference, and I was like, how have we not asked about the run game? Like, how has that just escaped?
6: It hadn't. It really hadn't happened at all up until then.
7: I disagree.
8: I think George kind of asked about it.
7: I have an answer earlier. He was talking about being complimentary and stuff like that. So it was asked, but.
8: But directly, it wasn't asked, like, why didn't you run the ball more in the first half?
6: Why did you stop?
7: Carrie got to the meat and the potatoes, Phil. Do we have those meat
9: and
7: those potatoes?
9: Yes, it says here, Carrie gets to the meat.
10: Great. I was wondering if you could talk about, you know, we've talked all through the offseason about, you know, your tight end room, 12 personnel, 13. Game two, Lloyd Avant's averaging about 6 yards a carry. You only go to him five times. It just seems like there's a little inconsistency there in the run game. Could you talk about kind of why that happened and how you evaluated that part?
11: Yeah, I thought we could be more persistent, you know, in continuing to get him opportunities to touch the ball. In the last couple of times he did run it weren't very successful. And so early he was successful, later and not as successful. And, you know, at one point we're, you know, rotating. There's some other guys that had gotten in there, Xavier as well, and Torrey as well. So trying to rotate. He's a special teams contributor as well. And so Coach McCullough does a good job of rotating those guys. But that was a, you know, that part of our offense was successful as far as running the football and having that group of guys out there, both in protection, you know, just the flow of our offense, generally speaking, from week one.

0: against UTEP, you know, what that group of guys, 12 and 13, were able to do, it's got to be a big part of what we are each and every week.
1: That's what you wanted there at the end. It's got to be. You went out of your way to go get Jason Witten and bring in a whole bunch of tight ends, only to show it to somebody in week one, have a whole offseason and go, you know what the best game plan is for week two? Let's show it to them in week one, and we're going to be so tricky, then we're not going to show it to you. We're going to spend a bunch of money and make you think we're going to do something, and then not do it.
2: I think, what was it, 13 carries from the running backs?
1: I mean, carry.
2: And 33 passes?
1: I've never been a running back, but everything I hear from people who are running backs and running back coaches, they use the word rhythm, that running backs need to develop a rhythm. They need to get reps. Like, one guy, you have to have one guy at least get some rhythm, and what he just described there is the complete opposite of rhythm.
2: Yeah, I mean, they've got to run the ball. I mean, that was kind of Brent's edict after the loss to Alabama in the playoffs last year. It's like, they've got to get better at running the football. And you know, they were in game one, game two, against better competition. They just kind of gave up. And that goes back to Ben Arbuckle, who apparently is coaching for his job. You know, who's going to get fired, and only Barry Trammell knows.
1: More than likely.
2: More than likely.
1: Not probably anymore. It's more than likely. He's been upgraded. Wait till Barry says, bet you're behind.
3: Bull feathers. Throw bull feathers in there.
4: Horse hockey.
3: Horse hockey. All sure. that stuff. No, listen, So what about that answer, Kerry, to you? Is that satisfactory?
2: Yeah, I mean, he recognized and admitted that, you know, they've got to run the ball more. So I think everybody with a brain who watched that game sits there and says, yeah, they gave up on the run game.
3: Well, like, it was interesting. I don't remember. I mean, and you probably have gone over the play-by-play, Kerry, with your guys, but, like, we were all watching. And you're like, all right, Lloyd Avant, that looks pretty good. And was there something, I couldn't remember, did he have a couple carries, I don't remember, where it just didn't look good? Or did they literally just go away from it? Because at one point you're watching and you're thinking, what
2: I mean, he had five carries in the first half, and he averaged 6.6 yards
3: a
2: carry.
3: Right, that's what I'm saying. Like, it looked good. I mean, wouldn't you think, okay,
1: you would think.
3: 6 yard run? Yeah, let's do that one again.
1: Everyone, every sensible person in the world would think that. That's why Ben Arbuckle was on short notice.
2: Here's how I think it plays out. You know, I think Jonathan Hatton will be healthy, you know, in this weekend, and I think you'll see a lot of Jonathan Hatton, and I think they'll start to move toward him as their feature back, as long as he holds on to the football and handles his blocking assignments and things like that. I think you'll just continue to see Jonathan Hatton become the guy at running back. You know, I think that's what they would like to do. Just kind of the feel that I get, and the, you know, talking to the guys that, you know, kind of are hearing things about this and that. I think that's what's going to happen.
1: How about
2: but I think we also have to talk about, you know, the big news yesterday, which was, you know, Trell Harris.
1: A laceration, yeah. You don't want to hear that word.
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10: Hey, hey, have you been to a Louis Grill and Bar for lunch lately? 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
15: Familiar surroundings for Alonso, the 2-0 from Senga. Swing and a drive, well hit to left. Soto can only watch it sail into the second deck. Tumbles right back out of the second deck, but it's a game-tying homer for Pete Alonso, his 300th career home run, and he is getting a standing ovation from a crowd here at Citi Field.
3: Whee! Yay! Go! Opposing player that just made this game go to extra innings and keep us from winning. Way to go, buddy.
4: Mets, jaded.
1: Mets fans are so kind and wonderful, and they remember who they loved. Pete Alonso tied the game in the ninth inning with a home run. Got a standing ovation, but they weren't done. They called him out for a curtain call. We're not done, Pete. Thank you for tying the game. We want extra baseball, in which they lost.
3: Where are we in society when New York sports fans are celebrating the opposing player? Unbelievable. We are. This society is crumbling, Phil. I agree. We are the Morning Animals.
4: You are jaded.
3: Not jaded. I'm just being a real sports fan. That is not real sports fan right there.
4: We are the Morning Animals.
2: For those of you who don't know, Curtis did something really weird in the sports update.
1: What was that?
3: What was that? Hear that?
2: Whatever that cheering thing that you did. That
3: that's a reference
2: not
3: to
2: everybody,
3: earlier in the day.
2: Not everybody hears the sports update.
4: Where was I? We are the Morning Animal.
3: Before
4: we get going, can I get a Chuck E. Cheese?
16: Chuck E. Cheese for my birthday. Chuck E. Cheese for my birthday. Chuck E. Cheese for my birthday. Chuck E. Cheese for my birthday. Birthday. Chuck E. Cheese for my birthday.
4: From the Johnny's Chakra Boiler Text Nation line. Happy 55th to Johnny's, by the way. Can our son Bradley get a shout out
17: on his way to school for his birthday. He turns 11 today, and we listen to you guys on the way to school every day. His favorite,
2: shout out, Bradley.
17: His favorite animal is Spinozzi. He got to meet him at Flicks last year and got a pic with him. We love him very much. And no, he'd get a kick out of a birthday shout out.
1: All right.
4: My favorite animal is a dog.
1: I want you to.
3: That's what I was thinking.
1: For all your birthday shout outs so far, I want you to pick your favorite animal.
3: I thought he was a big fan of puppies. I
1: used to have a Lhasa Apso named Spinozzi.
3: And the fact that he's hanging out at the bar with Spinozzi, that's impressive.
1: It was actually a movie theater.
4: Flicks.
3: I thought he said flips.
2: My favorite animal is a Shih Tzu.
3: I thought he said flips. He's just flips.
1: It's a wonderful Italian restaurant as well as bar.
4: Yeah. I'm sorry, you were saying, Carrie?
2: My favorite animal is a Shih Tzu.
1: Mm-hmm.
4: Oh, sure.
3: That's a dog for people that don't know. Not everybody knows your brand names for dogs, Carrie. I don't know what you're going for there. Hey.
1: So, lacerated liver.
3: Let's go back to the quick. Can we have the audio we're supposed to bounce back with, Phil, and push the birthdays to the end of the segment, which we discussed before the segment? But
1: wow, look at you being disciplined live on the radio.
4: Jaded.
1: In front of the rest of your subordinates, Phil, you're being called out.
3: We've gone over all of this. We haven't heard the audio, and we already did the birthday, but go ahead.
1: I was happy to celebrate your birthday, young man. You're my favorite, too.
4: You only turn 11
1: Curtis is your least favorite by a lot.
3: I'm jealous because you said your favorite puppy was Spinozzi, so I'm...
4: He didn't say puppy, he said animal.
3: Yes. Okay, go ahead.
1: Once you get started on your leg, let him go.
3: Play the audio.
18: Terrell Harris got hit pretty hard in the game. How is he just doing health-wise since that hit?
0: Yeah, he's still being evaluated. He's going to be out for the foreseeable future.
1: Mm-hmm.
3: It's not good news, Kerry.
2: No, it's very bad news.
1: Does it not feel like they're snake bit, Kerry? I mean, honestly, between offensive linemen and receivers and just like, what the crap, man? Just... staying healthy would just be
2: good. Yeah.
1: Cool for 5 minutes. Good. They went and got a really good receiver a couple of years ago. He showed you great signs he was going to be good, then hurt. And now it's like, Terrell Harris looks like a really good player, but nope, hurt.
2: Yeah, I think the good thing is they've got some guys that, can step up. It's Parker Livingston or Elijah Thomas. Elijah Thomas is a potentially elite receiver. And the thing that you hear about Elijah Thomas when you talk to people is that he's one of those guys that can get separation. And he's gotten a lot better since last year. I think Elijah Thomas could be a star. I mean, and I think Terrell Harris, was really good for this offense and could have been even better if John Mateer could, throw the ball accurately.
1: Mm-hmm.
2: But I do think that they'll be able to lean on Elijah Thomas and get more production out of him as well as Parker Livingston. And, outside of that, Benzie Aline had the touchdown catch in that game. And he's a guy that's really flashed in practices. So they've got guys. I mean, they just have to, continue to lean on the run game, and I think those guys can get open. I think they can be really good players in this offense.
3: Who is the, in the Brent Venables era, who is the best homegrown receiver they've had?
2: There isn't one.
3: That's why I'll believe it when I see it, when some of these guys step up.
1: Your words mean nothing to me, Kerry.
2: I was backing them up. Children's birthdays mean nothing.
3: I was backing them up.
1: That's why you're his least favorite, Curtis, because you don't believe.
3: Believe in what?
1: That they can grow things.
4: Man.
3: Kerry just said they have stuff, man.
1: Thank you, Phil, for putting your punctuation on that, man.
3: Kerry just said they haven't. There are none.
1: But it feels like it's happening now, though. It just feels like it's just growing.
3: Every year we say that.
1: Mm-hmm. Well, I don't know. We've said it every year, but this year it seems
2: Parker
1: like
2: Livingston can just not fumble.
1: Listen,
3: it's pretty good.
1: It's an effort. Look, when you fumble out of effort, it's I appreciate it. I mean, cover the football up. We'd appreciate that, too. But out of effort.
2: You appreciate the effort, you don't appreciate the fumble.
1: Sure, that's exactly right. Yeah. I mean, listen, it's so odd because let's just take away the offense right now and look at the defense. They had two opportunities to fall in fumbles, and they did not. One of them, Owen Heineke, actually had the ball in his hands.
2: Yes.
1: And he chose to get up instead of just falling on it. And,
2: yes.
1: And you have to take into account that their punter had the best Jeff Ferguson day that any punter's ever had.
3: He's a good punter.
1: It was ridiculous how good he was. So, you know, I mean, adding all those factors in, if all that stuff doesn't happen, they get on both those fumbles, then don't turn the football over themselves. Even though you're mad at the offense, they probably still would have snuck out of there with a win, which is just bizarro.
3: Yeah, they should have had fumble recoveries, but I ain't blaming the defense. I mean,
1: Well, when a guy has a football in his hands, I mean, it's a real thing. I'm not saying
3: it is.
1: It's a real, actual thing.
3: The offense was a real, actual bad thing. How about that?
1: Yeah, that throw into the flat was just, it handed them 7 points. You were still in the game. You still had a chance. And then not being able to complete a pass from that point on wasn't really optimal either.
3: As Ben Arbuckle said, apparently while getting fired, he said he needs to make the layups. I mean, John Mateer,
1: yeah.
3: You give him a bunch of layups,
1: we're not
3: you
1: asking
3: make
1: you
3: the layups.
1: To make the toughest NFL throws in the world. You had guys wide open. Listen, they did such a great job. I mean, they knew they wanted to take Isaiah Satania out of it, and they did not sell out to stop the run. They knew they could do it just with their front three. They did a great job. So they had lots of guys in pass coverage. They did a good job, but that didn't keep OU receivers from getting open because they did. They did all those intermediate routes were wide open, and he just missed guys.
2: Man, I feel like this is our Monday. Like this is
1: it won't go away, Carrie.
2: This is the day that I think Monday we spent so much time just celebrating T-Bag and his win that we didn't really get into the OU issues. Now we're getting into them.
1: But Brent, listen, Brent said something very, very wise and very smart. Said last year, early in the season, we had some moments where we didn't feel too good about things, and we built on it. We figured some things out, and Ben Arbuckle said we can figure out some things and some ways to succeed. I mean, they're not going to give up and stop playing football and stop trying down there. I mean, I think you'll see this week come back and make – Brent's got it, what he said yesterday. The first couple words were persistent, and the last couple words were something along the lines of, yeah, we're doing that. I think you'll see a commitment to that this week, and hopefully they have some success. Now, as far as them succeeding, Kerry, offensive line, you expect at any point sometime soon for them to have the five humans they wanted up front to be part of the offensive line?
2: I think Fasusi will be back for Georgia, yes. And you know, what that means is you've got Jake Mikula. He made it through the game. He was healthy. I think I have Ryan Fay back at guard. Eddie Pierre-Louis did not play well, which was, we talked to him on Monday, and, he said all the right things, but, you just need those guys to kind of, they haven't played together enough to really gel. And, I don't think you're going to see that combination against New Mexico. I think you'll see kind of what you did against Michigan, but that gives them another chance to get better together. So, New Mexico is not going to be an easy game.
1: No.
2: I mean they're a good team, and if they don't just blow them out, don't walk away from that game thinking, oh, this team's terrible. I mean they're going to have to fight to win that game, but it really is all about now. That Georgia-Texas stretch, I mean, that becomes the season for you. And they've got to find a way to win one of those games.
4: We are the Morning Animals.
1: Nice punctuation there, too, Phil. Duh. Man.
4: We are the Morning Animals on this Wednesday, September 16th. We're almost through 100-degree days. It's just a few more days. Wednesday and Thursday, maybe Friday. 101 today, 100 on Thursday.
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4: 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And that's when we really start to see the change.
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7: Recon Ranger.
8: Recon Ranger.
7: Life of danger.
8: Life of danger.
7: Recon Ranger.
8: Recon Ranger.
7: That's what I want to be.
8: What I want to
4: Our
7: be.
4: Daily reminder, Recon, we've got men and women who serve. Thank you for your service. And thank you to your families, because when you've got somebody deployed overseas, you don't know where they're at. And there's so much worry that goes along with it. So thank you. Thank you for all you do.
1: We appreciate you and we love you. Thanks.
7: Recon Ranger.
8: Recon Ranger.
7: That's what I want to be.
8: What I want to be.
7: Oh, yeah.
8: Oh, yeah.
7: Oh, yeah.
4: T-Bag says we got another Chuck E. Cheese.
10: Chuck E. Cheese for my birthday. Chuck E. Cheese for my birthday. Chuck E. Cheese for my birthday. Chuck E. Cheese for my birthday. Birthday. Chuck E. Cheese for my birthday.
17: Yeah, one of my longest friends in the world, Jace Rosser.
4: What? He's a long friend?
17: Longest tenured friend,
4: okay.
17: I guess.
3: You let him finish.
17: Jace Rosser is turning 27.
1: He's trying to be dirty for absolutely no reason. Yeah. God, you
3: You want to start over, T-Bag?
1: Yes, please.
4: Excuse me.
10: Chuck E. Cheese for my birthday. Chuck E. Cheese for my birthday. Chuck E. Cheese for my birthday. Chuck E. Cheese for my birthday. Birthday. Chuck E. Cheese for my birthday.
1: Who else thinks I'm their favorite morning animal, T-Bag?
17: One of my longest tenured friends in the world, Jace Rosser, celebrating a birthday today. And he's had quite the year. Went on his bachelor party to Lake Charles back in March.
4: I remember that.
17: He got married in May, graduated from law school.
1: Wow.
17: Passed the bar exam
1: as well. Look at
17: you. But there's one problem in Jace's life.
1: What's that?
17: He's a diehard Oklahoma Sooner fan.
1: That's all right. You know, it's just one bad week.
17: I've had to do some wellness checks on him. He's doing all right.
1: One bad week.
17: I think he appreciated Barry Trimble's question yesterday.
4: Awesome.
3: So he's not a fan.
2: By the way, it was also Ben Arbuckle's birthday yesterday.
1: Oh, sorry we missed that.
4: Oh, what a gift he got.
1: Right, got Barry Trammell.
3: I heard one media member say happy birthday to him.
1: Mm-hmm.
4: Was it Barry Trammell?
3: No, it was not Barry Trammell.
1: So does your friend ever say if he gets a bad meal from his wife? You know, you're probably on short time. More than likely, you're going
17: to
1: have
17: She probably says that to
1: him. You're going to have an ex-husband sometime soon.
17: She probably says that to him.
1: Probably, and then, but it moved to more than likely in like a split second. Barry changed his mind. He goes, you probably coach him for you. No, let me rephrase. More than likely, you're tick-tock right now. Get better now.
4: If you're not familiar with the question.
11: Barry.
13: Yeah, Ben, it seems possible that the rest of the season you're coaching for your job, maybe even likely. Is that something you sort of knew going in?
3: Okay, that's all we need to hear. We don't need
2: the answers.
4: It is so brutal.
1: Oh, true.
2: You don't know this, but you're going to get fired.
4: Now you know it.
1: Knock, knock. Next week, Barry's going to give him a knock-knock joke. Knock-knock. Who's there? Not you.
3: So, Carrie, in the world of irony that Carrie's talking about, so yesterday was not only Ben Arbuckle.
1: Oh, Ben.
10: Chuck E. Cheese for my birthday.
1: Happy birthday, Ben.
10: Chuck E. Cheese for my birthday.
1: Good things from
10: Chuck E. Cheese for my birthday.
1: That's a lot.
2: The only way he could have trammeled that question up more is if he was said, hey, Benjamin.
1: Give him a formal. Yeah.
3: Throw his middle name in there.
1: Almost a talking to at that point.
3: So not only was it Ben Arbuckle's birthday, it was also the day that the Board of Regents approved Brent Venables' contract extension. So a lot of things happening.
2: Yeah, George had to go hang out at that last night while we were all going home.
3: Where was that, Gary? Where was he? Where'd you send him?
2: Is the Board of Regents meeting. It was up at the OU Health Sciences Center thing.
4: Oh,
2: it's a lovely, lovely facility.
4: I know, but it I was is, hoping there'd is. Be a dinner for them or something. Like, how about have a meal?
3: It's
4: while
3: a
4: you're...
3: nice facility over there.
2: Yeah, it's beautiful.
3: It's a good place to get a contract extension.
4: Mm-hmm. I was hoping it'd be like the Embassy Suites or something.
1: Guess
4: like
1: who didn't get a contract extension on their birthday?
3: Ben Arbuckle.
4: Oh, man. Oh, my God. Oh, man. More than likely.
1: Happy birthday. Hope you got a good meal.
2: He was not on the agenda. No. Mm-hmm.
4: That's got to be a tough birthday.
1: All right. Listen, he's working. He's putting time in, man. Just trying to get better. Trying to help other people get better. Ben Arbuckle did not miss a wide open receiver on Saturday. Not one.
3: Anybody chiming
2: Phil doesn't understand the concept of working on your birthday.
4: No, I understand the concept of working on your birthday, but to be told that you're on the clock on your birthday is no fun.
1: It's good. Listen, we are all on the clock, Phil. Every day, every morning we wake up, we're on the clock for life and our careers. You're this close right now. I know it. I saw somebody yesterday mention something.
4: What did they say? No, who?
3: He can't reveal
1: it. It wasn't a word, probably.
2: We all know this. Phil's more likely to die than he is
1: right.
2: to get
1: it
2: fired.
1: It leaned a lot more toward likely that when you exit that chair and go away to Vegas, that it might be filled when you get back. I'm just saying.
4: More than likely.
1: I don't,
4: that's fine.
1: No, it's not
4: what
1: fine.
4: A horrible way to learn that I'm being
1: so
4: fired.
1: So enjoy the rest of this week. Embrace. Enjoy.
4: All right. I'll try.
3: Enjoy your. If not, then it's you only have 6 months anyway because AI.
4: Yeah, AI is going to take me out.
3: Right.
4: That's lovely.
1: Yeah, don't worry about it, Ben. Ben, we're
4: Ben,
1: gonna,
4: it's
1: ben
4: six
1: don't
4: months,
1: sweat
4: we're
1: it,
4: all
1: dude.
4: Done.
1: Yeah. Ain't no gonna be no football season next year.
2: I think AI could do a better job than you of just being randomly dirty.
4: I don't know. I'd like to give it a go.
3: I mean, Ben.
1: Phil just said, I dare you. I dare you to fire me.
3: Ben, just open up the playbook. You had nothing to lose anyway.
1: No.
3: AI's getting ready to take over.
1: Just flip that.
2: Close the playbook and run the ball.
1: No, flip that whole chapter.
3: No, that's true.
1: You all developed a whole new chapter of that playbook involving lots and lots of tight ends and Jason Witten. Let's just open that one and just stay there for a minute. Let's just do that.
2: Agreed.
1: Let's be persistent, as Brent said. Persistent.
3: Is Jonathan Hatton going to be available and being counted on this week, Kerry? Are we gonna see that?
2: I think so.
3: Immediate.
2: Yes. I think you're going to start to see a shift towards Jonathan Hatton as the guy.
3: All right.
4: We are the Morning Animals. 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
3: Hey, Phil.
4: Hi.
3: You probably have concrete, I'm guessing, somewhere around your house.
4: Yes.
3: Is it really ordinary looking?
4: Like if you have a sidewalk or a driveway,
3: is your
4: it
3: concrete
4: looks like
3: around
4: everybody
3: your house
4: else's. Yeah, yeah.
3: Well, guess what? You can make that look extraordinary. It's going to help your property value when you get a hold of ICS Concrete Coatings, pal.
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14: 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Ride the wave to a happier home. Right now, traffic in southwest Oklahoma City. Accident report at I-44 northbound before southwest 149th Street, exit 109. Please make sure you buckle up and drive safe. That's right now traffic, and I'm Tyler Adams.
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15: What we put on tape on two different weeks are totally opposite right now. And so, you know, that was the message to the team after practice today is we got to worry about us and get 1 week better and continue to build momentum. We talk about momentum all the time. There's a lot of distractions, obviously, after a win like that. Us eliminating distractions will be huge, you know, including myself. And so that'll be, you know, kind of what we're preaching this week to our players.
3: Rat poison is what we're talking about there, Eric Morris. Rat poison. Eric Morris, who did about 500 interviews yesterday, talking about, as he should, talking about the big win over Oregon on Saturday. Murray State, not as tough a challenge as they faced or will face coming up next week when they play West Virginia. So Eric Morris there at his press conference. We are the Morning Animals on this Wednesday.
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4: Welcome. Happy Wednesday, September 16th. We are the Morning Animals. Hot today, hot tomorrow. The change is coming. It's just going to, you're going to have to wait till the end of the weekend. 100-plus degrees today and tomorrow. Friday, we'll hit 98 for a high. And then Saturday, we could see 100 again. But then Sunday, the rain comes, and that changes everything. Because the high on Monday will be 83. It is 77.
16: I think you're fear-mongering.
4: I think it's a good...
16: I don't see 100 anywhere on my...
4: Well, you're not looking where I'm looking.
16: I'm looking on Apple Weather, which is the industry standard.
4: It is not the industry standard.
18: I love that you just... I love
4: you just
18: it.
4: Made that
18: it,
4: up.
18: It was just established right now.
4: I love it.
1: Somebody
4: Apple
1: had to
4: weather.
1: Say
4: it. It's the industry standard.
16: Who else looks at any weather than their Apple app? I mean, their Apple weather. Like
4: I'm looking at my.
16: I see 97, 96, 94, 97, 90. I don't see 100 anywhere.
3: Yeah. I'm with Carrie.
4: Well, you guys, you were wrong
3: over
4: the weekend.
3: My phone tells me what it tells me, and Carrie's right. The Apple, it's for all Apple users. That's the app I use.
4: Okay,
3: that's
4: industry standard.
3: And that's why I claim my pizza.
16: You said 100 plus. I don't.
4: It did.
16: I hate you.
4: 101. Hate you so what is this? Happy go lucky weather? We just say what we want now?
1: It's the industry
16: standard.
1: Well,
16: you do that with everything. Why can't I do that with weather? And when my Apple app says it's 97 and not 100
4: what about
16: plus.
4: What about my friend across the window here who's got the Google app? He says that's the industry standard.
1: I'm going to tell you something, man. I actually created a cartoon character for a kid. It was amazing in like 2.5 minutes.
4: See, you're part.
3: Like, yeah, you're part of the problem.
1: I know. I'm accelerated the end of time. It was old people catching up with Facebook, then old people catching up with Twitter, old people catching up with everything accelerates the end. But we're old, so we don't care if the end happens. We've had great lives.
4: Here's what's freaking me out. Yesterday, I mentioned that we're going to Las Vegas to visit my parents. And I had promised my wife that I would not play any slot machines. I wouldn't do any gambling with my own money.
1: You lied to her, and then you lied to us yesterday about that.
4: But I haven't done it yet.
1: You're going to. You're going to.
4: I'm not.
1: I'm telling you, you can't walk through a casino without playing. You can't. You get the shakes.
4: Here's what's happening.
1: Are you just not going to a casino? You could do it.
4: No, I'm staying at a casino.
1: You could go to a 7-Eleven in Las Vegas though, and play a slot machine.
4: You could go to the grocery store and play one right now.
1: Ooh, cows from Moolah.
4: Seriously, they have them in grocery stores.
16: You get off a plane.
4: Yeah, they're in the airport. They're everywhere. So I swear to God, I've been inundated now on Facebook and other social media with ads for Las Vegas casinos featuring their slots.
3: They got you.
4: Like, how do...
3: They hooked you.
1: Your phone was listening. They're always listening.
4: I never typed it into anything.
3: You didn't click one thing.
4: I didn't click a single thing. I've been looking at shows.
3: Okay.
4: Maybe that's what it is.
3: That's it. It's easy. Once you click on that, they got you.
4: Because while we're there, the Eagles are there.
3: Yeah.
4: And Sammy Hagar is there.
1: Oh, that'd be nice.
4: I'd like to see both those shows, to be honest with you. Although I won't be going to see the Oprah Winfrey show at the Sphere, which is really happening, which is insane.
1: That's nice. So Oprah fans will enjoy it. An immersive experience.
16: She's just doing a talk show at the Sphere?
4: No, it's supposed to be some sort of big, interactive...
1: Inside Oprah.
4: I don't know if it's that.
1: It's so interactive, you'll actually feel like you're inside Oprah.
4: Well, in her brain... apparently there's going to be musical performances, a lot of visual stuff, and she said she was inspired by seeing U2.
1: Gail King will be laying at the foot of her bed.
4: A giant Gail King.
1: And Stedman.
4: Seriously.
1: Is Stedman still around?
4: You don't hear a lot about him, do you? But anyway, I'm sure that the AI is listening. Please stop it, because it's getting more and more difficult for me. Especially, it's like it knows where I'm staying. It knows.
1: I'm so nervous.
16: The only person that's bothered by this is you.
4: What, that the AI is going to kill us all? I was told that it would be by the end of the decade, and then Curtis upped it to 6 months.
3: It wasn't me. I was telling you what some of the industry people were saying.
16: That guy that just ran from Anthropic, he's
3: 6 months.
1: AI, please upgrade Phil and Zynga to the most expensive suite in the casino.
3: He's begging.
1: It's going to happen right now. It's just happening. I just changed your reservation.
3: That guy's begging Congress to create guardrails. That's all he's saying. He goes, listen, we created this. Mm-hmm. We can't stop it. You need to stop it.
4: Yeah. Mm-hmm. Well,
3: they're basically like, it's a runaway train, but only Congress.
4: But if he's in Congress telling Congress, he's the smartest guy in that room. He's the one that needs to stop it.
1: You all need to fix this monster I've created.
16: I'm not worried about AI.
1: Me either, Carrie. I'm good.
4: I'm maxing out all my credit cards.
16: AI is kind of terrible at what it does. Like if you ask it a complex question, it's wrong.
3: Well, that's why they're saying 6 months. And it's getting smarter by the day.
4: What it does very well.
17: You can't compare ChatGPT to the beta testing that they're doing with these.
4: What I like is that it goes out of its way to compliment me when I ask it a dumb question.
3: Did you hear the audio I sent you?
4: Yes, I did. Hold on, I gotta get it. Let me get it.
3: And first of all,
16: I mean, it's more impressive to Dohler than it is to people that
2: know things.
1: Mm-hmm.
2: So, Phil, I just
4: like that it says.
3: Don't you like, though, Kerry? Don't you like when Gary Murdoch posts AI photos?
2: I do not like that.
4: I love it.
3: Those are very wholesome and sweet.
4: You know what? It is incredibly wholesome what your dad does. And I want to make
3: that your dad has discovered AI.
4: I'd like to make T-shirts out of his designs because
3: he's an artist.
12: I'm telling you,
4: they're all very Star Trek related.
12: It's fun, man. It's like, listen, I'm sorry that I am accelerated at the end. I apologize, but it is really fun to be able to be like a graphic artist in 2.5 minutes and create a cartoon character. It's like, all right, Gary's with me. Gary's like, I had no idea I had this superpower.
2: You know what? If you have Microsoft Copilot, you can be just like Gary.
4: And you probably do on your Google somewhere.
12: I have an Android phone. It does it.
3: Yeah.
4: Here,
3: they're not. So this is okay. Remember the guy who does these videos where he like the last time we heard from this guy, he was.
2: Is it the guy that is like said I'm he was inside a whale?
3: This guy said at the time the audio we played specifically was the time
4: he said
3: he was stuck inside of a whale inside the blowhole and how can he get out?
2: Oh god!
4: No, he said, "Can I swim out through the blowhole?"
3: Well, yeah, that's right. And then there was the other one where he's having AI talk to each other and like this, but this time, Phil,
4: he asks AI to help him call in sick and to make sick noises.
3: To work. Call in sick to work.
4: So he's auditioning AI to hear the sick noises that it'll make.
18: Yeah, I'm on the phone with my boss and I'm trying to get out of work. Can you just make like sick noises?

0: It doesn't understand the splattery goodness of diarrhea.
1: You all right?
2: No.
3: We get the gist.
4: Okay, now we can.
0: Yeah, evidently it doesn't know of the movie Dumb and Dumber, or it would have went and found the greatest audio of all time.
5: Have you seen the one? There's a guy out there that talks like a ChatGPT, you know, like ChatGPT talks. Like he goes around and like he's just like he meets someone on the street. And he's like, "Hello, yes, that's a great idea. Let me check for a second."
3: That's a fantastic idea.
4: You're saying the human walks around just talking like ChatGPT?
5: Yes, he does. He talks that's like awesome. ChatGPT.
0: I want him to order at a restaurant for me.
1: Okay. I like. I think he needs to be convinced more. Can you do like the sound of diarrhea?
0: It can't get there.
3: So it just does it louder.
0: Yeah, I'm telling you, that's how we know we can't be defeated. It can't give us the sound effects of diarrhea.
3: By the way,
0: when a human like me can do it.
4: I like when he asks, "Is it okay? Are you okay?
1: You all right?"
2: No.
0: We just need that right there. Oh. We just need your, in case we have a moment of silence in the room. All right. No.
3: That no is a little too relatable.
0: It's fantastic. Oh,
1: you all right?
2: No.
3: I like how it had to think about it. I don't think I am.
0: Those were Teabag's friends last Saturday night around midnight.
5: Yeah, I can't imagine Teabag's Sunday scaries from this weekend.
3: No, they didn't exist. No Sunday scaries after a win like that.
1: And that's what diarrhea sounds like?
2: It's not glamorous.
0: That's a touchdown at the end. Not glamorous.
4: I forgot there was more.
3: Okay, well, you know, if that's how we got to go out, that's right. how we got to go out.
5: By the way, that guy is the first guy that AI is going to kill.
3: You've embarrassed us enough,
5: sir.
3: He has
5: embarrassed AI so much.
4: Are they targeting him now as they're developing?
5: They're going to target that guy.
0: Oh, man.
1: You all right?
2: No.
3: We are the morning animals.
0: As much fun as you've had with that audio, Phil, there's a fat guy that was talking food and football simultaneously.
3: I want to know more.
0: All right.
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16: 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Ride the wave to a happier home. Right now, traffic in Southwest Oklahoma City. Accident report at I-44 northbound before Southwest 149th Street, exit 109. Please make sure you buckle up and drive safe. That's right now traffic, and I'm Tyler Adams.
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2: Thanks.
3: No!
2: Are you sure?
4: It was called?
3: Sizzler! Sizzler! S-I-Z-Z-L-E-R! With the salad bar and everything.
4: Did you go in?
3: No. It was connected to a casino.
2: There are three of them, Phil.
3: Florida?
2: San Juan?
3: Yep.
2: No, there are three Sizzlers.
3: It was San Juan.
2: If you're craving it, I'm telling you.
3: Yeah.
2: Puerto Rico's your place.
5: Here's a question for you. Let's take McDonald's out of the equation. What is the most fast food restaurant?
3: Well, then
5: what do you think of?
3: I would say Taco Bell,
6: Subway. There's more Subways in the world than there are McDonald's.
2: I don't think of that.
3: Fun
2: as
3: fact.
2: That's not the first thing off the top of my head.
5: You have to be greasy to be a fast food restaurant.
6: But it's still fast food.
2: I mean, you get it quickly. Sure, I understand, but it's just not traditional like burgers, fries. That type of thing. Chicken sandwiches.
3: I would say like Taco Bell, you know?
6: Chick-fil-A.
3: Yeah, there's another one.
5: Chick-fil-A's healthy.
3: No, not really.
2: Semi-healthy. That chicken and waffles looks very healthy.
3: Carrie, I had it.
7: Carrie, we might need to discuss
3: what is healthy.
7: The term
3: what
7: healthy
3: isn't.
7: Food.
2: It's healthy.
3: Anything. It's white meat.
5: Anything that's chicken. I mean, like, I think it's of like chicken. Canes and Chick-fil-A and.
2: But they're giving it a cholesterol jacuzzi.
7: Carrie,
5: it's chicken.
7: World do you think raising Canes is healthy? That is not.
3: Well, if you eat
7: healthy.
3: The coleslaw, that's a vegetable.
5: In the fast food world, I think that that's healthy.
3: Carrie.
6: Spoiler alert, no fast food.
2: Nobody ruined this for Carrie. Yeah. Carrie's living in a really good place. Talking to him. Let Carrie believe what he believes. He has an innocence to him.
7: Let Carrie go. You know, let Carrie cook.
2: I love it.
7: Let Carrie cook.
5: If I go to Chick-fil-A for dinner, I feel better the next day.
2: Carrie, are outside parties insurance people listening? Can I insure Carrie right now? Can I put a personal policy on
3: it? I think you can. Like, if you go through Lloyd's of London, like, the performers have their body parts.
2: I just don't know if outside parties are just allowed to. It's like betting on the poly market on Carrie.
7: I like this idea. I like the idea of Carrie, innocent
2: Carrie. Company, but I do too, Carrie. I agree with you. It's a healthier choice.
3: So what is the next thing I think of after McDonald's for fast food? I said Taco Bell.
5: Right.
7: Again, that's not.
3: I didn't say it was healthy.
7: You mispronounce it every single time.
3: Taco Bell?
7: You put the stress on the wrong part of the phrase. It's not Taco Bell. It's not the Taco Bell.
3: It is the Taco Bell.
7: But nobody says it like that.
3: I do. By the way, you are wrong about Taco the Apple Bell. App as well. Right. Everybody on the Johnny's Charcoal Broiler Text Nation line says the same thing. You cannot trust the Apple
2: the
3: app.
2: Industry standard. You heard it.
6: I have a stance on
5: this,
6: too.
5: It's the industry standard.
6: I have a stance on this, too. There's a cult out there. There's a weather app cult out there.
2: Okay.
6: 99% of the people with Apple product use the Apple weather app. But that 1% has a very, and I mean very loud voice about how dumb the Apple weather app is.
7: Well, the Apple weather app showed me it did not get to 100, and I won that pizza
3: slice. That is how dumb it is.
2: That's right.
7: So I will take my pizza whether I get it or not.
6: Phil did say we'll use Fox 25 because that's our affiliate here.
2: Yes. Yeah. That's our
3: official weather partner.
2: Mm-hmm. So thus, I won a slice of pizza from Dottos from you, but I have to give that to T-Bag because T-Bag took two slices from me on Saturday.
6: Mm-hmm.
2: On OU and OSU.
3: Right on.
2: So there you go. So I basically, it's prison. I just handed you over to T-Bag as currency. When you want your slice, go get it from Curtis. Teabag. I'm out of the business. You get your cigarette. You get your cigarette from Curtis. Curtis is your cigarette now.
3: Done trading people.
7: Spinoza's is over here. He's wiping his hands.
2: The dealer in Baccarat. Like, I'm out.
7: Teabag. How do you say Taco Bell? How would you
6: Taco Bell?
5: He's trolling you.
6: Taco Bell.
5: He's trolling you.
3: Taco Bell. Well,
2: how do you know what kind of bell it is?
7: Taco Bell. Carrie said it right.
3: No, the emphasis isn't on the bell. You're not eating a bell.
6: I've never noticed the emphasis on taco or bell.
7: Nobody has ever said Taco Bell.
6: Taco Bell.
3: Taco Tico.
7: No, it's Taco Bell. Carrie, Taco Bell. Explain to these dullards what they're doing here.
3: Tacoville.
2: Mm-hmm.
3: So it's how it works, man. You put the emphasis on the thing you want the most.
2: In Taco Bell, you do.
5: I mean, like Taco. Like
3: Taco.
5: You're Chicagoing it.
7: Do we have the new audio?
6: We do.
7: Okay, all right.
3: Hold on. Get it.
7: He's going to tell you what it is. It's something Spinozzi plays all the time.
2: Okay.
7: There was an update on social

0: media.
1: Oh, good.
0: I guess on Tuesday, being that, you know, certain things happen on Tuesday that Spinozzi likes.
1: Oh, okay. I think I know where you're going with this. I'm excited.
2: Hmm. What's it called? LeBron brings back Talking Tuesday.
3: Okay, there you go.
2: What I told you off the air.
4: A bit of a spoiler, but I think I knew where you were going.
0: Yeah.
5: Hey, y'all, I'm just chilling here, relaxing, you know, and I'm not really having a good day.
3: Oh.
5: Son, you know what today is. It's Taco Tuesday.
4: All right, I like that one better because I'm telling you, the first one didn't have the I on the end.
0: I think he's in a Philly restaurant, too, and he's got, 500 tacos in front of him. We always hear things like when athletes have cheat days. Mm-hmm. I think their cheat days are
2: epic,
0: like ridiculous compared to us.
4: The Rock has the greatest of all time. If you ever just want to just take a piece,
2: isn't it like multiple milkshakes?
4: It's a pile of food. But is it just me, or is the world finding LeBron James to be much more palatable now that he's moved on to Philadelphia and he's in a commercial with Eli Manning now for some kind of poly thing? And I'm like,
6: Bob Stoops is in that commercial too.
4: I'm starting to Pedro Pascal LeBron James. At some point, I'm going to become a fan.
0: Okay,
4: yeah, I like him now.
0: Hey, hold on, real quick. Help me out. What? Bob Stoops is in a commercial with LeBron James?
6: Yes, for Poly Market.
0: I've not heard this one.
6: He's in an office with, Eli Manning. Like you said, Eli Manning. I don't know who's not in that commercial.
4: It is a really? Who's who. It's Eli Manning's like the trying way too hard to win. He wants to win everything that they're doing. And they're like, dude, calm down. And LeBron,
6: who does he tackle?
4: He puts somebody through a wall.
6: Yes.
0: Eli Manning does?
4: Yeah, Eli Manning's like an Adderall'd up dude in an office.
6: And Bob Stoops is sitting, he's in the office and he's putting. He's got a putter and he's putting.
4: It's a very good marketing campaign. It's really good.
0: I need to watch.
4: I don't play the Poly Market, but it's almost making me want to. Now that I can gamble on Carrie and insurance. Do you mind, Carrie? Is it okay? Because if you go, I want to make money off of it.
2: I like how he's picking me.
4: I'll give it part of the city.
6: I mean, I'm not going to die from eating Chick-fil-A.
0: I just love...
6: Am I, Curtis?
2: Well, you could choke on it.
4: No, well, when it's
0: Carrie,
4: your healthy choice.
0: You go with your choices. I am not here to... I'm here to support you.
2: I like your choices of Chick-fil-A and gas station sushi. I don't know. You're the picture of health.
0: You're I had
6: some grocery store sushi lately, and it was not. It did not go down well, and I'm off of the sushi.
0: You can have good grocery store sushi. It depends on, and I'm not going
2: to. You
0: got
2: to go to a good grocery store, though.
6: Good grocery store.
2: The dollar store. It's not a good grocery store.
4: It doesn't count.
6: It was a Dollar General.
0: Yeah.
4: Thank you. It's a general. Come on. You don't get to be general without being good at something. Dollar Colonel.
6: The gas station food is tuna salad. That's it.
4: Always go
6: sushi at the gas station.
2: Any mayo at the gas station. Come on, dude. No mayo.
4: They replaced the sandwiches daily.
2: It was Kewpie. I take it back.
4: What kind of mayo?
2: Kewpie. It's Japanese mayonnaise.
4: Oh, really?
2: It's kind of like regular mayonnaise, just a little creamier.
4: Okay. Thank you. Can I hear from LeBron one more time? That's the new Taco Tuesday.
0: You need to see
4: thing.
0: How many
4: Thank
0: tacos
4: you.
0: He's getting ready to eat, too. It's amazing.
5: Hey, y'all, I'm just chilling here, relaxing, you know, and I'm not really having a good day.
3: Oh.
5: Son, you know what today is. It's Taco Tuesday.
2: That's my favorite
4: part. He finally won me over. All these years, all these teams, all these games. LeBron, you got me. You finally. And Pedro Pascal.
5: Oh, my head.
7: Okay.
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19: 0-2 to Mayo. The pitch. Kobe hits it high in the air. Center field in deep. Ewing's way back there. He's still going back, and it's off the wall. It's off the wall. It will clear the bases. Mayo to third base. The Mets finally get to it in the outfield. They're going to wave in Mayo. He's going for the inside the park home run, and he will make it. A three-run inside the park homer for Kobe Mayo. 7-4, Baltimore. What just happened?
0: I mean, a lot of things happen. On top of Pete Alonso hitting a home run against his old team, getting a standing ovation in a game that a home run that sent the game into extra innings.
4: Mm-hmm. Ninth inning. He tied the game. They gave him a standing ovation.
0: It was
4: and then they gave him a curtain call.
0: It was his 300th
4: right,
0: curtain
4: very
0: call.
4: Very special.
0: And then in the 11th inning, they get a game-winning, basically, three-run inside-the-park home run. The Orioles are not out of it, Spinozzi.
4: Yep,
0: only
4: die.
0: Three games back. We are the Morning Animals.
2: We are the Morning Animals. It's Wednesday, September 16th. It will be over 100 today.
4: Mm. And it's going to be warm for the first day of the fair, but as we work our way through the great state fair of
2: by the time the fair is over, it will be fall.
4: By Sunday, when it really needs a little bit of rain just to kind of wash the carny off of it, like, because it, you know, after a couple days, it gets the carny smell about it. But mm-hmm. a shower's good. A shower's good. It's going to be fun. Can't wait.
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0: So, Kerry, what's the pulse of the fan currently?
6: I mean, it's all over the place. Like, it's, you know,
0: okay,
6: not happy, not happy with the offense is the main theme, I think,
0: yeah.
6: You know, whether it's blaming Arbuckle or blaming John Mateer, you know, the run game not being utilized enough. That's kind of where we are.
0: Are you hearing, I mean, I'm hearing from the irrational OU fan.
4: Rational or irrational?
6: There is such a thing right
0: now? Irrational.
4: Okay.
0: No.
4: Well,
0: no,
4: he sits
0: no.
4: across from this no. guy every morning, Kerry.
0: Okay, that's a work irrational.
4: Mm.
0: I mean, you're just irrational everywhere. I get that, but in a good way. The people I'm hearing from, friends of mine, they're like, well, we're going to, it's like the sky has fallen. Like, there is no hope, even though we were two games in. They're going to get killed by Georgia, killed by Texas. And like, is it that bad out there? Or is there a, yeah, you know what? We lost a few games last year, still got to the playoffs. Center.
6: No, there's none of that.
4: oh, no, there'll be none of that.
6: Okay. No, you know, you lose to Michigan. No one expected to lose that game. So it's like, I think we all knew, like, if they lost to Michigan, this was not going to go well. Like, if you lose to Michigan, it's really difficult to make the playoff. And so now, I mean, I think people are preparing themselves for a 2-3 start. Lose to Georgia and Texas. So the fact that Texas won, ended up winning that game was just so, that was even worse. Like that made everything worse. So they're going to have to do something unexpected. I mean, they're just going to have to do it. And, you know, last year they did some things that were unexpected.
4: The defense rescued them so many times last year, either with a score or a big play. They got great field goal kicking. I mean, just so many things all came at exactly the right time. So they're going to need some of that. Plus, they're going to need the offense to score 21 points a game. Just like, listen, they're not asking you to score 35. Put 21 up, and you'll be competitive in every game the rest of the way. Just, that's it. They're really not asking for too much. And keep the ball away from the other team. Keep your defense off the field.
6: They're going to have to learn to play a different way with John Mateer. I mean, that's what it comes down to for me. I mean, they're going to have to protect themselves offensively, not put the ball in harm's way, like you said. Learn to win, you know, close, hard-fought games. That's the key for this team. I think that's the way this has to go moving forward.
4: The thought of him standing back in that pocket,
6: throwing 33 times a game, not going to work for this team.
4: No, the guy can move around, so move him around and give him the option to run or throw. Make the defense decide what they want to defend.
6: Use those muscles not for throwing the ball harder. Use those muscles for
4: running over quarterbacks.
6: Yeah, running through defenders.
4: Right. Get you out on that edge. Run some humans over.
0: Make your layups.
4: Just again, Kerry, we talked about it a couple times this week. You watch Michigan give you a masterclass on how to handle a quarterback who's got some limitations. We're going to give him the best possible game plan he can to succeed. John Mateer could succeed very well inside of a game plan like that. Just simple. It was very simple. Just easy throws.
6: Yeah, I mean, it really does come down to, can Ben Arbuckle and John Mateer admit that they have limitations?
4: Phil finds that very difficult.
20: I have no such limitations.
4: See, right there.
0: Teabag, you said today they're putting the Pardon My Take interview with Eric Morris out.
21: Yeah, it's already out.
0: Well, it's out now, okay. Mm-hmm. He did. He probably did like 10 different one-on-ones yesterday. Good for him. Good for them.
4: I wonder if at a certain point in a day like that, when you're being interviewed, that you actually forget who you're talking to at a certain point. Like, who the heck is on the other end here?
0: Yeah, I mean, one
21: probably a lot of rinse and repeat.
0: Yeah.
4: Stick with the script. Play the hits.
0: I didn't know until yesterday Urban Meyer had a podcast because he had Eric Morris on his podcast.
6: You didn't know that Urban Meyer had a podcast? He has like one of the biggest college it doesn't seem like he cares. Like, I was talking to somebody about this the other day. Like, Urban Meyer is like a hostage on his podcast.
0: The
4: answer
6: he does it with Mark Ingram and the Fox Sports guy.
0: Okay, see, I didn't know. Okay, I have seen him as a guest, I thought, on the... I didn't know it was his podcast.
6: Yeah, he's on there with him. Like, it's a
0: whole
6: fairly
0: Fox
6: well-known
0: sports
6: podcast. Yeah,
0: yeah. Okay. Mm-hmm. I've only seen it in clips, Kerry. I've never listened to
4: it. Yeah, because we think podcast, we think Urban Meyer sitting down talking to people, inviting friends over and doing that stuff.
0: That's what it looked like with this Eric Morris interview.
6: No, he sits Urban in his Meyer. Garage and does his podcast. That's what I was talking to somebody about this, how ridiculous it looks. Because, like, the other guys have, like, their, you know, like a standard podcast, you know, background, studio, which is usually, like, shelves and helmets and stuff and books. But Urban Meyer sits in his rad garage at a, like, a card table, the fold-out table, and it just looks terrible. And it looks like he hates that he's there.
0: Well, that's what happens when you're going to the club while you're coaching
6: the
0: Jaguars.
6: Like, can you imagine, like, if Bob Stoops did a podcast and, like, he was just in his garage?
4: I'd be like, Bob, you know those rags are way too close to the furnace. I'm just telling you. Get those away from there. Every week I'm going to find something dangerous in your garage.
6: Your 2-in-1 oil sitting behind you.
0: So, I didn't know
4: you had a leaf blower. Can I borrow that?
0: I knew there was a Fox College Sports pod. I didn't realize Urban Meyer... it just seemed like he was driving the ship.
6: I think
0: here.
6: Sinclair owns it. Yeah.
2: We are the morning animals.
0: That's a bad company.
4: Oh, you're a
2: tell
4: bad
2: us more.
4: Company.
2: Tell us more.
6: I thought maybe that would trigger you a little bit.
0: Anyway, Urban Meyer talked. Eric Morris was making the car wash rounds yesterday, as he should be. Take advantage of it. Strike while the iron is hot.
6: By the way, Phil, how do you say garage?
2: Garage.
4: Garage.
6: It's not a hard G at the end. Garage. Garage.
2: No, I don't say garage. No, it's garage.
0: I go both ways, Kerry.
2: I bet you do, weirdo. We are the morning animals. 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
0: He was ready to pounce.
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2: We are the Morning Animals. It's Wednesday, September 16th.
4: Yeah, man. Blowing through this week.
20: It is flying by.
4: Just like life, Phil.
0: Enjoy your 6 months.
4: But you will make people, you know, want to do more today if you tell them the end is near.
2: Enjoy what's
4: Get
2: left
4: your
2: of
4: sign,
2: your life.
4: Bill. Just go out to the intersections and don't ask for money. Just stand there with the end is near sign.
2: Sure. People love those types of people. Mm-hmm.
0: That's what Barry Trammell did to Ben Arbuckle. Said
2: Oh my God.
4: One last time. Let's hear from the bringer of doom, the foreteller of bad things.
9: Barry.
10: Yeah, Ben, it seems possible that the rest of the season you're coaching for your job, maybe even likely. Is that something you sort of knew going in, or how do you deal with that kind of pressure?
2: Do you want to hear his answer? Does it matter?
4: I want to know you're possibly, but let me rephrase. More than likely.
6: Hey Ben, I got a sixth sense. You might want to go get checked out for cancer.
0: Oh God! Let's not go there.
4: Oh my! It was just his birthday. By the way, happy birthday!
2: It went from his birthday.
6: I mean, I'm just trying to think of the worst question you could possibly ask someone. I mean, that's. Oh wow! I'm not criticizing Barry. He's right. Like, you know, I mean, he's not saying anything that the fans aren't saying. Right.
2: There's a spot above your eyebrow that
4: it doesn't look mole-ish as much as it looks cancerous. Oh, I had one of those.
0: Carrie, was it a fair question?
6: Yeah.
4: Huh?
0: Well, I don't know.
6: I mean, you know, the bedside manner was not great, but, you know.
0: Oh, see, I thought the bedside manner. He was pleasant, if that's what you're talking about.
2: Well, what did you expect?
6: What is pleasant about that?
0: No, I mean,
6: we just heard it.
0: It's pleasant in the way he delivers it.
6: There's nothing pleasant about that.
0: It's pleasant in the way he delivers it.
4: He shocked him. He shocked him with the probably, and then he told him the reality of it. Likely.
6: Well, likely.
2: He wasn't like
4: probably set him up for the really bad one. It's like, if I say probably, it's like, okay, I don't like that, but you say likely, it's like, ooh.
2: He wasn't rubbing his hands together and kind of laughing after the question.
0: No, that's what I'm saying. Like his, like the,
6: Phil, you've almost died several times. You probably will. Well, likely you will.
2: Yeah. Oh, so I have to accept that.
0: That part was the statement, mm-hmm. and then the question.
4: The accusatory statement. I'm telling you, the Spinozzi School of Journalism, Barry Trammell, you finally come over. The valedictorian of this year's class.
2: His answer should have been, Barry, we all die.
4: Barry, I got 6 months. Why am I worried about that?
6: Barry, I'm celebrating my 30th birthday. You're old. You're going to die before me.
4: All right.
0: Carrie, stop.
4: Look at you.
0: Don't even.
2: Habitual line stepper, Carrie Murdoch, ladies and gentlemen.
0: Uh-huh. You don't say.
6: We're all going to die, Curtis. What's wrong with that?
0: But
4: take a grease fire and pour some gasoline on it. Mm. Thank you, Tram. Very, very good stuff.
21: I got on Twitter yesterday before I listened to either Brett Venables or Eric Morris, and I just saw like 20 tweets from OU fans saying thank you at Barry Trammell.
0: it's the same
4: group. For everyone.
0: It's the same group of fans that would complain about him not asking a question a certain way or a different time. You know, like it's all about what you're like. The fans this week are hot. They want someone's head. So Barry gave it to
2: Barry
0: them.
2: Fears no one.
21: No. There should be a guy on like every coaching staff in America where it's like you're the fired guy. You sign up for this role, like you get paid a good
4: the
21: salary.
4: The sacrificial lamb.
21: But you get paid a good salary.
4: You go
21: like,
4: first
21: when bleep hits the fan. Yep. You're the one that gets fired.
4: You
21: so
4: go
21: it's
4: first.
21: Like
4: you still hang
21: something.
4: Around, yeah. But nobody knows you're there.
21: We just say we fired you.
4: Yeah, we fired him. He's parking spot's gone.
6: And he gets a different title, like depending on what he could be the quarterback's coach. He could be.
2: That's
6: you know,
2: what they did for Bob De Niro in Casino.
4: That's exactly right.
2: He
4: You're
2: was the
4: food
2: beverage
4: services.
2: Manager.
4: That's food and beverages now.
0: I had somebody ask me after hearing the press conference, can you believe Barry, like, he wasn't afraid to ask that question? Like, I said, did you see him deal with Russell Westbrook for a decade?
2: Yeah, once you've
0: like,
2: done that, not everything's easy.
0: He can handle Ben Arbuckle. An average coordinator at Oklahoma who's been here 1 year, I think he's fine. I mean, I probably wouldn't have asked it, but Barry's fine with it.
2: Barry wants to cut to the chase. And I like it. I'm just glad he's not asking me questions.
0: I didn't mean average in ability, Kerry. I'm just saying just like a guy. Like Russell Westbrook's a universal name.
2: Well, that wraps it up for us. We'll be back tomorrow morning, bright and early, starting at 5 a.m., whether you like it or not. In the meantime, enjoy what's left of your life.
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30: Good morning. Welcome to The Drive on Sports Animal here today at our normal Wednesday location, Johnson's of Kingfisher. Forget the nonsense. Drive to Johnson's. We're going to find out that you get a dealer for life. I'm telling you all about it. Catch up with, I believe, John here in just a little while. OU in New Mexico this weekend. New Mexico, one of those kind of frisky group of six teams. OU favored by over three touchdowns in this game. But at 9:25, we'll get into exactly what do we want to see from OU on Saturday. What improvements do we want to see them make before they head into the meat of their schedule, really, with Georgia and Texas coming up. Oklahoma State facing Murray State. Shouldn't be any issue there with the Racers. And they are favored by, I believe the number is 50-plus, Matt Meyer. NFL Week 2, Thursday Night Football. If she can hear right here on the Sports Animal, Lions and Bills. Like I said, Matt Ravis here, Matt Meyer there. What's up, Matty? How you doing?
1: I'm doing well. You know, you made reference to this yesterday, but that coach, Jason Eck, out at New Mexico, I know most people may not know this. I did not know it until I happened to do a little research the other day. New Mexico had not had a winning season since 2016. And last year, and I know in this day and age, things can change quick. I'm well aware of that. But last year was Jason Eck's first year at New Mexico, and they, I think, went like 9-4, something like that. So
30: 9-4, yeah. This tied is, for first in the Mountain West.
1: Yeah, that's right. This is not a – you see the name New Mexico, and you don't exactly think, oh, this is a threat. This is a game that Oklahoma should win comfortably. I'm not here to try to tell you it's going to be incredibly competitive, but this is not going to be a pushover for Oklahoma. In particular, and we'll talk more about this here in about 20 minutes, if they don't get their offense going and operating at a high level. So I think this may be a ball game for a little bit on Saturday night. I'm not going to be surprised if that's the case.
30: No, I agree. I agree. It's a 22-point spread. It's a pretty low total. So if OU does not handle some business and figure out some things offensively, then this very well could be a game going into the end of the second half, at the very, very least. If it is a game going down the stretch, then I don't know how anybody's going to feel good. I already don't feel good, but I don't know how anybody's going to feel good heading into the Georgia and the Texas game. The Oklahoma State spread, I sort of referenced this, so I want to make it clear, 56.5 points against Murray State. So,
1: I didn't even know there was
30: OSU
1: a number.
30: Wow. Not in any – that's according to scores and odds. I mean, I don't know if you're going to be able to get that anywhere, being that Murray State is an FCS team,
1: right.
30: Murray State Racers. But OSU shouldn't have any trouble on that. But after that, you play West Virginia. A couple weeks after that, you play Houston. So I'm interested to see what the season looks like. And they got a bye week somewhere in between there, I think between the West Virginia and the UCF game.
1: Yeah, first Saturday in October.
30: They have a week off.
1: Both OSU and OU are off that day. So
30: both have bye weeks at the same week.
1: That's
30: huh?
1: right. Yeah, and this is a year, the way they did the schedule, that you only have one bye week this year. Remember, it started a week
30: right.
1: later. Well, I say a week later. Traditionally, it season is off, long started in September. Here recently, the season has started maybe that last weekend in August, but because there's only one bye week, both the Sooners and the Cowboys both have a bye week that first Saturday in October, and that's it. It's an every weekend thing after that.
30: Well, we're right in the midst of it here. This is the Drive on the Sports Animal. I wanted to circle back on something, Matt, that we had talked about yesterday, because I don't really want this to get lost in the weeds. We talked about the first of all, Sark kind of, I'll say, blowing off. I don't think it's all his fault what happened on ESPN, and I'm not gonna kill him for that. I'm not gonna participate in the outrage machine and go too far. But Sark at halftime and then after the game, especially with the Holly Rowe thing, which inspired a lot of talk, inspired some AI edits, which Arch Manning found one at his press conference that he said was hilarious, where Sark like strikes Holly Rowe and pushes her to the ground, basically. And he said that was hilarious. Did you see his apology, Matt? I'm going to give it up to Arch Manning on this. I think this is how an apology should sound. How often in life do you hear apologies that sound like this? Sorry if I offended you. Which shifts all of the onus onto the person that you're
1: correct.
30: Apologizing to and
1: right.
30: away from yourself. Like, to me, an apology is you humble yourself, you admit fault, you don't shift the blame. And I thought that's what Arch Manning did here. I'll just read it. He posted this on Instagram. In my press conference yesterday, I made an insensitive comment about an AI video. There's nothing funny about it. It's easy to say I didn't mean it, but I know my words and actions were hurtful to a lot of people. I do not take that lightly, and I'm deeply sorry for that. I specifically want to apologize to Holly Rowe for what she has to personally deal with because of my comments. I have a ton of respect for her and appreciate her showing me grace. In this moment, I need to do better and will be more thoughtful going forward. And then Holly Rowe, Matt, said that he had reached out to her personally. Like, there's a lot of people that could learn from that apology right there. So I don't think Arch is a bad person. I think he's a young kid who said something dumb in the press conference and then immediately went and corrected that mistake. So I'm going to give it up to him. And there's a lot of people who are twice his age or three times his age you could learn from that because, like I said, there's a lot of bad apologies you hear.
1: Yeah, I completely agree with everything you said. I think you and I had kind of a similar opinion on his comments. I didn't really understand what was so funny about it. Like, I didn't find the video just a rib tickler like so many other people did. That's just me, just my opinion. Everybody's entitled to their opinion. But I do agree that he I buy the apology, and it was good to see Holly Rowe respond and say we've hashed it out. We're going to move on. Her words, we move forward with respect and kindness.
30: I don't think anybody made him do that. Like, if he just didn't, like, a PR strategy nowadays is just don't address it and move on because our attention span is so short that everybody will move on quickly. I don't think anybody made him do that. I don't think he had to do that. If Arch didn't apologize, would anything have happened to him? I doubt it. I don't think so. And there would have been a lot of people, based on the text that we received yesterday, Matt, who would have supported him in not addressing that. And I'm sure there's going to be people who are mad at him because that's just the way that the internet is. People have to have discourse on everything. But again, I thought that was a really good apology. And there's a lot of people who are older than him who could learn from that. As media trained as the Mannings are, I was really surprised that was even a thing in the first place.
1: Well, he's young, and like I said, this can be a learning moment for him. And, you know, it's interesting what you just said. As much as I don't understand why somebody would find that video funny, even if you didn't think that much of it, like I don't understand why people thought it was something that was funny. Like, I didn't see the humor in it.
30: There was a room full of people who were laughing along with him, by the way. I meant to say that, too. The reporters in that entire room were laughing along with him. That's not funny.
1: By the same token, I don't understand why people would be angry at him for apologizing. Like, you know what I'm saying? Like, why would people... It's like being outraged at the outrage. I don't really understand that either. But there probably will be. There probably will be people, oh, I can't believe he apologized or whatever. Well, I mean, if he felt like he needed to apologize, that's his business. It's not mine. It's not yours. It's not anybody else's. That's his. So, I think to a certain extent, there's a sizable slice of our society that just likes to, they like to get mad just so they can get mad.
30: No, absolutely, and I'm not even trying to participate in that. Notice I'm not killing Sark. I didn't even kill Arch Manning for saying it. It was a stupid thing, but I knew you'd get a text like this. People apologize way too much these days. Stop being sensitive, really? Because I don't see it that way. I don't see it that way. I see people who do all kinds of things and have either no apology at all or worse, even do the apology that shifts the blame onto people. So I just wanted to come back and you know, if we were criticizing him yesterday, I wanted to really give it up to him for that apology because I thought that was big time. And there's a lot of people who could learn from that. This is The Drive on the Sports Animal. Love to hear from you today. Even if you're one of those people that's going to say, cry more, too sensitive, all that stuff like that. But still read your text. 405-900-9957. 405-900-WWLS on our Johnny's Charcoal Broiler text line. You know what's crazy is the fact that we're in the midst of football season right now. And we've got some big-time games coming up. And it really feels like we're at an inflection point in the season, especially for Oklahoma. But I feel like for Oklahoma State as well. But we're about like 2 weeks away, a little over 2 weeks away from talking about Thunder preseason basketball, too. Like, I'm starting to have dreams, Matt, about Thunder broadcasts and things like that. I had one last night where I thought that I had missed a broadcast. It was like one of those... I don't know if you have dreams, Matt, about when you were like in high school or in college, you just forgot to go to a class for an entire semester. That was literally a dream that I had last night, except it was a Thunder broadcast. So those stress dreams are already starting to enter my brain.
1: Was it a successful broadcast? Do you remember what was going on in the game, or was there even a game involved in the dream?
30: No, I missed the broadcast. Like, I just straight up didn't attend it. I straight up didn't go, didn't pay attention to the game. And I'm thinking, oh man, I guess I should have been there. I probably let down Gideon Hamilton. Like, I'm thinking all that stuff in my dreams too. But like, I know that, like, anytime we talk basketball in the midst of Thunder season or in the midst of football season, it's like, oh, why are you guys talking basketball? We're 3 weeks away from the first preseason game.
1: Yeah.
30: A little under 3 weeks away.
1: Well, we do know that there is one bit of comfort here. We do know that it was a dream, and more than it just happening last night and you waking up from it. We know it was a dream because had you let down Gideon, he would have responded with incredible violence and malice. And the fact that you are still living and breathing indicates that it is a dream and it was not reality, because had that been reality, Gideon would have made sure to get his point across. We know that's the type of man that he is.
30: I mean, he would have dunked all over me. That's what he would have done. So that's my biggest thing in life is I don't want to let Gideon down, and I don't want to let you down. If that happens, then I'm going to be in the jackpot.
1: Number one, I'm not that important.
30: It's too late.
1: Number two, there's no way you could ever do that. That's impossible.
30: What do you think about Thursday night football? Have you
1: I'm in
30: thought
1: favor
30: much
1: of
30: about
1: it.
30: That Lions and Bills?
1: Oh, you mean
30: yeah,
1: that?
30: I'm in favor of Thursday
1: you
30: night
1: mean
30: football
1: that specific
30: as well.
1: Game. Well,
30: I'm glad I didn't ask you about execution.
1: Yeah, right. No kidding. You got to watch how you address that, whether you're Brian Kelly or whoever. I'd probably lean Bills. I was really impressed by Buffalo. I mean, not surprised necessarily. Although I have to say, I was a little surprised they had that level of success against that defense. I'm not surprised that Josh Allen and that offense would go up and down the field and score a lot of points. I mean, it's Josh Allen. He's one of the best quarterbacks out there. Some people feel like he is the best. Might be. I was a little surprised that Buffalo had that much success against a Houston defense that was very tough last year, and I still think will be very good as the year goes along. I thought that game on Sunday between them and the Bills and the Texans said a lot more positive about the Bills than it did negative about the Texans. I still think the Texans are going to be pretty good, especially on the defensive side of the ball. So I would probably lean Bills. You know, this is the first game in the new stadium, so I have to think that crowd is going to be incredibly juiced up for that. I would think there's a good amount of hearty Buffaloans. Is that how you say that? Buffalo Bills fans.
30: That's a good question. Buffalo natives. I don't know what you would call those.
1: I would think that there would be some folks that have been pre-gaming for this game since Monday. It would be my guess. Like right after the Bills, maybe even Sunday afternoon, right after they got that win in Houston. New stadium, going to be a lot of emotion in that. I realize this is professional football, and I don't believe that home crowds affect professionals as much as they do college kids, my opinion. That said, though, I think it's going to be an incredible atmosphere, and I think I'd lean Buffalo here. I would lean Buffalo. I mean, Detroit kind of pitter-pattered around with a Saints team that maybe is better than I probably didn't give New Orleans enough credit, Matt, but I'd lean Buffalo here.
30: We'll see what New Orleans ends up being. I like them, especially on the offensive side of the ball, and I think they were better on defense last year, especially down the stretch than people gave them credit for. But that's a division you win 8 or 9 games. That's a successful season because you've got a chance to make the playoffs.
1: Yeah.
30: You can make the playoffs at a game under 500, by the way, in that division. How about this, Matt? Buffalonians is what we call people from Buffalo.
1: Buffalonians. Okay.
30: It sounds like there's an extra syllable in there.
1: Yeah,
30: it shouldn't be there.
1: Like that first N sounds like it shouldn't be there, but it kind of fits better than Buffaloians. I don't know. I'm gonna have to workshop that, but I can get on board with that.
30: It's better than calling them buffoons, I guess.
1: Yeah, right.
30: This may be a stupid question. Why would you just like call them Buffalo or Buffaloes? I guess if you wanted to.
1: Yeah,
30: I guess that doesn't sound quite grammatically correct.
1: That's all right. I mean, there's teams with that
30: Bison.
1: Nickname. Like, for example, you know, Colorado, they have the nickname the Buffaloes. So I can handle that.
30: Johnny's text line has a suggestion of Buffaloes. I could see why that never caught on. I could definitely see why that never caught on.
1: Yeah, I better leave that joke over there on the cutting room floor. That would probably be not the best marketing move.
30: Have you ever been to Buffalo?
1: Oh, no.
30: I've never been.
1: No, I've never been north of D.C., along the eastern seaboard. I've never been that far north.
30: Yeah, I've in the last 2 years, a couple summers ago, we went to New York City, and that was the first time I'd ever been north of D.C. But I'd love to check it out, and then you jaunt on over to Niagara Falls, and then
1: yep.
30: Toronto is like right there too. If you want
1: right.
30: to take a trip over to Canada, it's like right across the border. I think that'd be worth doing someday.
1: Never been to Canada. I have heard Toronto is a world-class city. I've heard Toronto is fantastic. Now, I think probably this time of year might be the time to get your trip to Toronto in. I don't know if you want to go to Toronto in the middle of winter, but I've heard it's a wonderful place. And I'll tell you this, too. This is maybe a topic for another time, but I could see going to Buffalo just to find the home of the first ever Buffalo Wing. I'm such a big fan of Buffalo Wings that I would that would certainly be something I would not pass up if I went into that part of the country.
30: Innovators in the art form, they yes. were there, and I'm glad for their invention too, because they've sustained me many a time. So would you go straight up like buffalo sauce, or are you getting weird with it?
1: I think I would try like whatever the original recipe was. Like if there was a restaurant, whatever restaurant that is, I think I would try some that were made as they were made the first time they were ever made, if that makes sense. And then after that, might venture out after that.
30: Yeah, no, I think that'd be fantastic. I'd like to take a trip to Buffalo someday. Participate in the tailgating just to see what it's like.
1: Would you go through a table?
30: This is the drive on. I don't think I would go through a table. At least not sober. I doubt that they are too, by the way, when they do that. This is the drive on the Sports Animal here today at Johnson's the Kingfisher. Let's bring in John. John, good to see you.
3: Hey, good to see you. How's the family doing?
30: Doing great. I'm still like wrapping my head around the fact that like you can say something like that, but Oliver's great, Mom's great, we're lucky, we're blessed. I can show you some pictures.
3: I want to see them.
30: Yeah, you guys still feeling the afterglow of the big win? You got some boards on today. I mean, that was awesome on Saturday.
3: Well, I think everybody was fairly surprised.
30: Yeah.
3: I mean, after the first game, sure. that kind of changed. But yeah, that was a lot of fun.
30: That was a lot of fun. Just seeing it from afar, I wish I could have been there. I always say this, I want good things for post-state schools. It makes our job better, less negativity. I wish OU had held up there to the bargain, but can't always be that way.
3: Well, you can't get too upset early.
30: I agree.
3: There's times.
30: So. I agree. But there's people who need to be outraged and need to make decisions now. Fire everybody, bench everybody, yeah. And that's just the way it goes. So how are things out here at Johnson's?
3: It's good. You know, we have so many great incentives right now, and that's made a lot of difference. So it's a really, really good time to come check out what we've got available. And we still have a good selection of trucks and Jeeps and got a good selection of used cars. So it's a really good time to come look. We've got some 27 models coming in. This is the time you look and see the difference of one year model to the next and see what's best for you. So I would encourage you, if you're close to needing a new vehicle or a used vehicle, come out and check and see what we have.
30: Speaking of 27, family owned since 1927, coming up on a big anniversary, 100 years.
3: Well, that's right. It's actually December of 27 is when it started. So we'll start talking about it, doing some things after the first of the year.
30: I've been going ahead and rounding up. That's just me, though. I get excited about things.
3: Yeah, it's a big deal for us. It'll be a big deal for us. So looking forward to it.
30: Yeah.
3: Everything's going good, though.
30: Oh, yeah. I don't know if I ever told you this. My younger brother and his girlfriend just had a baby as well, 2 weeks after our baby was born.
3: Yeah.
30: And I get a text from him this morning. And the family group text, my mom asks, hey, how was last night? And he goes, we got 6 hours of uninterrupted sleep last night. I feel great. I can't even imagine what 6 hours of uninterrupted sleep feels like right now. We've not got anywhere close to that right now.
3: I'd say that's pretty unusual.
30: That is unusual. Yeah, absolutely. Yeah. So I wanted to almost say something mean and snippy to him, but I was like, that's just probably the jealousy combined with the lack of sleep for me right now. I'm going to go ahead and put a filter on that. But it's a big time for my family right now.
3: So yeah.
30: It's pretty crazy.
3: I guess so. It's a very it's a learning experience, isn't it?
30: Oh my goodness!
3: Work in progress.
30: And he's teaching us. I'll tell you that he's educating us.
3: That's great.
30: So I appreciate you asking, John. Let you get back to it.
3: All right,
30: thanks, John. Appreciate you.
3: See
30: you, John Johnson, out here at Johnson's of Kingfisher. Johnson's of Kingfisher.com. If you'd like to see what they have in stock, you can do so. And then I always like to put in a plug for their service department as well. Great folks back there. I want to make sure that you stay on the road or if you get back on the road as soon as possible. If you need anything down to an oil change, they got an express lane. But also, if you need something more involved in that, they can definitely handle you back in the service department as well. So great folks here, and a big deal to them is service after the sale. That's why we say, you're going to dealer for life. Matt, I want to hear what you want to see from OU on Saturday. I also want to hear from our texters, 405-900-9957. Just give me some bullet points. What are a couple things that you want to see? I've definitely got some notes here that I want to get after. So we'll do that coming up next. What do we need to see from the Sooners on Saturday? That's when we return here from Johnson the Kingfisher on the Drive on the Sports Animal.
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17: Appreciate you hanging with us on this Wednesday. The drive is here at Johnson's of Kingfisher. We always tell you, forget the nonsense. Drive to Johnson's. You're going to get a dealer for life. Matt Rabus here. Matt Meyer there. And we'd love to have your input. You, the listener.

0: 405-900-9957. What are a couple things that you would like to see from OU? I have a feeling that 99% of them are going to be on the offensive side of the ball, but if you have a defensive critique, then by all means, I'm not really sure how you could have a special teams critique, Matt. I've got very little worry about the special teams. I thought Grayson Miller was pretty good on Saturday. And very, very few worries about Tate Sandell, too, by the way. So I doubt it'll be in that third phase of the game. It'll probably be mostly offense, maybe some tackling on the defense. I thought Matt could have been a little bit better, but really this team offensively just needs to, we need to see them make some strides.
1: Yeah, I think offense, if you're looking for improvement, I think that's where you have to turn first. And I think, and I don't have like the numbers charted in front of me or anything, Matt. We talked about after week one, granted it was UTEP, but we talked about how they were in, what, the 12 or 13 personnel, whatever it was, with the multiple tight ends, at like 50-some-odd plays out of the 70-some-odd that they ran, whatever the case, whatever the numbers were. They were in that for a good portion of the ball game. Seems like they weren't in that as much against Michigan. Now, I understand that things change based on the opponent. Things change based on who you're facing. But I guess more than anything, I kind of want to see Oklahoma really establish an identity offensively. Now, I know this is New Mexico. They're not nearly as bad as UTEP, but it's still a ball game you ought to control and you ought to win comfortably. I mean, you're a 3-touchdown favorite. So I'm not here to say that if Oklahoma comes out mad and runs for 250, I'm not going to, after the game next week, be like, see, there you go. Oklahoma's just fine. Offensively, everything is solved. Nothing to see here. I'm not going to say that. But I do think against New Mexico and in the coming weeks, and we know what's around the bend for Oklahoma, I do want to see this team kind of establish an identity of who they feel like they need to be offensively. That's one thing I've heard great athletes and great coaches say, not just in football, but in a lot of different sports, Matt, is you can't be great and have zero identity. And I don't care if we're talking about a team as a whole or if we're talking about just, you know, one side of the ball in the sport of football or whatever the case is. You have to have an identity. And I think that's more than anything. If Oklahoma offensively really wants to be this power football team and establish things on the ground, which I'm not here to say that's the wrong thing to do, then let's see it. You know, let's see some attitude come out, and more than attitude, some execution come out, and let's see Oklahoma run the football. If that's what they want to do, then I'd like to see that.
0: I think a lot of people, to your point, are feeling whiplash based on the things that were said during the summertime and the expectations that were had during the summertime that, okay, we're bringing in these tight ends so we can run multi tight end sets so we can make it easier on the run game so there's not as much pressure on the offensive line. Maybe this is excuse-making territory, Matt, but do you think it hurt OU that the offensive line has been banged up? I think that's something that I think people are being a little too critical of Bill Beatenbow for. He can't control if those guys are healthy or not, to an extent. So, you know, when you've got your best offensive lineman out, when you're having to kick a guy out to the left tackle who's not used to playing that position, that's going to be more difficult. I do understand, though, like you have to play with the guys that are out there. And, you know, an excuse isn't going to help you win a football game. So I understand that aspect of it. But that definitely, to me, affected things.
1: I would say it's factual to say that if you're not at full strength on your offensive line, that is going to be a little bit of a handicap. But I also think, like you just said, coaches and players don't need to be using that as an excuse. In other words, look, you take, you know, one of your better offensive linemen off the field in Fasusi, and you're going to feel it. You can't help but feel it, especially against a team that has a level of talent that Michigan has defensively. So do I think it hurt? Yes, I do. But by the same token, same coin, different side, you got to find a way to overcome it. And I would anticipate Oklahoma, you know, rebounding from that this weekend, even though I don't think this, forget about the name, New Mexico, I don't think this is a pushover, but I do think it's a game that Oklahoma ought to execute and play pretty well.
0: A lot of what you said, by the way, if you want to weigh in on this, we'd love to hear from you on the Giants text line, 405-900-9957. We'll have some time to take some phone calls here coming up to you in about 10 minutes as well. Lucky Star line, same number, 405-900-WWS. Basically, everything I have, Matt, is downstream of what you had said there, which is finding an identity. But I don't think that this team, I don't think the recipe for this team to be successful is to make John Mateer into a high usage quarterback and mm-hmm. make him do everything. You know, he threw the ball 33 times in that Michigan game, and he had another 13 carries, and not all of those were designed runs. Like, quite a few of those were on dropbacks where his seemed to me like his first read and maybe even his second read wasn't there, and he just kind of bailed out on the play. So I don't think that that's the recipe for success. I do think that the quarterback run game is something that if you're going to lean into the strengths of John Mateer, the player, one of the things that you can make it easier on him is do what he does, which is run him. And I think that the next thing kind of plays into that for me, Matt. This is not a game where I think that you can afford to look forward to Georgia or to Texas. I think you need to try to establish that identity. I think it starts here in that game so you can start to build some confidence, so you can start to build that identity up a little bit. So, to me, I don't think you necessarily hold that back. I'm not saying, you know, have him carry the ball 20 times like he did against Michigan last year, but I do think that he does need to be able to use his legs as a weapon and not make him throw the ball as much. And that was one of my concerns heading into the Michigan game. Because the offensive line was banged up, I thought there would be too much on his arm. And he's just not that accurate quarterback. And that did end up playing out. And then finally, Matt, again, I think that these are all kind of interwoven and downstream of what you said. Let's find out who the best running back is. They have to find out who their best back is, because one of the things that we know about the running back position is it's hard for guys to have a bunch of success if they can't build themselves into a rhythm. And whenever you're playing this game of musical chairs in that running back room, it is difficult to do that. So let's find out who the best back is. I don't know who it is. Could it be Jonathan Haddon? I'm not sure. He was banged up last week. He couldn't play. Torrey Blaylock got a carry. I think Xavier Robinson is a really, really solid running back. And I've said all along, I don't think there's a real difference maker in this running back room, but I do think you need to find out who the best back is moving forward here, because it's been several years where they've just not really had that dynamic in their running back room.
1: Well, that's right. The question is, does that guy exist? You know, is there a back on this roster that they feel comfortable giving the ball to 20 times a game? I'm not sure that there is. I think they're still searching for answers there. I know that Avant has gotten the majority of the work so far. Maybe they feel like Avant is that guy, or at least is the best that they have. But, I would agree with that. A little clarity there. Would also like to see some receivers get open a little bit more. Now, I would think you're going to see that more against some teams down the stretch, but against a Georgia or a Texas, you know, in the secondary, they're going to be playing with every bit the talent, if not more, than what Michigan has in the secondary. So, I don't know that we're going to be able to take too much judgment out of this game this Saturday, but it would be a good indicator if they can get, you know, more wide receivers open this week against a team in New Mexico that, while, again, I don't think is going to be a pushover, New Mexico is not going to bring the same level of athlete to Norman that Oklahoma is going to see the rest of the year.
0: Is there a chance that Michigan is a top five defense this year?
1: Yes.
0: There's a chance to me. I think that defense is really good, especially in the secondary, and they basically dared everybody else besides Isaiah Satania to beat them. They completely locked him down, and I think, Matt, he's kind of the one guy I feel like in that room for now who can create that separation. The Trell Harris injury is a really serious one. And I don't think that he's going to play the rest of the season. And so now a guy like Parker Livingston is going to have to step up. And another guy who has been very ballyhooed and very hyped because of his potential is Elijah Thomas. You know, if he could be a difference maker, then that's big. But I don't know how you could have a ton of optimism about that. You have to see him. You have to give him a chance. Because, Matt, I don't think they're going to have Trell Harris the rest of the season. That's a really serious situation.
1: And it sure appears that way. And you're right, Thomas, or, you know, so many people talked about Livingston coming over from Texas. Unfortunately for Livingston, what we know him for, or what we're going to remember him for the most out of the first 2 weeks, is that fumble against Michigan. Now, he has plenty of time to correct that and make that not the first thing that we think about when it comes to him as a Sooner. But, there is certainly opportunity there for multiple guys in that receiving corps to prove that, hey, you know, yeah, I can contribute. I am somebody that can get open consistently. Satania, look, I think it would be irresponsible not to give Michigan a lot of credit, and they'd certainly deserve a ton of credit for the way they play. And I know we're doing a show in Oklahoma, so we're going to focus on the Sooner shortcomings more so than, what Michigan did well. I think you have to start with giving Michigan credit, but I do have to say I was a little disappointed that Satania was not able to, at least from what I saw. Now, I have not gone back and watched the All-22 or studied it or broke it down or anything. I'm sure Kale has done that and would have a much better idea than me. But I am surprised that I didn't see Satania at least flashing open more than he did, because I'm somebody that all offseason, Matt, has thought that Satania, in my opinion, based on his speed, really needs to be the focus of this offense in the passing game for sure. And Oklahoma was nowhere close to being able to take advantage of that like you talked about last Saturday.
0: This is the Drive on the Sports Animal. I left one important thing out of that running back conversation. I don't think Lloyd Avant has an incredible ceiling as a running back, but he's really solid. He's really consistent, it seems like. At least that's the way that everybody has spoken about him through fall camp. And I think that he is really, like, competent is probably the word that would describe him as a running back. Let him carry the ball some more. You know, it's been pretty successful so far, just through two games where we've seen that happen. Do we still have Todd on our Lucky Star line?
1: Yes, we do.
0: Appreciate you waiting, Todd. How's it going? The Podfather.
2: Good. Hey, you guys doing okay?
0: Yeah, man, how are you?
2: I'm fantastic. Hey, I've got a couple things. If I could sit there and tell you all the offensive stuff I want to see, it'd be great. I'm like Matt, I'm not sitting there watching all the game film or anything, but David Stone, I want to see him step up in this game. And I know he's probably getting double, triple teamed, but David Stone and Jaden Jackson, I'd like to see some quarterback pressure. Taylor Wine the same way. I mean, the defensive line, I want to see these guys just kind of manhandle New Mexico's offensive line. That's one thing I think I would really, really like to see from the defensive side of the football. And if you're talking real quick, all the Sooner fans out there, there's a lot of great ones. There's some that just, they're the ones that seem like to be the loudest. But after five games, what did the majority of us think? We said, hey, if we could just go 3-2, now granted, I'd like to be 4-1, 5-0, I get all that. If we could be 3-2, then okay, we can breathe, maybe breathe, I don't know, but we still have a chance.
0: I know what you mean.
2: Is it going to be harder? Yeah, it's going to be harder because we've already lost one of them. But what is the mindset going to be, hypothetically? Let's say we go into Dallas and we beat the Longhorns. Anything could happen. You guys have seen it through all these years of football games. I've seen it where the best team sometimes just doesn't win. It's just who wins that game or that day. You can have a turnover. I've seen OU fumble the ball back with Switzer five times a game and still win games or five times and lose games. It happens. Sooner fans, it's not over yet. Everybody relax. We'll be okay, and we'll win. We'll keep on pushing, try to win a championship.
0: Thanks, Podfather. Appreciate the perspective. Matt, you don't have to go that far back. I'm old enough to remember a season ago when OU loses two of 3 weeks, one against Texas that looks just absolutely horrible.
1: Right.
0: And then they lost to Ole Miss as well at home, and basically everybody had packed it in on the season. Everybody thought the season was over and this team's not going to go anywhere. Nobody at that point in time was saying OU was going to make the college football playoff. And you did. If you did, you probably had some pushback on that. OU finds a way to win against Tennessee. They find a way to beat Alabama when, personally, I didn't think they were going to win either of those games. Both of those were ranked opponents on the road, but you made some things happen. They were able to capitalize on, I think it was three turnovers and score two touchdowns at least off of those. And I think they got another field goal off of one of those turnovers against Alabama specifically. And they needed some big defensive plays. They needed that defense to step up too against Tennessee, and they did so. So I'm not going to sit here and predict OU to beat Georgia or Texas. I had those marked as losses during the offseason. If you can win one of those games, then the season is not over as far as being potentially being a college football playoff team. I just worry, Matt, about I always feel like there's a loss coming that we don't anticipate. Could that be at Florida? Could that be versus South Carolina? Could that be versus Texas A&M? I don't know. By the way, they play Ole Miss. You always point out how that's a pretty good team. But I think if they were to find a way to win against Georgia or Texas, that's the number one and two ranked team in the country right now, then you could find some of that goodwill back. So let's just see what it looks like. And then if you want to push the panic button, if they lose both of those games and if they drop another non-conference game, then I think that we can start talking about making some making some staff changes and personnel changes and things like that. But I'm always going to be a guy, Matt, who says let's wait and see what it looks like, because you don't have to go that far back to find proof of that working out.
1: Well, I agree with that, and that's why, and maybe I've just noticed it more after Saturday, but it sure seems like the level of vitriol after that Michigan game, I people seem a little bit more upset than I guess maybe I anticipated, and I don't know if that's – it's probably because just the week before we saw Michigan, you know, have to be very fortunate to beat Western Michigan. That's probably why. And so, you know, when you hear, oh, Michigan, they needed a lucky break to beat Western Michigan. Yeah, I guess that's why people were so upset after the other day. Look, I know people are always going to be upset after OU lost, but I don't know. I the level of vitriol that I've seen from fans has been a little bit higher than I anticipated. I would agree with Todd. I would just say, you know, let's see how it plays out. Again, if Oklahoma continues to be that inept offensively, we're going to look up in November and there's going to be way more vitriol than what there is now, and there should be if that's the case. But I tend to agree. I mean, nobody, Matt, you just laid it out. No one would have thought coming out of that Ole Miss game a year ago that Oklahoma would have been in the college football playoff at that moment. Nobody would have thought that.
0: There's a couple ways you could spin that too. You know, you might say, you know, I heard Gideon say this yesterday, and I kind of, my initial reaction was to be angry at him. But I think there was a point, maybe he said this 2 days ago, where, you know, when OU has played teams with a pulse defensively, that's kind of what the offenses look like. And I heard Barry point this out too yesterday. They've not scored more than 30 points against a Power Four opponent in the Ben Arbuckle tenure. So if this offense looks like it does now in November, then they're going to have a new offensive coordinator next year. But I think what happens, I've noticed this, Matt. Number one, social media, the outrage stuff gets the most engagement. And so that is what you see the most. Right. That's what's promoted most onto your algorithm. But number two, I think expectations are everything in life. And when you overpromise and underdeliver, the tendency is to go 180 degrees the opposite direction, when really I think most things in life are kind of in between. And so I'll say this again for, I guess, the third time this week. It's never as good and it's never as bad as you think that it is.
1: Now, you said...
0: But OU's not packing it in on this season. I can promise you that.
1: Now, you said you were getting angry at Gideon yesterday. I just call that Tuesday. That's a regular
0: Gideon has this underrated ability that I think is a really, this is going to sound like it's like backhanded, and I truly don't mean it to be that way. There are people in this business, Matt, who have a unique ability to get under your skin.
1: He
0: has that for me. And that's why I think Gideon is really, really good at this, is because he's got strong
1: 100 times a year then.
0: I already texted him, Matt, and he was like, hey, man, if you guys need anything, let me know. And I was like, the only thing I need from you is your understanding that when the edges get frayed during this basketball season and we're like back-to-back 10 p.m. tip-offs and I'm running off of like 4 hours of sleep combined, I just need you to understand if I get snippy at you, man. That's all I need from you. But he's got that ability, and that's why he's good at this job. Traber has that. Gottlieb has that. There's a lot of people who have that ability, and that can take you places, man. So I'm giving it up to him. He's done a good job filling in for Jim the last few days. I've heard all of his show, and I think he's been right on the money about both these teams, OU and OSU. We will come back and talk to you on our Johnny Struckle Brother text line, 405-900-9957, 405-900-WWLS. Lucky Star Lines, same exact number as well. We're here today at Johnson's of Kingfisher. Forget the nonsense and drive to Johnson's. You're going to find out that you get a dealer for life. And we'll be back to talk to you next on The Drive.
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8: I will give it up to the Buffalo Bills, Matt, for one thing in particular. I worry that we are heading towards a society in the NFL where every stadium has a dome on it. And that Buffalo Stadium does not have a dome on it.
7: I don't think it's got a big canopy, would have, but it is stood for it.
8: It is not domed, but I'm seeing the renderings of this new Washington Commander Stadium, which they need one, by the way. But guess what? Mm-hmm. There's a dome on it. New Kansas City Chiefs Stadium, gonna have a dome on it. I think everybody is headed that direction. I know it's probably not fun to sit in the elements and all of that, but sometimes that's part of football, man. I mean, that's just what it is when you get to the latter part of the season.
7: Well, to be honest with you, I don't think that these teams give a rat's behind about fans sitting in elements. This is all about, you know, can we attract Final Fours? Can we attract, you know, other events that can only be hosted inside? That in my opinion, anyway, that's why Kansas City and in the D.C. area and all these places, you know, that's why these domes are going up. You and I are on the same side of this. I don't want every single stadium to be the same. I know people differ on that. Everybody's entitled to their opinion. I think it's good that there are some places where you do have to deal with the elements. I'm going to watch football regardless. It could be 10 or 110, and I'm going to watch. But I agree with you. I don't want everything cookie cutter, but maybe this sounds a little cynical, but I don't think that these owners, the people that own these stadiums, could give a rat's you-know-what about, oh my gosh, we got to build a dome so our fans don't have to sit outside in the rain and the cold. No, it's all about attracting concerts and you know, Final Fours and all kinds of events like that.
8: No, trust me, that's not a cynical take by any means. Let's go to Big Red Todd, who's on our Lucky Star line. I'm feeling you want to talk some OU football. How's it going?
9: Of course. I'm doing great. Here is why a lot of us OU fans are really upset about this last weekend. It's because of all the three tough games we're going to play, that was the easiest one. And in my opinion, I don't think Michigan's got a great defense, but their offense is as bad or worse than ours. And we had all the opportunities in the world. And after the first week of seeing all his 12 and 13 personnel, we didn't hardly see that at all up there. And in the beginning of the game, we're running the football, and then we just stop. So the game plan
8: I understand.
9: Horrendous to me, you know. And Brent,
8: I'm not telling anybody not to be frustrated or not to be dismayed by what you saw, and I agree. Like, looking ahead of that, you're like, boy, this is a coin flip game, but it certainly is not as difficult as the Georgia and Texas game. There's nothing you said that I disagree with. I just think that some of the overreaction has gone a little bit far.
9: Well, we're going to find out in 2 weeks if it's too far or not. And here's another thing that I'm upset about. I believe in getting rewarded for doing great things, and I think it's nonsense that we gave Brent a raise and a 2-year extension right before this season starts. He's been an every other year guy, have a good, really great year, and then a really subpar year. And, you know, we're into the subpar action right now, and I hope he can get it turned around. And it's really frustrating because I've been watching OU football for over 50 years. And I'm just worried that he doesn't have what it takes on offense to ever get this done.
8: Hey, appreciate your thoughts, Todd. Appreciate you calling in. It's funny because I basically share every opinion that you had. The play call that we're getting away from the run game was frustrating to me. We talked about the Venables extension at the time, and my biggest takeaway was just, why now? Why the timing? Why can't you wait until the end of the season? Because Brent is probably the best defensive coordinator in the country. He's at least on that short list, and you know, if we're having that conversation, he's at least in that top tier. If you don't want to say he's the best, fine. He's in that top tier if we want to go there. Has had the complete inability to find a way to play complementary football, and has not been able to tap a guy as an offensive coordinator who can give them enough juice on that side of the ball to be able to play that complementary football, and that's an issue. You know, that is an issue. You have to have at least just like a representative offense, and I understand the frustration there because OU has had an inability to have complementary football for basically since Bob Stoops was at Oklahoma, since he stepped down, and I understand that's frustrating. I'm interested to see, Matt, that contract extension got approved last night, which there was a lot of people who were like, "Don't not approve this contract extension." That was never going to happen. Okay, the Board of Regents isn't going to overreact like that, and
7: absolutely,
8: that's a whole mess. If you go out and do something like that, do you think that's going to lead to success? I doubt it. So that was always going to get approved last night. Still waiting to hear about the buyout details. And we are, now that has been approved, Matt, and so he's a public university, we're going to learn about that. What is the buyout for Brent Venables? What are the conditions to kind of trigger some sort of buyout or even a discounted one? Interested to see what language that contract has written in it before I go too crazy on that extension. But I question the timing of it as well. 405-900-9957 on the John H. Charcoal Broiler text line. Hot take out of the 405. Michigan won't finish in the top half of the country on defense. Indiana, OSU, Penn State, maybe UCLA will all put 30-plus on them. You might be right, but I think that Michigan defense is going to be really, really good. I've got no doubt about their secondary. Those guys are really good cover guys. And that pass rush, they were getting pressure on OU with just three guys. You know, in that big John Henry, how many times you hear Gus Johnson say that on Saturday? That guy was an all-conference player at Utah, transfers in and just continues what he does. So I think Michigan's going to be really good defense. I think that's the way it's going to be. 405-900-9957. We'll get back to your text and your text on the Giants text line and the Lucky Star line as well. Also want to talk about some of these rosters in college football. The Athletic had a report on the most expensive college football rosters, the cheapest college football rosters. A lot of football coming your way here on the drive. 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
8: Week 2 of the NFL kicks off with an excellent Thursday Night Football matchup, which you're going to hear right here on The Sports Animal, courtesy of Westwood One Sports. Lions at Bills. Bills opening up their new home. Oklahoma State has Murray State this weekend. Shouldn't be any issue with them as they are 50-plus point favorites against the Racers. OU needs to do some stuff against New Mexico, because then you've got Georgia week off and then Texas right after that. So going to be a big-time stretch for the OU schedule. 405-900-9957. Let's get to our Lucky Star line. Brandon has been holding. Appreciate you holding, Brandon.
26: Not a problem, not a problem. How you doing this morning?
8: No complaints, man. How about you?
26: I was a season caller and was wondering about the hot seat. I guess they took that out of it last night with the vote to extend his contract. But what's it look like, you think, if Oklahoma stumbles this week or barely wins and then has two tough weeks and comes out of Texas with a loss for the rest of their season?
8: I think you at least
26: three losses.
8: You at least have to ask some questions. So what are you asking? If Venables is on the hot seat, or I'm sorry, I'm not understanding your question.
26: No. I was just wondering, does it look like that Oklahoma can still make the playoffs with three losses in the SEC?
7: Three losses in conference, no.
8: It'll be really difficult. Three losses, period, maybe. Yeah,
7: maybe.
8: Three SEC losses, probably not, because
7: right.
8: There will be some other SEC teams that are ahead of them. Appreciate the call, Brandon. I thought he was asking if Brent was going to be on the hot seat. I don't see a lot of realities where Brent gets fired after the season, depending on the language of the contract and depending how this season goes. We'll see what the buyout looks like, because that'll come out probably in the next couple of days when we see what this contract looks like.
7: Yeah, I would think so. I don't think they're going to move on from him after this year unless it's just a colossal collapse, and even then I might be a little surprised based on the buyout.
8: I know George Stoya had tried to ask Roger Denny last night about the buyout for Brent, and he was not forthcoming on the details, but there's a little thing, Matt, we like to call the Freedom of Information Act, where you can find that stuff out.
7: Right.
8: And so somebody, probably Sooner Scoop, will report on that, and then we'll know exactly what that buyout language looks like. Speaking of contracts, did you see the deal that Joe Buck just landed? 6 years, $108 million.
7: Ooh.
8: Pretty
7: no,
8: good.
7: I did not see that. Well, good for him. That's good.
8: Makes me wonder what Troy Aikman is worth. Maybe this is a hot take. Maybe it's not, Matt. I'm growing a little impatient with Troy Aikman.
7: Really?
8: Calling games. I don't know what it is. She doesn't do a whole lot for me.
7: I like Troy. You know, I know a lot of people out there are probably like, well, no kidding, he was a Cowboys quarterback. No, it's more than that. I was not a fan of Tony Romo, so it's not that. I still like Troy. I think Troy is. It seems to me as Troy is going along that he is less afraid to be more blunt about things. It seems to me like if he sees crap, it seems like he's more willing to call that out a little bit. So I'll need to pay more attention to him. But I like Troy. I think Troy does a really good job.
8: it's just like there's like this really cool play design, Matt, where you've got Patrick Mahomes in the backfield and they have Justin Fields. Remember the touchdown I'm talking about, Kenneth Walker to the right side?
7: Yeah,
8: where,
7: yeah.
8: Patrick is lining up in like a 3-point stance, and then all they can offer is they never gave me those easy touchdown passes. I'm like, no, like, that's your takeaway from this. Maybe that's not the takeaway I should have had from that. But congratulations to Joe Buck on making Dylan Brooks money. I mean, that's big time for him, for making Alex Caruso money now calling games, for making Lou Dort money calling NBA games, NFL games. Good for Joe Buck. I think Joe does a really good job. I think he gets a bad rap sometimes.
7: I agree.
8: Who's your favorite right now calling games in the NFL?
7: Oh, I think it's probably Buck and Aikman for me. Tirico and Collinsworth are really good. I've always liked Collinsworth a lot. I think I've grown used to Collinsworth's voice. At one point, his voice kind of grated on me a little bit. It was nothing against him or his knowledge or his delivery or analysis or anything. It's just his voice, which I can understand because I know my voice gets on other people's nerves too. So I don't make that big a deal out of that, but I've gotten past that. Tirico's really good, really good. I'd probably lean Buck and Aikman, number one there. You know, Nance does a solid job.
8: Yeah, I love Jim Nance. I'm very partial to him. I think J.J. Watt's an upgrade.
7: I do, too.
8: We'll see. We've heard one game over Tony Romo, but you talked about a guy that I wore a little bit slick on.
7: I will say this. I think that Al Michaels, as great as he is, and I think that Al Michaels' career takes a backseat to nobody when it comes to his career calling sports. I think maybe he's starting to slip a little bit. I'll be interested to listen tomorrow and then, you know, moving forward this year, because the times that I tuned in last year, it seemed to me that Michaels might be starting to drift off a little bit. Again, it happens to everybody.
8: He's lost a step.
7: Yeah, I'm afraid so.
8: He's lost a step. And I think, too, a lot of times when we usually don't account for the partnership or, like, kind of the chemistry they have and things like that. I think it's really difficult to work with a guy whose main thing is college football, because Kirk's got a lot on his plate now. Kirk Herbstreit does.
7: Absolutely.
8: And I think that sometimes you can hear that, and I'm not even blaming him for that. I'm more so blaming Amazon, I guess. But Al, I think there's times where I think the moment deserves a little bit more enthusiasm, and at times it seemed like he's kind of phoning it in. Honestly, man, I wish Kevin Harlan called more games. I think Kevin Harlan is as good as it gets, man. And it's not just his energy. Like, it's not just the energy he brings. It's just I just think he is so steady and so consistent and really meets the moment when it needs to be met. Doesn't go overly crazy like a Gus Johnson is the guy who comes to mind for me. Kevin Harlan, I think, does a really good job.
7: I like Gus. Gus can – there are times, in my opinion, that Gus can maybe pull back 10%, you know, maybe not make every single play seem like the game-winning play in the Super Bowl. Now, I don't know if I can use the slang word that we use for Gus's calls when he gets overly excited. I do enjoy when Gus reaches peak Gus. Like, for example, the DJ Graham one-handed interception against Nebraska a few years ago. Whenever the octave goes up on Gus's call, I do get a kick out of that. But
8: when the voice hits the can I say climax?
7: Yes.
8: Is that fair?
7: There you go.
8: I think I know where you're going with that.
7: You know where I'm going with that. Yeah. The yeah. Well, here, I'll just, well, whatever. If I get fired, so what? The orgasm. I do get a kick out of
8: that. I think you're getting fired for that. I listen to the Morning Animals every day. We're not even getting close.
7: I do get a kick out of those. But no, I tell you what's interesting about CBS, their play-by-play roster is deep. I mean, when guys like Ian Eagle and Kevin Harlan are like two and three or four or whatever, you know, down the list of their play-by-play guys, Harlan and Eagle both are tremendous. And Nance is all right. I mean, he does a good job. You know, he's for the most part pretty, you know, inoffensive, but I'm a big fan of Kevin Harlan for sure. As a matter of fact, I'm trying to stall here. Why don't we just any excuse to play this is worth it. So the greatness of Kevin Harlan as heard on Westwood One Radio, Super Bowl 55. Yes.
2: 5:03 to go. Someone has run on the field. Some guy with a bra. And now he's not being chased. He's running down the middle of the 40. Arms in the air and a victory salute. He's pulling down his pants. Put up your pants, my man. Pull up those pants. He's being chased to the 30. He breaks a tackle from a security guard. The 20, down the middle, the 10, the 5. He slides at the 1, and they converge on him at the goal line. Pull up your pants. Take off the bra and be a man. And the players with hands on hips at the other end of the field are looking at him and shaking their head and saying, why, oh, why is this taking place in a Super Bowl?
7: Now, see, here's the deal. This is the beauty of radio, because on television, they won't even show the streaker. Not that I necessarily want to see naked men. That's not my bag. But literally. But on radio, you can get a call like that. You know, you can have some fun with that. Whereas on television, the most you would get from a TV guy is, play's being interrupted, we've got a guy on the field. You know, because they don't, and rightfully so, they don't want to show the guy because they don't want to make somebody famous and give them the attention they want, because then a lot more people would be getting out there and streaking. But on radio, you can do fun things like that.
8: That's what I like about Kevin Harlan, too, is like, how can you possibly prepare for a moment like that? There's no anticipating a moment in all the preparation you do for these games. You can't, and he lives in those moments. And so to me, to be honest with you, and maybe this is me going a little bit too far, but I'll just say it. There's not many people who are better than their job than Kevin Harlan is at calling.
7: Oh, I agree.
8: I think he does a really good job.
7: Tremendous.
8: I feel that way about Mike Breen in the NBA.
7: Mm-hmm.
8: Have always felt that way about Brad Nessler in college football. Like those to me are guys. And I love Jim Nance too. I think a little bit more than you do. I just think all those guys.
7: I don't have anything against
8: awesome.
7: Nance. I just don't think he's as good as some of the other guys out there. But it's nothing against Nance at all. I think he's really good at what he does.
8: 405-900-9957 on the Johnny Starkle Brother text line. Brian agrees with you. He says Jim is old and boring. It's probably another guy who's lost a step. I might be nostalgizing if that's even a word.
7: Well, sure.
8: I might be doing that. It is now. It is. That's the beautiful thing about the English language, is we can make it that way. I wanted to talk about this. We had a little conversation during the summertime about the most expensive rosters in college football. Now we've got some more reporting on that. Ohio State and Oregon are up over $50 million. They've got them in the range of $49 to $54 million. This is a Bruce Feldman report on this. He was kind of surveying the roster budgets in college football. You wonder how much that Oklahoma State roster cost that just upset Oregon? There are six Power Four teams, Matt, that are below them in terms of budget.
7: Oh, okay.
8: So they got the seventh lowest budget in
7: really?
8: Power Four teams, according to this report.
7: Okay.
8: Yeah.
7: What does the report say they spent?
8: $15 to $19 million on that roster.
7: Okay.
8: Kansas, Arizona, Iowa State, Cincinnati, Duke, and Boston College are the only teams that Bruce Feldman says spend less on the roster than Oklahoma State does.
7: Well,
8: so like what, a fourth of a... I guess it'd be like a third of Oregon's roster.
7: Right.
8: A third of Oregon's roster is what they spent. Texas, LSU, A&M, Miami, Notre Dame, Ole Miss, all upwards of $40 million in that range. Tennessee and Alabama are there as well. Texas Tech is about up at the $40 million range, along with USC and Indiana. Michigan is there. Oklahoma, this has them in the range amount of $28 to $34 million.
7: Okay,
8: it's about two dozen teams that are ahead of OU in this in terms of overall roster spending. How about Clemson spending about $30 million on their roster?
7: Ooh.
8: A lot of that is in retaining players,
7: mm-hmm.
8: instead of bringing guys into the transfer portal. But I think that's fairly interesting to look at some of these teams that are outspending others to varying degrees of success. Michigan, if you're curious, spending around $40 million. They're right in their range with a lot of Big Ten teams, actually, with USC in Indiana. Auburn reportedly spending more than Oklahoma. Nebraska reportedly spending more than Oklahoma. Georgia, though, Matt, I was kind of surprised to see them rank similarly, $31 to $34 million. You know, as much success as they have had, they're not spending as much as some of these teams in NIL. Is there another team you're curious about?
7: Did you say Ohio State? Where was Ohio State in there?
8: Number one, numero uno.
7: They were one.
8: $49 to $54 million estimated budget.
7: Okay. Maybe they need to spend more on their fourth quarter roster. And where did you have Notre Dame in there?
8: Let's see here. Notre Dame was between Miami and Ole Miss.
7: Okay,
8: here.
7: So up 41.
8: There's a range here, 41 to 48 million. And I think the reason there's a range here is I don't think you can trust any one source on this deal.
7: Right.
8: And I think you kind of have to vet that. And when you talk with different people, you're probably going to get different numbers.
7: Yes.
8: So I think you need to talk to agents. I think you got to talk with teams. I think you got to talk with staffers, with you know, with all sorts of different people to get an accurate range here. But you know, LSU is up there. I don't know if I mentioned them. They're spending about the same as what Ohio State and Oregon is. Of course, there's no coincidence there. But by and large, the teams that spend the most money are the teams that are going to have the most success. Imagine that. Teams that have the most money are going to have the most success. SMU operating on a mid-sized budget, Matt, $21 to $23 million. They've had more money than that in the past. There's a lot of money in that part of the world for SMU. So if you're curious about what one team is spending, we can give you that as well. 405-900-9957 on our Johnny's Charcoal Broiler text line. The drive is here today at Johnson's of Kingfisher. Forget the nonsense. Drive to Johnson's, where you're going to find out why you get a dealer for life. We'll be right back here on the Drive of the Sports Animal.
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10: Here today at Johnson's at Kingfisher. The Drive is appropriate place for us to be. Matt Ravis is here. Matt Meyer is back in studio. Since that Thunder promo just played, Matt, right before we came on, ballpark may have win total. I'm not going to ask you to write this down in ink or anything, but write it down in pencil for me. What do you think the Thunder win total is going to be this year?
8: Oh, I'm going to put it in permanent marker. They're going to win 58 games this year.
10: 58? You know, it's interesting because they won 68 games the year in which they won the NBA championship. Last year they won, I want to say it was 64 games, I think it was last year. The win total is down, all the way is plummeted down, Matt, to 61.5. That still, by the way, is the highest win total in the NBA, ahead of the Spurs, ahead of the Knicks, ahead of everybody. And those two teams, the Thunder and the Spurs, are lapping everybody in terms of win total predictions. 61.5 for the Thunder, 60.5 for the Spurs. The Knicks are at 52.5, and they're the second or the third place team in terms of win totals next year. I think you're about right. I'm going to go a little bit higher than that. I'm going to say 60. But I think what you're getting at, Matt, and I agree with you, is this team's not as deep as it used to be. Some of that depth that you can lean on and leverage in the regular season means that you're probably not

0: going to win as many games. All that said, do you see that being a hindrance to them contending for a title, or do you think they'll be okay there?
1: I think they'll be just fine. I don't think their chances in the playoffs are going to be incredibly diminished based on their offseason losses. And the reason I say that, and I know I've said this a lot, but the reason I say that is this. As much as I'm a fan of Dort and Wiggins and Isaiah Joe, the fact of the matter is those guys, when everything was on the line, and I don't want to point just to one game, but I will. When it was Game 7 against the Spurs, Dort played, I want to say, 16 minutes. Wiggins and Joe did not play. So it is clear that, at least from the Thunder standpoint, now we could talk for 3 hours about what the Thunder should have done. Should they have tried Joe out there? Should they have not? Should they put Wiggins? Whatever. In the Thunder's viewpoint, those three guys clearly were not a big part of the matchup, at least against the Spurs. Maybe they would have been against the Knicks. Maybe they would have been against somebody else in the way. Who knows? But when the season was on the line, literally on the line, win or go home, those three guys weren't a big factor, you know? So I think in the regular season, I do not think they're going to win as many games because they're not as deep. And some of the guys that are going to be picking up some of those minutes from Wiggins and Joe and Dort, some of those guys I don't have nearly as much faith in because we just haven't seen it from some of the young guys. You know, some of the guys they drafted this year, or whether it's Sorber or whoever it is, you know, those type of guys. We haven't seen those guys at all, basically. So I do not think they're going to win as many games. And I'll tell you something else, Matt. I also expect this. If the Thunder believes that sitting down Hartenstein or sitting down Caruso, like we saw them do a lot last year at times in the regular season, if they believe that that is the best course of action, they're going to do that, even if it makes them, even if it hurts their chances at winning, you know, one or two regular season games a month.
0: Caruso's played an average of 55 games a season for the Thunder last couple of years. Isaiah Hartenstein has played an average of, let me do the quick math. I'm sorry, Matt. I'm not good at the napkin math. 52. Average of 52 games for the Thunder in the regular season. So those guys, because they are a little bit more injury prone and because they are that important to the team, yeah, it's going to be in the range of 50 games played for those guys. I can almost guarantee you. And you need to learn something about guys on this roster. Anybody have any idea what Thomas Sorber is going to bring to this team this year? He's a complete wild card. Where's Nikola Topic at right now? Like, we might have ideas and expectations, but I don't think that's the way that this team operates. I think they'd like to see, and that'll start at training camp, by the way. Some of these battles in training camp will help determine who gets the opportunities early. And if you can take advantage of that, then you can find yourself in this rotation. Bennett Sturts, you know, I think he's basically a wild card as well.
1: Yep.
0: I don't really throw Mara in there, Matt, because I don't expect him right now to make an impact on this team in the postseason. And it's really easy to be like, yeah, that's the guy they drafted to be the Wimby stopper. To me, in saying this in September, things can change over the course of the season. Okay, last September I was saying, yeah, the Spurs are too young. They're not going to compete for a title. Well, you had to change those expectations as you went along based on what you were seeing. So I'm writing this down in pencil and not in ink, but he might guard Wimby for 6, 7, 8 possessions in a postseason context. And that would be, to me, like substantial playing time for him. So I don't think he's a Wimby stopper. I think he's a guy who gives him some size. I think there's going to be some pain points with Adiamara next year. I think there's going to be times where his rim protection isn't there, or he turns it over on offense, or just isn't what he needs to be, because to me, he's a guy who needs some development. I can definitely see the risk-reward of playing him, and if he turns out to be a really, really good player, then you've got a massive human being who's also very skilled and can maybe be a successor to Isaiah Hartenstein, or at least be a guy who's effective. Mm-hmm. But I think there's going to be some patience required with him in particular.
1: Now, I also think it's fair to bring up that while Wiggins and Dort and Joe are no longer here, it is also fair to say, well, what if Dub stays healthy? Yeah, I'm going to ask him to play 82 games, but what if he gets healthy and stays healthy, which was not the case last year? let's also not forget, and I'm pointing to myself more than anybody, they're going to have Jared McCain for the entire season. So that would be the counterpoint to the point that I bring up about, you know, losing those three key cogs of what they were doing in the regular season. I just can't get over the fact, and I feel like I'm coming across as a little bit of a defender of the organization here, but really when you look back at it, hindsight's 20/20. Hindsight's better than that. But when we saw that Saturday night, Game 7 against the Spurs, and we looked in the box score after the game and saw Wiggins, DNP, Joe, DNP, Dort, 16 minutes, we kind of should have known then, you know, that we knew all season last year the roster was going to look different after the season, one way or another. We probably, myself at the forefront, should have known, yeah, that's where they're going to make their changes. So I do not think the Thunder are going to be as good in the regular season. If everybody is healthy, I still think the Thunder would have a great chance to win an NBA championship.
0: I'm at like 60 right now. That's about where I'm at. And honestly, as long as this team still has home court advantage through the first couple rounds, you'd love to have it in the Western Conference Finals as well. As long as they still have home court advantage, though, I think they'll be just fine. I think it'll be just fine. And yeah, Isaiah Joe played 55 minutes, got up 17 shots in that series. Like he couldn't even get his shot off.
1: That's
0: and
1: right.
0: He shooting below 30% from the 3-point line. It was a really, really tough year for Aaron Wiggins. Like that's a guy who I'm not gonna be shocked at all if he flourishes in Atlanta with a new context and turning a new leaf. I think he's really good. You know, the hard part about this team and specifically matching up with the Spurs is all of the work that you can do in the offseason, and even anything that Chet Holmgren does in the regular season against San Antonio, is still not going to alleviate anybody's anxiety about that particular matchup. Mm-hmm. So to me, it's almost, I'm not even going to forecast success for Chet against San Antonio for one simple reason. When have we seen that?
1: Right.
0: When have we seen him play well against Wimby and the Spurs? It's just not really happened. So I wouldn't put too much emphasis on that particular matchup just because I think we know who the advantage goes to in that matchup, but it's not a one-on-one type of thing. But you know what I mean when we say that. It's got to be a different way of beating San Antonio. It's got to be moving Wimby away from the rim, not being afraid to attack him. And maybe there's some lessons to be learned from the NBA Finals last year. But I'll have to tell you this, San Antonio's getting better just by the internal improvement on that team. Like
1: yeah.
0: Wimby, when Wimby learns that he's not going to be able to block every single shot and can't cheat all the mm-hmm. time, he's going to be even more effective. Whenever he gains some discipline on his positioning and all that, and he is going to gain that over the years. They added Tobias Harris.
1: Yes.
0: I'm not a fan, Matt, of Tobias Harris as like a second or a third option. But guess what? He's not even going to be that for the San Antonio
1: right.
0: team. He's going to be in a perfect role for him to flourish
1: right.
0: at a position that they really needed more contributions from, the four. So San Antonio is going to be a whole lot better, and I would still pick that as a 7-game series and probably advantage Spurs right now just because that's
1: yes.
0: what we've seen most recently. But there's so long between now and then. But talking some NBA basketball because it's right around the corner. I know that seems crazy, but that's the case here. I'm so happy we don't have to wait to see what kind of brain training Chet had this offseason, the Spurs game. Nice. Working in the sponsor for us. We appreciate that. Shout out to Train Your Brain Oklahoma, by the way. You know, you'll see that on night one. You'll see Thunder in San Antonio Spurs on night one, and that'll be a very, very watched game. Then you followed up with a Denver team that is kind of, to me, in a state of a little bit of flux as the home opener, and both those will be late games with the eyes of the world on them. So can't wait for that. 405-900-9957, 405-900-WWLS. Bessie already running victory laps. I said this summer that the Pats and the Broncos were done. Thank you. Carry on. I wouldn't go too far with that after week one. I will remind you, Bessie, that the Patriots lost to the Raiders, the team that picked number one overall last year in week one, and ended up making the Super Bowl. Is there a team who had a bad loss in week one, you think could make that sort of redemption arc?
1: Ooh,
0: a team that
1: question.
0: Lost in week one that could make the Super Bowl. I texted half trolling Preston Poole about the Chargers because they lost to the Cardinals. I don't think the Cardinals are any good, and I think the Chargers are better than that. So that might be a team that I pick to make a Super Bowl run. If we have to pick a team that lost in week one that could make the Super Bowl.
1: Now, okay, let's drill down on this. You're talking about a bad loss, right? Because the Rams obviously could still make a run.
0: That was a really bad loss. That would probably be the most likely.
1: Well,
0: it was just the way they looked in the game.
1: The way they looked,
0: horrible.
1: You're right. No, I agree with that. You're right about the opponent.
0: The Rams are probably the correct answer. That's probably the correct answer to that question. The Texans, I think, they didn't look bad on one side of the ball. I thought on defense they fell way short of their expectations there.
1: I know it was not pretty, but I'm not going to just throw the Broncos out of the mix either. I still think Denver is pretty good. Now they need to get things figured out offensively, but well, for that matter, defensively, because they did not have a good night defensively. Nothing went right the other night, but I'm not going to just, you know, say, oh, the Broncos, they're going to go 7-10. You know, I'm not going to do that.
0: I could see the Broncos struggling in this early portion of the season based on their schedule more than anything, and flourishing mid-year and maybe making a run at the division, maybe winning that division. But even if they're a wild card team, as long as they can find an identity offensively, and I think Jalen Waddle will have much better weeks than he did this week and will bring them a dynamic that that he did not in week one, they'll be all right. They just and I guess the quarterback is the thing that really makes me flinch at that thought, because I think Bo Nix is solid at best. I think he had good moments last year. I thought he had some bad moments last year, but they've got a good run game, I think. They've got a great offensive line. They've got a really good group of receivers, and I don't have a whole lot of worries about that defense, even with what you saw in week one. So there's no reason that the Broncos aren't still going to have a really, really good season.
1: Yeah, I agree.
0: To me, that was...
1: defense is too solid. They've got some pedigree now in the playoffs. I still think Denver's going to be really good.
0: The 580, would love to get Matt's opinions on Romeo Doubs for the Patriots. I know with A.J. Brown going down, he's probably going to get more targets. Not excited about the fact that he is dropping passes. Should I drop him and pick up somebody else like Douglas or Vele or Wicks? Should I try to ride it out, especially with the possibility of getting more targets with A.J. Brown? Now, Devon Vele, we got asked about that a couple weeks ago before the season, and I told the guy that Vele for the Saints could be like maybe a flex option, but he got a ton of targets last week. Got a bunch of targets, and those guys who are going to be target hogs are the ones that I'm really in on. I probably wouldn't drop Romeo Doubs because of the way that the Patriots invested in him, giving them this $80 million contract, especially with A.J. Brown out. I think that they're going to have to feed him the ball. And they've got Matt Collins there. They've got another receiver who I think can make some plays for them, but I probably wouldn't drop Romeo Doubs just yet. Let's see what it looks like for another week. What about Green Bay out of the 4-3-4? It's hard to even put my finger on, Matt, why I distrust the Packers. Maybe it's just finding a way to lose games when they're in a perfect position to win, because that happened in week one. It also happened plenty last year as well.
1: I think Green Bay is a really solid team, and I think they can definitely be a playoff team. Outside of Micah Parsons, and I know he's not there yet, he will be, does Green Bay, maybe there's somebody I'm just forgetting about, and I may show my ignorance here, but as solid across the board as Green Bay is, do they have somebody that just like jumps out at you as like a difference maker? Because I don't see it. I
0: talking
1: really
0: about
1: don't.
0: Offensively or defensively?
1: I'm talking about the whole team. Parsons can wreck a game, but I don't. And again, I'm not saying Green Bay's not any good. I think they've got a solid squad and could definitely be a playoff team. And I think Love is a very capable quarterback, but there's no, with all these other teams, be it on offense or some teams even defense, you can say, yeah, hey, that guy can take a game over. That guy can go win you a game right now. I don't know that Green Bay has that guy, you know? It's almost like, I guess what I'm saying, Matt, it's almost as if Green Bay, which you could probably say this about every team in the NFL, but it's almost like they have to be operating at 100% efficiency for them to win. Like, I don't know if they can win games where everybody is not playing their best.
0: No, I think that's fair. Getting Parsons back will be huge for them. They're a way better team. That's not rocket science. I think Tucker Kraft, Matt, is underrated. Mm-hmm. Like, I'm kind of honing in on the pass catchers here. I think Tucker Kraft is a good tight end. I think Christian Watson is a big difference maker for them. And he had a way better first half than he did second half. He had a really big score right before halftime. I think Jaden Reed has a chance to be a good player. And Matthew Golden had a really good week for them. So I just think that the amount of talent they have in that receiver room, although they've had trouble staying healthy, all of those guys. I think Golden had an injury last year, but definitely Watson has been banged up over his career. So has Jaden Reed. If those guys stay healthy, then I think those guys are that's really, really difficult to handle. I really have a good feel on what they have on the defensive side of the ball, though. So, point well taken. They do have Xavier McKinney. He's a big-time playmaker in the defense who could change a game. one of the best one of the best safeties in the league. So it's a good question though on the Packers. Maybe that's why I just don't have an implicit trust in them. If they don't protect Jordan Love though, it's gonna be a long season for him. And he, what I'm reading here, Matt, is that he faced the most pressures, unblocked pressures, where offensive line didn't even get a mitt on the defender of any quarterback in week one. Tied for the most in any game by any quarterback in the last 5 years. So a lot of that just depends on their protection, I guess. And Brian Flores is a madman. Like, he'll come after you. And they did not handle that well, especially in the second half. So they've got to protect a whole lot better. If they do, then the Packers are going to have a chance to, put up some points on offense and have win some games. The Josh Jacobs thing, Matt, he's not as good as he used to be, but that's a difference for him too, because they don't a guy in that running back room who they trust. I don't think as much hype as Marshawn Lloyd got in the offseason, he did absolutely nothing. Did absolutely nothing in that game. And they've got Caleb Johnson, a guy who the Steelers were happy to get rid of, and they've got Chris Brooks. Like, they're going to have to throw the ball a whole lot, and if they don't protect, then it's going to be a long year, and it's going to be tough to keep Jordan Love healthy too, for that matter. We'll come back and talk to you on our Johnny Struckle Brother text line, 405-900-9957. That's 405-900-WWLS. 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Service department will definitely take great care of you as well. 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Everybody here, just awesome here at Johnson's. Be right back on the Sports Animal.
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0: Thank you very much. Appreciate you hanging with us here on this Wednesday. The Drive is here today at Johnson's of Kingfisher. Got some bad news, Matt Tua, to bring to you here. Got some bad news.
1: Okay, I'm sitting down.
0: Tony the Tiger will no longer be the title sponsor for the Sun Bowl, and Cheez-It will no longer be the title sponsor of the Citrus Bowl. We're losing the recipes, my man.
1: Well, losing that's not the recipes. Good. Can you at least give me some good news and say that Brute will now take the Sun Bowl back?
0: No, but that would be awesome. I wouldn't rule it out. But I doubt it. I doubt it. I think that it's interesting when you talk about bowls, because I think the corporate sponsorship of them, I always wonder, like, what is their return on investment there?
1: Yeah, right.
0: If there is any at all. And I think people are wondering, too, like, this is kind of a separate thought, but it's all sort of intertwined. People are wondering about the existence of bowl games under a potential 24-game playoff. You know, one thing about bowls is people watch them. For all we say, they don't matter anymore. People don't play in them. You look at the bowl ratings, still smashing. People watch those bowl games because you know what else are you going to do around Christmas time?
1: Well,
0: is that why?
1: Well, not only that, but people bet on them. They get down on them. So that's one reason why. I mean, there's nothing. And look, this is a discussion for a different day. I'm not anti-bowl. I mean, to me, it's there if you want to watch it, and if you don't want to watch it, guess what? I have a remote control that I know how to operate, so I can tune away. If, for example, Matt, if Minnesota is playing NC State in some bowl game. If I want to watch it, great. If I don't, it's not there. But guess what? Nothing turns a game that does not have marquee name value like betting on it. So if you get some action on it, you can North Carolina A&T against Montana Tech will be interesting if you've got some action on it. So that's why.
0: I think that's a big part of it, but I know people who aren't even betting, people who just have it on by default.
1: Sure.
0: Just because they're on, just because it's football. So I think the death of bowl season, you know, that people are kind of trying to forecast with this 2014 playoff, it's all going to get folded in there. Mm-hmm. And maybe it just looks different, but if you can bring some prestige back to these bowl games, by all means, do so. It's they don't mean as much as they used to, but people still watch those bowl games. But yeah, the sponsorship of it is definitely weird. I think as these corporations are starting to consider, you know, what is this really worth it for us when a lot of these guys aren't even playing in the game, which is fair, I guess. But yeah, as long as the Pop-Tart Bowl is still what it is, Matt, I guess I'm okay. As long as that still exists, I think it's all right.
1: We need to get some spot like the Fruit Loops Bowl and maybe like the Cocoa Krispies Bowl, maybe just the Cocoa Crisp Bowl. That was a very underrated cereal. Cocoa
0: I like that.
1: Crisp.
0: Oh, still underrated. Mm-hmm. Absolutely still underrated. So yeah, the Citrus Bowl did not wake up feeling the cheesiest today, and we'll just have to move on.
1: Okay.
0: Thanks for laughing at that, because that was really like half-assed.
1: No, that brings up something I did. Can we move on from that commercial? I mean, look, we understand that you know, the middle linebacker on Team Cheez-It is feeling the cheesiest today, because you know why? We've seen that advertisement for 37 years. I mean, we get it already. Can we do something different? Look, Cheez-It obviously spends a lot of money advertising during college football. Let's just freshen up that ad campaign a little bit.
0: It's funny that, like, are we sick of seeing the Clydesdales for Budweiser? Are we sick of hearing the B.C. Clark jingle? Like, those are...
1: No.
0: Those are perennial.
1: You know why?
0: Those are evergreen.
1: Because, so first of all, my mom was once featured in a B.C. Clark commercial. For me personally,
0: I don't know if I knew that.
1: I think the line, and I think, now I was very young. I don't remember exactly how it happened, but we still have it on a VHS tape somewhere. I think what they did was they had, if you wanted to try out to be on the commercial, you sung the whole song and then they chopped it up. It's not like they just said, hey, just sing this line. But mom's line, as I remember it, was, most everything is marked way down. That was her line that was used on the commercial on TV.
0: Hey, that is a load-bearing line in that jingle. And I remember that commercial you're talking about, or at least a version of one you're describing.
1: I want to say, mom, that might have been, I think I might have been 3 or 4 years old, like 85, 86, somewhere she was on that thing. But anyway, and as far as the Clydesdales goes, are you kidding me? I'm gonna do very terrible things if the Budweiser ever goes against the Clydesdale advertising campaign. Listen, one of my favorite traditions in all of baseball is when the Cardinals have the Clydesdales come out on opening day and they go all the way around on the warning track. I hate the damn St. Louis Cardinals. I know Mark's listening. That tradition is one of the best, and they'll pull them out like when they go to the playoffs and things like that. It is an awesome tradition. I love the Bud Clydesdale. So if that ever happens, I'm going to need an alibi. I'll tell you that.
0: They're majestic is the word that comes to mind
1: word.
0: For me. That's that's the one and only word that can describe what they look like running down the warning track. It's awesome. It's incredible. So, no, I hear you on that. All right, this is The Drive on the Sports Animal. Matt said it. Mark Rogers is going to join us here. Coming up pretty soon, he's at the Healing Center today, which is a relatively new client for us. Excited to hear more about that. Kale's at his Wednesday home, Wednesday mainstay, his Wednesday home, Mathis home. We're here today at Johnson's. If Kingfisher, forget the nonsense, drive to Johnson's. And some thoughts on the weekend in college football and the week coming ahead. Coming your way next on 98.1 FM, WWLS, The Sports Animal.
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0: OU looking to rebound after a frustrating loss to Michigan. They will play New Mexico and heading into the meat of their season where they've got Georgia a week off. Then they play Texas in the Red River Rivalry. OSU looking to move on from their big win and manage their expectations after a win over Oregon. They play Murray State this weekend, a team that they are favored by 50-plus over, so should be no trouble for them as they anticipate conference play in the Big 12. NFL Week 2 begins with a great matchup on Thursday Night Football. You can hear right here on Sports Animal, Lions at Bills. And one more thing to note, congratulations to the Brewers. They are the first team to clinch their division, the NL Central. The Dodgers' magic number is 1 to clinch the NL West, which they're going to do. So they have a 10-game lead over the Padres. So a little bit of baseball as we head into the stretch run there. Let us welcome in Mark Rogers out at the Healing Center today. Mark, glad to have you on.
6: Good to be back. How you doing?
0: Doing well, man. Doing well. Excellent. And we got Cale with us at Mathis Home. Hello, Cale.
7: Yeah, what's up? How are we doing, man?
6: Good.
0: Doing extremely well. Cale, I didn't get to talk. You know, we talked to you on Monday with a bunch of college football. Pigskin preview, by the way, coming up at 11:45.
7: Right.
0: So key to OU, brought to you by the Port Council. Keys to OU against New Mexico, group of six team with a pulse, by the way, in Oklahoma State against Murray State, which should be no issue for them. But a lot to discuss there. I want to get your thoughts, though, Cale, on the Kansas City Chiefs on Monday Night Football. I thought that was a very, very impressive victory for them.
7: Boy, they look really good. You know, Patrick didn't really look like Patrick, you know, but one guy can't carry the team all the time. That's why you have 11 guys out there on offense, 11 guys out there on defense. But, man, the running game looked really good, and that was one of the things that I think, you know, everybody has kind of talked about, you know, last two or three years is the offensive line having some issues and Kansas City Chiefs not having a consistent run game. Man, they looked really, really good. That was an exciting game the other night. And, you know, Kenneth Walker is a really, really good player. I mean, I love him. I keep going back because I want to see how big he is. They list him at only 5'9", 210 pounds. You know, and it's not that you have to be 220 or 230, and you don't have to be the tallest. Some of the greatest running backs that's ever played the game were well under 6 foot. But, man, this guy looks like he's got some pace to him, some speed to him, and, man, it looked awesome. And besides him, the defense. I mean, the defense just really, really got after Denver all night long and Bo Nix.
0: He's got incredible balance, Mark. It's fun to watch him run the football.
6: They had the game plan that Oklahoma should have had the other day. I mean, there's nothing wrong with second and six. There's nothing wrong with third and two. Those are good play downs to call plays from. And the Chiefs beat a very good defensive team with a left tackle that never played the position in an NFL game. So there's a lot of things.
0: I don't think he played it in college either.
6: First tackle. I mean, I think it was his first start in the NFL at any position, but it was also first start at left tackle. Period. So OU is dealing with some of those similar type of things, but I think that the Chiefs were able to run the ball, and it wasn't pretty. I mean, they weren't running downhill. I mean, it was tough yardage, and they've got one of the great quarterbacks of all time. So I thought it was a great game plan for Kansas City to beat to slow down a Denver pass rush that was not really existent in the game. You can't tee off and run rush the passer when guys are running right at you. So good job, Andy Reid. Good job, Kansas City Chiefs.
0: It's an interesting comparison, Kale, to the OU run game. I mean, and Mark isn't saying that they have a difference maker like Kenneth Walker, because I don't think any of us believe that. But more emphasis on the run game is something I know a lot of people were pining for after that game.
7: Well, you know, I think after coming out of that game and really having the time to go back and to watch the game and to kind of slow it down and just, you know, watch individual players, and I think. And again, OU can come out of this slump. John Mateer can start playing better. I mean, we've seen at times where he plays good. He's just kind of up and down, and I think everybody is to the point now to where we just kind of, okay, this is John Mateer. This is a quarterback that OU has. He's inconsistent. Sometimes he plays really well, and sometimes he doesn't. So that is what it is. But you know what? Here's what OU has to do. They got to do what they did last year. Okay, and I know Sooner fans are probably not going to like, some won't like this, but at the end of the day, you just have to win. And you may have to win ugly. And you may have to win with your defense. Well, let's lean on the defense, because the defense is good enough for them to win games. Okay, and at the end of the season, I mean, if you can win 10 games, 11 games, 12 games, and get in the playoffs, and you won games the way that they did last year, on the road with great defense, and Tate Sandell bailing them out with some long field goals, so be it. You know, let's find out what John Mateer does the very, very best. I think everybody would say he's not the very best when he sets in the pocket. That's just not what he does. Okay, what does he like to do passing wise? He likes to throw over the middle. Those are some of the big plays. Now, he sailed a couple the other day, but again, you know, obviously from week one to week two, a lot of things can change. I mean, you look at Oklahoma State, and again, we've talked about that, and we've hashed that over and over and over, and everybody saw how poorly Oklahoma State played in week one. But you go back and watch them play in week two versus a really good Oregon team, they all played better, you know, so they got to find out.
6: Let me ask you about that, Kale. I mean, and maybe, to me, I think he looks the best, not I don't think he looks good sometimes in the pocket throwing over the middle. I mean, if that's what he likes to do, I don't think that's when he's at his best. That's when his footwork gets wonky to me. That's when the delivery gets sometimes from the side. The great pass that he threw as a wide open guy comes a little bit off of play action. You know, I mean, like, I think play action, take a step. You've got a couple of receivers. Those are your choices. It's not where he's sitting in the pocket and looking around.
7: No.
6: Decisions are not, you know. So
7: that's not what he does.
6: Yeah, right. Are you saying that you think that that, again, running the football and establishing the run is what they'll go back to this week, because it was a lot of dropbacks and shotgun stuff last week?
7: They need to. In my opinion, yeah. I think they need to do it, okay?
6: I agree.
7: And again, play great defense. We feel like they're going to play great defense. We can get to the defensive side next. They're still missing some depth over there on the defensive line, and the linebackers are not getting a lot of penetration, not getting a lot of sacks, missing some tackles. But that defense is still going to be good enough to play with all year long. Offensively, to me, you've got to get more downhill. Obviously, we've talked about the tight ends. You need a tight end, needs to help the tackle. They need to get some tempo. Tight end run game. Get up to the line of scrimmage, get underneath the center, and run the ball right now. Some up-tempo. Get the defensive lineman not set. Come off the ball with your offensive lineman, everybody blocking down, pulling guys and kicking out, and a running back cram it. And they just got to chip away. It ain't going to be perfect. It wasn't perfect last year. Even the games they won last year. But they had a blueprint of how to win. And again, we all want the offense to be better and to, you know, throw for more yards and rush for more yards, but you have to stay with it. You've got to get downhill. You've got to get these running backs more involved. I mean, they have to carry the ball. And you know what? You can still have a good 6-8 play run game with John Mateer. They had some good quarterback runs. They would get in unbalanced and put unbalanced to the field and put the split inside back in the boundary, and they had numbers, and they had some good third down QB runs. They've done a good job getting some QB runs and coming up with different schemes because you're getting an extra blocker with those guys. But they just have to know who they are, and that's what it's going to be like. You're going to win 14-13, 14-10, 17-13, 13-7. That may be it. you know, because it ain't going to get easier the rest of the year. I mean, you're going to be playing every bit as good a town as a Michigan. Michigan is a you know, I don't know. I still think they're a very average football team. I think their defense is a little bit better. But, I mean, they're not a top 10 defense in the country. You know, so they got to know who they are. They got to win by the defense. Offense, they got to run the ball. They got to keep running the ball, eliminate the turnovers, and let Tate Sandell help you out and kick some field goals in some games, and just be a team, know your identity and who we are, and this is what we're going to do. We're going to put our feet in the ground. We're going to get dirty. We're going to get muddy. We're going to get bloody, and we're just going to play as hard as we can. And, you know, find the few things that John Mateer does good and focus on those until the cow comes home.
6: I think it's great. I think it's great advice. I mean, and they do. I mean, Barry Trammell has really, really been on Ben Arbuckle this week, and I think deservedly so. He hasn't had much time. I mean, this is what going to be his 14th, 15th, 16th game at OU, but they've put some resources into this offense. Some of the most resources they put in is Michael Fasusi, a tackle. He didn't play last week. Sometimes now in the NIL era, when guys might be able to go, a lot of times they're choosing not to go. So I think that you've got to worry about what is going to look like on the offensive line without him or guys playing out of position. I mean, that would be a concern to me as an offensive coordinator. But I think he's spot on, these games are going to be close, and the defense is going to have to be extra good.
7: Yeah, there's two things real quick, Matt. Here's the deal. Football is what it is, okay? You're going to have guys injured. You got to go on down the road, okay? Michael Fasusi is our best offense line. He did not play last week. You move Ryan Folgy. He's right tackle, right guard. He was going to start at center the first week, and he got hurt, and then we moved him to left tackle. That's not easy to do. He struggled in that game, okay? The right tackle they brought in from Arkansas, Marion Harris, he got wore out in that game. They just blew him up all day long, okay? But just because you have a tackle out, we got to do away with this, okay? Look at Oklahoma State. They lost their best offensive lineman week one, Jacob Sexton, and then they came out and they just ran up and down the field versus a team that a lot of people thought had a chance to potentially win a national championship, which I think we're all seeing now. That's not who they are. But again, they played a hell of a lot better week two without their very best player. You have to move on, and you got to go on. And then the other thing, what you're talking about, oh gosh, I lost it. I'm sorry. I don't know. I forgot it. I'll think about it here in a second.
0: So, about abandoning the run game early, or is that? I mean, you kind of already addressed that, but.
7: Yeah, no, I can't. I can't think what it is. I'll think.
0: Hey,
7: about
0: let me
7: it sooner or later.
0: We'll get back to it. I did want to bring up, I mean, this Trell Harris injury, that's a serious one, and he took a pretty big blow early in that game. I think that was in the first quarter. Came back in, and then after the game, I guess was not feeling well and had an emergency procedure for an internal injury. And
7: scary.
0: There's not even that is scary, Kale. There's not a timetable for his return, and that's not something you wanted because he, I mean, obviously had a chance to be a guy who could do some stuff for them and can maybe create some separation. I mean, so far had six catches for 104 yards and a touchdown, and now you're looking at a guy like maybe potentially Elijah Thomas to step up or a McKenzie Elaine. So not what you want.
7: Well, but and no, you're exactly right, and that's a scary, scary situation. I'm assuming that none of this stuff took place until they got home. You know, I don't think he went to a hospital in Ann Arbor and had any kind of surgery there. But that's a very, very, very scary deal. Here's the deal: the players, everybody's got to step up. Okay, they've recruited some. They, you know, talked about really good wide receivers, high school kids the last two or three years. Where are they at? Where are they at? We don't see those guys. They go out every year and they go get these transfer portal players to cover up the players that they have there. You got to develop those players. I mean, we hear about these guys got all these abilities. These guys can run and jump and do this and that, but we don't ever really see them out there on the field. So, I mean, it's time for those guys. You go get Parker Livingston. You went and got him in the transfer portal from Texas. He needs to be out there and he needs to be playing. I mean, somebody's got to be making plays. A guy's got to step up. Running back's got to break tackles. Again, we talked about this the other day, Matt. You turn it on SportsCenter, you watch other games, you see other teams have these players that are making plays, that are breaking tackles, making long runs, making people miss, going and getting first downs. I mean, everybody needs to step up. Everybody has a part in this. Oh, I remember what I was going to talk about real quick. Ben Arbuckle, yeah. Okay? Let me ask you guys this. What offense is he known for? What kind of offense?
0: Spread, air raid.
7: Spread right. Offense. There you go. Spread air raid, okay? Is that what OU's trying to be? Is that, I mean, what are
6: they're in the middle of
0: I don't know what their identity is.
7: That's my point. We brought a guy in here. We brought a guy in here that's a spread, up-tempo, get the ball out of his hands and throw the ball, okay? And OU is trying to develop into a running team. They're trying to develop, and they're completely changing his philosophy. This is nothing what Ben Arbuckle's done. He's not a run guy. He's not doing the run game, though. The run game falls on Bill Beanbo. It falls on Kevin Wilson. It falls on Jason Witten. Those three guys come up with the run game plan every week. Ben Arbuckle just happens to be the guy that's calling plays. My point is, it's difficult when you're a play caller and you've had a philosophy all your life, and then you're trying to learn how to adapt to do some of this other stuff that he's never really done. I think he's put in a tough position. I'm not giving him an out, but I'm just telling you, it ain't easy because that's not his bread and butter. That's not what he does. And even down there right now, in my opinion, he calls all the pass plays. He handles all of it. He puts all the plays up on the board throughout the course of the week, and then that's what they run. And then the run stuff comes from the run guys who we just mentioned. And then he has to call all of it. So I think it is challenging on him is all I'm saying. It's challenging for him to try to do something else that he's not used to. It takes time, in my opinion.
6: I respect that a lot, and from what I've heard back in the day when Kevin Wilson and Chuck Long were alternating in that type of style, you know, I mean, they had an embarrassment of riches,
7: and
6: you did on offense, you know what I'm saying? Whether you're calling run play or pass play, is a good damn play.
7: Mark Mangino and Chuck Long. I mean, Chuck Long, when he was the offense coordinator calling the plays, when we wanted to run, he said, "Mark, call it." Mark would call the play. We'd signal it in.
6: here's what goes to Brent Venables, though. If Brent Venables is got this where you're playing hesitant or in between and you're trying to middle it, he's got to step in and fix this. Because last week in Ann Arbor, and we talked about this, Kayla, you and I did after the game, you know, you're getting 6 yards on first down. And then if it's Ben Arbuckle that's calling pass, pass, pass, pass, and they're not deciding if he's the one that has the decision of we're going to run or throw, and it, in the game in Ann Arbor, it was way, way, way more pass calls than it was run calls,
7: that's
6: a problem with Ben Arbuckle. I mean, I think he needs – what we just talked about here in this first segment today is they need to establish the run. They need to get tough. They need to get physical, like you said, and that's going to be on Ben Arbuckle to dial that down.
7: That is. But I promise you, on the headset during that game – that stuff was being decided between Ben Arbuckle, Brent Venables, and whoever else that has the loudest voice in the run game. I promise you, those guys were talking all game long, and mm-hmm. Ben just did not call every play on his own or hit concept on his own without talking to anybody else.
6: Gotcha.
7: So, but again, I think they just got to understand who they are. Okay, let's find out what John can do the very best. As we all know, sitting in the pocket in just straight drop back, I don't think that's it. Okay, that's not it. Let's quit beating our heads up against the wall. But this team is not done and out. We've seen what teams can do from week one to week two. They got to get in some rhythm. My biggest concern on the offense is the offensive line. That's still my biggest concern. Because it all starts from there. Now, that offense is going to go through John Mateer, but I'm concerned with that offense line, what we saw last weekend.
0: That's good perspective, guys, because it's so easy to look at the result and want to blame it on one thing or another, and I think you guys are detailing that it's all intertwined. It's all parts of the puzzle.
6: Let me ask you this.
0: Parcel, so it's complicated.
6: Was there ever one time where Lincoln Riley was on the headset trying to determine what he was going to do?
7: No.
6: Okay. I mean, there you go. You got an offensive coordinator there, and that's how it works. I mean, if you got three guys on the headset and you got 30 seconds to run a play and you're trying to decide whether we're going to run or pass and what personnel is going to be in the game and all that type of stuff, to me, that's suboptimal.
7: In between series, Lincoln would click over. He had a private line with Bill, the offensive line coach, Beanbow. In between series, he'd click over and ask Bill, hey, what are you seeing, da-da-da.

0: En garde!
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2: Position is because they don't feel comfortable with the guys that's behind them. 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
8: Welcome back. Matt Ravis here at Johnson's of Kingfisher. Forget the nonsense. Drive to Johnson's. We're going to get a dealer for life coming up on a big anniversary. Next year, they will be 100 years old. Family owned since then. That way for a reason. Great folks out here, and they will take care of you even after the sale. Great service department here as well. We got Mark Rogers with us at Hope is Alive, the Healing Center, and Kale's at his Wednesday home, Mathis home. I want to play a little buy or sell with you guys here. Let's start here with the Giants. As much as we talked about the Cowboys' defense in the offseason, and they were a big problem last year, that looked like it continued. But I want to focus on the Giants here. Buying or selling that the Giants' offense is just that good?
9: I got a ticket on the Giants to win the division at plus 300. They are good. I mean, I think that Jackson Dart gives them a run pass option. They've got a wide receiver that's one of the best in the game. And as long as Cam Scadaboo can stay healthy, he's just going forward. You know, that they got a great coach. I mean, like, look at the difference that John Harbaugh made, I think, with the Giants. So I don't think that they're an 11-win team, but I think that division's pretty balanced. I think they might be able to win it at 10-7. Maybe they can get to 11-6, but I think the Giants are much, much improved. It was not a fluke on Sunday night. Still high on Dallas, too.
10: Well, Dallas has got to improve. I mean, obviously, there's a lot of put into their defense, draft picks. You know, that was the plan, was to help this defense out, to get better. They gave up 400 yards the other night versus the Giants, and that's like giving up 550 yards in a college football game. The 400 yards is a bunch of yards. And, you know, again, Jackson Dart threw it for, you know, 225 yards, and obviously they rushed it for 165 yards, which is like rushing it for 300 yards in college. So the Giants really took some strides. You know, like Mark said, you know, they've got some players on there. Jackson is a good football player. He's a tough kid. I mean, look what he did the other night, 23 of 29, 230 yards, three touchdowns. I mean, That's impressive. And Kadabu, it's a good player. Again, Jackson Dart can use his legs as well. Like Mark said, you got guys at the wide receiver position. Isaiah Likely is a big tight end who has really, you know, kind of come out of his shell a little bit. I mean, he was at – where was he at? Baltimore Ravens, I think, kind of behind Mark Andrews.
8: Yeah,
10: he was
8: exactly.
10: In the shadows for a long time. So, I mean, they've got the pieces. And that was a huge, huge – That was a huge first game for the Cowboys and the Giants, and the Giants just outperformed them across the board.
8: This next one's kind of a multi-parter, so hang with me here. The Bears will set the scoring record this year because their defense is not very good. By yourself.
10: If Caleb can stay healthy, I'm going to buy.
9: Since they're talking about it, and it seems like something that Ben Johnson's wanted to do.
10: Yes, yes.
9: And because of what you pointed out, there's a chance that happens. It's impressive if they can do it.
8: I think the scoring record is just a hair under 38 points a game. So if they get to 38 points a game, that was the Broncos in 2013 with Peyton Manning. Yeah, scored 59 against the Panthers. They had some turnovers, some short fields, but they converted on a lot of third downs, Kale, and those two running backs both went over 100 yards.
10: Yeah, you know, when you're sitting here talking about and you've thrown those numbers out, 39, you know, they have to average 39 points a game. I'm sitting there going, oh, my God, did I just say what I just said? I mean, God, I mean, 39 points a game in the NFL, you're lucky just to get 39 points in one game the whole year. But like Mark said, with Ben Johnson, the head coach, talking about it, obviously he feels like he's got something special there. And I think he does in Caleb Williams and this team.
8: All right. Buy or sell the Ravens as a top-tier contender in the NFL?
10: What? How many teams are in the top tier? What are we talking?
8: Oh, I don't know. Just a team that you think could come out of the AFC and win the Super Bowl. Yeah,
10: yes.
8: I think it has to be kind of a short list. Yeah, yeah.
10: Yes, yes, I do. I think they're a team, but we've felt this way and we've thought this for many years. So we'll see how they turn out. But, man, they looked really good the other day.
9: They're a contender, for sure.
8: All right, I got one more for you, and then it's the Pigskin preview coming up, brought to you by the Pork Council. Buy or sell the Chargers' most overhyped team of the offseason?
10: Oh boy, it's early. I'm gonna.
8: Sounds like you want to sell. I will remind people, Kale, that the Patriots lost to the Raiders, who traveled to Foxborough in week one last year, ended up making the Super Bowl. So,
10: well,
8: Seahawks lost in week one also.
10: Let me tell you what, I stuck my foot in my mouth last week after 2 weeks ago after watching OSU and Tulsa, which I mean, I'm not going to sit here and say I was the only one, but to see a team come from 1 week
8: you
10: to
8: the
10: second week looks night and day. So I'm going to wait and see on this.
9: Oh, and not just because Preston's sitting right here next to me, I'm selling this 100%. There's a little concern to me about Herbert and McDaniel kind of being on the same page. I can't explain losing to the Cardinals. That was bad. And I do think that we're going to have a lot of Justin Herbert overrated talk pop up unless he gets it going pretty quickly. But they've got a great opportunity to bounce back this week against the Raiders. I think it's one of the best picks on the NFL board because people are so down on him. But I think the Chargers are very much still that. In the race to do some good things.
8: I love that. There is a chance that they may not even be the most overhyped team in their city. We'll see what the Rams look like, and I think they have a chance to look better. But that was brutal, just brutal in Week 1. I mean, they were the least impressive team in Week 1 to me, the Rams, and a lot of that's the expectations. All right, Pigskin Preview coming up next. 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
8: Mark is at the Healing Center with Hope is Alive. Tell us about that, Mark.
9: Yeah, I mean, this is an unbelievable place. We're going to have Lance Lane come on and tell us more about all of the progress that's going on out here right now. 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
8: 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Forget the nonsense. 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Coming up next.
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1: 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LSU and Ole Miss. Yeah, Lane Kiffin, the Lane train going back to Oxford. 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
4: Here to say a quick thank you to John Siza Kingfisher for hosting the show today. Mark is at the Healing Center with Hope is Alive, and Kale's out at Mathis Home. And right now, you say a big thanks to the Pork Council. 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Go ahead, Kale.
5: Well, we're going to start with the Cowboys. They had the best performance last week, so they get to go first this week. They play 6 p.m. Saturday night in Boone Pickens Stadium, ESPN Plus. OSU is favored by 56.5. Is that a record? I didn't know they could, if they got over 50, if they even did lines. The over under 70.5. So we expect a high scoring game. Watching this team, Murray State is not very good at all. This should be another excellent opportunity for Oklahoma State to continue to build confidence. And coming out after last week, what a great performance that they had versus Oregon. So, again, my keys to Oklahoma State is keep the pedal to the metal. Again, they completely went from one first game in the season versus Tulsa to the second game, and they were a night-and-day football team. They were a night-and-day football team across the board. Everybody played better. I think coaches coached better. Eric Morris called a much better game plan, had some really good creativity in there. Versus this team, they need to run the football. Again, Murray State could not hold. They played Eastern Illinois and Middle Tennessee State and gave up over 200 yards of rushing. So I'd expect that Oklahoma State have a great field day and hand the ball off to Caleb Hawkins. Get ahead of these guys early and get their starters out, because they're about to get into the Big 12 Conference. They're about to go on the road here in 2 weeks to West Virginia. So get after these guys, run the football, get your starters out of the game, okay, and get some of these young guys in and build up some backups in for the Oklahoma State football team. Eric Morris in the offense was very creative, like I mentioned earlier, versus Oregon. I did not see hardly any of that in the Tulsa game, but they are very creative in the Oregon game. I don't think he will have to open up that creativity bag. Again, they are just so much better than Murray State. So I expect a big day rushing the football. Drew Messemaker and Wyatt Young are going to hook up and score some big plays and get out of there early. Defensively, shut the run game down. Okay, you from week one versus Tulsa, you gave up 130 yards. Last week versus Oregon, you only gave up 90 yards. 30 attempts, 90 yards. Whatever Oklahoma State defensive coaches, defensive players did defensively, continue to keep doing that. Now, Murray State has only given up 3 sacks this year, so I'd like to see some more. We got to get some penetration. Got to get to that quarterback back there. OSU defense got 0 versus Tulsa, but they got 4 versus Oregon, so they need to continue to keep building up front and find ways to get to that quarterback, because you're going to need that in the Big 12 Conference. Messemaker. Very good game last week, did some good things. He still had 2 interceptions. I think those interceptions were deflections. Again, regardless, you've got to get that. We've got to clean that area up. That's four turnovers. That's four interceptions in two games. And again, sooner or later, those are going to catch up to you when you're playing really good football teams. Caleb Hawkins expect to have another big game. He rushed for 80 yards versus Tulsa, but he rushed for 110 yards last week. Wyatt Young had a he's got 13 catches for 205 yards. Keep building on this. I expect him, if they can continue to keep improving and keep playing the way they did last week, not the first week, we got a chance to see our first 1,000-yard receiver at Oklahoma State since, I believe, Tay Martin in the 2021 season. So that would be huge for Oklahoma State. They can do that. Win the turnover battle. They lost it versus Tulsa. They had four turnovers. Tulsa lost one versus Oregon. They lost it as well. They had two turnovers and only lost one. Again, I know they won last week, but sooner or later, those turnovers, losing that turnover battle is going to catch up to you. The field goal kicker for Oklahoma State's great, Sam Kelter. He's 5 for 5, and their punter, Puzzabon, number 37, is averaging 44 yards. So those guys are doing really good. Again, expect another big game from the Cowboys this weekend. All right, down at OU, 6:30 p.m., ESPN2. OU's favored by 22.5. Over-under is 46.5. This is a good football team. This is a sound football team. This team last year went 9-4. They were number one in the Mountain West Conference. They lost games last year. They lost on the road to Michigan. Okay, they lost on the road to Boise State. Lost on the road to San Jose. They played Minnesota in the bowl game and got beat 20-17. So this is a solid team. This team is a much better team than UTEP. This team is a much better team than just a regular than a Murray State or anybody like this. This team plays physical. They are very, very sound in everything they do. So I think the key is to this offensively, start running the football. I mean, no doubt. Okay, let's get the running backs involved. Let's hand the ball off to these running backs, and let's get running downhill. And let's build some toughness up front. Let's get these offensive linemen coming off with their pad levels lower, getting their hands inside, driving these guys off the ball. Again, this team is not a Michigan, but it's still a good football team. This is another great challenge for OU come Saturday. Get into this 12 personnel. Let's get some tempo games going, some tempo run game going, and use your tight ends. Let them help out those tackles. Again, you can do a lot of zone blocking or down blocking with some easy schemes. You can get in some angles there. I think that would help this offense. From what I'm to see the last couple games and watching Jason Witten's tight ends, those tight ends do a really good job out there. They're as sound and as fundamentally sound as anybody on that OU offense that they got. So let's get those guys going definitely in that run game. running backs, they got to make people miss. They got to break tackles and help them out by getting some nakeds and some boots in there, which I think that'll also help out John Mateer. Get him out of the pocket. Get him running to where he can throw some comebacks. He can throw some deep curl routes. He can throw to some tight ends dragging across the field. And if they're not and he's outside of the pocket, if they're covered, he can run. The one thing we know John Mateer can do is he's a very good runner. Okay, but. What else? Okay. Pass the ball. I think some of the passes have to get going outside. And I'm not just talking about go balls. I mean, a lot of times, once or twice a game, you'll see John just drop back and throw it, and he ends up typically throwing it out of bounds, or a back shoulder ball. Those are challenging, difficult throws. I want to see some timing throws. I want to, take advantage of your outside hitches out here, even in the run game when the corners are 10 yards soft. Catch the ball, get it out of his hand right now. Throw some stop routes out there. Throw some out routes on timing. I think John Mateer's a better quarterback when he's on timing. When the first read is not there, I think that's where it becomes a little bit challenging for John Mateer. Defensively, continue to develop more depth from the defensive line and the linebackers. Those need to continue to step up. In the first game, there were 28 players that made tackles. In the second game versus Michigan, there was only 14. So that tells me there's not as much depth coming, and I know you're playing a better opponent, but there needs to be more depth continued in this defensive line and linebacker. This defense at OU is a very good defense. As of right now, I don't think they are who they were last year because I think they had better depth, and we've talked about that. But I do believe that this team is good enough and going to continue to get better. Now, when will Kip Lewis be back? What's the outcome with him with his injury? We're not sure. I mean, we're hearing different things. I don't know. You need to get him back in there. Cole Sullivan needs to be a bigger part, the Michigan transfer linebacker. We talked about earlier pass rush. There needs to be more pass rush and sacks from the defensive line, from your Jaden Jackson, your David Stone, your Taylor Wine, PJ. Those guys are your starting four. They've only had one sack in two games. They are too good of players. They need to be causing more problems with that defensive line. Okay, so in those starting four in two games only have one sack. That needs to get better. On the back end, defensively, there's been some missed tackles. Not quite sure of the reason why. OU's always been known for having a defense and guys that can run and very, very good tacklers. There's been some missed tackles on the back end, which kind of been showing up a little bit. They need to improve in that area. Dominate New Mexico's offensive line. They're not very big up front, so the defense line from OU should have a field day. Fundamentals, stay in your gap, get the ball out, and then the next thing is special teams need to be big in this game. They are far better athletes at OU playing on special teams than what New Mexico will be. So, again, dominate, get out in front in this game, and play sound, and let's get this running game going. We know the defense is going to do what they're doing, but we need to get this offensive running game going and stay with it consistently. It ain't going to be pretty, but just let them keep playing and keep sticking it up in there over and over and over and take some of this pressure off of John Mateer a little bit.
4: It's a great, great comprehensive breakdown there of both Oklahoma and Oklahoma State. All of it is going to be on the podcast page if you want to hear that later. You may have come in the middle of that conversation. Big thank you to the Port Council, by the way, for bringing us that. I will let Mark and Cale tell you about where they're at today after this timeout. Mark is out at the Healing Center with Hope is Alive. Cale is out at Mathis Home. I need to say quickly a big thank you to Johnson's of Kingfisher for hosting the show, not only today, but each and every Wednesday. Great folks out here. Worth making the short drive to Kingfisher to check it out. Matt Meyer, thank you back in studio, as well as Louis Elder here for producing on-site. Middle of the day show is coming your way next.
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12: It was appropriate that the last segment was brought to you by the Oklahoma Pork Council, because on cue today, Chef Steve has served Preston and I a grilled pork chop with a bean, corn, and pepper chutney on it. When was the last time you had something with chutney on it for lunch, Kale?
13: I don't think I have. It's been a while. Maybe somebody snuck it in on me. I'm not quite sure. Not sure what
12: this
13: it is.
12: Pretty fancy. Pretty fancy, like we're going to a gourmet lunch here. It is time to preview some college football going on in the state of Oklahoma this weekend. Dave Winder is the play-by-play voice for Murray State, who's been in the athletic department and administration for a long time, transitioning to year into the booth. Dave, thanks for your time. How's it going on the call so far this year?
14: Man, you guys right here at lunchtime, man, I'm going to get lunch after we finish here, and I might have to see if I can go get some chutney. I don't even know what that is.
12: It's like a corn and bean salsa. I mean, it's delicious. It's a perfect topping for the pork chop. It's fantastic.
14: Man, you guys talking about food here at lunchtime, man. I'm looking forward to my – I'm going to go to a place called Rudy's on the square, so –
12: We got some recommendations for you, too. Have you ever had the cheese fries at Eskimo Joe's?
14: Hey, you know what? A friend of mine, Tommy Wade, who used to coach there with Travis Ford in Stillwater, he told me about Eskimo Joe's. And actually, Tommy is going to do some TV work for us at Murray State this coming season. He's retired now, and I'm putting him in as an analyst on basketball. So he actually told me about Eskimo Joe's. So he says it's right there by everything, you know, the arena and the stadium and the whole bit. So, yeah. Maybe I'll have to visit those, if I get
12: those time. Those are as good as advertised. Cale, I'll turn it over to you after this. Do we know anything about Murray State this year? Played three games so far. Have there been any characteristics that you start to identify with this football team?
14: Well, last year, let me back up just a little bit. We're trying to get a foothold in the best FCS conference in the country, the Missouri Valley Football Conference, and it's the real deal. There's six teams ranked this week. So once we get into conference play a week from Saturday at home against Southern Illinois, I mean, it's on. And then every week you're playing some juggernaut. And we're having a tough time getting that foothold. But I will say we were better last season than we were the season before. It just didn't translate to more wins. We won last week against Valparaiso, which matches our win total of the last two seasons. We won one time each, and we feel like we've taken another step. You know, will that translate to more wins? You know, we hope so, but you know, we're still picked last in the Missouri Valley Football Conference, and you know, Jody Wright and his staff, we're just trying to build something that's lasting here. And as you guys know, building in college football, it's not like basketball where you get two or three key players and you could turn it around. You know, it takes time, and that's what we're doing here. And of course, we're playing up, which we're glad to be, because that check that we get not only helps Murray State football, but it helps all of our sports.
13: Dave, Cale Gundy here. Thanks for taking time to join us. It's been good to get to know you a little bit through some text here last
14: Same
13: week
14: here.
13: Or so. Tell everybody what to expect to Saturday. What style of offense? What's Murray State? What do the Racers play offensively?
14: Well, in our league, it all comes down to can you run the ball and can you stop the run? And we're running the ball better, I think. We've got three running backs that I think have helped improve our running game. But more than that, I think our offensive line is not only better than it was a year ago, it's also deeper. We've been going, you know, 8-9 deep on offensive line, and we've given a lot of guys a chance. But you'll see number 5, Tyrell Campbell, in there. He's a kid that's from Canada who went to high school in the States in North Carolina. And then Michael Allen is a JUCO running back. And then because of the I don't get into all the legalese stuff, but Juwan Northington was a senior a year ago. Well, he's in part of that whatever that suit is to continue to play in Kentucky, and so he got to play in the Middle Tennessee game. He played last week, and so he's helping us at running back. So I think running the ball right now is kind of what we do the best. Our quarterback situation is three deep right now. Colin Shannon has been our starter, but he re-injured his ankle a little bit last week. So, you know, I don't know what his status is for Saturday. And then Jim Ogle, who started, 9 games for us a year ago, he'll likely be in there. And then Baxter Wright is a guy who's just he's a great running quarterback. And a lot of times we'll throw him in there on certain situations. So I think you'll see all three quarterbacks on Saturday. But, you know, we're trying, like I said, we're trying to get a foothold. And, you know, Jody's doing a great job, and of course we're entering the NIL part two. We're trying to up that, and there you go. We're three games in, and we got our first win. And you know, I know we're going into the Beehive on Saturday, man. I watched that game Saturday against Oregon, man. You guys got to be so pumped up, man. I heard it's sold out for Saturday too, this Saturday.
13: It'll be a great atmosphere. Oklahoma State's always done a great job. Their fans have always been very, very supportive. They love game day. Obviously, after last week's game versus Oregon and the success they had, you know, if they were a few people short of selling out last week, they're definitely going to pack it up this week. It's a, you know, game time's at 6 p.m. I know there's some weather in the area that might be coming in here and there, but this should be a great atmosphere. And again, the Oklahoma State people are great people. Has the NIL, you mentioned it a while ago, you talked about the NIL in the transfer portal. Is there many players getting picked from Murray State by some other teams, or some players leaving, or is Coach Wright having a hard time keeping players on that team year after year?
14: Well, that's one reason why I think we've taken another step forward this year, because we had 53 freshmen a year ago, and a lot of them stayed. I joke because I was in sports information as one of the football contacts prior to this year. I retired April 1 and then took over the radio job, and really excited to do it. But those first 3 years, we put 235 different players on the Murray State football roster. And the thing that told you was the ones that could really play were leaving. and the ones that means we're also having a lot of guys that can't play at this level. And then they were transferring out. So we kept a lot of the freshmen that played a lot last year. Dimitri Howard at wide receiver is one who was our kick returner last year, but now he's probably one of our main featured receivers. Brooks Kleinpeter and Ty Brown are our top two tight ends. They're back for another season. And we've got a few on defense. Jada Walker is a defensive end who was with us last year and decided to stay. Clayton Ingram is our best linebacker. Same deal. He was a freshman last year, played in every game. So we feel like we've kept some guys, but we're still kind of in that area where we're trying to redshirt guys and make sure that and that's why it takes longer to build a team, right? Because you're trying to build some older guys, and that's really when they hit junior and senior as fourth and fifth year guys. It doesn't matter what level of football you're at. That's when you could really do some things if you can get kids to stick around.
13: You touched about on a few of the players defensively. What's the philosophy on the defensive side of the ball? Are they attacking style team? They like to come after you, pressure you, play man to man coverage. Or are they more of a base style defense, playing zone coverage, keep everything in the front?
14: That's kind of where we're at. We don't blitz a lot, and we play with a four man front. And our linebackers are very important. I mean, just like. I watched the Cowboys there on Saturday, and they had a lot of linebacker play cleaning things up. But, you know, they were getting pressure on Oregon just with three-man rush, which was really impressive. But our linebackers really help us out. And then we're hoping that our All-America free safety, Dylan Rousey, doesn't make 135 tackles this season because you know, last year he was making way too many tackles. I'm glad he's a good tackler, but you'd rather your free safety and your strong safety not making, you know, more than 100 tackles. And that Dylan Rousey was awesome, and he really epitomizes at our level and where our program is right now. You remember the old Christmas show, Rudolph the Red-Nosed Reindeer? I don't know if you guys are old enough to remember that or not, but
13: yeah,
15: oh yeah,
14: I remember that. Or maybe it was Frosty the Snowman. What was the Land of Misfit Toys, right? So
15: yes,
14: we're taking guys who have not gotten a chance other places, and they're just wanting the chance to play. And in some cases, they're performing quite well. We got a kid on our team right now from Tulsa, Milton White, who went to Jenks High School, and then he played at Northeast Oklahoma. And, you know, he didn't have many offers, but he's coming here, and he's already got a couple of sacks, and he had a lot of Division I offers. So Milton's playing for us, and then we got Jackson Beiser, who is a transfer from West Virginia and played with his brother there. And he gets in there in the mix on defensive line. So, you know, I go to practice a lot, and I do a little coaching, guys. I coach the guys our fight song in the spring. We have a thing called the All Campus Sing, and the football team kicks it off every year by singing the fight song. Well, I've been here forever, so I do a couple of practice sessions with the guys, and then we get to sing that when we win a game, which we haven't won many. But those guys had a great rendition of it Saturday when we defeated Valparaiso. So, you know, I just look at these guys. A lot of them, they just want to play, and they haven't had a lot of opportunity to play. And a lot of them, that's why they're here, because we're giving them a chance to play and trying to build something.
12: We'll give a shout-out to A.J. Shada, too, who is on the team from Community Christian in Norman, playing a backup role at center. You said Island of Misfit
14: yes.
12: Toys.
14: And he's a great kid, too.
12: He's national honor guys, too. The way this conference is assembled in football is just kind of a lot of people that have shown up. And you're right, it's really, really good. Illinois State played in Norman last year and then had, I mean, things go crazy haywire or they'd be national champions late in the game. But I assume mm-hmm. that this move was made to the Valley for Murray State's basketball program. How has that gone? And what would it be like for us to come see a basketball game at Murray State?
14: Well, we're actually renovating our arena right now, and our first night in it will be November the 7th. We're going to host Northwestern State. And, you know, I've always felt like, I don't know, do they call Oklahoma State a football school or a basketball school, or Oklahoma football, or I want to be both.
12: Sure.
14: In the years that we've hit it and had a great football season, man, there's nothing better than having a great football season that runs right into a great basketball season. And, you know, we haven't won a conference championship since 2002, and that was in the Ohio Valley Conference. Joe Panunzio was our head coach, and he's with the Philadelphia Eagles right now, born on the 4th of July, by the way. And then before that, it was the Houston Nutt era in the mid-90s when we won two conference championships and went undefeated in both seasons. But I think right now, if somebody says, hey, what is Murray State, you'd say a basketball school. And the next thing that you'll remember is that John Morant played here, right?
13: Yes.
14: So, you know, but I want to win so badly in football. I've been associated with Murray State since I showed up in 1983 as a freshman baseball player for Johnny Reagan. And I've been, you know, associated with Murray State and then working here full time since 2001. I arrived 2 months before 9/11. You know, I'll never forget when I arrived and then when that happened. And I've always, I just love Murray State football. And I don't know if you guys know Mike Kern. He's the longtime SID for the Missouri Valley Conference up in St. Louis. And, you know, when we were coming in during the 22-23 school year, I told him, I said, you know, Murray State football has been playing for 100 years. And if we've been anything, we've been persistent, because there were times, like when Houston Nutt showed up in the mid-90s, I think Murray State might have been considering dropping football. And we haven't always been good, but we've had a lot of the great coaches come through here. Frank Beamer's another one that coached here, and we've had guys that played in the NFL, including Quincy Williams, who's with the Browns right now. So, you know, I want to be good in football, and we're trying to make it work in the toughest league in the country and on our level.
12: When you go to Joe's, ask for Tim Holland, and Kale will pay for your cheese fries.
14: There you go.
12: Dave, thanks.
14: Hey, and actually, guys,
12: mm-hmm.
14: you know, we got to go? Okay. All right.
12: No, you're good. No, we got more time. I mean, go ahead.
14: Oh, do it. Well, I was just going to tell you that I'm so excited to come to Oklahoma, because I've kept track of my travels when it concerns football and men's basketball all these years that I've been with Murray State. And I'm actually knocking off Oklahoma, because we've never been to that state since we've been here. So that takes me down to 11 states that I haven't been to, and most of those are out west and, you know, further north, Michigan, Minnesota, et cetera. So I'm glad to be coming to Stillwater this weekend. Everywhere I go, it just increases my faith in my fellow man when you just go all over the country and you just meet so many great people. And I'm sure I'm going to meet some good ones in Stillwater this weekend. I appreciate you guys having me on.
15: You bet. Thanks, Dave. We appreciate your time. 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
15: Thanks, Kale. I'm here at the Healing Center today for Hope is Alive. We'll tell you more about that as we go on throughout the show. We're going to continue to talk some football with Robert Portnoy, the voice of the New Mexico Lobos. Coming up next, you're listening to the Middle of the Day show on a Gundy Hump Day. 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
9: 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Don't even think about it again. 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And that means OU hosts New Mexico, the Lobos, in Norman on Saturday at 6:30. 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
10: Going deep in the bag here, I would think, for some Steely Dan.
9: That's right.
10: Thank you very much. I'm getting better at J-Mo's music guessing game. It is time to talk a little Lobo football with Robert Portnoy. Two states that border each other that haven't played in football since 1935. Robert, how are you doing today?
11: I'm excellent. How are you guys doing?
10: We're good. Now, our producer, Jay Morgan Harder, and myself, we've been looking at this game. We've had it circled. We're big believers in Jason Eck, and we think this is going to be a very, very good football game on Saturday night. Is that the expectation for the Lobos?
11: Absolutely. You know, there's a history there, too. Coach Eck once nearly pulled off an upset of Oregon when he was at Idaho. Certainly,

0: Michigan, we had their attention, shall we say. The New Mexico Lobos had their attention into the second half last year, and then you saw what New Mexico did at UCLA. So they're not traveling to Oklahoma just for a paycheck. They think they can compete.
1: Tell us about the two quarterback system this year. You have a quarterback that spent time at Oregon that's come in, but you've also in Luke Moga, but you also have Toa Fave, and I hope I'm pronouncing that right, that was a starter at Concord De La Salle that's been with the program that's also getting a lot of reps. So how are the Lobos deciding to use their quarterbacks this year?
0: Yeah, it's a great question, and it's been fascinating through 2 weeks. They both are extremely fast. When you're talking about straight line speed, they're two of the three fastest runners on the team. I know that's surprising from the quarterback position, but those are the facts. And Toa's got a little bit more shape, though, guys. He's able to make people miss in the hole, and we've seen that with his ability to scramble over the first 2 weeks. Luke Moga appears to be a little bit more accurate pocket passer at this stage in development of the two quarterbacks, but Luke can run too, and he's assured me that if he gets an opportunity, he'll take off this week as well. I think they're both very exciting players. They're both very inexperienced players. Moga's in his third year, but he played only sparingly at Oregon, and Toa is in his second year and took a single snap last year at quarterback. So it's going to be a fascinating thing to watch throughout the course of the season, and we'll see if it continues to be sort of a 50-50 split the way that it has the first couple of games.
2: Robert, Cale Gundy here. Thanks for taking time to join us. Appreciate you helping us out here. Talk a little bit about this program. I mean, you know, I don't know if the people and the fans in the state of Oklahoma know how good of a history that New Mexico football's had. I mean, if you look at the history, just, you know, the last 5-10 head coaches they had. I mean, listen to these names, people. Bronco Mendenhall, Bob Davey, Mike Loxley, Rocky Long, Dennis Franchione. I mean, everybody driving a car in the state of Oklahoma right now that knows college football recognizes all those names. What is it? What's the attraction to New Mexico football? I mean, how they continue to get really good coaches to come out there?
0: That's a good question. I think there are a lot of things that are attractive about New Mexico. I think we have some of the best weather in the world, the country, but the world is a really good starting point. Lobos have always played in a really good and competitive league. And you're right, there's an issue of success, although it's been intermittent. But this has been a case both for coaches come to build their careers, and also a place where coaches have wanted to come to rebuild their careers. I think that's the attractive part of it, is that there's a factor as well of former Lobo coaches moving on to bigger patients somewhere else. So you don't want to be a stepping stone job, but dude, what you want is to have those guys come in, have success, and be the program in a better place. They found it, and that's definitely been the case with a bunch of those names.
1: Go ahead, Kel. Sorry, we're having some technical difficulties
2: ahead.
1: Here on our end.
2: Yeah. Go ahead, Mark.
1: Okay, hey, I was going to also talk about Coach Eck. I mean, what is it about him? He's got a great personality. He comes across incredibly well to the media. What is it about him that makes him such a good football coach?
0: You guys are definitely picking up a little bit. He's a fantastic coach. He's one of just next to know guys. He's most interesting about Coach Eck is his personality. He's really dynamic. He had the attention of our fan base before the football team was even played. He has been really savvy with social media. The Lobos have had four viral moments and off Coach Eck. He's one of just next to know guys. He's most interesting about Coach Eck is his personality. He's really dynamic. He had the attention of our fan base before game was even played. Really savvy with social media. The Lobos have had three or four viral moments. And I'll go check. On social media, one of them recreated an office today at Kodak. Tony Soprano. It's just been amazing to see what he could have wrapped his arm around him. And that, the thing about the way that I have seen his team respond to him, I can say that there's no close to that. That I see him through Mexico and almost 15 years now. As a player that wants to literally do anything. You know, all you want. Like, on a right here, every one of the air, it's just too much to wall for you. But his team responds to him in a way that's really amazing.
1: Robert, we're going to try to work this out. Can we call you back, hopefully, in 5 minutes? Hopefully, we'd love to talk to you a little bit more, but we'll see if we can get these technical difficulties ironed out. Okay, all right. Our bad. All right, quick break. We'll back with more here on the Middle of the Day Show.
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2: All right, we want to apologize for all the technical difficulties that we're having today. Apparently, internet is not working very well anywhere. So, hopefully, Kale and I can talk to each other, and we'll see if we are able to go to the phones or have guests. One thing that I did want to ask our guest, Kale, was that New Mexico, between their two top running backs, Skechere Humphrey and Kiefer Sibley, have had 40 carries this year, and they have not lost a yard. So those guys go forward. I mean, their offensive line, whether it's small or what it is, they do not get stopped behind the line of scrimmage. And their defense is also pretty pesky. They've had 17 tackles for loss this year in their two games. Now, I have no idea where Mercyhurst is. They played last week. It looked like a glorified scrimmage, but they're able to penetrate up front and get stops, and that may be a problem for the Oklahoma offensive line.
3: Yeah. You know, they also played their first game of the year was against Central Michigan. Central Michigan's always been, you know, good football team, respectable team. New Mexico, and I asked the question, and I was serious about it. I mean, you look at the history of the head coaches who've gone to Michigan, who've gone to New Mexico, and these are good coaches. These are coaches that have been at big-time programs and have had success at a lot of different places. And like I mentioned earlier, you know, Bronco Mendenhall, Bob Davey, Mike Loxley, Rocky Long, Dennis Franchione. I mean, those are guys that had a lot of success and were very, very good football coaches. And I was curious to see, you know, kind of what he felt like was the pull to New Mexico. But, you know, these guys always play well. They really do. The head coach out there is a guy by the name of Jason Eck. Last year was his first year, and they were 9-4, and they were first in the Mountain West Conference. I mean, if he has another year like that, or even if he just wins 8 games, he's probably gone, right? I mean, somebody's going to come knocking on the door and come get him. I mean, that's just the way the college football program is. This is a guy that is an O-line guy by background and history. He was a head coach at Idaho originally. Idaho. That's where he came from, and it's 26-13. Before that, he was an offensive coordinator at Montana State and South Dakota State. I mean, we watched those guys at the end of the season in December and January. We watched them in playoffs. I mean, those are great football programs. This will be interesting. It'll be, again, I do not think that expect any type of upset or anything like a Michigan and Western Michigan we saw. Although what we've just went through in the first week here with some teams to the second week, maybe as we know now, anything can happen. But this is a good football team. This is not going to be an OU-UTEP game. We hope for it to be. We hope that OU can come out and dominate like that. But I think there's going to be a better challenge from New Mexico and their players coming in Saturday night.
2: Yeah, I've been saying that all summer. These guys have been parts of winning programs, Jason X teams. And he's an old offensive line coach. And I think sometimes offensive line coaches are really the guys that do it as good as anybody and understand the game. There's a lot of evidences of that, of offensive minds, of guys that are coaching teams that have been offensive line coaches. So. I know that we were going to have a guest call in because I've forgotten this, but this was maybe at the end of August that we had a caller that had a straight-up bet on the Oklahoma State-Oregon game, and remember the loser was going to have to get a tattoo across their chest? I mean, I'm just telling you, the dude for Oklahoma State, I mean, yeah, he probably needed to shave that chest in preparation to get that tat. But it worked out the other way. It was unbelievable. So it's Derek Dixon. I want to hear – Derek is supposed to call us around this time, so hopefully he will call sometime during the show, because we're going to try to talk with Gottlieb at 125 if we can. I'm not sure but what the phone lines are going to let us do. But, yeah. Said Derek texted me. He said last night, Tats were on the line, me and him and our other buddy. We all had bets. The bets were straight up for Tats. He was giving OSU 20 points. And so they changed the bet. The new punishment was to buying a bowling ball for the winner. These guys are serious bowlers. So he says, I'm getting a new bowling ball, and he is getting a tattoo because of the other buddy's bets. So.
3: How funny. You know, I went back, Mark, and I know we've talked about it Monday, and you guys talked about it yesterday, but I went back and watched that game again. I went back and watched the OSU-Tulsa game. And I went back and watched the OSU-Norga game. It's just – I've never seen two different teams play so much differently from one week to another. Never. I know there's always you can't overreact from one week to another. But I've never seen it this far apart. Two teams completely – one team, but look like two different teams so far apart. You know, and also watching Oregon, I mean, they looked just lazy, tired, sloppy. They looked like what you said, that they're going to turn on the film after watching the OSU-Tulsa game, and they're not going to give a damn. And, you know, and you know what? That's my fault as a coach, because I sometimes, and my son kind of gets on me a little bit, I believe everybody kind of has I act like everybody has the same mindset that like I have, and that's not always true. And not saying that I always do it the right way, but you know, regardless of you win 70-0 or you win 7-0, you coach hard on Monday, you coach hard on Tuesday, you coach hard on Wednesday, you coach hard on Thursday. I don't give a damn who we're playing. You hold players accountable. Players hold you accountable. Head coach holds you accountable. You hold the head coach accountable. You know, and I know it always doesn't work that way, you know, but my mind, that's the way my mind works. But I've never seen a team from literally from A to Z in 2 weeks like I just saw. But the Oregon team, I don't know what their record will be this year, you know. I really don't, because we all felt like, okay, we kind of gave them a hall pass whenever they played Boise State. Why? Because Boise State's a good program. We all know that. Boise State always plays everybody good. I mean, they have a consistently, they execute well, they're tough kids, they play well, they got good players, you know, regardless of who they play. So I think everybody gave Oregon somewhat of a hall pass. And, you know, said, okay, that was the first game. They got that out of the way. They won that game. They're going to move on and continue to get better. But, man, I don't know what they do. I mean, after watching them play, and, again, it's not the scheme at times. I watch players. I watch how a player gets in the stance. I watch how he comes off. Can he maintain a block? Can a guy get off a block? Does a guy run good routes? Does he use his hands? That's how I try to decide if somebody's good or not in my mind. And they just look like they didn't give a damn, the Oregon team. And Oklahoma State looked like they were the national championship team.
2: We got Derek on the phone. We'll get to him real quick. I did want to ask about that. I mean, it is very glaring on the tip from Dante Moore on pass and rush. And it's obvious that Oklahoma State took advantage of that, Kale.
3: Yeah.
2: Big deal or no big deal?
3: Yeah. Nah, I mean, here's the deal. That didn't help Oregon's defense. I mean,
2: right.
3: Oklahoma State went up and down the field on that defense like it was nothing. So, again, you know, they just had them covered up. It looked like almost everything they did. And Oregon, you know, I think it was in the second quarter, Oregon went for it on a 4th-and-1. I think the score was 7-3. Oregon was on about the 40 or 50-yard line, and it was 4th-and-1. And Oregon throws an over route, and the quarterback from Oregon overthrows the guy. The guy's wide open. He's going to catch it and probably run to 10 or 5. And very easily that game could have been 14-3. You know what I'm saying? But I mean, they just didn't look very good. I don't know what it was. I mean, what Oklahoma State did defensively is they were prepared for route concepts. It kind of reminded me a little bit of what Oklahoma State did versus Tulsa. Like, Tulsa sat back here and said, okay, we watched all your film. We know the routes you're going to run. We know what you're going to do when it's short yardage on third and fourth down. You're going to try to run it inside, or you're going to throw out some bubbles out here. And that's what they did. It looked like they were just waiting for everything that Oregon did in that game, and they were prepared for it. It's just crazy. It's just really, really hard to believe.
4: I agree. All right,
3: I don't think the footwork does. I mean, it does a little bit, but not at the end of the day. You know, you still got to get off blocks. You still got to make tackles and all that stuff. And OSU just played better.
2: Let's go to the untainted chest of Derek on the phone here, who somehow won his wager where it looked like he was up against improbable odds. So how did this all work out? Tell us what was on. You guys changed some of the bets, and what happened?
5: Yeah. So me and my two buddies went. One of them's a diehard Oregon fan, and we made this bet even before the Morris hire. Like, he went to the OSU and Oregon game last year in Oregon, and I heard about it all year. Oh, we beat y'all 69-3 or whatever it was. And so we made this bet. I said, well, give me 20 points, and I'll make a bet with you. And originally, mine and his was, OSU gets 20 and I get a tattoo. If OSU loses, you know, by 20 or more, I'll get a tattoo. And then if OSU covers, he has to get one. Well, my other buddy and him just bet straight up tattoos. So we're ready. We're going to go to the game. And it was 2 weeks ago, the Tulsa game. We were watching it, and I was just, like, in shock. I'm like, what is this? Like, I'm going to have to get a tattoo, you know, thinking, like, I've never had one. So I'm like, after the Tulsa game, I was like,
2: wow,
5: man, let's rethink this. He goes, how about we change it to a bowling ball, so the winner would get a bowling ball, him and I. But him and my other buddy kept their tattoo bets. So we went to the game and had a great time. And yeah, I'm getting a new bowling ball, and he's getting a tattoo from the other buddy.
2: You didn't have a tattoo at all ever, and this is going to be your first one.
5: It was going to be yeah, and I was dreading the big green O on my chest for the rest of my life. So I made a deal. We made a deal. He's like, yeah, we could change it. I don't care. He goes, I'm not changing the straight up bet with our other buddy.
2: Now, are you going to witness the tattoos being given?
5: It'll be documented. We'll make documentation of it. But I don't know when he's going to get it done. I'm going to work on that with them. But he's got to get an OSU on his chest.
2: Very nice. That's a great story. That is a great story. Well, keep us updated. I mean, we'd love to share that on social media. We'd like to see this guy all tatted up with OSU stuff on.
5: Okay, yeah, we'll do.
2: All right, man. Hey, thanks for calling in. Thanks for texting me, man. I appreciate it.
5: Hey, no problem. Thank you, Mark. Bye, Kat. Thank you.
2: That's pretty cool, dude.
3: Thank you.
2: Pretty cool. Pretty cool. 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
3: 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Find an associate that can point you to the right direction, whether it be bedroom suits, sectionals, recliners, sofas, you name it. But anyways, get out here and see us. We're at 3434 West Reno. They also have a big store in Midwest City and in Tulsa.
2: We're here at the Healing Center today. Part of Hope is Alive. Lance Lang is going to join us right after this to tell us more about what's happening here today. Might try to catch up with Gottlieb next hour. If we don't, phone calls are welcome. Haven't checked the text line today because we've been so busy, but we will get after those right after this. Keep it locked in to WWLS on a Gundy Hump Day.
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11: This is the middle of the day show, smack dab in the middle of the week. 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
12: Thanks, big boy Sky. Welcome back. Final hour of the day for the middle of the day show. We are here at the Healing Center, part of Hope is Alive, with Lance Lang, who is the director. Lance, I was here a little over 2 weeks ago, and you were telling me about all the great things that you guys have going on here, and the construction crew is out.
13: That's right.
12: And is looking so much better than 2 weeks ago, and you guys are continuing to do great things.
13: Well, I appreciate it, Mark. Thanks for coming out. One thing, it's always great to pull on the property and hear the sound of progress. You know, guys out there working, building things. We've been working to build this facility. We're really striving to build the most beautiful, effective, affordable recovery center, not only in Oklahoma, but really in America. And so for 3 years, we've been working on that. We're building out a huge men's facility that will house close to 40 men, eventually a women's complex with a family retreat center in the middle, a state-of-the-art rec center, pickleball, basketball, volleyball. We're really trying to put it all in to help men and eventually women change their life and break the chains of addiction and live in freedom.
12: One of the things that's impressed me the most of being here is you've talked about treating individuals that may be going through some rough times in their life in a first-class way, and not just kind of throwing them in here and going, okay, you know, you got to get better and we're just going to give you a bare minimum. Like today, Chef Steve cooked up an unbelievable lunch for us. This property is just so welcoming to be here. It's luxurious. And I know that I think, can have a very positive impact. That's what differentiates you guys from a lot of other people.
13: I believe it. I believe it's the nicest facility in our state and eventually will be in the country. I'm a big dreamer, but I just believe that when a man or a woman walks in, and when they're walking in here, they're at their lowest place they've ever been. They're at rock bottom. And when you treat them with dignity and self-respect and value, I believe that begins to do something, begins to heal their heart and those the damages, the trauma that they've been through. And it begins to give them the self-worth and really the hope that maybe my life can change. Maybe one day I could be in a property like this or in a home like this. And I believe also, you know, just on my faith side, that it begins to open that relationship with God, which I believe is really the game changer.
12: Yeah, outstanding. You guys have an event going on Friday?
13: We do. Night of Hope, Friday night here at the Healing Center, September 18th, 7 o'clock. It's free. Mark, you've seen the grounds. This was the former Oklahoma City Polo Club. So up on the polo field, Friday night, we've got a beautiful 40-foot cross that's been erected. So right underneath the cross, we'll have Stephen McWhorter, which is a really well-known Christian music artist here. Everyone's invited. It's free. We want people to come out and really unplug from all the noise. There's so many distractions. And so this is an unplugged version of our Night of Hope. So just strip it all down, bring a lawn chair out here, come out, see the property, enjoy some food trucks, and all of our staff will be here from all across the country, all of our residents in our recovery homes. So over 200 residents from across the country will be here. It's going to be a wonderful night.
12: And if you want to get here, all you have to do is go to Memorial Road, go east of I-35, and you're going to run into the big cross.
13: That's right. 6 miles. Exactly. So, you'll see it.
12: If people know someone that's going through this, or if you are going through this on your own, what is the best way to get in touch with you guys?
13: First off, know that there's hope. If you love somebody that's struggling with addiction, or if you're struggling with drug and alcohol addiction, please reach out. 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
12: And go Prior Tigers.
13: Go Prior Tigers. That's right.
12: Thanks, Lance, man.
13: Thank you, Mark.
12: We appreciate it. Thanks for having
13: appreciate
12: us out
13: you.
12: Here.
13: Thank you.
12: All right, Lance Lang here with the Healing Center. All right, we've got time to take your phone calls, 405-900-9957, and you can get in. The text line has been hopping today, and so we can answer some of those questions that that you guys have also. So another great week of college football. So, Kale, you there?
7: Oh, yeah. Sorry, I'm sitting there talking to you. I was like, oh, heck, Mark ain't listening.
12: Mike isn't on.
7: Let's get some phone calls. Yeah, let's talk some football, man. There's a lot of stuff going on. And, again, there's so much more of this season that's still left that's out there. And by no means is it over for anybody. And by no means it doesn't mean that people can't get any better and coaches can't call better plays. But on the flip side, you could get worse and coaches could not call as good plays. But that's what the football season is. You got to play it out. Let's talk some football today.
12: All right. You ask and we shall receive, Kale. We have a phone call. Let's go to Jansen, who wants to talk a little OU. What's up?
8: Hey, this is just a question to kind of get your guys' opinion on this. And is the issue with the fans right now, I think, is are we expecting the same intensity that the defense is having from Brent on the offensive side and it's not delivering, so we're just losing our mind? I just want to hear what y'all's thoughts are on that.
12: Kale, go ahead.
7: You're hearing from probably a minority. I think most, I don't know. What's the question again? What was the question, Mark? What exactly was it? I was a little thrown off. Talking about the intensity from defense and Brent for the offense.
12: I think kind of fans losing their mind. As far as the offense goes, I mean, the offense has a lot of real things to prove. If you go back and you look over the last however many games since John Mateer has been the quarterback, they haven't had issues with playing against teams that aren't very good. Teams that are good, and I would consider most of the defenses in the SEC as pretty good. Kentucky didn't look great last week. They're coming to Norman. Big game kind of for the future of on schedules between South Carolina and Mississippi State this week. Mississippi State will be at the end of a gauntlet by the time OU goes to Starkville in late October. But the OU offensive production, what we've seen, has been less than stellar. It was last year 100, the lowest rushing production since 1939. And so is this an overreact? Like, there are different things. I think we definitely had a huge overreaction to Oklahoma State after just one game under the Eric Morris era. I don't know that we're having an overreaction to the OU offense after, again, 15 games of Ben Arbuckle's offense. And so we'll see how it goes. I don't think it's a panic this week to say we're going to have a close game with New Mexico, you know?
7: Well, yeah, and here's the deal. There was an overreaction with Oklahoma State because they played horrible in game one.
12: Right.
7: I mean, absolutely horrible.
12: I don't think OU was horrible last week.
7: OU was not horrible. OU very easily could have won that game. Again, the concern is it's not like you just – and again, it's, you know, a few plays here and a few plays there, it could have changed that. They're not that far off. It's just what's what happens when you play early in the season, and you know for the last month or two, you know everybody's talking this and that. And we're revamped, and we're going to do this, and we're better. And John Mateer's thumb is healthy, and we went and got these tight ends, and you know blah blah blah. And then you got some media that's saying you're going to you know you got a chance to make a push for a national championship, and so you know there's a ton of people that are making predictions. And here's what I've said. 99% of people that are making predictions about this football team before the game won, 99% of the people that make those predictions have never walked into a practice and watched OU practice.
12: Fair.
7: They don't know anything. All they're doing is just grabbing stuff. They're listening to somebody else on some podcast or some radio station or somebody's talking about it on TV. And again, when the media goes down there to watch practices, people, when they go in for 20 minutes, the first 10 minutes of it is stretch. And then they get to watch about 10 minutes of individual, you know. So, again, you get so caught up in listening to all this hype and build up every year, and it is what it is. It's across the country. It's never going to change. But OU can still be a successful team this year. They just got to learn how to and Brent Venables will do this. He did this last year. They know the blueprint, okay? Yeah, they want to continue to get better, and they want John Mateer to throw the football and this and that, and they want to rush the ball better. And then after, you know, the first decent team that they played this year, good team that they played, they struggled in those areas. And that's the big concern, okay? They're going to play a good team this week in New Mexico. They should not have any problems. They're going to play a challenging opponent in Georgia, at Georgia. They're going to play a challenging opponent in the Cotton Bowl versus Texas. Are they going to get beat both of those games? I don't know. They could win those games. They could win those games, okay? But they can also get beat those games. So we just give this team a little bit of credit and see if they can continue to improve. But they got to do it in a hurry. Again, my concern is the offensive line. And again, if that offensive line was more solid, I would feel better that John Mateer wouldn't have some of his woes and concerns. Now, all this talk in the off season and working with people about arm angles and this and that, did that help? No.
12: We speculated that it's tough to do that.
7: We've speculated it. Everybody said it was a change and this and that, and everybody was watching these throws. I mean, just turn the film on, okay? But that doesn't make him – that's not the reasoning all the time that he's not a consistent player. I mean, a lot of quarterbacks played in the game with throwing the ball down by their side. So players just got to step up. Players got to play better. Again, I watched some offensive line in that game, and at times they played really bad. I mean, at times in the pass protection, the two tackles just got ran over. And or just physically beaten, and so there's a little bit to go around for everybody, but I'm not in panic mode because I still think that this team can be successful because of who what their identity is. Their identity is defense, okay? Tate Sandell and offense continue to chip away and don't hurt them by turning the ball over.
12: Good stuff. Let's go back to the phones. We got Mike that wants to talk a little OSU Oregon. What's up, Mike?
14: Hey, guys. How are you today?
7: Good.
12: Good.
7: Good, Mike.
14: Good. I tried to call early in the week, but went to break or something. But so this is a kind of a schematic question, or if you guys actually know what happened. So Tulsa game, Sexton goes down for OSU,
15: and they bring in 54, right? Number 54. And he just looks like a mannequin. Just, I mean, run all over the field. He was not there last week, replaced by somebody else. In that situation, do you take the number three left tackle, or do you take your next best guy and move him to left tackle? And if you happen to know, do you know what they did in that situation? Because 54 was not in that spot against Oregon, and I feel like it made a massive difference.
7: Yeah, I don't know, again, the numbers. I don't know who replaced. So you're saying 54 was playing left tackle for the Tulsa game.
15: Correct.
7: And you're saying he was not on the field, did not play, didn't play left guard, didn't play right tackle, didn't play right guard at all. He
15: didn't
7: play
15: him at all.
7: Okay, yeah. I don't know. You know, that's strange. Typically, again, your left tackle, besides center, is the most important position in the offensive line. So, I would have – I don't know. That is strange. I don't know the numbers. I don't know the reasoning why. I can't answer that. But, again, those guys played better. They played better. Whoever was out there played better in that game against Oregon.
15: And one last question real quick. Mark, do you know – I don't know if this is the case or not, but do you know if T-Bag had a plant in the stands? Because we had a guy in all green, two seats down from us, that kept saying he was going to be on the air with T-Bag after the show or after the game. And it was almost comical how was that? Is that something that you knew about, or was that?
16: T-Bag said he had some friends coming to the game. That the family had some friends that were in out of town from Oregon, so that may not have been an imposter. It may have been correct.
15: That guy about stepped in it on Saturday, that's for sure.
16: That's good.
15: All right. You guys have a good one.
16: Awesome.
7: Thank you.
16: Thanks for the call. These Ducks, man. They got overheated.
7: Yeah. That's interesting. I'm going to go back and watch that. I have not. If somebody out there knows, please text us or whatever, but I'm going to go back. As soon as I leave here, I'm going to turn the film on. I think it was, if I can remember, again, I watched it again this morning. I think it was maybe 55 was playing tackle, but I can't remember who came in, and I could have been wrong with number 55, but... Man, whoever's out there, again, they, we talked to the voice of the Oregon football team last week, and some of their top players returning, Jerry Allen said, was their two defensive tackles. Bear Alexander, who's been a guy that has kind of been in the Southeastern Conference, kind of hopped around a little bit for Oregon. But man, I watched them this morning. They just looked, they didn't move. I mean, they were slow reacting. I don't know. I can't explain it. It's just hard to believe how, somebody can go from one place to another, or somebody can go from being good to just being lazy and not. I mean, just body language and everything. I mean, I don't
16: know. It's college football. It's a game of emotion and a game of intensity. I really do think the Heat. I think the Heat affected a lot of things with Oklahoma State in the first game. I think that they didn't deal with it as well as Tulsa did. So I don't know. Yeah. Johnny Dixon III was the starting tackle in that game. OSU starting lineman Tyler Mercer, Joe Hansen, Sean Torgerson, and Ashton Lipo, along with
7: what
16: Johnny
7: number?
16: Dixon.
7: What numbers?
16: 54.
7: What numbers? Oh, 54.
16: Yeah.
7: Okay, so he was just saying 54 didn't play.
16: Well, he
7: said 54. He said 54 came in and played for left tackle during the Tulsa game. He just said he was not on the field, so he's not right. Is what you're saying?
16: Yeah, he started the game. I mean, they had other guys play up there, and he was talking about 55 playing. Oklahoma State did not have 55. A 55 play in the game.
7: Okay, well, maybe it was 54 then. Is what I saw.
16: Okay, let's go. Let's go back to the phones. Let's go to Danny. Hello, Danny.
17: Hey guys, how are y'all doing today?
16: Good,
7: doing great.
17: I've got a question. Probably Kale can answer this whatsoever. Why on Oklahoma football, John Matera hardly ever takes a shot down the field, and also if he throws the back shoulder, he overthrows it or underthrows it. it, only thing he can throw is across the middle. And also the offensive line, Kale, what is going on there? Is Beaton Bowe not working them up, or is it just because of injuries? Or I'm just kind of confused, but I expected a little bit more, because every time since John Mateer's been there, when we hit a good SEC team or a good defensive team, he has absolutely not shown a whole lot. It just maybe get us in field goal range. And what for Sandell, we wouldn't have won any of them games. But anyway, just elaborate on that a little bit, please. Thank you all.
7: Okay. All right. So the outside throws, he threw a go ball there in the first quarter and threw it out of bounds. It was a one-on-one shot, and I think it was possibly in their second series. I mean, it was fairly early in the game because it was in the first quarter, and they threw the ball out of bounds. And then your back shoulder throws, I mean, you've got to be dialed in. Those are tough throws. And I'm sure that Oklahoma works these, because these aren't just things you cannot work. And I don't know what the depth is, for example. So we used to do back shoulder throws, and how we coached those was, if you're running a go ball, okay, and wide receiver, if you're at 10 yards and if you're not winning, you got to be prepared that ball's coming right now, and it's going to be coming right in the back of your shoulder, right in the back of your ear. It's going to be a line drive. That's a back shoulder throw. So the back shoulder throw's not called in a huddle. You know, you don't have a signal out here that, hey, we're going to back shoulder you. Back shoulders are go balls that turn into a back shoulder throw, because if the outside receiver, if you're going to throw a go ball and he can't win by beating him on top, then the ball's going to come right now. And so that's how a back shoulder throw is created. And that takes a lot of time. But we used to do it at 10 yards. And if you're not winning at 10, you got to get your eyes around right now. And at 10 yards, you got to get your eyes around anyways, because the ball's either coming out in front of you or it's going to be coming behind you. But as a quarterback, he knows that if that receiver ain't winning at 10, and what I mean by winning is out in front of the corner where you can throw it deep down the field, You should be expecting a back shoulder throw. But those are tough throws. I mean, it takes a lot of time to throw those and to get good at those. I saw him throw one Isaiah Satania in the game the other day, and I don't know if Isaiah was paying attention. I don't know if it was a timing issue, but they looked like they were off. So with the offensive line, I understand people. I mean, there's been some challenges. Again, last year they had a bunch of young players, and at times they played solid, you know. Michael Fasusi, played good as a young player. You know, Ryan Foje, that played, played left tackle in the game the other day at Michigan, played right tackle. And, we saw him play against Tennessee and maybe even Alabama at right tackle. And as for a guy, he showed some signs of progression. But for some reason they struggled last week, and I don't know. I can't. I'm not down there. I'm not in meetings. I don't know. I know Coach Beedenbow is a great offensive line coach. I don't know exactly what's going on there, and why the progression isn't better than what I think it should be.
16: All right. I want to thank all of the texters that called in. The offensive line for Oklahoma State on Saturday was configured a little bit different than what we said. Torgerson was a transfer from Portland State that played left tackle the entire game. Dixon moved to the left guard position. Everyone said it seemed to be much, much better. And then the starting line, like we talked about, Mercer, Hansen, Lipo, the other players on the starting line. So it was a different left tackle. The left tackle played guard, and then OSU played about four other linemen in the contest. I do want to get one more in here so we can get all the callers in. Chuck, can we get you to you real quickly here?
18: Yeah. Hello?
7: Yeah, yeah. Chuck, we got you, buddy.
18: Yeah, he kind of stole my thunder. I wanted to talk about the offensive line, too. We got to have Fasusi back, and then to put maybe Best at center and maybe Foji over at right tackle, because that transfer from Arkansas, he's just getting whipped. Just like he's too slow. I noticed on the 2D, the guy that would be up next was a true freshman at right tackle. I had heard somewhere, I don't know if it was WWLS or I don't know, but they said that our center, Makula, I forgot Mikayla. His name. Makayla, he's too tall. Mikayla.
7: Yeah.
18: Mikayla. He's like 6'6", and they said that he's too tall, and that's why he was getting driven all the time back to Mateer.

0: En garde!
1: U.S. Olympians do it, and so does your college-bound neighbor Jane. Fencing. 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
2: Give him a hall pass. He played tackle last year. He's played guard last year. He was going to start at center in the first week before he got hurt because Michaela got hurt. They bumped him into center, which I never knew he played center. And then he gets hurt. And then last week he played left tackle. I mean, I've said it. You can be an All-American. You can take Trent Williams and stick him at center, and he'd get his butt kicked in a game, I promise you, because it's just different. It's so much that's different. But that's good questions. Good questions.
3: Yeah, we're way over. 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Thanks for the question, and that was a good explanation by Kale. We'll return. Doug Gottlieb going to join us on the other side. 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
6: 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It's week three of the college football season. 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It's gone. It's behind you. 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
6: Nailed it.
8: Thank you. Welcome back, middle of the day show. Here from the Healing Center. Part of Hope is Alive. Kale is at Mathis Home. At Mathis Home today, 3434 West Reno. Doug Gottlieb joins us now for what will be a little bit different segment than we had last week. We had quite the reversal of fortune in the college football world.
9: Yeah, what are you guys talking about? I mean, I told you how good Oklahoma State looked in the loss to Tulsa. I told you they were going to throttle Oregon. Like, you guys had no faith at all. And so I'm a genius, and I'm kidding. How about that, huh?
8: That was wild.
9: I mean, the whole weekend. I mean, Oklahoma looking so good week one to how they look week two, right? And Oklahoma State as poor as they look week one. And it's always interesting, like, and Kale obviously knows this best from being a coach as long as he was, right? You go back after week one, Eric Morris, what is he doing? You know, too high a level. Now, I mean, it would take the National Guard to get him out of Stillwater right now.
8: That's right.
9: I mean, that's coaching 101, right? You're a complete idiot when they don't play well, and now you're a genius when they do.
10: No doubt. Yeah, you turn on ESPN, ESPN2, and he's all over the TV nowadays. It's hard to explain. We've talked about it all week. I mean, hey, the play calling was better. There was more creativity. They just looked better across the board on both sides of the ball. I can't explain from one game to the second. I know there's can be some teams that don't play good, but I mean, it was definitely 0 to 100. It was definitely A to Z from night to day, from one Saturday to the next Saturday.
9: Yeah, and I think, again, the reality to it is, I do think because they were in the sun against Tulsa, that does beat you up. And I thought Oregon was stale. I don't think, you know, obviously the hour and a half rain delay before they got out there, and I know they were in Oklahoma for several days. They did not look fresh. They did not look sharp. Look, despite the fact that I thought Oklahoma State did dominate the game, Oregon still took the lead. Was that in the fourth quarter? They literally took the lead. Like, wait, what? They've been getting outplayed the whole game, and they still had the lead. And, but again, maybe that adds even more to the Oklahoma State story, in that despite the fact they were badly outplaying them, they gave up the lead, and they still fought back and then found a way to win the game. The offense was great, and everybody obviously is all into the messy story, as they should be. But the defense was the story there. And Oregon going for it on fourth down in their own territory. And it's like, I'm sitting there, you know, my son Hayes and I, you know, we stopped it at Wilson, saw our friends there. That's where I get my cars. And we come in and we had no expectations. We're walking the stadium, no expectations. And he mentioned it to me, he's like, you know, we all grew up playing Madden, and we kind of think of it like it's Madden, but situational football, like, you're really going to keep going for it in your own territory? And I thought it's really deflating for Oregon. It's one thing to not get it going on fourth down, and I thought Oklahoma State did a great job of stopping them on fourth down. It's a whole other thing to basically give Oklahoma State points by giving them two opportunities, deep in your own territory going for it on fourth. And the first half, there was no reason they should have gone for it then.
8: The OU offense under the scrutiny this week.
9: Yeah, Mateer looked bad, huh? I mean, again, it's like the quarterback switched. It's like they switched. And all the old flaws of Mateer from last year after the thumb injury kind of came back. Whereas he looked like a different person week one. So, Kale, was that coverage? Was it pressure? Or was it just playing against better competition that exposed it? Like, what is that?
10: Yeah, I mean, I don't, you know, again, I think it's been said a lot this week. You know, we kind of keep saying this thing. We love John Mateer. He's a great kid. Wish him the very, very best. I think I've heard more this week. Finally, I think everybody's kind of starting to kind of see that this is kind of John Mateer. He has some inconsistency. And, you know, for one reason or another, you know, that's the term inconsistent. You know, sometimes it's good, sometimes it's not as good. And again, it's one thing if it, you know, happens in one or two games a year, but it just seems like it happens more and more. You know, and it just is a very inconsistent play. But the offensive line, the tackles struggled tremendously. Yeah. You know, I mean, there wasn't a bunch of clean receivers running open, but he's got to play better. There's no doubt he's got to play better. And they got to put him in a better position, because he's not a drop back quarterback. You can't live and die with John Mateer doing that. You know, you can do that a little bit. You got to try to get him out of the pocket, use his legs, They got to start running the ball. And it's like I said this earlier, Doug. They need to win ugly. That's what they got to do. That's who they are. Okay, and that's the same way they were last year. They need to win ugly. And at the end of the day, who cares? They need to win 14-10, 17-13, 14-13. They need to win by their defense. They need to win by their kicker that they used last year and was unbelievable and as consistent as anybody, Lou Groscher Award winner. And offensively, got to keep running the ball, chip away, and just don't hurt them at the end of the day. And as much as you can give us, that's good, but just don't give the ball away. Don't give turnovers over. We can win. OU can win a bunch of games this year by the same identity as they did last year, in my opinion.
9: Sure. So, Mark, there were 16 NFL games this weekend. How many teams won the turnover margin and won their games?
8: Oh, this is a great question, because I didn't pay attention to all this. Man, there were some games that were even. I don't remember anything being crazy on the turnovers. Can I go with the answers?
11: 16.
8: All of them? Yeah, you're going to help me. You helped me a ton because I was going to get zero.
9: How many teams won the rushing? How many teams won the rushing total?
10: 15.
9: I think it's 13.
10: Okay.
9: And the point is, and I use this with my team, is like, yep. And it's, Kale, exactly what you're talking about, which is yep. like, look, it doesn't matter if you play fast or slow or whatever. Like, you got to play a style that fits your personnel. Every game is decided in sports on who values the ball more, who turns it over, because the more possessions, yep. more chance, and more bites at the apple you get, you know, and then can you run the ball? Can you stop the run? Can you pressure the quarterback? You know, and then there's obviously special teams. I mean, Oklahoma State, like I said, like, the kickoff was you kick it out of bounds twice, and then, you know, super short one. Like, it was so bad that they almost cost themselves a game that they dominated. And I also thought Oklahoma State, like, they – and this is kind of classic Texas Tech style where they didn't manage the clock very well at all, you know, in terms of, you know, you got to shrink that game. And that's what Oklahoma's – like. That's what Kale's talking about, right? Like, you should be getting a lead, running the football, and then playing your defense and shortening the game and snapping the ball with 2 seconds to go on the play clock. Like, it, you know what? Fans might not like that because you're not going to put up half 100, but you know what they really don't like? When you lose.
10: And, that's right.
9: And you got to play to your personnel. And the other part, and this is what I think is going to be interesting, and, you know, I talk about this all the time. Like, at our level, our guys are inconsistent, just like that. And that's why they're in the Horizon League in basketball. And you look at Mateer, and frankly, you look at, you know, Messmaker, like, they're not going to be perfect. There was a reason that they were at a lower level before they got to OU and OSU. You know, Mestemaker, he is small. Those two balls that got batted down, like, he doesn't stand big in the pocket. He's not a great athlete. He's a really good quarterback and obviously a smart kid and a tough kid. Okay? But he was at North Texas as a walk-on sort of for a reason, right? And the same thing with Mateer. Like, he wasn't Johnny Unitas. He wasn't Troy Aikman, who was at Oklahoma and then UCLA, right? Like, lower level, advanced. So there's a reason that guys are at a lower level. Do we miss? Yeah, we miss some in recruiting, but oftentimes, why are you at that lower level? Maybe you're a little bit too small. Maybe you don't have great arm strength. You know, maybe you can't run, or maybe you're not great in the pocket. Maybe you're a little bit less accurate. Like, the five-star kids, that doesn't mean that they're going to be the best quarterbacks, but they have more of those traits, and that's why they're recruited at a higher level. So I think that's one of the things that OU has to come to grips with. It's like, he's still going to be a really good quarterback. You can win with him.
10: That's okay? Right.
9: But you're not going to win. You're not going to win because of him. You're not going to just ride him to a Heisman and a national championship. But you can win plenty of games by just being solid at that position. But solid means can't turn it over. You know, can't put us in third in California. Got to understand how to manipulate the clock and how to shorten the game and play to your defense and use a great kicking game. All those things. Right? There's a million ways to win a football game or a basketball game. Turning it over is not one of them.
8: Hey, Doug, we got to get out of here. I'm sorry, okay. Kale. We're a little bit late, okay. But man, we'll talk to you again soon, Doug. We appreciate your time as always. Thanks, man.
10: Thanks, Doug.
9: All right, boys.
8: All right, we will see you later. Kale, tell us what's going on at Mathis Home Superstore.
10: Man, Doug said Mr. Baker's small. He's towering over you, Gottlieb. True's about 6'3". Yeah, anyway,
8: you could take Doug down to the post.
10: Yeah, there's no doubt. Hey, get out here. 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
8: All right, I'm here at the Healing Center for Hope is Alive, and I just can't tell you about the great things that they're doing, telling you enough. Here, an incredible, luxurious facility to treat their patients like they have dignity. And Lance did a great job of explaining that early on. 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We're, again, technically it's Jones, but about 6 miles east of I-35 on Memorial Road. You'll run right into it when you get off I-35 and go that way. 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Stay tuned.
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8: Yeah, that's a pretty good estimate. Pretty good description of the show today. Already gone. It went by fast. We covered a lot of ground in a short amount of time. The Ultimate will be returning today after a two-day hiatus. So we hope.
10: Man, I hope he's doing better.
8: Yeah, no doubt.
10: Heard he had a crazy fall the other day.
8: Yeah, we hope he's getting better. So, well, I'm looking forward to this week's game. I mean, I think this New Mexico game is going to be a lot of focus on the OU offense to see if they can bounce back and kind of I'm fascinated just by how the coordination of the offense goes and if it will be more focus on the run game. We thought about that all off season. We couldn't really tell anything from UTEP. They abandoned the run in the Michigan game. We'll see what they can do against New Mexico, who's got a pretty good defensive front, a scrappy football team with a good coaching staff. Their defensive coordinator coached a couple of years with my good friend Garen Higgins at Emporia State, and he's well traveled, but he's helped a lot of teams. So
10: other big games
8: there
10: this weekend
8: you wanted to talk about?
10: Well,
8: yeah, LSU Ole Miss is the center of the universe. I mean, mm-hmm. and LSU, the former LSU or the former Mississippi defensive end got served papers today. Now at LSU by Ole Miss. I mean, that's salty.
10: Game week, correct?
11: That line has moved 4 points across zero in favor of LSU. By the way,
8: that's got a chance to be one of my picks. Is that I know that LSU's looked really good so far. I think that this is just one of those situations where you take the home team, especially when it's done that. I do like the over. I think we're going to see some points in this one. It's
10: 58.5.
8: 58.5. I think that we're going to see. I like these two quarterbacks. These are two top four quarterbacks in college football for me. I mean, they both can run and make plays. They're just really good college quarterbacks. I don't know what Levitt's, you know, future in the NFL is, but man, he was making some plays the other night in that Louisiana Tech LSU game.
10: Yeah, that's going to be another night game. Which all these are. OSU plays a night game, OU plays a night game. They're all Central Time. Another really good game at nighttime is West Virginia at Virginia. I think that's going to be a really good game. And then earlier in the day, you've got which I think is going to be a big game for the Red Raiders at Texas Tech. Houston plays at Texas Tech, and that's Friday night at 7 p.m. Ooh,
8: it's going to be one of my picks. I'm going to be on the Cougars.
10: Oh, you like Cougars, huh?
8: I love the Cougars. I love the Cougars in this spot. A Friday night Cougar is one of the best Cougars. I think that Texas Tech's offense isn't the same as what it was a year ago. And your guy Willie Fritz, I mean, he was born to be a football coach.
10: Yep, great person.
8: He's going to
10: get
8: it done.
10: Great person. Hey, real quick before we get off, both of you guys, what's your guess for the record this year? How many wins will the Oregon Ducks have at the end of the season? Will they come close to getting back in the Big Ten? Will they get in the Big Ten championship? Will they make the playoffs?
8: Let's just boil it down to this. Will they win at USC in 2 weeks? They're going to move the ball against everybody they face. I'm sorry. They could have USC's defense wasn't really stopping Louisiana too much. I mean, they're pretty tough games are at home. I'll just throw one more in there, and I'll say they'll be 9-3. I mean, and that's a really safe guess.
10: Yeah.
11: I had them 10 before the season, but maybe that's one I didn't predict there. But, the top of the Big Ten could be really competitive.
10: Could be. Could be. Like you said, they got to go to USC. They got UCLA coming to town. They got Nebraska coming to town. They go to Illinois. Northwestern comes there. They go to Ohio State. Michigan comes to town. I mean, I don't know. Let's give them another game or two. We got to give everybody another game. You got to give everybody a few games. I mean, just after last weekend, just watching how everything changes from one game to another. I mean,
8: less than 9. Less. I mean, I think it could easily be 10.
10: Yeah.
8: Kel, tell us about Mathis Home Superstore.
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8: Absolutely. We appreciate it. We've been here today at the Healing Center for Hope is Alive. 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
4: Good afternoon, everybody, and welcome to the Afternoon Sports Beat on this hot hump day. I'm Jim Traver, your host. 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J-Mo, how are you today, sir?
22: I'm doing great. Got some daytime baseball on the screen here. My Cardinals are down 3-0. A guy named Jonah Cox just had an RBI, Jim. I don't know who Jonah Cox is. I've never heard of Jonah Cox, but apparently he's a giant and he's doing big things against the Cardinals.
4: Oh, very good, very good. Well, I would like to personally apologize to everybody out there. I don't know if there's been more days. I mean, I think of the days I was sitting around while I was laying in the hospital room thinking, was there a bigger day
0: that I could have come on the radio to miss, if you know what I mean. I mean, I've had some big ones. You know, the day after Tiger Woods won his major, I was literally trending worldwide on Twitter. There was so much going on on that day. But there's been some huge days after national championships and, you know, things that have happened bad and things. But Monday was probably one of the biggest shows ever, and here I am, unable to move and get there. I'll just kind of go through what happened to me for everybody. I got done with the post-game show for the OU game at the stadium. I thought we had a great post-game show. So I was feeling pretty good, and I was going to pick up some food for the family. We were watching the grandbabies. Julie and I were. We were over at their house. And I went up a curb in front of this restaurant. Somehow I tripped, and I was flying headfirst at a railing. So my natural, obviously my natural thought is, don't want to hit my head. So I put my hand up to block the railing, and it spun me around, and I spun all over on the ground, and I felt some things tear really bad in my hip. Well, for people that don't know, I've had both my hips replaced. So I was very, very concerned that the titanium, something happened to it. There were some wonderful people. This one wonderful woman who had 20 years in the army, I believe, helped me up. They put me on a bench. I was sitting there. I was boiling, you know, 100 degrees. I'm boiling, just sitting on this bench. Called Julie up and tell her. Takes her a while, obviously, to get there. So you know what I did? I sat there and I ordered my food. Someone came out, ordered the food. They brought the food out to me, and I just sat there sweating like a pig in tremendous pain. Julie then picked me up, and I went to the incredible McBride. I'm going to tell you right now, people, listen closely to me. I mean, I already told you many, many times about McBride. They're literally the best, okay? But if you ever have something happen to you where you need to go to the emergency room and it's orthopedic, do not go to an irregular emergency room. Go to McBride, all right? It's unbelievable how good they are. So they got me in there. I got a bunch of tests. They gave me some pain medicine because it was really killing me. And so thank God there was no damage to the titanium. I did not tear any ligaments, but I did tear two different muscles. And luckily, I didn't tear them all the way across, or I wouldn't be speaking to you now. I probably would be, you know, have had a surgery, and I wouldn't be able to do it. So I've been walking on a walker, unable to do really anything. As it looks right now, I probably will not leave my house until maybe next week. We're just kind of planning on it. I really want to get down Saturday for the pre and post game with Al. In the next couple of days, I'm going to try to go to a cane. By the way, J-Mo, just to let you know, at our house, we have a walker, we have a cane. I've been through all this before, okay, dude? It's ridiculous. My life is a joke, physically. And that's where I stand. So every day I will tell you this, I feel a lot better today than I did yesterday. Yesterday I thought, man, I'm in big trouble, but I do feel better. I'm taking some medicine, some steroid medicine to try to heal it up. And I'm hoping and praying that by next Monday I can start going out and doing shows. I apologize to everybody that I was supposed to do stuff for. I apologize. I know I feel like I've really let a lot of people down, but you know, my problem is, J-Mo, is that if I get in a good mood or I'm happy or things are good, I start to believe that I'm like 45 years old again. And I'm, you know, just kind of walking faster than I should. And maybe, I don't even remember exactly, but maybe taking a little hop up the curb. I don't know exactly what happened. I wish there was a video because it would go viral. Because I spun all over the place after I hit the daggone railing. I mean, so you can imagine me, this big, fat, old dude, like spinning down this railing to go down on the ground. That's what it was. And luckily I didn't do worse damage. But what I have to do is, dude, is I have to realize that I have to slow down. I am not younger anymore. It's really hard, J-Mo, for a professional athlete and a person that has done some pretty cool things in his life to realize you can't do them anymore. And I'm not trying to say that I was trying to, like, you know, run the football or anything, but I was just bouncing along, you know, like, oh, this is great. And then boom, here I go. And look what happens. Next thing you know, an hour later, I'm in the hospital, emergency room. So that's what happened. I promise you, I got so much to talk about. I don't even know where to start. On some of it, you guys, I'm sure, have gone over it, J-Mo. Any questions at all on that? On that crap that I went through?
22: No, I'm just glad you're doing okay, Jim, 100%. I mean, it sounds like, I mean, in the grand scheme of things, you really avoided something catastrophic. And even though I know it's tough for you right now, it seems like it's not nearly as bad as it could have been. So that's a great blessing.
0: You will find, J-Mo, is around the more you're around me, that when I have an injury or something happens, it's usually the most painful thing. That's my life. Like, I get, like, gout. And kidney stones. And like all the things that are the worst pains in the world. Well, this, believe it or not, tearing a muscle hurts a whole bunch more than the other things that could happen. Like now, if I would have dislocated my hip, it would have been killing me. But then when they popped it back into place, then I would have been okay. I've had many different dislocations in my life. And they're horrible when they're there. But then when you undislocate, then you're good, if that makes any sense. You know?
22: Yeah, it does make sense. Well, yeah. Either way, Jim, I'm glad it's in the grand scheme of things, it's not nearly as bad as it could have been.
0: Like I said, it's pretty painful, and I'm on some medicines and stuff, but I'm fighting through. I probably will be on a little bit the next couple of days. I appreciate Gideon so much. Gideon Hamilton takes in so much. He's going to be at Grand Casino for me tomorrow. He's going to be at Lucky Star on Friday, and then Saturday I will probably do the show with Al from right here. And I'm going to try to come on the next 2 days, too. I'm not just going to blow the 2 days off, depending on how everything goes today. But I'll be on for pre- and post-game, and then I'm hoping wherever I'm going next week, I'm really hoping that I can get out there. May have a cane, but I'm going to get out there and get after it. So thank you for all. I had so many people wish me well. My boy Watson said when he heard that I fell down, he just assumed it was from seeing the OSU score. No, big boy, I watched that whole game. I didn't need to fall down. You know, everybody thought that OSU was going to be 1-1 at this point. They just didn't realize, right, J-Mo, that it was going to be this way, the way it went 1-1.
22: That's right. That's right. They had it backwards.
0: Now, I will tell everybody this. If you remember, both Jack and I picked OSU plus the points and Michigan plus the points because we told everybody, okay, that when you've got 94% of the money on a team, they're usually wrong. And they were. That was with Michigan. I think it was 88% on Oregon. So to me, even though, J-Mo, you know this, it is hard to walk up the window on Saturday morning and go, I'd like $220 to win $200 on OSU. Okay? How many people wanted to do that? Nobody. Right? And that's when you usually win. That's why Fat Jack wins. By the way, he tore it up this weekend. How about his Cardinals pick? How about he had the Giants as one of his real picks? So I think it's funny when I go, my lock is the Giants. And he goes, that sounds like a good pick. In reality, he loves the pick. You see what I'm saying, J-Mo? He never tells you what his real picks are on the air because that would be wrong because people are paying for him. But he had the Giants. He is on fire. He has figured this out. Actually, when you and I think it's hard as can be to pick things nowadays in college football, and it is, it's easier for him, it seems like, because that's what he's about. And I'm not trying to do a commercial for him, but I went 4-1 this weekend just saying, what couldn't I bet on? That's what I did. I went 4-1 this weekend. Oh, the Cowboys, ladies and gentlemen. Oh, they're going to be their defense and blah, blah, blah, blah, blah. Let me tell you something, people. I told you 2 years ago I loved Dart. You know what Dart looked like to me, J-Mo, on Sunday?
22: What's that?
0: You know what he looked like? He looked like a miniature Josh Allen. That's what, and I'm not saying he's as good as him, okay? But that's what he looked like. Running, throwing, knowing what's going on. Harbaugh's a big-time coach. Scataboo. I'll talk about the Steelers in a minute, but how disgusting is it that they took that bum from Illinois, who they're not even with anymore, and they could have had Scataboo? I could go on and on about the Giants. The Giants were the Dallas Cowboys looked ridiculous. They did. They looked ridiculous. They got Pickens dropping balls, blah, blah, blah, blah, blah. I got so much to talk about, I can't even figure out how to stay on one thing. I'll get back to some of that. Let's go back to OSU. Look, I love Morris. I told everybody back in October after Gundy got fired that this is the guy I wanted. He handled that week, the first week, as well as any human you could ever see. They looked like a joke against Tulsa. I tried to tell everybody that it was going to be a better game than you thought. Oh, no, OSU's going to win by two touchdowns or more. Well, you know what? It looked to me like the players thought that, too. I think the players were looking forward to Oregon. Is that ridiculous coming off a 1-11 season? But remember, 88 of them weren't in that game. So they thought, we'll beat Tulsa. We got a superstar quarterback. And they just fell on their face. And what did they do? One of the greatest things you can do in sports is come back from getting your butt kicked. And that's what they did. Now listen, I picked Oregon to win a national championship. I look stupid. They got big problems. And to hear that Morris is saying that his linebackers knew what the heck they were going to do, that's listen, you know the truth? If there weren't for some of the mistakes that OSU made in the second half, they could have won that game by 30 points. I mean, am I right, J-Mo? Yeah. They dominated the game.
22: No, that's 100% right. The mistakes, and who's to say we can't credit Oregon for those mistakes,
0: but sure.
22: The mistakes that were made got the game back tied up, or Oregon had an advantage down the stretch there, so no doubt about it. Even with all that advantage, they still could have lost the game.
0: That's one of the best wins that I've seen at OSU in a long time, not just because of who they beat, okay? It was because what they were coming off of. When you get beaten down in life, you can do a couple of things. You can just sit there and wallow in it, or you can say, okay, I'm going to get better. Well, let me tell you something. Everybody in the country thought, yeah, you might be better. We all thought they were going to be better this year, but not one human being, even the psychos like my man Tyler Adams, who lost his mind on the postgame show at the beginning of it, none of them thought they were going to beat Oregon. Nobody. But I guess the players did. And what do I always say, J-Mo? When you're a massive underdog, what do you got to do? You got to kick them in the mouth early and gain confidence. And that's what OSU did, right? Right off the bat. 75-yard run by a quarterback that nobody talks about can run. Next thing you know, they're up 7-0. You know, when they went to the sideline, they were like, screw Tulsa, man. We can play with these guys. Now, it could have ended up 51-7, but it didn't because they just doing it and doing it. I got to tell you something, people. Mike Gundy's the best head coach that's ever been at OSU. And I don't know what happened to him the last few years. I hope he tries again and does well and brings Kale with him and they dominate. But I'm going to tell you this. This young man, I don't know where he's going to go. I don't know what he's going to do. But I promise you, every head coach would tell you that that was a hard week to get ready for. The best time to get ready for a team is when you win and you don't play good. You don't play good. The worst time is when you get blown off the face of the earth when you're supposed to beat a team. Because you can tell them all you want, and they're going to go, yeah, whatever, man. We just got beat by Tulsa by 14 or 17 or whatever it was. So I bow down to the whole program. Look, I don't know what they're going to do the rest of the way. They might win 2, 4, 5. I hope some of you out there that said they were going to go 10-2 will slow down. I heard a guy like, oh, this, my man, I love Carson Cunningham. He's one of my, I just love the guy. He's one of the nicest guys in the world. And he texted me after the game and he said, this is a team I picked to go 10-2. Okay, Carson, but can you admit that 10-2 was a little bit ridiculous? They're not going to go 10-2. Now because they beat Oregon, now there's people that are back like, we're going to win the rest of our games. I doubt it. Maybe they will. I don't know. But if you pick this team 2-10 or 10-2, I'm telling you, you were wrong. We'll see. Anyway. Tremendous win. I think Morris is a guy that I don't know if OSU will be able to hang on to. We'll see. That's right. They had to settle for a field goal, not a touchdown, but they gained the confidence that I was talking about. That's the main thing. They gained the confidence that I was talking about. You cannot go against a team that's better than you and then do something really, really bad. You can't. You got to start off good, and they did. Great win.
22: Jim,
0: unbelievable win.
22: One quick question before we move on here. First of all, you having to rein Tyler Adams in as he started his postgame show was hilarious radio. You can find it on our podcast page. Everybody's got to go listen to it. It's so funny. That's number one. Number two is, did that game change the way you think about Dante Moore, and what is your assessment of Dante Moore as an NFL potential NFL quarterback?
0: Well, if you watch the game, obviously everybody would have said Mestermaker's a better player. But I'll tell you what. If they're tipping plays, you could have Joe Montana, and you're not going to do anything. I mean, I know all about this, dude. I told you, I was on a baseball team. We were the best that's ever done it in stealing signs from second base. If you know what pitches are coming, it's the easiest thing in the not easiest, but it makes it a lot easier. If you know what plays are coming, you get to move to the sides that you're going to. So I think Dante Moore is a really good player. He is. If you look at his record, his first set of games, his second set of games, and his third set of games, he's been going downhill the whole time. His numbers are going downhill. Everything, percentages, everything going downhill. So maybe he's not the player I thought he was. I know he stayed because he got $5 million from Oregon. Maybe the pros didn't want him. I don't know the answer to all that. I still think the kid will play well. I think they have very little chance to win a national championship. But remember this. We thought that OSU had very little chance to beat Oregon. And look what they did. How about the Arizona Cardinals? Everybody, you thought they had a chance to beat the Chargers? I know you had them as a bet, and so did Jack, but I'm just saying, did you think they were going to win? No, nobody thought they were going to win. Weird things happen early because new people together, things like that. That OSU offensive line against Tulsa couldn't have blocked you and me, J-Mo, okay? And then they lined up against dudes that are going to play in the NFL, and they blocked them. And let me tell you something now. Hawkins is a big-time player. I mean a big-time player. I love that kid, man. He's a pro. That kid can really play. How the heck nobody recruited him higher than North Texas, I'll never understand, but OSU, congratulations. And Mestemaker played like a, he played like a first-round pick. He was unbelievable. That throw off his back foot that he just let go of, I mean, that's just big league stuff. For a guy that barely played in high school, he's going to get better and better and better. So again, I'm not going to be one of the OSU fans that after they lost to Tulsa, they're horrific and now they're great. No, I still think they're about 6-6. But I'm going to tell you something. To come back from that loss was big league. If I'm an OSU fan and I was so mad at him and disgusted with him after Tulsa, I am the 180 degrees away how I feel about him right now. Not because I think they're going to go 10-2. Okay? Because they showed unbelievable heart and character. And that's not easy when everybody in the country's laughing. Colin Cowherd. I heard Colin Cowherd yesterday or the day before say, yeah, Oregon lost to one of the top five worst teams in the country. Well, that was right. After last year's season, even though they got new players and losing to Tulsa, yeah. Is anybody going to get mad about that? I mean, they were. After losing to Tulsa, you would think, my gosh, they're right back where they were. And then they beat one of the best teams in the country. Now, if people think Oregon's going to suddenly go 7-5, I doubt it. They got a game in 2 weeks against USC that'll show a whole bunch. But my point is, when you know plays are coming, it's a lot easier to play. And that's disgusting that Oregon. By the way, you don't know this, but you want to know who my favorite offensive coordinator is besides maybe Lincoln Riley?
22: Who's
0: you want to know who it is?
22: Who's that?
0: Will Stein. And where did Will Stein go? He left Oregon. Think that's a coincidence? He went to Kentucky. And by the way, Kentucky gave Alabama a halfway game for a little while, right? So, Oklahoma State, ladies and gentlemen, I don't care who you are. You got to bow down to that. They had the longest losing streak in the country. And they beat a top 10 team. And I don't care about their record or anything coming forward. I care about the daggone how they brought them up from the ashes. Because when you lose like they lost that first game, that bus ride home, dude, was horrific. I've been on those in all different sports. They're terrible. And he brought them back. So that showed me all I needed to know about how much I like Eric Morris. That right there and that coaching staff. Again, I'm not saying they're going 10-2 or even 8-4. But everybody, including me, thought they were going to go 0-2 after that Tulsa loss. Everybody. Not one person picked that game for a win. Nobody. And if you said you did, you're lying. 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
13: 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Hot, hot, hot. Looks like maybe later than the weekend we're going to get rid of this stupid heat dome that's been over top of our head forever. Sick of it. I mean, I don't know why I'm sick of it. I haven't been out of the house in like 4 days. So, I mean, except to be go home from the hospital. That was about it. But anyway. Why don't we go to, by the way, OU fans, if you're all like, if you're in the middle of your, you know, that I, how I say how an OU fan gets from after a loss, if you're in the middle of that thing,

0: just relax because I'm not there, right? It's a Monday for me. It's not Wednesday. So be prepared, okay? Let's go to Traber's take.
1: Now it's time for Traber's take.
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1: 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If you love seafood, go taste the freshness at Hook and Reel. 6320 Southwest 3rd, right off I-40 in MacArthur.
0: You know, someday we, and I include me too, it's not just an OU fan, but me too, we're going to stop buying in to the unbelievable hype that continues to be OU football, okay? Now, look, I think that Brent Venables did an unbelievable job last year, no doubt, okay? No doubt. And their defense was one of the top 10 in the country last year. They're very talented. They got a lot of good players. But do you realize that the University of Oklahoma went to Michigan, and yes, Fasusi, their best offensive lineman, was out. I understand that, okay? But all we heard all summer long, going to run the ball, going to run the ball. We got tight ends, going to run the ball. Put the tight ends, we're going to run the ball. Look at the tight ends, we're going to be able to run the ball. This will be the first time we ever run the ball. You got a really good offensive line, got to run the ball, run the ball. So they have one guy out. When they're touting everybody, I told you somebody from the actual program told me the dude from Arkansas is really good. I've seen him blown up a few times, but he's really good. And yes, they've had to move guys to different positions. I know all of that. And I'm the one that last week tried to tell all y'all that Michigan was going to have big boys up front. Dudes that were going to play in the National Football League. And guess what? They averaged 2.8 yards per carry. Oh, and by the way, they gave up on the run. They quit it. They stopped. Every single summer, there is a new thing that is put out by OU football. Sorry, people, you want to get mad at me, feel free. You can go listen to the other stations and hear how everything's wonderful. And look, I still think they're a playoff team. But I'm going to tell you right now, you think they're going to go to Georgia and win? You think they're going to beat Texas? I mean, if Texas plays within the first half, but Texas was playing against a team that's big league. Sorry, OU football is not big league right now. They're good. They're really good. Now, I'm sure everyone's going to be going crazy about Mateer, okay? Mateer did not play a good game. There's no doubt about it. But I'm going to tell you this. When you go to that, by the way, for all you people that went to Ann Arbor, was it everything I told you it was? I know I got a bunch of messages from people who told me about how good Zingerman's was. But how about that stadium? Is that one of the most unbelievable things you've ever seen? You walk into it and you think you're walking into like a dentist's office. And then the next thing you know, right? Next thing you know, you're in the biggest stadium in the country. But let me just say this, and I'm getting blown up by a lot of people, and they're giving me some good things. But let me just say this. You can rip Mateer if you'd like to, okay? He made some bad throws. There's no doubt about it. But who's their running back? Can somebody tell me that? Is any of their running backs going to get two double-digit carries this season? This running football team? I mean, I'm just wondering. I mean, Xavier Robinson, 3 for 6. Torrey Blaylock, they finally put him in the game. When they put him in the game, oh, one time, one run. There he is. He's okay. See you later. Avant? I mean, I guess he averaged almost 4 yards a carry. That's decent. Then they quit. They stopped running the ball. Every single... I have said this before. If you've listened to me for a long time, there's been other summers I've said this exact thing, and I am so stupid that I just go right back to it. I am not listening to the hype of OU in the daggone summer ever again. I don't care how good they tell me this guy is or that guy is. That, ladies and gentlemen, is a game they should have won if they're as good as we think they are. They're not. Now, last year, they came back and they won a bunch of games on the road. Maybe they'll do it again. And if it feels good for you and that happens and you want to go, Traber, you're wrong. Feel free if it makes you feel better. I'm just doing right now. That was a bad win. That's one of the worst Michigan teams that you'll see. They made that quarterback look like he was a star. Oh, what? You mean the defense that I bought in and said, I don't think they'll score more than 7 points. Right? Remember that? Remember what I said? I'm ripping myself, too. Meanwhile, Underwood has a QB rating of over 100. No interceptions. I mean, he didn't do anything special. He ran the ball great. I mean, OU's defense, it is so daggone good, they acted like they didn't know Underwood could run. I'm telling you, man, that was a bad loss. And listen, on paper, losing to Michigan up there in that place, not that bad. So remember how we heard about double tight ends and lining up under the center and blah, blah, blah. They did that. It did nothing. Nothing. And I got to tell you something, people. I have been on Mateer's side. I really thought I've seen him. I just have to get out of my mind what they did at Washington State. Not because of who they were playing against. Listen, if you run a great offense, ladies and gentlemen, you can run a great offense at any level. Any level. Are you listening to me? If you run a great offense at high school, you can run it anywhere. We've seen it happen. Lincoln Riley ran an unbelievable offense at East Carolina. Then he came to OU and he ran an unbelievable offense at OU. Then he went to USC and he was running an unbelievable offense. That's the truth, people. You can run it anywhere. But this is what's happened. I don't care if you believe me or not. They're not running the same offense. And that's not an excuse because I have come down on Mateer. I'm not to where some of you are. Some of you think he stinks. But they are not running. You think they had three tight ends up in Washington State? Now, this is a totally different situation. I understand. You got to have some big boys. They lined up against Michigan, who, by the way, Georgia, Texas, Alabama, maybe Florida, all of those teams, LSU, they're going to all have dudes as good or better. And they said, this is our new thing. Let's get our tight ends out there. And you know how many times they handed the ball off? J-Mo, do you know how many times OU handed the ball off in that game on Saturday?
3: Yeah, very few.
0: 13! 13 times to a running back they handed it off. 13. I mean, they had Satania with some runs, but that was because they threw the ball behind the line of scrimmage. You know what I'm saying? So, 13 times. And that's what this offense, that's what Beaton Bow and everybody was talking about. Yeah, we're going to be physical. We got great tight ends. We're going to line up and blow them away. What? They're not anywhere near where the Cowboys are, okay, Dallas Cowboys. But I don't care who says it, okay? I don't care who says it. Don't care who says it. I don't care if Kirk Herbstreit and Joel Klatt both say that OU is the best team in the country. I'm not going to go there until I see it. I'm tired of going out on a limb for OU football. And I've done it too. And I'm not a fan. I thought, ladies and gentlemen, they had a chance to be really, really good. And they might still be. But right now, that was embarrassing what happened Saturday. Embarrassing. Tell us that you're going to run and be all big and strong and hand it off 13 times in a close game on the road? Don't tell me it was because of Fasusi. If it's because of Fasusi, then they're not bringing in the right players. I know, best is a freshman. Well, you know what? How'd you get into a position where you have to play a true freshman starting on the offensive line? There's always something, isn't there? They may go 10-2. I doubt it, but they might. I think the best they can do now is 9-3. But I got to tell you, man, that was embarrassing to me. It was. Not because it's bad to lose at Michigan. It isn't. I know I've been to the stadium. I watched my brother play there. I've seen people come in that are really good and lose. Heck, they had a quarterback named Cordoba at Stanford in the early 70s. He was really, really good. I think he was right after Plunkett. And they came in there, I watched them, and they were like scoring 50 points a game and stuff. And they came in there and got beat like 16-10 or something. I don't remember the score, but I watched it. It's a hard place to play. But OU is better than they were. Still think that to this day. But maybe I'm wrong. Maybe I'm going out on limbs that I shouldn't go out. So I'm done. You know, I said these exact words about the Dallas Cowboys about 10 years ago. Now, OU's not there yet. You know, OU's not there yet. Hope they don't get there. But do you realize how long it's been since OU's won a national championship? Is that what Oklahoma football is about? I've made excuses. Well, this happened, and look what happened, and Jason White, you know, had that guy, and he missed him, and blah. Come on, people. This is the University of Oklahoma. This isn't Texas A&M. This isn't Mississippi. I'm sure there's a bunch of you mad at me. You know what? I'm in so daggone much pain. I don't care. Say what you want. Rip me. Call people and say they should kick me off the radio. I don't care. That's the truth about that game. They should have, not could have, they should have won the game. But they went against what they told us. Now, I just got a message and say that they don't have any accountability, and especially Arbuckle. I mean, what's he supposed to say? You know what? They told me in the offseason we wanted to get tight ends and we're going to run the ball, and then suddenly we didn't do it. Guess it's my fault. What do you want them to say? Every year, it's the same, this and that. Last year, I thought they are really going in the right direction. And by the way, they still may be. Maybe I'm so messed up with the pain, I don't know what I'm talking about. What I'm telling you is, though, is that was an embarrassing loss, mainly because they got a quarterback on the other side that can barely throw the ball, and he runs for 80-something yards like they don't even know he can run with one of the, quote, best defenses in the country. And then on the other side of the ball, they tell us for 6 months, we're going to get big old tight ends and we're going to run the ball. Oh, Fasusi's out. We're only going to hand it off 13 times. Please stop. Stop. I'm tired of it. I'll talk about the NFL when I get back. It's OG&E break here today at Air Comfort Solutions. Stay with us on The Animal.
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0: We're back. I'm trying to get logistics done with Gideon on when I'm going to be on the next couple of days. I will not do the whole show, but I will be on with Gideon. He's going to be at the Grand Casino tomorrow and Lucky Star Friday. I'm very hopeful that next week I will be able to get out of the house. As I was getting fired up earlier, J-Mo, I felt like one of my muscles starting to, you know, so I said, oh, okay, just relax. So I have been a little fired up today, haven't I?
3: That's big time. I will tell you, Jim, I told you this at the break as well. Our text line is blowing up with people agreeing with you, so that might tell you a little bit about the state of the fan base right now.
0: Yeah, well, I'm not trying to beat anybody down. I'm not trying to be mean. I'm not trying to be a jerk. I'm not trying to be a hater. I'm just telling you what I watched. And let's talk about what I watched in the NFL. My new team, Baker Mayfield, what a joke. Three lost fumbles. Are you kidding me? You know, I got to tell you something. I said this when he got it. $55 million a year for him is a little bit absurd, but we all know that timing is even more important than how good you are. And his timing, he had the Bucs right where he wanted them. So, yep, I'm happy for him. I'm a capitalist. I don't hate the guy anymore. I never hated him, but I don't dislike him anymore. I think he's become a good guy. The fact of the matter is, though, if you're going to get paid $55 million when you play a team that's so-so, you better hold on to the football and not turn it over three times. That was horrible. My first game as a Buccaneer fan. Unbelievable. I don't think they're very good, J-Mo. I don't know. I mean, he'll play better. I'm sure he won't turn it over, but I don't know. They just don't do a lot for me. I hope I'm wrong because I'm, you know, I was watching the game. I was wanting them to win. Trust me, as God is my witness, I was wanting them to win, but that's ridiculous. You, as a quarterback, you cannot give the ball to the other team three times, right? Now, the Bengals are really good offensively. I understand all that, but, and they've gotten a little better defensively. I don't know, man. What do you think?
3: 9-point favorites the Buccaneers are this week, Jim, at home against the Browns, who had their own woes in Florida last week, losing 34-10 at Jacksonville.
0: Stink. I'll tell you what, I watched every game, basically, and Watson was so bad, and they just won't even take, they won't take him out of the game. I'm telling you, that's the owner, people. When money's involved, it's the owner. The owner is telling them, play him, to see if he's any good. Maybe we can get a little bit of out of him. He stinks. All right. The Steelers. Let me tell you something, people. If you're a Steeler fan, I apologize to you, but that team is the same old team. If T.J. Watt hadn't have come back from a horrible year last year, and maybe it was because of the problems he had, it probably was some pain and things, to make an unbelievable play that I've seen him make before. I mean, the dude is unbelievable when he's healthy. They're going to lose to the terrible Falcons. You talk about a team that can't run the ball. They're terrible. And, you know, Rodgers is just, I mean, he does what he does. He doesn't throw the ball to the other team. He'll make some good throws. He knows how to play the game. I know all that. But the Steelers are going nowhere. Nowhere. They're going nowhere. Yeah, they won against Atlanta. Let me tell you something about Atlanta, people. J-Mo, start betting against Atlanta. They stink.
3: Would you call me crazy if I'm kind of eyeing this Falcons 2.5-point dogs at home against the Panthers line and kind of itching to take it a little bit?
0: I kind of like the other side of that one, so maybe we can just shake hands and make a wager between us.
3: Well, I don't know, because honestly, after that Bears game last week, I was right there with you, but this line has moved. Falcons opened up as 1.5-point favorites at home, and that line has switched. The Panthers are now favored by 2.5, so big line movement. Seems like the public is agreeing with you, saying the Falcons have no chance.
0: Well, I don't like to. I don't like the public to agree with me. I want the public to disagree. I'm not going to bet on that game. But I don't know, man. I'm telling you, the Falcons are bad. They're poorly coached. Their quarterback situation is terrible. And the Steelers barely beat them. They got a great running back and a really good wide receiver. That's basically what it is, dude. They're bad. So the Steelers, be happy, Steeler fans. You beat a bad team.
3: Jim, real quick before we have to go to break here, I've got a quick question for you regarding the Cowboys and Giants. You talked about at the beginning of the show how excited you were about the Giants. Did that game for the Cowboys, did it change your projection of what the Cowboys can be or can't be this year?
0: No, I don't ever jump on the Cowboys. I heard Mark Rogers, how high he is again on the Cowboys. No, I don't want to rip on Mark because a few years ago, Craig Humphreys picked him to win it, and I told him it was ridiculous, and I was right. There was another year where Mark got a little high on him. I said, what's wrong with you? I was right. The Cowboys, yeah, they got some better defensive players. I'm not going to disagree with you. And you know what? A second-year quarterback obliterated him, ran all over him, threw all over him. And I'm not talking about yardage. The Cowboys are what they are. They're going to win games. They're going to get in the neighborhood of the playoffs, and that's it. They're about like the Steelers. The only difference is that Tomlin is so good at winning some games that he shouldn't, whereas the coaches down there, like Fatboy, who's in Pittsburgh now, never could do that. That's the only difference. The difference between being 9-8 and 7-10 or 8-9 is coach and a coaching staff that can make some difference in a game that's close. That's all it is. I've always given it up to Tomlin, but I'm sick and tired of being mediocre. That's why I've gotten away, and I'm not going to be a fan of that fat boy sitting on the sideline. So the Cowboys are going to be, they're going to win some games. They're going to score a bunch of points. But that game was huge. And what happened? You see Pickens dropped the ball? See that?
20: Sure.
0: Ridiculous.
20: Did.
0: I mean, you know, Pickens is an unbelievable talent. And there you go. That's what Pickens is. Drops the ball in a huge situation. He's going to make millions and millions. I don't think, obviously he should. But the Giants, ladies and gentlemen, are for real. And let me tell you who else is for real. The Saints.
20: How about that game, Jim? What a call by Kellen Moore. I know it didn't work out, but that takes some guts right there.
0: Sure it does, man, and that's why I like him. And let me tell you something. The Shuck kid can play, man. And Olave is a superstar in the making. I'm just telling you. The Saints, I picked them to win that division. I'm staying with it. They're going to win that division. I don't care if they're 0-1.
20: Jim.
0: Matter of fact, everyone in their division's 0-1, right?
20: Yeah. That's right. No, that's exactly right. Except for, yeah, that's right. Everyone in the division
0: every
20: is 0-1.
0: Everyone of them's 0-1.
20: You're right.
0: The winner of that's going to be 8-9.
20: That's crazy. I didn't even realize that. So you said it. That's unbelievable.
0: They all stink. They're not very good. But I'm telling you, the Saints are on their way, man.
20: Jim,
0: they are.
20: I know we got to take a break here. 9-point dogs in Baltimore, the Saints are this
0: I
20: week.
0: Know
20: are
0: it.
20: You kidding me?
0: I know it. I know. I understand. Look, I don't know. Baltimore did some really nice things in game one. You know, I told you this off the air. My last pick was between the Colts against the Ravens and the Vikings against the Green Bay Packers, and I chose the wrong one. I'd have been 5-0 instead of 4-1. Now, listen, people, you follow me all the time. Next week, I'll go 1-4. I'm not some star. But anyway, it was, how about the Chiefs? I just got a message. How about them, huh? That was impressive.
20: It sure was.
0: And Denver. Let me tell you, everybody was going crazy about the quarterback in Denver. Okay. We will see. 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
0: We are back. It's hour number two. I am, for people that don't know, I am housebound. I can't get out of the house, but I am on today. I'll be on tomorrow for a while. I'll be on for a while on Friday, too. I will do the pre- and post-game show on Saturdays, but more than likely, it will probably be from my house. I tore some muscles in my hip, around my hip, and although very painful, not as bad as it could have been, and I am hoping for a return to the regular roster next week. I'm in today for Air Comfort Solutions. Great place if you need some help with all this heat. They'll help you. Let us get to the phones. You're on the Sports Animal. Go ahead, please.
30: Hey, Jim.
0: How you doing?
30: For you for healing.
0: Thank you. Thank you, man. Appreciate
30: it. I've got a hypothetical for you.
0: Okay.
30: Let's say this week OU goes to Stillwater and plays OSU. What do you think the line would be, and which side of it would you think you would like?
0: I think that OU would probably be given about 8 or 8 to 10 would be my guess. And boy, to ask you which side, I got no idea. I mean, it'd be hard for me to believe that either team would be as good or bad as they were last week. I mean, if they both played the way I thought they would, I think that that would be a really good line. I might pick OU by 10 or something. But, I mean, that both of those games were just shocking to me. I mean, obviously, OSU was more of a shock. But the OU game, man, it just looked like everything they told us they wanted to do. You know, 84% of the time in game one, they ran two tight ends. And then, and I know in game one you don't show anything. I understand that. But then in game two, they ran it 50-something percent. Now, why? Why'd they do that? If they say that they're going to run the ball, why don't they do it? You know? That doesn't make any sense to me.
30: No. 33 passes from Mateer is not going to get it done.
0: No, man. 62 plays, I think it was, and 13 runs. Come on. That's Lincoln Riley stuff. Of course, the Lincoln Riley will throw for 350, though.
30: Right. The defense give up 500.
0: Yep. No doubt. Thank you. Thank you, man. Appreciate it very much. Yeah. I'm not saying the season's over. I'm not reacting to one game. I'm just telling you that was a bad loss. You have a chance. When you put that on your schedule 5, 6, 7 years ago, you think to yourself, now that is going to be a tough game. Then you get there. They got a quarterback that can't do anything. They should have lost to Western Michigan. Well, they did lose to Western Michigan the week before. They're in shambles up there with a brand-new coach. He's a good coach, but brand-new. I mean, you are thinking, man, this is the opportunity of a lifetime, and you go play like that? That is bad, man. Back to the phones. You're on the Sports Animal. Go ahead, please.
3: Hey, Jim, thanks for taking my call and prayers
0: that you
3: get better.
0: Thank you.
3: It's kind of scary that, you're welcome. It's kind of scary that I agree with you so many times, and people just look at me like, how could you? Hey, you're honest. See, people don't, and I'm from back east, so you're from back east, so people don't, they don't like your honesty because you're not from around here. I guess that's the way I look at it, Jim. But you're speaking the truth. We all saw it. We all know what happened. You said it on the radio for the first hour of the show. And I bought into the OU hype, and I thought, Mateer, the injury, okay, he'll be good this year. He's been working out. He's been in the gym, okay. And then it's the same. They had 10 points, Jim. 10 points for the game.
0: I know.
3: How are you going to win any games if you're scoring 10 points? Sorry, now I'm getting riled up.
0: I know. I understand.
3: I think Baker turned it over 4 times. I know he looked terrible. He's not even feeling that person. But, I mean, whatever. It is what it is. But I think he turned it over 4 times. He did.
0: Was it?
3: Didn't he throw an interception, too, or not?
0: No, I don't think so. I think he had a really, really nice day throwing, but they didn't throw it a lot. But, yeah, he had three lost fumbles. All of them were just crucial, too, to try to win the game, and they just couldn't get it done. So let me tell you something. Let me tell you something I told my wife after being out here with her for about a year and a half or 2 years. I said, you know what's the difference between here and East Coast? Listen to this. This is really interesting. On the East Coast, when you walk by somebody, they don't say a word. But down here, you walk by them, and they say something. You know why? Because they're nice, and they want things to be okay. Yep. But back East, that's not the way we are, you know? Yeah. We don't do that. We don't just walk by people and go, hey, how you doing? But they do that down here. That's a difference. And I'm saying that's the way these fans are. They can't say, man, this dude walking by me looks like an ape or something. You can't say that. You see what I'm saying? You just say, oh, how you doing? But they say it under their breath. The same fans that are mad at what you say and I say, when they're sitting there with their wife or their sister or their brother or their dad, they're saying the same dang things we're saying. Trust me. They just don't say it out loud. Thanks, man.
3: Thanks, Jim. Take care.
0: Appreciate the call, man. That's the truth, JMO, right there, dude. Remember that. That's a big league statement. Don't ever forget it. The people that are mad at me for what I'm saying are saying the same daggone things when they're all by themselves. Just don't like saying it out front. Back East, somebody walks by you, you don't look at them and go, hey, how you doing? You don't do it. You say it to them, someone might go, what? What's your problem, man? Down here, hi, how are you? Nice to see you. This is my sister, my brother. Yeah, I'm like, how you doing? Yeah, I know. Yeah. And I love that down here. Back to the phones. You're on the Sports Animal. Go ahead, please.
4: Hey, Jim, what's up, man?
0: How you doing, man?
4: Good. Hey, I called you a couple of weeks and we talked about my Cowboys a little bit. I guess so the first drive of the game, they get the ball, 4th and inches, from like the 35. Why would you punt that? To me, the game was lost right after that.
0: Don't you have confidence in your offense?
4: I mean, yeah. I mean, a simple quarterback sneak and you keep the drive going. I don't know. I thought that was kind of weak. And then they get the ball and go score and 7-0, and I felt, oh, great, you know. I don't know. Would you have gone for that? Is what I'm asking.
0: Absolutely. I'm on the road. I don't care if I'm favored or not. If I'm on the road and I'm on the absolutely, I'm going for it. Yes, I'm jamming it in. I'm telling my big offensive line, let's go. I'm either quarterback sneaking it. I mean, Dax is a great, great runner. I mean, maybe you can even fake the sneak and then go off to the left or right. I mean, there's so many ways to get that. And no, I thought that I looked at that and thought that was really weird. But then if the defense, this wonderful defense that they have now, would step up maybe a bit. But then they just go boom, boom, boom, boom, boom, boom, touchdown. I mean, you know, now you're thinking, okay, I thought the game was over when it was 7-0. I really did. I thought it was over.
4: And so I know it's just the first game with a new DC, young guy, but like the four straight plays of the swing pass, like how does that happen? Is that on the players? Is that, would that be more coaching?
0: I don't know. I know one thing, but there were two of the four, they were so wide open, you and I could have caught the ball, right? I mean, it was ridiculous. I'll tell you this. If I were you, I'm not giving up. It's one game. Their defense will be better, but they went up there and laid a massive egg, and now what they have to do is come back. Normally, in football, when you play a horrible first game, you normally come back and play really well the second game. It just look at it all through the league. So the thing is, all the teams that played like total junk this first week in the NFL, look for them to return and play well. And that's the Cowboys. I think the Cowboys will probably play well this week. Now, I'm not talking about the Browns because the Browns just stink. You know, if you stink, it doesn't matter. But if you're a good, solid team and you have a horrible week, normally the teams come back and win. And what are the Cowboys? What's the Cowboys line this week? Let me look. I'm looking it up here right now.
4: I think it's like four,
0: they're giving the Commanders four. This is a really good spot, in my opinion, for the Cowboys, if they're good, because the Commanders, everybody thought they were going to get blown off the face of the earth by Philadelphia. Everybody thought they were bad, and they looked a lot better than people thought. So there's going to be a bunch of people that say, what are you talking about? The Cowboys stunk and the Commanders played better than we thought? I'm going to bet the Commanders. I think the Cowboys are a good bet this week.
4: And then just real quick, I did think there are two positives from the game is young players on both sides I thought did look pretty good. I thought Guyton held up well. Because the Giants had a big-time pass rush, to be honest.
0: Yes, they did. No, you're right.
4: And then I thought Caleb Downs was going to be a stud.
0: He's a superstar. So but let me tell you this. You know when I say things about there's two positions that you should, in my opinion, you should not draft real high and you should not pay real high? Running backs and safeties. And why is that? Because no matter how good they are, they need other people to make them look as good as they are. He's going to be a star, man. He's an all-pro. But if he has corners that can't cover or linebackers that can't make plays in front of him, then he's not going to be as good as he can be. Like a running back, if you don't block for him, it doesn't matter who you are. So that's why I'm saying I love the kid. They should have drafted. It was ridiculous that he is where he was, but he's not going to be a guy that suddenly says, now our defense is great. They need these other guys to be great. You see what I'm saying?
4: Yeah, for sure. Yep. All right, thanks,
0: man. Appreciate it. There's just positions, J-Mo, that are more important on the scheme, and that's why they're paid more. Quarterback, cornerback, defensive ends, offensive tackles, right? Those are the dudes that get paid the most money because they're the biggest game changers, if you know what I mean.
9: 100%.
0: You know, I think Downs is great. But he can't turn the whole thing around. He can't go over there when they're running four swing passes in a row and run from his position and make the play. If he is, they're gaining 8-10 yards. So, anyway. And running back is so much. I mean, just there's a few in the league you pay, and then the most of them you don't. You don't do it. The Steelers have made first-round picks of running backs in like two of the last 6 years, I think, and neither one of them are with them anymore. That was smart, wasn't it? Real smart. I'm telling you, that organization is becoming a joke. You go back. If you're a Steeler fan, do me a favor. If you're mad at me, do me a favor, because I'm just being honest. I love the Steelers more than anybody here. I've been watching them about 55 years. Okay, 56 or 8 maybe. I think we're like 6 years old. But anyway, the fact of the matter is well over 50 years I've been watching the Steelers. You go, if you're a Steeler fan, go back and look at their last 10 drafts. Well, that's too much because Colbert used to be there. Go look at their last 6 drafts. And look at some of the picks that they've made at the top. And then look at some of the dudes that were behind them. The number one is taking Harris at running back. And Creed Humphrey is sitting right there as an all-star Hall of Fame center. That the Steelers 10, 15 years ago, Colbert and those guys, they make the pick on Humphrey. Trust me. This idiot, Khan, he has no idea what he's doing. No idea. And the whole organization, the Rooneys, they don't know what they're doing anymore because the Rooneys that ran the daggone thing are dead. I know. Somebody said, you know the one? Yeah, he's not any good. Trust me. He loved being the he was Obama's guy, and I don't care if he's Obama's guy. It's not a Republican-Democrat thing, but he's the guy that went over and became the ambassador to Ireland. Okay, congratulations. You got a football team to try to win with. Back to the phones.
9: Jim,
0: you're on this.
9: Oh, yeah? I'm so sorry. 5.5-point dogs in New England this week.
0: Yeah, I don't. I mean, who knows? I mean, New England, more than likely, New England's going to light them up because of New England playing so bad and having a lot longer time to get things right. And the Steelers, I'm telling you, dude, I watched every second of that Steeler game. They were absurdly lucky to win that game.
9: Agreed.
0: Watt makes a play that there might be three dudes in the league that could make. And maybe 10 of all time that could make. I mean, to go up and make, if he goes up and makes that play and falls down, they kick a field goal. You know, and then it's a three-point game. And then who knows what happens. No, they're... And the Falcons, they are horrific. Their offensive line couldn't block you and me, dude.
9: Agreed.
0: I mean, Highsmith was killing them. They had four sacks between their two defensive ends, the Steelers did. They were all over the quarterback. He can't even move. He's 4 billion years old. He's known as a really good backup. Congratulations, they got a really good backup. I mean, they're terrible. Maybe if Penix gets in there, it'll be a little bit different. But you want to talk about a stupid move. How about them going and getting Tua in the offseason? Damaged goods. So they think he was going to be the guy that turned them around? That organization stinks, too. There's a lot of bad organizations in the NFL. There really are. And there's some tremendous ones, too. To the phones. You're on the sport. You can tell I haven't talked on the radio in a while, huh? I'm talking really fast. You're on the animal. Go ahead, please.
10: Mr. Traber.
0: Lugnut, how are you?
10: Take care of yourself, buddy.
0: Well, dude, I gotta realize that I'm an old piece of junk and stop, like, prancing around like I think I'm 45 years old, man. I went down hard, dude. Hard.
10: Yeah. Well, I thought that we had an earthquake there. I didn't know if it was me
0: it
10: or
0: was.
10: You, Jim.
0: I'm not as big as that anymore, and neither are you. So we aren't big enough anymore to start earthquakes.
10: Reach out to your boy Daniel. He got some news.
0: I did. I texted with him yesterday, so.
10: Okay.
0: Yeah, I hope he's good. Yeah, thanks.
10: Is it safe to say, Jim, that the people that you need to be mad at the University of Oklahoma or the Board of Regents that approved this contract for Venables, because he still hasn't proven anything, Jim?
0: Yeah,
10: more ready to play, and they went ahead and finalized his 6-year, $63 million contract today.
0: Somebody messaged me on Monday and said, "Do you think that they're going to do it?" You got to understand something, dude. These dudes that are regents, they're not like you and me, man. They're not passionate. They're not crazy about it. They don't go crazy about it. They just know. This is what they know. Brent Venables is a great man. He is a wonderful Christian man. He's a great family man. He is a wonderful person for the University of Oklahoma to put forward at any time. And last year, they had a tremendous year, and they went to the playoffs. That's what they're thinking. They're not thinking about anything else. I told the guy, I said, guaranteed they're going to let it go, and they probably should. But that whether that's the truth or not, they got to go to Michigan and do something better than they did.
10: It was pitiful. But what gets me is you come out in the second half and look at your split, put 10 on the board, and then you can't find anything after that. Why? What'd you do differently?
0: I don't know, dude. I don't know. All I know is that if I sat down at a poker table with you in January and I said, hey, you know what? I'm changing my ways. I'm going to go ahead and be so much more patient. You're not going to understand the way I play anymore. And then in the first hour, I'm playing 8-7. Well, okay, you're right. But if I did it, I would do it, right? Okay, you know. I mean, you would go, wow, you really are. But if in the first hour I was playing 8-7 and ace-3 and stuff like that, you would go, yeah, right, dude.
10: Same old Jim.
0: That's right. And that's what they're telling us. We're going to run the ball. We got tight ends, blah, blah, blah. And then they run it 13 out of 60 plays? I mean, come on, man. Don't tell us that.
10: They were getting 7 yards a play on the double tight formation, and they wouldn't do it. They would wouldn't keep doing it.
0: Nope.
10: But, you know, Saturday morning on the pregame show, I don't think you were on just yet. And Dean used the word great about Venables as a coach.
0: Right.
10: And I don't get to talk to Dean Dean and I have a differing view of opinions on a number of things, but
0: right.
10: I just wish he could operate more. What he thinks about a great coach is.
0: Well, and this is what I would say. Brent Venables is a great man. He's a great defensive coordinator.
10: 100% agree.
0: Great defensive coordinator, and so far he's been a solid head coach. That's what I would say. I think that's fair.
10: Is Dan Lanning a solid head coach, or is he a better head coach than Brent Venables?
0: Well, Dan Lanning's a better head coach until you watch what happened on Saturday.
10: Right. But then why didn't we hire Dan Lanning? Venables has been at Oklahoma. He was let go.
0: Yeah, I know. So, but no, he didn't get. Yeah, he really wasn't let go. He went to go get more money and be the main guy over. Remember, he was always, co-coordinator.
10: The writing was on the wall. I don't know. But Mateer was a great quarterback at Washington State, but that's Washington State. It's not Oklahoma, Jim. Let's just face that fact as well.
0: I see, that's where I don't totally agree with you. You can be a great quarterback. What about Chambliss down at Mississippi, dude? What about him? He played in the Division III. And why is he great at Division I? Because if you're a great quarterback, you can be great wherever you are. If it gets faster, then you know what you do? You read faster. Listen, I know I played at that level, dude. It's not as fast as it was. You got to, from going from high school to college, you had to read, man. You had to do things. But the point is,
10: some of the same reads all over the time.
0: Let me ask you this:
10: on the line that got picked.
0: Let me ask you this: if I put a truth serum in Mateer, and I asked him the question, "Are you running the same offense that you ran at Washington State?" What do you think his answer would be?
10: No.
0: There you go. That's and that's not an excuse because he played bad. And I stuck up for him, and I'm done sticking up for him.
10: Why wouldn't you bring the offense to Oklahoma with you that he had success in, that he's comfortable with then?
0: Okay, let me ask you this. If I put a true serum in Brent Venables and you asked him that question, what would he say?
10: I don't know the answer to that one.
0: I think the answer is that I don't want to take a bunch of chances. I'm a defensive coach. Look at last year. We went to the tournament, and we barely threw the ball at all at the end of the year. We played defense and ran the ball and kicked it. That's what it is. I'm telling you. I've been in the same position.
10: You hired an OC to run your offense, right?
0: I think in the beginning he did that. I think in the beginning that's what he was going to do. But then he saw what happened, and then he thought, no, wait a minute now. Mateer is hurt. He's not at his tops. We got a great defense. We got the best kicker in the country. We've got a tremendous punter. We're really good at special teams. Let's see if we can win that way. Then they go on the road and beat an Alabama, and they're like, that's it. They're going to play like that now. So this year, what do? They go the opposite way. They don't go closer to Washington State offense. They go closer away from bringing in tight ends. I'm telling you right now,
10: I guarantee that Novacek's more.
0: I don't think it is. I don't think it's Novacek. I just think that this is the way they want to win. And we'll just see if it works. I'm not giving up on them by any means. I'm not giving them up at all.
10: They're going to be 2-3 through five games, Jim. I'm just telling you right now.
0: It's going to be really, really hard not to be 2-3. I couldn't agree. But remember, we didn't give them any chance last year after they went on the road. But after they lost to Texas, we thought they were in big trouble, and they just ran through all those teams. So let's see. All right.
10: Well, we thought they were going to be pretty good. See you, Jim.
0: Yeah, see you, my man. Yeah, it's great stuff to talk about. I'll talk to anybody. Time for an OG&E break. 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
2: Back here today in studio, in-house for Air Comfort Solutions. Won't be leaving my house for a while, so. But I will be here. I'll be here for a little bit tomorrow, a little bit for Friday, and I will be on the air with Al on Saturday. 405-900-9957, that is the... Yes, sir.
0: Yeah, can I ask you a quick question before you move on? I'm sorry, I got you in the middle of reading
2: Absolutely.
0: That.
2: Absolutely, go right ahead.
0: We got a texter here, and I just kind of popped up on me here before we get to this next call, and because I've seen it a lot the last few days. People are very excited about Jeff Lebby, and honestly, their excitement is about, well, could he be the OU coach, and they're trying to fire Venables. But what do you think about Jeff Lebby as a coach and the job that he's done at Mississippi State through the first couple weeks of this season?
2: I think he's doing a nice job. I love their quarterback. I brought him up last week to Al and told him to watch him, and he's, I mean, that kid is, Taylor is unbelievable. Have you seen him? He's really good.
0: He's awesome.
2: I mean, he's got a cannon. I told you, the quarterback at Alabama and the quarterback at Mississippi State both remind me of poor men's Vince Youngs. They're both kind of taller and can just whip the ball, man, and throw it like a rocket and then just take off like a deer. I mean, both of them are crazy. Yeah, listen, if you go to Starkville, like OU's going to go to later in the season, it's not going to be easy. What they did to Minnesota to me was impressive because I thought, I mean, not just because of me, I'm an idiot, but I thought Minnesota was going to be decent this year. And they blew them off the face of the earth at Minnesota. So, yeah, I think Lebby's turn, when he went there, we all thought, oh, my gosh, what a terrible job. But if he could get that job to like 8-4 in this league or even 7-5 for a couple years, heck, there'll be people knocking his door down. Now, listen, Venables isn't going anywhere, people. Just today, they agreed to 6 years, 60-something million. He's not going anywhere. So forget about that. He lost one game. Now, was it a bad loss? Yes, in my opinion, it was a bad loss. But don't start talking about last week were people wanting to fire Morris at OSU.
0: Oh,
2: you want to do that now?
0: People said they were lied to, Jim.
2: Yeah, that's right. And guess what? He now has the best win in the entire country. Everybody understand that? The number one win in the country as of right now, Oklahoma State. Crazy. But that's the way we are. God made us that way, man. You know, something happens, we react to it. But if you do that on the radio, you're going to look like an idiot. That's all I'm saying. So I'm not reacting to, you notice I'm not saying that I think OU is going to go 7-5. I'm just saying that was an embarrassing loss. Don't sit here and tell me for 6 months you're going to run, and then run the ball 13 times in a big game on the road. Still waiting for somebody to tell me what they thought about that stadium. To the phones. You're on the Sports Animal. Go ahead, please.
3: Hey, Jim. It's Q. How are you?
2: Good. How are you, my man?
3: Good. I messaged you on Instagram earlier. I'm continuing to pray for you. I thought about whenever you and J-Mo were talking about, you know, it could have been much worse. I read a quote one time. I think you'll really share. It said, our prayers never die. So I think the prayers of your sweet mama are still
2: Amen,
3: going to pass.
2: And
3: all
2: Thank
3: the stuff
2: you,
3: you've been through physically for you to still be able to, you know, do this radio show, I think that says a lot about a praying mama. Have you gotten the chance? I know you've been kind of out of it the last few days. Have you heard the question that Barry asked Arbuckle this week?
2: Remind me of it because I have been in and out. I've been under a lot of pain medicine and stuff. Tell me what question?
3: He said, are you worried about coaching for your job from week to week?
2: Oh, wow.
3: And my thing is, and Arbuckle, of course, you know, said no, he doesn't even think about that. But this is a PSA to all Sooner fans. I get so tired of Twitter OU fans ripping Barry Trammell. And I believe we should give people their flowers while they're alive.
2: Well, Barry, he's the only Trammell, person down there, Q. He's the only person that'll ask a real question. You got all these Yardbirds that went to school at OU. By the way, it's the same way a lot of other places. I don't want to just say OU. All these Yardbirds that are on blogs and on, you know, all these other things, They went to OU. They're huge OU fans. They will not ask any question because they're so excited. I mean, it's better than them for being with a woman to be able to be sit down there and be in the press conference and be, oh, wow, look at me. I'm here. Barry Trammell's the only one, basically, that'll ask a real question.
3: Yes. Thank you. And I talked to somebody today that interned over at that other stupid radio station, if they're still on the air, and he said they all over there hated Barry Trammell. And I said,
2: Of course.
3: They're all homers, and they probably are still mad that Westbrook treated the man like crap when all he did was ask questions like a journalist. So I just wanted to get that out there.
2: Yeah. Hey, what do you think? What do you think the people at the other station think of me?
3: Oh, yeah. But all I've seen on Twitter is people sharing that quote saying, good job, Barry. And I'm like, these are the same people that for years have said Barry is out of touch. So I just wanted to get out there.
2: Thank you,
3: I don't get to speak to Barry much, but I just,
2: thank you, man.
3: I know
2: I will.
3: You appreciate him. And
2: absolutely.
3: I want to take this one off air. I'm an OU guy, but I'm not fire everybody after one loss.
2: Right.
3: But as a Packers fan, it's really getting hard for me to defend LaFleur anymore.
2: That was bad,
3: I turned it off at halftime when we had the lead and the momentum, and I went and took a nap. I said, we're going to lose this game. And if that O-line plays like that, Jordan Love won't make it to week five, unfortunately.
2: What about your defense? What kind of defense you got, man?
3: No.
2: Yeah, I mean, that's crazy. The starting quarterback goes out. You bring in a dude who's been to like 15 teams. He plays terrible early. And then he lights you up in the most important spot. I'm with you, dude. If I was a Packer fan, I'd be throwing up in my mouth, dude.
3: The only reason we got any pressure on Kyler Murray is the new DC is the old Cardinals head coach, so he knows Kyler Murray.
2: Yeah.
3: And his whole game plan was for Kyler Murray. And I'm not making excuses for him. I'm just saying that's the only reason we had first half success. But thanks, Jim. Continue.
2: Thanks, Q. Thanks for the kind words, Q. Yeah. You know, listen. I've been doing this now for 34 years, okay? I understand the way this place is. There are very few people that tell the truth. Very few. Our station has more than anybody. I mean, these other stations, I mean, it's a joke. And then I've said this for years. I used to, J-Mo, before you were here a long time ago, I used to make fun of this one guy he's really not in our business. He thinks he's in our business now, but he really isn't in our business anymore. But he still gets to go to press conferences. And I would have a fake press conference. And I would go, hey, Bob, listen, I know you guys are really, really good. And I know you guys are going to have a chance to win a national championship. What do you think about this guy? Hey, Bob. I mean, that's what this is here, J-Mo. You're going to find out, dude. This is the weakest media city in the world, dude. Now, I'm sure if we were in Tuscaloosa or a place, it'd probably be the same. But see, I'm not that way. If that makes sense to you at all. I'm not that way.
0: It certainly does. I encountered a little bit of that, especially when Penny Hardaway took over the job at Memphis. You know, all the people that cover the team, they love Penny Hardaway. So there's a lot of that kind of stuff.
2: And I'm telling you, think about this. You live in Watonga, Oklahoma. Okay? I'm going to give another scenario. You live in Watonga, Oklahoma. You wear Oklahoma boxer shorts. You wear their jerseys to school. On Friday, you wear your favorite player to school all year. You tell your mom and dad, I want to do what, forget Traber, I want to do what so-and-so does on the radio or television. That's what I want to do. I'm going to go to the University of Oklahoma. You go to the University of Oklahoma. You get into the journalism school. You work there. You go to all the games. You wear your jerseys. You're happy. You party on campus corner. It's so exciting. You try to get to the paper, the newspaper. Maybe you do, maybe you don't, but if you work for the newspaper, you get a little press pass. You get to sit in the press box. You're so excited. And then when you graduate, all you care about is covering the team that you love. And then when you work for some blog or some website that, you know, 350 people listen to or look at, you get another press pass because they give press passes to everybody. And then you get to go to the games, and then you get to sit in the press conference, and you get to have lunch down there every Tuesday when the press conference happens. And then you get to ask the questions of Venables or Arbuckle. You think that person is going to ask a critical question? The chances of that, can you find that, please, what that is, please? You know what I'm talking about. Al's wonderful thing. The chances of any of those guys asking a critical question are...
0: Wait, which one? What am I... I don't know. I don't remember which one you're asking me to find.
2: You know. What are the chances of them asking that question?
0: I would say zero, Jim.
2: Okay, so is there a thing in there that has that? The 0.0, man. The 0.0. The one from Animal House. Come on, you can find it.
4: 0.0.
2: Now, let's do it with a little bit more thing.
0: Yeah,
2: so
0: take me a minute.
2: You're there... And you finally have gotten to where you are, and you're sitting in the press conference, and you can't believe you can almost reach out and touch Brent Venables. And you know that it's going to be your turn to ask a question. What are the chances that you're going to ask a negative or even an intruding question?
4: 0.0.
2: Thank you, J-Mo. Thank you so much.
0: Takes some practice.
2: That's okay. Listen, you don't know about that. That's Al's thing. But... I just knew that would have been better, and I it's my fault. See, for everybody that don't know, it is really hard to sit in the chair that J-Mo's sitting in because I have no structure, okay? I do whatever I want to do. J-Mo, tell the people, do you have any idea what I'm getting ready to talk about when I sit down?
0: I don't, but I'm always ready for everything, Jim.
2: See, doesn't it keep you on your toes?
0: That's right. I got to be sharp every day.
2: See, and I'm telling you, every consultant, the people that are bosses all over the place, they're going, oh, God, this is unbelievable that Traber's admitting this. I know what I'm going to talk about. I just don't know what's going to come out of my mouth. So, you know what? I'm not going to apologize. And I'm certainly not going to apologize for what I've said today. If I hurt your feelings today, people, I am really sorry. But you need to come into the real world. Or you can go to these other places that are going to tell you, oh, it's okay. Michigan's better than we thought. No, that's not a bad loss. We're going to go to Georgia and win. Okay. Maybe they will. I don't know how. I cannot listen to or watch somebody that's going to tell me what I want to hear. I cannot stand it. Can't stand it. I don't know why people are like that. Why do you listen to something you already feel? Don't you want other people to say things about other things? But you got people. You got them all over, people. If you're an OSU fan, you can go listen to the fat boy. If you're an OU fan, you can go listen to the dude that can barely talk English down there who was a great linebacker. Go do it. You can have a wonderful time. Y'all can hold hands and sing songs. OG&E break. I'm in for Care Comfort Solutions. More calls next on The Animal.
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2: We're back. Speaking of Air Comfort, that's where I am today. And the caller today, I'm going to go with Q. Good stuff, Q. Always a good caller. We appreciate you very much. Thanks for the kind words, too. You know, I wanted to ask, thinking during the break, I want to add something. I was talking about that dude that does a show down there opposite me who can barely speak English, but because he's a big-time football player at OU, people think that he knows what he's talking about. He, you know, 3 years ago or so, he went on the air and said, don't worry about Traber. He's going to be off the air and soon, and you're not going to have to worry, blah, blah, blah. I just wonder, does everybody get held accountable like I do? Like, if I were to come on the air and say, so-and-so is not going to be on the air in a year or two, don't worry about it, and 3 or 4 years later, they were still going strong. By the way, strong to be number one in the entire state when the other station doesn't even show up, I might add. Does anybody call in like they do with me and go, hey, what about this? I just wonder, do other people be held accountable in this state, or is it just me? I'm just wondering. Because I'm still here. I don't know how, but I'm still here. Back to the phones. You're on the Sports Animal. Go ahead, please.
16: Hey, Jim. It's Big Red Todd.
2: How you doing, Todd? Tell me first, I know what you want to talk about, but tell me first about the stadium and everything.
16: The stadium's pretty cool. It's like you said, it don't look that big from the outside. Then you go in and the big
2: hole. It's like
16: hole
2: a cavern, there. Right?
16: It is. It reminds me a lot of the Rose Bowl, only bigger.
2: Yeah, that's fair.
16: How it bowls out, and the higher up you sit, the farther away from the field you are.
2: I know, that's tough, yeah.
16: The fans are great. The ones we were around were super nice. They invited us to their tailgate. We ate their food, drank some beer with them, and just had a good time. The weather was beautiful. Everything was great except that team on the field in white.
2: You're right. I can't argue.
16: Pretty disappointing. We scored a measly 10 points. A little team called Western Michigan went in there and pretty much dominated Michigan and scored 12 points. And they did win the game.
2: We all know they did.
16: We don't care. But I'm just disappointed. We hear this hype all the time. Why can our O-line never block anybody?
2: I said, did you hear me earlier today, man? They tell us for 6 months we're going to get tight ends. We're going to be a running team. You know how many times they ran the ball? 13 times, dude.
16: Is that a running team? No, and what's sad is that they were getting 6 and 8 yards in the very beginning running the ball.
2: Yep. And I'm sure Michigan, I mean, they've got good coaches and good players. I'm sure they made some adjustments. Well, you know what? Then you adjust back. You know, sometimes as a coach, you might make 3 or 4 adjustments in one game. But
16: exactly.
2: Go ahead.
16: What I've noticed, I mean, I've been watching football since Switzer first started. Right. What I've noticed, even if against great defenses, a lot of times the offense will have really good success in the beginning because they've watched film and designed things. The first drive or two, they might be able to do something. And then great defenses adjust and usually shut you down if they're better than you are.
2: That's right.
16: But what is sad about us is we didn't do anything in the first half. Couldn't score a point.
2: I know.
16: I don't know what changed so much in the third quarter. We looked like a totally different team. And then the fourth quarter, we went back to the bumbling boobs from the first half. It was horrible.
2: Listen, I know the defense only gave up 17 points. And you can't rip the defense. But I'm going to tell you this. That defense acted like they didn't even know that quarterback could run. He's a great athlete. He can't throw the ball. Were they spying? I couldn't really tell. I don't think they spied him or anything. I mean, I don't know. No. I mean, listen, I'm not going to rip the defense. They're a tremendous defense. But when your offense is struggling like that, you think that you could take a guy who can barely throw the daggone ball where he wants to and not let him run. He had some huge runs, huge runs.
16: Well, that's how he scored their touchdown. He ran 42 yards or whatever.
2: Yeah, and then he had another one for like 18 that was really big. I don't know, man. Look, I don't want one game to change me totally, and I'm not going to do that. I still think they're a good team. But I'll tell you, that don't tell me for 6 months that you're going to run, and use all your tight ends, and then don't do it in a game where you should be doing it.
16: That's exactly right. What we look like to me right now, we look like we're totally opposite of when Lincoln Riley was here.
2: Yeah, my good friend of mine has been telling me that for a year. Saying the same thing. He goes, I think Brent Venables is Lincoln Riley, only opposite. And it looks like he might be right.
16: That's what it looks like. And you can tell, I'm sorry, I just believe he's influencing the offense. And they're
2: no
16: not
2: doubt.
16: Playing. They're not
2: no
16: letting
2: doubt.
16: Him open up and do more things that they should be doing. You've seen how he played up at Washington State.
2: I know it.
16: We're not doing any of that. Why did you hire him for then? You know?
2: I know. Todd, I said this earlier today. If you put a true serum in mid-tier and said, are you running the same offense you ran at Washington State, I guarantee you he'd say no. Guaranteed.
16: Well, they're not. They're like a controlled offense. You cannot play not to lose. And that's kind of what it looks like they're doing.
2: Yeah. Thanks, Todd. Appreciate you, brother. Always loved it. Todd's been calling me for, almost all 34 years, I think. Anyway, there's a bunch of it's a frustrating time. If I was an OU fan right now, I'd be downright mad. Not mad because I deserve something. You know what I'm saying, J-Mo? It's not like I deserve better and blah, blah. Don't tell me you're going to do something and get me fired up about it. And I look at these big tight ends and Beers is making catches and the other guy's 6'7", 270 and blah, blah. And then you get in the game and run it 13 times, J-Mo. Don't tell me.
0: Yeah, it seems like they sold you a bill of goods on that in the offseason. But I'll tell you what, that Beers guy might be a pro, though, Jim.
2: I agree. I agree with it. He's a good player. Yeah, he's a really good player. I don't mind. I love tight end. You haven't listened to me for years, dude. I talked about it. When I was a quarterback, my favorite thing was having a tight end. When things weren't going well, to throw it to a big fella.
0: Oh, Jim,
2: I had a dude named,
0: they're always open. They're always open.
2: No, you're right. They just kind of slide, like slither in between people. And if they're 6'5", I had a guy named Chesley who came from Washington, D.C. with me to Oklahoma State. And his brother, his dad played in the NFL and everything, played for the Eagles. Anyway, he's about 6'6". And although we never really used him enough, man, when I was in practice and he was there and they were covering people, I just throw it to the big fella. He'd catch it. He had hands like as big as my face. And it was wonderful. So I love tight ends. Don't tell me you're going to use them and then do that. This will be the last day I scream and yell about this, I promise. J-Mo, thanks for accepting me today. Okay?
0: Absolutely, Jim. We're happy to have you back.
2: Thank you, brother. Have a good night. We'll talk tomorrow.
0: Yes,
2: okay?
0: Sir.
2: Very good. 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We're going to talk to the legend next right here on the home of the Thunder, the Animal.
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2: 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We'll be telling you about him over the next 2 years. Joining me right now, he is the legend of radio, king of the midgets, and the world champion at Freecell. He is also a member of the Broadcast and Journalism Hall of Fames in the state of Oklahoma. In its 51st year, Mr. Al Eschbach, and this show's known as the Dominant Duo. How you doing today, Al?
9: How are you doing, man?
2: Man, I've had some couple tough days, you know, I'm getting too old, man. Okay. You know what it is? I left the post-game show with you. I was up at the station, and I thought we had a really good post-game show, so I was feeling good, you know, and I went to a restaurant to get some food for the family that I was going to take home and got out of the car and kind of tried to hop over the curb, and guess what? I didn't hop high enough, and I started flying towards a railing and was going to hit my face and head right on that railing. So I put my hands up to stop it, and then I rolled down the railing. I wish it was on video. It'd probably go viral. I'm rolling, and then I hit, and I landed on my hip, and I could just feel things tearing in my hip as I went down. And I needed, like, four people. They tried to come over and help me up, and they put me on this bench. But I said I still needed to order the food, so I still ordered food. And I called Julie, told her come pick me up, and I went to McBride Orthopedic Hospital emergency room. And they were unbelievable. And luckily, you know, my hip is fake. The titanium didn't break or anything. And I did not tear like any ligaments. But I tore two different muscles, which is more painful than the other stuff. So I was in the hospital for a day and then came back out. And I've been kind of on drugs. And so this is the first day that I've felt halfway normal. I'm just crushed, man. I don't think I'm going to be able to make it down with you on Saturday. I'm going to do the show with you from the house.
9: I mean, remember, I one time I missed was my eyes. So
2: I know, but I love doing that show with you.
9: I know.
2: You,
9: I know,
2: somebody told me this the other day. They just said, man, you guys are just like a staple of Oklahoma, and I feel like I'm not going to be – I mean, I'm going to be on the air with you, but gosh, I just – I love being down there with you and watching the game with you and everything, so –
9: Well, you'll be cooler at least. It's going to be 97 degrees, so you're going to be cooler.
2: Oh, gosh, dude. You're right. I was hoping it was going to break before Saturday. It looks like it's going to break right after it. So, man.
9: Well, I mean, so you got you a lot of pain?
2: Oh, it's terrible pain, man. Yeah, torn muscles are really bad. And the good thing is that it didn't tear all the way across, because if it had torn all the way across, then I would have had a surgery. Yeah, I mean, I'm just in pain. It's getting better. I mean, you know, it's one of those things that's going to take time. I'm hoping on Monday I will get back out to be able to. One of the biggest things is going to be getting in my car, you know, in and out of the car.
9: Yeah.
2: No, and and driving, because it's my right leg, so it's the leg that I drive with. So I
9: so
2: think I'm going
9: to
2: be okay.
9: You trying to hop a curb?
2: No, you're not hop. You know, just kind of like happily go over the curb. You know, it wasn't like I was like in bunny hopping or anything. I just kind of stepped
9: just
2: up the curb.
9: Over curb.
2: Pretty much, yeah. I tripped. Yeah. I can admit it. I'm an old piece of junk. My body. I have to. You know what, Al? I have to slow down, dude. That's all there is to it. I have to slow down. I can't walk as fast as I used to be able to walk. I can't do things I used to be able to do. You know.
9: Yeah. Sad. Part of life, man. It just happens. So
10: I'm glad you didn't blast your face inside that or on that rail, man.
2: Well, that's what was getting ready to happen, dude. I saw that. It was going to be ugly, too, because if the way I – you know how time stands still sometimes when you've got something like that going on? I could see that it was going to drill me across the side of my face and my neck, and all I could think about was I'm going to break my face. So I just put my hands up really fast, and, of course, that spun me over and – Oh, my gosh. This woman who had been in the Army for like 20 years is like picking me up and going, you're okay. And I'm like, thanks. But I couldn't walk. I could barely walk, you know. But the people at the restaurant were so nice to me, and they came out, took my order, and then they helped Julie get me in the car to go back over to into her vehicle. I had to just leave my car there and went over to McBride, and McBride was just, I'm telling you, Al, anybody out there, Tony, anybody you know, if they have an emergency ortho, do not go to the regular hospital. You're just going to sit there because there'll be someone there that has something worse than you. Go to McBride. That's all they do. And they're amazing, Al. Amazing.
9: That's why I was lucky. And I've told you when I'm sure McBride's like the hospitals in Thailand. Because Thailand, boom, had my problem right in.
2: Yeah. No, that's right. They do a great job. Every time you've had a problem over there, you've done a great job. You have more problems over there than you had over here.
9: No, it's not even close. It's not even close.
10: I mean, for the common man, can he get in there? You two rock stars just rolling in there. They probably show up for you guys on a holiday, man. Can a normal guy get in there?
2: To admit that I did text the CEO, and he said, I got it ready. But it doesn't matter. I'm not going to say I wasn't treated better than the normal person I may have, but if you're a normal person, they still, you know, while I was in there, what's crazy is that I heard, you know, they can't say this to me, but I heard them talking down the thing. I was under some serious drugs, but I heard them talking down the hallway, and they were saying, yeah, okay, oh, you football players coming in here about 7:45. I think that might have been Kip Lewis. I don't know. Nobody told me that. But I think that might have been Kip Lewis.
9: I don't know who else it could have been.
2: Well, Fasusi was already hurt, so.
9: Yeah.
2: Yeah. So, yeah. Well, and I've been told by my source that Kip Lewis is going to be out a couple weeks.
9: Yeah. Yeah, he'll be out.
2: And Fasusi may be out a couple weeks, too. So.
9: They better get him back for Georgia next week.
2: Yeah, you're right. You're exactly right. Yeah.
9: So, at least you get, you know, it could have been worse.
2: It could have been. If I'd have broken that titanium, dude, I would have been in massive trouble. Because when that happens, they got to open you back up. They got to take it all out. They got to put another one in. Then it'd be like back when I had my hip replaced.
10: Here goes the Johnny's text line. Jansen says you curbed your own enthusiasm.
2: Yeah, I did. You're right. That's a really good point. I was excited. And then the next thing you know, I was almost crying, laying on the ground. So, And the worst part was, guys, I felt it tear.
0: Yikes.
2: You know, I could feel it, Al.
9: Yeah, you knew something happened.
2: And it was like, you know, there, I know I didn't hear it, but it was almost like I could hear it. It was like, I mean, that's what I just felt it. And I thought, right off the bat, I thought, that's a ligament. But it was a muscle. So
9: that's kind of crazy. I've never torn anything in my life.
2: I know, dude. You're amazing. I told you, when you die, I'm going to tell them that they need to open you up and look at you, because I don't know if you're real. You're something different.
10: And, of course, this happened when Julie wasn't around.
2: That's right. Yeah. Just all by myself.
9: That's
2: then
9: a great
2: I sat
9: point,
2: there,
9: Tony. Yeah.
2: And I think I sweat like about 7 pounds off of me sitting outside just waiting on her to come. And then, yeah, I had the food, though. I did have the food for the grandbabies. But then she couldn't do it, so someone else had to help, and they had to put me in the car. Yeah, it was a disaster, dude. Then I had to spend the night in the hospital. So I watched Texas and Ohio State in the hospital room.
9: My goodness, that's unbelievable.
2: Yeah. Yep, so it was an amazing weekend.
9: Well, you've survived, so.
2: I have definitely survived. I haven't been able to talk to you. We did our post-game show together, but I've been really adamant today, Al. For 6 months, Al, they told us they were going to run the ball with tight ends and things. They ran the ball 13 times, Al. What happened?
9: I don't know. I wish. Did you see what the question Barry Trammell asked yesterday?
2: I did, and everybody's mad at him. You know why? Because they're all a bunch of sissies. They won't ask questions that we would ask. I appreciate him asking that.
9: Who's mad at him?
2: Oh, I guess he's getting obliterated on the internet. I think the other stations are killing him. Everybody's killing Tram. From what
9: well,
2: I understand.
9: That is sad. I mean, that was a great question. I
2: took
9: my journalism class about it. It was a great question.
2: Sure, it was a great question. Go ahead and tell people that didn't hear, Al.
9: Well, yes, basically, yes, Ben Arbuckle about his job security. He was worried about his job security.
2: Right. So can I ask him how did it feel to be coaching Game to Game or something like that?
9: Yeah. And that's a fact of life, people. Whether you like it or not, that is a fact of life. With not Arbuckle, with all coordinators. For the most part.
2: Well, but people don't, like I said, Al, most of the people, you know this, most of the people in this room grew up in the state of Oklahoma. They love the University of Oklahoma. They went to OU. They've always wanted to be there. They're working for some website or some blog, and they get to sit in there, and they're scared to death that they might lose their seat, right?
9: Yeah.
2: A lot of them are that way.
9: I went on soon as Scoop yesterday. They treat him like a hero. I mean...
2: Well,
9: they do.
2: It's
9: the greatest
2: nice
9: thing in the world.
2: Well, that's
9: and
2: nice
9: the people,
2: to hear.
9: All the people, yeah, they he was a hero to them.
2: Well, good.
9: So
2: that makes me. Well, I know a lot of people don't like Arbuckle, don't like Mateer, so those people were probably excited. But maybe, yeah. Listen, all I know is that I've heard from some people today that he'd been getting beat up. But I'm glad to hear that. I'm glad to hear that there's people that are.
9: Yeah. I to the people and the. And the bottom line is, if this offense doesn't get better, there'll be a new offensive coordinator next year.
2: Oh, I don't think there's any doubt about that. It just doesn't look like they're on the same page. I mean, I said today, if I asked Mateer with a truth serum in him, is this the same offense you ran at Washington State? He'd say no. Now maybe
9: I don't know. They're not like Michigan. Michigan didn't throw the ball. They weren't going to let Underwood throw the ball. He threw the ball 34 times.
2: Oh, I know. And they ran it 13. Yeah. And why didn't he run the ball more? I mean, Underwood. I'm not going to ever rip a defense for giving up 17 points. But sometimes they acted like that they didn't even know Underwood could run.
9: Yeah. Well, 7 points was the offense that gave him. They gave.
2: Well,
9: him
2: that's true. That's true. I'm not ripping the defense. I'm just saying that. You know, people say no for Susie, and, oh, they got a freshman. Why do they have a freshman playing? Whose fault is that?
9: Yeah. No
2: you
9: doubt.
2: Know?
9: Yeah, yeah.
2: And if they're going to lose one player from a line that we think is supposed to be really good, and they
9: and these people last year moved Michigan all over, the same line.
2: And Western Michigan moved them.
9: Yeah.
2: I mean, they didn't score a lot, but they moved them around. OU averaged 2.8 yards a carry.
9: That's unbelievable.
2: Yeah, now, for a team that we thought was going to be good.
9: I looked today. I went back, and the running game for the last – this is the third straight year the running game has been non-existent.
2: Right, and we now know
9: – And it was really good under Lincoln Riley, and it was really good under Jeff Lebby. Let me ask you a question. Does a coordinated Is the structure different for an offensive line? Do they do different things under coordinators?
2: Absolutely. There's all different times of blocking schemes. Some of coordinators like the offensive line to zone block. Some of them like to man-to-man block. Some of them like to double a lot more. There's definitely different blocking schemes.
9: I find it really interesting that Beedenbow was really good all these other guys, and with Luttrell and Finley and now Arbuckle, that it's not.
2: Well, that's a good point. That's a great point. That's a tremendous point. But why do they keep coming to the thing that you went to and stuff with Hal Smith and telling you how good they're going to be?
9: They think they're going to be good?
2: What happened?
9: I thought because of last year, Michigan, they were all young and they played really well. So.
2: Yeah.
9: So I don't know.
2: Well, I'm going to tell you right now, it's going to be really hard for them not to start 2-3.
9: Oh, I agree. I think they can beat Texas. As crazy as that sounds, I think that...
2: No, Al. I think they have no chance
9: against Georgia.
2: But listen,
9: none.
2: Al, I think they can beat Texas too, but anybody has to give unbelievable credit after they played so bad in the first half to come back and win that game.
9: Last quarter.
2: That showed some heart to me.
9: Yeah.
2: It really did. I mean, that showed... I don't think Texas... I think it's ridiculous in the rankings they moved Ohio State to 6. You go on the road and play a number 4 team in the country, you lose by 1 point, and you dominate half the game, and you move down to 6?
9: I saw one ranking. The guy had Ohio State number 1.
2: Well, I mean, they probably shouldn't be number 1, but they should be number 2.
9: I agree.
2: I mean, that's ridiculous. How can you do that?
9: Yeah, it's like you're getting punished for playing a really good team on the road.
2: Yeah, exactly. That's exactly right. You're telling Ohio State, okay, you decided on national TV to go to play one of the best teams in the country, and if you lose by 1 point, we're going to rip you.
9: And if you lose 2 more games, you're not getting in the playoffs.
2: You're right. That's exactly right. It's just, I mean, that's no wonder people don't want to play each other.
9: No doubt.
2: No wonder OU wanted to get rid of this game and Michigan wanted to get rid of this game.
9: And you and I have been saying this for years. It's stupid, stupid, stupid.
2: Look how far OU moved.
9: Yeah, the 24th. Yeah.
2: I mean, that's unbelievable they moved that far down. I know Michigan stunk it up against Western Michigan, but remember what I told you last week,
9: Al? They have players.
2: They have players, especially up front. Now, they don't have some of the receivers and things that they used to have and running backs,
9: but
2: they
9: got
2: big boys.
9: And DBs.
2: Their two corners, though, are really good.
9: Yeah.
2: I'm telling you, they could not figure out how to get the ball out there to the guys. And then instead of saying, okay, we're going to throw it to Beers more often, and they did a little bit, instead of doing that, they still tried to force it out there some. And then, I don't know, man, Mateer, I'm done sticking up for the guy. I don't think he stinks, but he's not as good as I thought he was going to be, Al.
9: Me too. And I the plays that they were using the term layups, and I guess what they're saying, the 4 screen passes they called, and he overthrew every one of them. He let the ball sail.
2: Oh, yeah. No, there's no way I can stick up for him. No way. It's not good.
9: And I don't know how they can turn around offensively, Jim.
2: Listen, last year after they got beat by Texas and didn't score a touchdown, we thought their season was done.
9: Yeah,
2: and they came back and won at Alabama.
9: You're right.
2: Won at Tennessee. So it's not over. I'm not gonna react over just one game like this, but I am going to say, don't tell us for 6 months you're getting big tight ends and you're going to run, and then in a game that needs running, you run it 13 times. Don't tell me that.
9: Yeah,
2: I just drive me crazy.
9: I agree. I totally agree.
2: And I'm not even a fan.
9: Yeah.
2: Right?
9: No.
2: You know, one of these guys who's a huge OU fan, he said, forget about beating Texas. How about we score a touchdown against them?
9: That would be a start, I'd
2: say. I mean, it's been 3 years since they scored a touchdown.
9: Yeah.
2: Now, all you OU fans that can't stand me, I'm not giving up on OU. I still think they got a good, solid team, but that's a game you had to win.
9: Because of the schedule. If you're in the Big 12, you know, no big deal, right?
2: Exactly.
9: But you're not in the Big 12 anymore.
2: That's exactly right. Look at the big boys coming. And let me tell you something. Don't look now, but Jeff Levy's got a quarterback that's unbelievable.
9: Absolutely, the Taylor kid. Absolutely.
2: And he is going to want to light you up down there in Starkville.
9: And you got to go to Gainesville, too. And
2: of course.
9: Yeah.
2: And I can't believe I'm so wrong on Minnesota, or maybe we're just all wrong on Mississippi State. Maybe they're really good. I don't know. We'll see. Time for no genie. What'd you say?
9: And it hurt Brent Venables when Jeff Flebby got that head coaching job.
2: It did. There's no doubt about it. And again, I watched that Washington State offense. I thought it would be good, and it's not any good. So I don't know what they're going to do. They got a lot of work to do. And let me tell you something. New Mexico is not a dog. They're not horrible. They got a couple defensive linemen that are supposed to have a chance to play in the NFL. So are they going to block them?
9: Yeah, good luck.
2: All right, I'll shut up. 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We'll be back. We'll talk about OSU on the other side and some other things. This is the leader in sports, the Animal, and you're listening to the Dominant
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4: Can't help it, the girl can't help it.
5: This is Al's time, isn't it?
6: Yeah.
5: It's Little Richard. The girl can't help it, isn't it?
6: Okay. There you go. I'm in today for Air Comfort Solutions. Mr. Eschbeck, the legend, is with us, and this show is known as the Dominant
5: Duo.
6: Okay. Now on the exact opposite side. Al, I was thinking about this. You've seen so many games in this state. I think, I would guess, and I don't know, but I think you'd say the most ridiculous win that you never thought would happen in your life might have been that Kansas State game against OU. I don't know. I'm just putting words out there. But where would this one rank with OSU?
5: Oh, it ranked there when they beat OU in 2001.
6: Yeah.
5: I mean, right up there. I mean, OU. There was they were about. Oh, you might have been a bigger underdog.
6: 27 points they were. 27.
5: Okay.
6: Yep, they were more.
5: What about in 24? What was the year when Tyreek Hill, when Bob?
6: That was a big one. Yeah, re-kicked it to him.
5: So,
6: that was a big one. I don't know what the line was.
5: But here, but here's the thing on this one. This was domination.
6: Yep.
5: This was...
6: if OSU doesn't make mistakes in the late in the game, they might win by 25 points.
5: Yeah. And I think the people that vote on polls, they look at the final score and go, okay, we're not going to drop Oregon that much. We'll drop them to 21. If they knew how dominating they were, they would have dropped Oakland out of the top 25. Now, Oregon got dominated. They got... dominated.
6: They did, man. And I'll tell you something this, Al. You know how much I thought that Morris should have gotten the job way back in October. I think the guy's a really good coach, but this showed me a lot about him and his staff, man. After the embarrassing thing that they did to come out and play the way they did, and right off the bat, that mess to make a run, even though they only got a field goal, they just say, you know how I say all the time, Al, if you're an underguard, you got to punch, if you're an underguard,
5: momentum.
6: You got to punch him in the mouth, right?
5: Absolutely.
6: Right off the bat.
5: Absolutely.
6: And look what they did. And it was just... a brilliant game plan, really on both sides. I guess I heard. Did Tram say yesterday with you that the defense doesn't help them if they know the play?
5: No, that wasn't Barry.
6: Okay. Listen, if a defense knows which way the play is going,
5: it's
6: unbelievable. It's unbelievably massive. Yeah.
5: Yeah.
6: And
5: are you kidding
6: how
5: me?
6: Embarrassing. And Al, who left Oregon, dude?
5: Will Stein.
6: Thank you. And what have we said about Will Stein for like 5 or 6 years?
5: He was brilliant.
6: He's brilliant. So the first, they lost their defensive coordinator too.
5: Right, yeah, absolutely.
6: So Will Stein leaves and goes to Kentucky. By the way, they fought a little bit with Alabama and Kentucky. I mean, they lost, but you know. They lose him. And now the coach, Morris, is saying, I can't believe he said it. I mean, a lot of times coaches, if you have that, you keep it in your pocket. If maybe Morris ends up taking the Washington job or so, you know what I'm saying?
5: Yeah.
6: You don't get that out there. But anyway, and look what happens. The quarterback looks like junk, who I think is probably not as good as we thought. And the defense, who looked horrific the week before, is all over him.
5: Yeah, I mean, you point something out. They lost their coordinators. That means a lot, people. It means so much.
6: Yeah, and Will Stein, man, that dude is awesome.
5: Yep.
6: I'm telling you, man, he'll win some games just because of his offense at Kentucky. Now he won't do any better than Stoops did, because it's just not a job you're going to go real far. I mean, unless they start giving a bunch of money to it instead of basketball, like Indiana. But
5: right.
6: Do you ever think about that? Indiana is now giving money to football, but their basketball team still is not any good. Isn't that weird?
5: Just the fact that their basketball team isn't any good is
6: been for a while, right?
5: That's what I mean. It's not 3, 4, 5 years. This is a thing that's been going on for, you know, ever, you know, they got to the Final Four. They played OU.
6: With Davis as a coach. What year was that? What year was that? Like 07 or something?
5: 03.
6: 03? Was it that long ago? Okay.
5: Yeah, it's been a long time ago.
6: I mean, they've done nothing in 20 years.

0: And now their football team is one of the best in the country. That's psycho. Yeah. Anyway, let's go back. I'm telling you, man, I watched that game with an open mouth, man. I couldn't believe what an unbelievable. We all thought OU would be 1-1 right now, but we didn't know it was going to be this way.
1: No. It's crazy. Then we'll see. They got to go to West Virginia next week, so that'll be a good road test.
0: West Virginia's got a really good game Saturday. They play Virginia.
1: Yep.
0: That's going to be a game to watch, I'm telling you.
1: And we talk about, again, coordinators. Tony Elliott's not at Clemson anymore. Brent Venables not at Clemson anymore.
0: Great point.
1: Right?
0: That is a great point. You're right. And Elliott's doing a great job, and Brent's doing a good job. I mean, he needs to get better.
1: But he's a good defensive coach.
0: Oh, he's a great defensive coach.
1: Yeah.
0: Yeah, you're right. Yeah. I said something on my program that I thought I would never say today, but because I hear people say this, but it's a shock, Al, and I know how you and I have talked about it 1,000 times since we've been together, but it's a shock that OU hasn't won a national championship in 26 years, Al.
1: Oh, I know. They've had their opportunities.
0: No, they've been there. You're exactly right. They were there when it wasn't 8 teams and 12 teams and stuff, right? They were there when there were 2 teams.
1: Yep.
0: And they got on a couple bad breaks. You know, the touchdown pass against LSU, if Jason White throws it, they probably win, blah, blah, blah. But to think that out of the University of Oklahoma.
1: I know. And it shows you how hard winning championships is. We talk about that all the time.
0: It is. It is so hard to win. But anyway, back to Oklahoma State. First of all, I think Hawkins is really good. I do too.
1: And how nobody make a play like a superstar.
0: Yeah, tell me a little bit about what you thought about him, man.
1: I thought he's unbelievable. How could a kid be so bad week one and then so good week two?
0: I think he looked nervous in game one.
1: I thought
0: he looked nervous.
1: Yep.
0: He was pumping the ball and he wasn't letting it go. He threw that ball on Saturday off his back foot about 60 yards in the air, right on the money. I mean, that's a play that like 20% of the dudes in the NFL can't make.
1: Yeah, no, he looked really athletic.
0: That run. I mean, I knew he could move, but I didn't know he could run.
1: Well, the hurdle the guy down at the goal line.
0: Yep. Boy, that was crazy the way he spun around. That was fun, wasn't it?
1: Yeah, absolutely. So
0: that shows being a gamer. Yeah, I could not believe they beat them. And obviously, Oregon's not as good, but at least.
1: Still an incredible win. I mean,
0: you lose
1: to a bad Tulsa team, and then you come and beat a good Oregon team. I mean, I said, Jim, I never in the pros you see stuff like this happen all the time. In college, you don't see a team look so horrible one week and so good the next week. I mean, it's unbelievable.
0: It is absolutely unbelievable. I mean, like I said, I couldn't believe I was watching it.
1: And domination again. It just went to victory. It was domination.
0: What happened to OSU against Tulsa? OSU did to Oregon.
1: Yeah.
0: Not the score. The score looked different because OSU made some mistakes towards the end that let Oregon back in it. Now, let me ask you this, Al. Your thoughts, we talked about the offensive and defensive coordinators being gone, Oregon. What are your thoughts on that quarterback?
1: Well, Dante Moore?
0: Yeah.
1: I think maybe there's a reason he came back. Maybe his draft card wasn't that high. How about that?
0: You could be right. You could be right. You said that last week about that, and I kind of like shoved it off, like nah. But you could be right. I don't know, man. He didn't look like he took over the game at all. I mean, just kind of played and didn't really. I'm not saying he didn't care, but he just. I don't know. He just was like nonchalant.
1: He looked bad. We'll see. They got to go to USC in a couple of weeks.
0: Oh, I know. That's everything for them, and it's everything for USC. I mean, yeah. USC's at home. They look like one of the best teams in the country. I'd have put USC in the top 5 this week.
1: I would too. I would too. They have been really, really impressive. Impressive.
0: And the thing, I don't care. If they were winning 48-41, I wouldn't do it. But the defense, like you said, Al, I don't care who they're playing. Fresno State usually has some players.
1: And with about 5 minutes left in that game, Fresno State had about 70 total yards.
0: Yep. No, you're right. I think Texas, Ohio State. What'd you think?
1: That's another game. You watch that and you go, "How did that happen?" I mean, Ohio State looked like they took their foot off the gas somewhat. then you miss a 45-yard field goal that ends the game. You got to make plays like that.
0: You're right. And you're going to win
1: Texas got confidence, and I'd like to see him without Jeremiah Smith.
0: Yeah.
1: I don't know how good he is.
0: He throws it up in the air to him a lot, doesn't he? He throws it up to him a lot.
1: He's a superstar.
0: Oh, he's ridiculous. Yeah, he's
1: unbelievable. I'll give Manny. Manny played well in that fourth quarter.
0: He did. He didn't play well in the first half. But the only interception wasn't his fault.
1: No, it was off Campbell's stomach.
0: Yeah. But he did play well at the end. He made some really good throws. He looked poised. I mean, that's the first time since he's been there at Texas that I have said, now that, ladies and gentlemen, is a quarterback that can do some things, maybe.
1: Yeah.
0: That's it. Now, I got to see more.
1: Absolutely.
0: But he did it, last year against Ohio State, he stunk it up, and he looked like he was going to do that again, and then he did that. It was amazing.
1: They got to go to Tennessee in a couple of weeks.
0: Yeah, I mean, they're not done. I mean, none of them are done. I mean, everybody's got – I mean, Ohio State, everybody's got games coming.
1: It'll be a good test when some of these teams go on the road.
0: Yeah. I'll tell you, for that defense – I mean, I watched that defense in the second half against Texas, against Ohio State, and all I could think as I was laying in that room in pain thinking, daggone, is OU offense going to score against this?
1: Yeah. But look at the defense in the first half Ohio State ran up and down the field on him.
0: Right. But Al, is OU's offense as good as Ohio State?
1: No, it's not.
0: Yeah, that's all I'm saying. You're right. It was a tale of two halves. There's no doubt about it. If you're a Texas fan, you're looking at the second half. If you're not a Texas fan, you're looking at the first half.
1: Yeah.
0: I still think Ohio State's really good. Do you agree?
1: I do too, Jim. Absolutely, I think they're really good.
0: Yeah.
1: The Big Ten, we were talking, the Big Ten's not as good as we thought it was going to be. Oregon, Ohio State's good, but they're not invincible. Michigan,
0: now you don't have
1: Indiana plays cupcake. USC's really good. Yeah. I think Washington's good. There are some really bad. Penn State, I mean, come on.
0: Yeah,
1: their schedule is so bad.
0: It's ridiculous. You're right. No, you're right. You're exactly right. Well, it's gonna be interesting. I mean, OU, man, this is not a game fans don't say, okay, we'll get New Mexico over and then we'll take a break and then we'll get ready for Texas. I'm telling you, they better come to play. I'm not saying New Mexico is going to beat them, but this is not Ball State.
1: It's a bad spot. It's a bad spot.
0: It's a horrible spot. You're exactly right. You're exactly right. So I'll tell you what, they better run the ball some. I mean, successfully.
1: Absolutely.
0: And then
1: Trav Modena, I said, I hope you're good. They need to run the quarterback more. That's how you get a good run game. And that's what Arbo's offense could do, was have a good quarterback run game.
0: By the way, you're exactly right. And by the way, how about you bring in your speedster and run him right up the middle? One time. Blaylock. That's it. I'm telling you, if I was Blaylock, I'd transfer today.
1: Remember,
0: I
1: told you, people are blaming DeMarco Murray for the running back shuffle all the time.
0: No, you're right. It's not him.
1: Nope.
0: But interestingly enough, even though they ran the ball better under Lebby, he shuffled them too.
1: Yeah, you're right.
0: But not as much.
1: Not as much. No, not as much. Not the craziness that we see now.
0: No, that's unbelievable. And to run it 13 times, Al.
1: Yeah.
0: 60 plays, 13 runs?
1: Nope.
0: We got tight ends, though. By the way, Beers can play in the NFL.
1: Beers got a chance to be really good.
0: He is really, really good. 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This is the home of the Thunder, and this has been the award-winning dominant
1: duo.
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0: We're back! I'm in studio today for Air Comfort Solutions, and I'm joined by Mr. Al Eschbach and Mr. Barry Trammell, and this show's known as the Total
1: Dominance
17: Hour.
0: Tram, how you doing today?
17: Well, I'm doing well. Glad to have you back.
0: Thank you, Tram. Good to hear your voice. I just want to start the show off by just telling you that I just want to bow down to you for being really the only journalist or non-journalist who will ask a serious, real question at any of these press conferences. Now, when Al was there, he would do it, and there were some other, there's been some others, but as of now, with all these people that are all just like the bloggers and just happy to be there, I really appreciate you asking the questions that you do, Tram. I just wanted to tell you that.
17: Well, I appreciate it. Now, there are some other people that ask good, hard questions. I don't want anybody to think it's just...
0: Yeah, minimal. There aren't a lot. I'll just say there aren't a lot.
17: Yeah, probably not.
0: I'm glad you're on with us. So.
17: I'm glad I'm on with you.
0: Well, good. I haven't been. Let's all sing Kumbaya. Kumbaya.
17: Kumbaya, my lord.
0: Great song. Okay, Alan, I haven't been able to talk, so, and I haven't heard anything from you, but why don't we start with the. I mean, I asked Al. The OSU win of the schools here, what are some of the bigger upsets that he remembers? Obviously, that Kansas State against OU, whenever that was, a long time ago. You had OU in 2001 losing to OSU. I mean, you know, Tyreek Hill, all these. But this game was just – no one picked them. The biggest homer for OSU did not pick them to win that game, Tram.
17: Well, I actually ranked OSU's biggest upsets of all time the other day.
0: And what are they?
17: I went with a friend of mine, Chris Putnam, big OSU historian, he researched a bunch for me and shared his information with me. Both unranked Cowboys beating top 10 teams and point spread upsets were,
0: okay.
17: You know, what were the biggest point spreads? Clearly the biggest upset for OSU, I think, was 2001 Bedlam.
0: No doubt. I mean, 27, weren't they a 27-point underdog?
17: 27 or 28, one of those.
0: Okay.
17: And Sooners, if they win, they're going to the Big 12 title game with the chance to play in the national championship Rose Bowl. And OSU was not very good, 3-7. Less his first year. He didn't have a very good roster.
1: Freshman quarterback.
17: Playing the freshman quarterback, Josh Fields. They just weren't very good at all. And the Cowboys got after him and stayed in the game. And OU's offense had sort of skidded off the rails, and they stayed close, beat them 16-13, monumental upset. I think that's number one, but I think Oregon was number two.
0: Okay.
17: I really do. 24.5-point favorite, And not just how good Oregon had been, what were they, 40-8 the previous 48 games or something kooky, but the biggest thing is just how bad OSU had been. 18 straight Big 12 losses, 12-game losing streak, and coming off the loss at Tulsa where they looked despondent and not any good. Nobody walked away from Stillwater thinking, I saw some promise. Nobody saw anything that gave them encouragement. And then a week later, they took it to Oregon, won by 8 and probably should have won by 20 is how they dominated that game. So not just that they won it, but the way they won it, I have to rank it number 2 on that list.
0: Al?
1: Yeah, I mean, I can't argue with it. I mean, it's unbelievable. And not only was it a win, it was a dominating win. The final score wasn't dominating, but the statistics were dominating. So they dominate on both sides of the ball.
0: Yeah, it was amazing. And I got to tell you something, Trim. You guys can help me. The last time I've heard a coach say in college or pro football, I think it was a mistake for him to say it. I told Al, what if he ends up getting the USC job and he's going to be playing Oregon against Lanning and he saw something and he could keep it? You don't ever give that up. I've told you guys before, when I was with the Orioles, we were the best they ever saw at stealing signs from second base. And we had one of our trainers would write everything down on every team. And we wouldn't tell anybody. And then, unfortunately, someone would get traded somewhere, and then they'd tell everybody, oh, listen, the Orioles, over at the Orioles, they're getting this and this and this. That's the only way it would ever get out. I can't believe that Morris said what he said, and I can't believe that Oregon is so dumb that they were tipping some things off.
17: Yeah, you know, that tipping off stuff was apparently found. The Dante Moore's feet, apparently an Oregon journalist or blogger, whoever he was, is the one that first showed it and put it on video and said, look, his feet, every time they're going to throw, he does one thing. Every time they're going to pass or run, he does the other.
0: Yep.
17: Which is not good. That is not good in-house coaching, because the Ducks should have seen that. That's the kind of big-time coaching staff looks for and finds.
0: Well, and you know what? Now, that's what the other people, there's people that look for that kind of stuff on teams. We had dudes in the dugout. All he would do every single game who were sitting on the bench. I was one of them because I sat on the bench a lot. And you'd look at the pitcher. And then I'd walk down to the other guy and say, have you seen this? And he goes, I'll look for it. And then the next thing you know, in the second inning or third inning, we might have something on a pitcher, Al. You know how good that is?
1: Yeah. No. Absolutely. Yeah. To know what he's going to do is just, that is.
0: The only one on our team that didn't want it was Eddie Murray. He was the only one. Eddie Murray never wanted to know the pitch. Everybody else did. So, yeah, if you know, even if you know the direction they're going, Tram.
17: Let me get off sideways. Why would you think Eddie didn't want to know?
0: Because I think Eddie was one of those guys that never said, I think he's going to throw fastball. I think he's going to throw changeup. He just looked for the ball and hit it, and he was so daggone good. I told Al this. He didn't start switch hitting till double A, Tram. He had never hit left-handed until double A. I mean, think about that. And then he became an even better hitter as a left-hander. So he just had such incredible eye-hand coordination and talent that he just said, I don't want to know what's coming.
17: What year was he a rookie? 77, 78, somewhere in there?
0: It's got to be right in there, 76, 77. Tony can look it up, but yeah, you're right in that neighborhood, yeah.
17: That was a good home run era, but not a – you know, not unbelievable. He's got to be one of the more underrated players in baseball.
0: No doubt. I mean, yeah. 300 average. I believe he's got a 300 average. He's got over 500 home runs. Or does he have 600 home runs? He's second to Mickey Mantle as the best.
1: Let me tell you about your Baltimore Orioles right now. Their leading hitter has a whopping 268. That's a leading hitter on a major league team. 268.
0: Isn't that pathetic? That is absolutely
1: 268.
0: Pathetic.
1: 268.
0: It is. I hate the game. I'll shut up. I won't talk about baseball. I'm just trying to say that, you know what I'm trying to say. If you know what's coming, I mean, that is such an advantage. Because you know what I was thinking? I was watching the game. I was thinking, man, OSU's defense looks a lot faster. Well, guess what? If there are times when you know what's coming and what direction, you can go faster. Right?
1: It helps.
0: Yeah. So anyway,
17: before we go, I'll give you my top five OSU ups.
0: Oh yeah, I want to hear them. Yeah, good.
17: Already did the first two. Number three is a forgotten game. 2005, Gundy's first year, late in the season. OSU 1-5 in the Big 12. Texas Tech comes into Stillwater, ranked 13th in the country. I think they were 8-1. And OSU beats them 24-17. Just inexplicable. Just out of the blue, they played a good game and won. 1976, Al will remember, the Bedlam
1: victory.
17: Terry
1: Miller.
17: Terry Miller ran 72 yards for a touchdown on the game's third play. OU, before that game, was 59-3-2 over the previous five and a half seasons. OSU was off to a so-so start, but the Cowboys beat them 31-24, went on to finish in a tie for the Big 8 title. And the game, I don't remember, just have to read about it. 1967, Colorado came in, ranked 10th in the nation. They ranked 4th in the nation, 5-0. Cowboys were 1-2-1, and OSU beat them 10-7. So that's the five I came up with.
0: How about 72 run by Miller and 75-yard run by Mestermaker? Huh? Tram, don't I always say, Tram, the underdog's got to punch the guy in the mouth to let not only let them know you can play, but let you know you can play with them. The minute Mestermaker went that yard, that whole team said, wait a minute now. What's going on here? Now, they didn't score. They only kicked a field goal, but they at least had some confidence. And you guys get sick of me talking about the mental edge. Time for an OG&E break. We'll come back. Air Comfort Solutions with Mr. Resbeck and Mr. Trammell. 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
1: And we're back with a show known in Turtle Creek as a Toto.
17: Dominic,
1: hour.
0: Here, Jim. Hold it, total dominance. Hour.
1: Jim's in for the good people at Air Comfort Solution. What was your reaction? You got reaction from the question you asked Harbaugh about the job security?
17: No, I thought he handled it fine. He just talked about all his focus. He said what he should have said. His focus is all on, you know, getting this offense better and getting everybody playing better and figuring out what exactly they got to do. But, you know, clearly he's a sharp guy. He knows the score. You know, let's just tell the truth here. They brought in Arbuckle and Mateer as a combination platter, and it hasn't worked. Mateer is not an upper level quarterback. The offense has gone splat. Last year, you could blame it on injury, but now Mateer's healthy. It looks splat in Michigan. So, I mean, if this offense doesn't get dramatically better, there's no chance he's coming back as offensive coordinator.
0: That's what Al said.
17: That's just not the way it works.
0: Let me ask you this, Trent.
17: That's not the way it works.
0: We heard for 6 months, we're getting tight ends. We're bringing in Witten. We're going to run the ball. We're going to be stronger. We got a really good offensive line. And I know Fasusi didn't play, but I got to tell you something. If you're going to use the excuse of Fasusi didn't play and Best as a freshman, well, why are you playing a true freshman? You know, why don't you have some other people that are better? And if he's that good, then don't use an excuse. So they go up there, and in the beginning of the game, they run some tight ends, and they run for 6, and they run for 8, and they run for 4. They run the ball 13 times. It wasn't like they were behind Tram by like 30 points and they had to throw the ball. I said today, I'm tired of listening to people the hype that comes out about this stuff. And then not only are they not that good at it, but they don't even try it.
17: Yeah, I was not as bothered by the lack of the tailback tries as most people, because I'm not impressed with the tailbacks or the tailback game. Even those first three plays, I think they went 6-7-9 or whatever it was.
0: Yeah.
17: And it's pretty good. It's pretty good. But after that, it became pretty quick clear that this isn't going anywhere. However, what I didn't understand is going away from the 2 and 3 tight end set. 41% of the time, they use multiple tight ends. And it looks like that's the best part of the offense. Isaiah Satanga and the big tight ends. That's the best part of the offense. Now, you know, Arbuckle did tell us what the thought process was, is that they thought they saw a weakness in the Michigan perimeter, getting, you know, screens and flares out on the perimeter, and maybe, you know, some passes in the flat, but it just never worked, partly because Mateer couldn't even complete a screen pass half the time. So, I just want to see the tight ends. That's your best players. Play them.
0: What's his name? I told Al Beers is going to play in the NFL, Tramp.
17: Well, I think he's got a shot, and I think Hansen's got a shot.
0: Hansen's going to have to – he's going to have to show me that – he reminds me of a guy that the Steelers had a long, long time ago. His name was Benny Cunningham. He came out of Clemson as a tight end. He was about 6'6", 275, and he turned out to be an all-pro offensive tackle. I could see him becoming a tackle. I'm going to have to see more of him, Tran. Maybe I'm wrong. If he's listening, he might want to punch me in the face. I'm not ready to say he's a big-time tight end yet because I just don't know if he can get down the field to make any plays. Is that wrong to say that?
17: Well, they haven't thrown to him much. I think did they throw him one ball maybe Saturday, and it went over his head, I think. I can't remember. And I think he only had one or two targets against UTEP. So as long as they're throwing to one of them, I don't care. But I think you could really screw with people if you sent them both out there in the – out there in the in the secondary. I mean, flood the zone with big tight ends.
1: Well, this what's coming up is interesting. After the New Mexico game, which is no give me, in my recollection, this is the third time they're playing back-to-back the number two and number one team. They did it in 63 when they played USC with number one and Texas with number two back-to-back. And in 2000, Kansas State was number two, and Nebraska was number one. So good luck, and Georgia's a great defensive team. We know Oklahoma can't score touchdowns against Texas. I mean, I don't know what you do, guys.
17: Well, I mean, I know what they got to try to do is they got to try to win every game 17-13.
1: Well, I think you should run the quarterback more, right?
17: Yes. Oh, yeah, that's what I'm doing. I'm running Mateer more. No doubt about it.
0: Yeah.
17: Running Mateer.
0: I don't mind that. I mean, that would be fine with me, too. I just don't know. It just looks – that game was so winnable. I mean, how many – when they made this – Al, listen to this. Here's a great question for you. When they made this agreement 8 years ago to make this game, this is probably – nobody thought Michigan would be like they are. Nobody. That's when they had Harbaugh. They won a national championship. And they've gone down. They just got rid of – now, we all agree that Whittingham's a good coach. But you know what I'm saying now? I mean, they never thought that Michigan – they both tried to get out of these two games. And I'm just saying they had the golden opportunity never to have to go there again and play them at a time where they weren't very good.
1: I know. That's what.
0: And then they go up there and
17: exactly
0: do that.
17: Right. That's exactly right. I mean, Michigan may turn out to be a very good team, and it wouldn't surprise me a bit if they were. But we know they're limited. We know they've got limitations with their own quarterback problems.
0: Yep.
17: And we saw Western Michigan – you know, take them to the woodshed, and then to go up there and not be able to be as competitive as Western Michigan was massively disappointing.
0: Now, I will tell you this, Tram, real quick, Al. They have two cornerbacks that are unbelievable.
17: Yes.
0: They shut those guys down outside. They were really good.
17: And here's the other thing. And they shaded on Satanga. They were not letting Isaiah Satanga beat them.
0: You're exactly right. You're exactly right. Now Harris is hurt, right? Harris is out.
17: Well, Mateer's going to have to just look at other guys. He's going to have to admit that Elijah Thomas is on his team and throwing the ball every once in a while.
1: Well, yeah, he was opening that beer. The one that Beers tried the one hand late 30 seconds. Yeah. Elijah was wide open on the 30-yard line. Wide open.
17: Yeah, they don't. Yeah, Elijah Thomas doesn't get much love. So, and as bad as they, I don't know if they want to, but they're going to have to. They're going to have to rely on Parker Livingston too.
0: Yeah, Tram, I told Al, I was in the emergency room Saturday night and at McBride, and I'm sitting there and I got drugs in me and they're bringing the Texas game to me so I can watch it on the screen before they put me in a room, and I'm listening down the hallway and they're going, okay, we got an OU football player coming in about 7:45, and I thought to my and I asked the nurse, she wouldn't tell me, but that had to be Kip Lewis, huh? Or maybe it was Harris. I didn't think about that.
17: I would guess Harris. Yeah, I would guess Harris.
0: What is Lewis's injury?
1: It's the leg injury.
17: Yeah, maybe it's Lewis. It could have been Kip. Yeah, because I think Harris was a laceration.
0: Oh, yeah. Okay. Okay. Yeah, then he wouldn't be coming in there. Then.
17: Right. Yeah. I think it would be Kip Lewis. Yeah.
0: Okay. Okay. That's fair. Yeah, that's fair. Well, it's a. Tram, can you tell me how they're not going to be 2-3?
17: Well, yes, I can. I'm not saying.
0: Right.
17: Here's it's a little bit like last year. You're probably incapable of blowing out Oklahoma. You can't blow them out. Even if the offense is way worse than we saw, the defense isn't going to let it happen, I don't think. Defense is really good. So every game is going to be tight, relatively. I think every team's going to be in the game. I don't think OU's going to beat New Mexico 51-7.
0: Yeah, we were talking about great. New Mexico's not a bad team, Trent.
17: No. So this is going to be like last year. The Sooners are going to be in every game. I was talking to Mark Rogers not earlier today, and he pointed out, you know, OU won a bunch of close ones last year. And that's what happens in close games, is either team can win. So when the Sooners play Georgia and Texas, Arch Manning isn't going to go up and down the field on them. So it could be 17-10 in the fourth quarter. And then make
1: turnovers. Everything's turnovers. You run around against a good Michigan team, you lose a turnover battle. That's going to kill you. It's going to hurt you.
17: That's right. Well, and also this. The dang punter had the best punting game I've ever seen since Russell Erksleben in 1977. He had 6 punts and 7 punts. I think 7 punts, 6 inside the 20-yard line, including 2 at the 1. I didn't even know that was mathematically possible for a guy to punt. The field position was horrible for the Sooners. And some of that was out of their control just because that Michigan punter was so fantastic.
0: Yeah, it was a really good punting game. I kind of forgot about that, but you're right. It really was a good punting game.
17: Yeah, Grayson Miller was fantastic.
0: Well, listen, I'm not saying they're done by any means. Last year, like Al and I told you, they went to Alabama. Nobody thought they'd win there. They went to Tennessee? Where was the other place? Tennessee?
17: Tennessee. Yeah,
0: Tennessee. Tennessee. I mean, none of us thought that they'd go win those games. But I'm just saying, Tram, today was the first time I've ever said this on the radio. I've heard a bunch of other people say it. First time ever. It's been 26 years since a national championship at OU. Now, they've been there even when there were only 2 teams. But the University of Oklahoma, this was a year, I didn't pick them to win the national championship, and it's not over, but I thought that this was going to be a team that definitely was going to, like, you know, have a chance to be up close to those other guys. And I got to tell you, if I'm a fan, not psycho fan, just a regular good fan, that game was frustrating, Tram.
17: Listen, everything you said is true, and it's also true of everybody inside the football building.
0: Oh, I know.
17: The Sooner brass. I'm not talking about the frustration. The optimism. The Sooner brass.
0: Oh, I see what you're saying.
17: They thought they had a great team and a great roster. The coaches, they thought they had a great team, a great roster. And then they come out and realize our offense isn't any better than it was last year. And that's the killer, is now on the fly, you got to figure out how to manufacture some points to win games that your defense keeps you in.
1: And hey, that's let me. I got to ask you.
17: They need a little help. They need a little help.
1: Got to ask you this, Barry, because I thought about it, and I know some people are going to ask for it. Why, at the ratings meeting, they wouldn't tell you what Brent's buyout was?
17: I don't know why they did.
1: Is that a little suspicious?
17: No, I just think it's being hard-headed. Not just tell us.
1: Well, what if it's a massive buyout? Is that a reason they maybe not didn't say
17: well,
1: what it was?
17: Well, it's got to come out. It's going to come out.
1: I know it's going to come out. I know it's going to come out.
17: You think they're just waiting for better timing?
1: Yes.
17: Well,
0: it certainly was not a very.
17: It
0: wasn't a very good time to approve 6 years for $63 million. That's for sure.
17: No.
0: Now they had
17: no.
0: to do it. Some guy today called me and said, "Why'd they do it?" I said, "They did it because he's a great man, and he had a really good year, and he's a great, a tremendous defensive coach, and he's a great face of the program. That's why they did it. They didn't do it because they just lost to Michigan. They're not going to say no because of that."
17: Right. And here's what I tell people, you know, that want to get rid of Brent. Does anybody really want to go back to the days where you didn't know if they could tackle somebody? I mean, I've told you guys this.
1: I agree with you, Barry.
17: But maybe our listeners haven't heard me say this, but I'm 65 years old. About 6, 7, 8 years ago, sometime when Lincoln was here, I literally thought, you know what? I'll never see OU play really good defense again. I mean, I've seen them hold Nebraska to zero snaps in OU territory and shut them out. I've seen them hold OSU without a first down except for an illegal procedure penalty or something. I've seen them do unbelievable things on defense, and now they can't tackle Kansas. And I really thought I'd never see it again. And last year, you know what? I saw it again.
0: And you can bow down to them for that, but you know what? One side of the ball is not going to win a national championship.
17: No, you're right. But I think they have fixed the tougher side of the ball to fix.
0: But champ, are things changing? Maybe it's not the tougher side of the ball anymore.
17: Well,
0: I don't know.
17: I mean, the NFL
0: this weekend was ridiculous, but
17: it's becoming. It's a good point. It is tougher to score in college football. Points are going down. Zero doubt about it. Zero doubt about that. But yeah. I just think, you know, here's what's wrong. Anybody want to know why last year didn't go quite as well and why Saturday didn't go well at all? The quarterback coordinator combination platter they ordered just didn't turn out as good as you were hoping for. Mateer's not that good. I love the guy. He's a great leader. I like the way he plays. He's tough. He's just not that good of a quarterback.
0: Yeah, you're right. There's no other way to say it.
1: The point spreads from Blaine the rest of the year. There are 13-point underdog versus Georgia, 9.5 versus Texas. OU's a 14-point favorite over Kentucky, a 2.5-point favorite over Mississippi State. At Mississippi State,
0: 6-point
1: favorite South Carolina home. At Florida, a pick. A&M at home, a pick. Ole Miss at home, 1-point favorite. At Missouri, a pick. Look at those games.
0: Quarterback at Mississippi State, quarterback at Missouri. I'm telling you, that Simmons kid, man, he's good. They got rid of him so they could bring in the other kid who's down there now, Chambliss, at Mississippi.
17: Yeah.
0: They're not going to have the advantage of quarterback. They're not going to have it in Georgia. They're not going to have it in Texas. The Kentucky kid, I'll say they will have it there. They're not having it at Mississippi State. I think they'll have it against South Carolina and Florida. They're not having it at A&M. They're not having it at Ole Miss, and they're not having it at Missouri. Am I wrong?
1: A&M, that kid, though, that he's way up and down, too.
0: Well, that's true, but he's shown some really good things at times.
17: Yeah,
0: but most of those are right,
17: Sellers.
0: Al, right? Am I right?
1: I totally agree,
17: well,
1: yes.
17: I mean, I'd add Sellers to the list. I love Lenora Sellers.
0: See, I just think he's got to show me some more. He was so bad last year. But you might be right. Hey, before you go, Cham, both of you guys, how about my lock of the week, the Giants? I'm telling you, the Giants, Al, they're good. And the Dallas Cowboys, I'm sick and tired. Oh, their defense is so much, blah, blah, blah, blah, blah, blah. The Giants are good, guys. They're good.
1: Well, listen, and you know what I love? He can run, and Harbaugh runs him, just like he did Jackson. I mean,
0: yeah.
1: I love what he's doing offensively with the Giants.
0: Before you go, Champ, before you talk, Champ, I just want to say one thing. He looks to me like a smaller, not as good, Josh Allen. That's what he is. He can run and throws it around. He's not as good as him, but he can do the same things, Trim.
17: You, I see no way that we can judge the Giants and no way we judge the Cowboys until the NFL changes its rules and allows the Dallas secondary to cover pass receivers.
0: Yeah. How about the passes out of the backfield where nobody was anywhere near them? They did it four times in a row, guys. Did you see that?
17: Jackson Dart was playing catch with his grandkids out there. That's
0: Harbaugh.
17: Harbaugh
0: was over there on the sideline and laughing. I think the Cowboys are talented. I'm not saying they're not going to go 5-whatever, but I'm telling you, man, first night, everybody's all fired up. They go on the road. They're an underdog, a favorite, and they just puke down their leg, man. And the Giants, I'm telling you, the Giants are a playoff team.
1: Giants are good. They're tough, but Harbaugh's a really good coach.
0: How about Scataboo, man?
1: Tough.
0: Don't you want him on your team, Tram? That dude is a football player.
17: He seems a little kooky to me.
0: He is kooky, but he's a football player. He's good, man. Yeah. He's not a superstar, but he's just a good, tough, strong. And Neighbors he's a superstar. So
1: now things aren't going quite as good for the other Harbaugh out in Los Angeles.
0: Wow, man. Chargers and the Packers, every year, they're the greatest teams of all time.
1: And the Cowboys.
0: Well, the Cowboys, we already know. We've been doing that for years now. I don't even talk about them anymore. But how many times do we hear the Chargers are great and the Packers are great? Stop it. Go ahead, Trent.
17: Can I just wax a little bit romantic here?
0: Would love for you to.
17: Sunday afternoon, about 5:30, I'm sitting there watching. I forgot what was the other game besides the Packers.
1: It was the Eagles. The Eagles.
17: Eagles playing
1: and Commanders.
17: Play. Oh, in Washington. Yeah. Watching the Vikings and the Packers, 5:30 on a Sunday night, and just watching them. I didn't even care. Really, I was torn on who I cared to win, all that kind of stuff. Just watching it. And you know what? It literally took me back 50 years to a 5:30 on a Sunday night 50 years ago or 53 years ago when I was 12 years old. Watching the NFL on CBS and watching those same uniforms play those same uniforms, just wishing the game would get over fast so I wouldn't miss it because we had to leave for church soon. And it's just a cool feeling just to think, you know what, football and sports has this great ability to take you back in time. And so I salute the NFL doing that on Sunday night. I felt like a 12-year-old again.
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8: 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Before we talk, I want to get out there. OU has landed the number one pitcher recruit in the upcoming recruiting class, Sophia Slater. She visited OU 2 weeks ago, visited Texas this past weekend. OU beats Texas on the number three overall prospect in the country.
9: Man, they have been needing that. I saw that as well, Al. That is a huge get for Pettigesso and the program.
10: The last couple of years, they haven't been as good in pitching, have they, Al?
8: That's right. No, they've not been they've not had the dominant pitcher. Absolutely.
9: Yeah.
8: No. So.
9: Well, I mean, they didn't plan on Jordy Ball, you know, ejecting after that championship.
8: No doubt about that.
9: They just didn't replace her as well. So, absolutely. Anyway, hey, great news.
8: Glad to hear Dean, Jim again. Dean.
9: Yeah. You doing all right, Jim?
10: I am alive, Dean. Luckily, I did not. Obliterate my hip, I just tore muscles, which, as you well know, is more painful but less damage and no surgery. So I'm just trying to stay through the week. So I think I'm getting a little better. Walking with a walker.
9: An adventurous life, my man.
10: Yeah, I know. You know better. You know even better than I do. So
9: yeah,
10: it's not fun.
9: I know. No.
8: Hey, Dino, would you like to hear the odds for the rest of OU's games this year?
9: Well, I saw something a couple of days ago where they were an underdog in three. Four? Obviously, Georgia, Texas, but they were an underdog at Florida, and they were an underdog. Was it A&M? What was the other one?
8: Right now, it's picks at Florida and A&M.
10: Give them all. Okay. Let's go through them again for the people that didn't hear.
8: Through, yeah.
9: The one I saw, which was legitimate, had them like a point dog in both of those. So they were just throwing it out there.
8: Yep. Okay. Right now, Georgia minus 13. Georgia's minus 13. Texas minus 9.5. OU minus 14 against Kentucky at home. Minus 2.5 at Mississippi State.
10: By the way, before you go any further, Dean, they better go down there and play well. Have you seen that quarterback, Taylor, for Mississippi State?
9: Absolutely.

0: Absolutely.
1: He's big
0: I've
1: time.
0: known about him.
1: Yeah.
0: Yep.
1: Go ahead. I'm
0: Absolutely.
1: sorry.
0: Jeff. Hey, Jeff's doing a heck of a job.
1: Yes, he is.
2: Minus six versus South Carolina at home. Pick 'em at Florida. Pick 'em versus A&M at home. Minus one versus Ole Miss and Norman. Pick 'em at Missouri.
1: Another quarterback. Another quarterback who can really play.
0: Oh my God, he came out the other night, didn't he? Man,
1: I
0: oh
1: don't know if
0: man,
1: you
0: was
1: remember,
0: he
1: but 2 years
0: dealing?
1: ago, Dart got knocked out of a game. Al and I, we talked
0: Yep.
1: about it. He got knocked out of a game, and Simmons came in the game, and he played like two series. And the next day on
0: Yeah.
1: Monday, Al and I are going, "Did you see that kid?" And then he couldn't beat out, what's his name? Who's there
2: Chambliss.
1: now?
2: Couldn't be that Chambliss.
1: Chambliss. Yeah,
0: Well, yeah.
1: why
0: I
1: isn't
0: mean,
1: OU getting some of these guys? Why
2: well,
1: can't
2: McHugh
1: OU
2: is
1: get?
2: ranked as the number one portal kid in the
1: No, but
2: country.
1: I'm talking about one of these big African American throws and runs like a crazy man. You know what I'm saying?
0: Well, hold on. Hold on here. Hold on. You both said something that was interesting. Jim
1: Okay.
0: says, why can't you get an African American who's strong and fast and does something? And Al's answer was, they got the number one
1: No,
0: guy in the
1: yeah.
0: portal,
1: And Al's right.
0: and he had the offensive coordinator. So forget the color and all that.
1: No, I'm
0: I
1: just
0: think
1: saying,
0: they
1: I'm not
0: did
1: trying
0: do
1: to be
0: that.
1: color. I'm just saying these dudes, the kid at Alabama, the kid at Mississippi
0: No, no, no.
1: State,
0: I
1: the kid,
0: got you.
1: they're
0: I
1: unbelievable.
0: understand.
1: I'm just, go
0: I
1: ahead.
0: understand. And Jim, obviously, that is where it is right now. Jackson Arnold didn't pan out, and John at this point isn't doing what he thinks he can do and what everyone expects. And so you've gone from Lincoln Riley and Bradford and those guys before Lincoln Riley, you've gone from the quarterback you to guys that are not quarterback you. And your
1: Right.
0: point is wonderful. Your point is wonderful.
1: But
0: And that has to be
1: Al's
0: corrected.
1: point is
0: And
1: right on the
0: right
1: money too. Because he
0: right,
1: was the
0: but
1: number one quarterback in the I don't want you're right. They got the number one quarterback in the portal. I'm not saying that. I just think, man, these dudes that are these guys, my gosh, if that Simmons kid was playing for OU, I'm telling you, they'd be a national
2: well,
1: championship contender.
2: they had Jalen Hurts.
1: You're right. And that was a transfer. You're right. I agree.
2: So,
0: Yeah, but Jalen, you're talking. I mean, Lincoln had him, right?
2: Lincoln got Jalen. That's exactly
0: Yeah. So
2: right.
0: we're talking a new era. I mean, you
2: Yeah,
0: got to start at Brent's era.
2: and that will kill you guys when a quarterback you think's gonna be really good, Jackson Arnold, John Mattia, or not. That
1: Let's
0: you're right. Do this, guys. Let's do this, guys. Let's go back to that Jeff Lebby comment. I made a comment on him a minute ago that he's killing it down there. I didn't know what the loss would be with Jeff Lebby, and still don't know. It's not completely defined, but watching what he's done in recruiting and getting that team off the mat, and then with his great mind offensively, seeing what he's doing is special. And Oklahoma went with Seth Luttrell and then made the move to Arbuckle, and you're playing with guys that haven't done it yet. And so, Jip Lebby is the guy. You see what I'm saying there? What they lost when he walked out the door?
2: I want to add something to that statement and think about this, Jim. Jeff Lebby, Arbuckle's young and this and that. You know who Jeff Lebby learned under?
1: Wilson?
2: No.
1: Who?
2: Lane Kiffin and Josh Heupel.
0: Well, no, Jeff Lebby, he also learned under Art Briles. Come on,
2: And Art
0: Art
2: Briles,
0: Briles
2: yeah, his son-in-law.
0: might be
2: Yeah,
0: a
2: that's a better
0: he
2: one, Dean.
1: might
2: Yeah,
1: yeah yeah
2: that's
0: he might be
2: unbelievable.
0: a he might
2: Think
0: be a
2: about that.
0: heathen he
2: Yeah.
0: might be a heathen, but he is a fantastic offensive
1: Oh,
0: coach.
1: Art Briles is one of the best. Yeah, I mean he's up there with Lincoln Riley. But you notice Lincoln Riley. I mean, give him any just about any quarterback, and that dude makes him a whole bunch better, right? Nobody was talking about
0: Yeah, but
1: Maiva, and then look at this guy. He's unbelievable. So,
0: yeah.
1: yeah,
0: Yeah.
1: look, it. I'm not saying the season's over with. Dean, you haven't been listening. This is my first day back. But the thing that bothered the heck out of me, Dino, is for 6 months we've heard we're going to bring in big tight ends and we're going to run the ball and we're going to do that. We're blah, blah, blah, blah, blah. And they ran the ball 13 times after their first three plays were all really good with tight ends in there. And I think they only ran tight ends 40%, a little over 40% of the time, Dean. Now, what, can you
0: Yeah.
1: explain that to us?
0: They didn't feel that that could be sustained, and so they were starting to get stuffed. I saw some of the stuff numbers being stuffed in the backfield, and OU was at the bottom of the Big 12 from that game. I want to bring up one more point about the offensive coordinator. I don't have a chance to listen a whole lot, but I was listening this morning to Cale Gundy, and Cale Gundy sounded as passionate, Jim, as I was the first Monday and Tuesday about things such as Al and I are on the same page with this. The OU backs, who we think are pretty nice, stable, yeah, they aren't in the same league with what we're seeing at Ohio State and Texas. Sit down and watch those guys and how they go about their business and the urgency, et cetera. So that is one point. But the other point, and I think Cale goes along with that, I think our mindset was about the same on tons of things, but he brought up something that I haven't thought about in a while. You know why this coordinator was brought in? He was brought in because he had been so successful in the air raid. Ben Arbuckle's a very young coach. I think he's potentially a really good coach, but he knows air raid.
1: That's right.
0: They are so far away from air raid right now.
1: Dean?
0: And I don't know that just switching to 100% air. I mean, I do believe switching to 100% air raid is not the answer. But you see what I'm saying?
1: Yes.
0: You go and bring someone in and the quarterback from that system, and now you are a million miles away from it.
1: Ow.
0: And the head coach is saying you got to protect the ball, field position. Don't turn it over, et cetera.
1: Al, how many times have I said that? They're not running the same offense anymore.
3: No,
1: if you go back, I said it last year, Dean.
3: Yeah.
1: If you go back and watch, everybody's saying, well, you can run something at Washington State, but you can't run it. Well, let me ask you a question. Do you think that Chambliss, who is in Division III, he's come to Division I and he's great. If you can play, you can play. If you can call plays, you can. This offense is nothing like they ran at Washington State. I mean, you're right, Dean. It's not. Now,
2: it was the air raid. It was the air raid. You ran the air raid. This is not the air raid.
1: And by the way, if they want to go with the big boys, fine. But if you're going to go with them, go with them. I mean,
2: you're not going to win in the Southeast Conference, run the tailback up the middle much. I mean,
1: yeah, and then, Dean, real quick, and then you go.
0: Yeah.
1: On the postgame show, do you remember they had a third and, like, I don't know what it was, five or six? They were on like the 10-yard line. They bring in Blaylock for the first time the entire game. They run him right up the middle. He gains like 3 yards. They punt the ball away. Now, that's your speedster. You're going to bring in Joe Washington in the game and give him right up the... No, you're going to pitch it to him. So, what are they doing, Dean?
0: Yeah. I don't know about all the intricacies, and I don't want anyone to get my comments confused.
1: They're right on the money, Dean.
0: They better
1: you're right on the money.
0: But I'm not saying they need to go back to the air raid tomorrow because they hired him to do it. That's not the answer, because they don't have the players to do it. The talent level, the NFL talent on that offense compared to Texas and Georgia, I mean, it's just different. I had another thought. It has escaped me.
2: Well, hey, Dino, talk to you tomorrow. Thanks.
0: Great talking to you, Jim.
1: Thank you. Good hearing from you, brother.
2: Air Comfort Solutions.
1: You know, he's right. Him and Cale are right now. I'm not saying that they should be running that. That's not what I'm saying. But if you're gonna go get Barry Switzer in 1974 to come run your team or whatever year, you know, I don't know the years, but after he'd run the wishbone and then bring him in to run your offense and then say, oh, by the way, Barry, we want you to throw it all over the field. Sure, he can adjust. He's a football coach. But that's not what he does. That's not what he's great at.
2: No.
1: You know, bring in Lincoln Riley to run the ball?
2: Yeah.
1: You're going to do what they do. And I'm not making excuses. They've been bad. Arbuckle's been bad, and Mateer is not what we thought he was. But anyway, that's just mind-boggling to me, and I hate to say it. I saw the same thing with Jimmy Johnson. Bob Leahy, you remember these guys. He had the throwing Samoan out there at Washington State. He had Campbell at Cal. He had the guy at Pitt that was really good, and they brought in Bob Leahy because he was an offensive mind, and then they didn't let him do what he wanted to do.
2: Well, and what's crazy, he brought in Lebby, and Lebby did whatever he wanted to do.
1: Exactly.
2: And the offense was really good.
1: I
2: so
1: know.
2: Why change it?
1: I'm lost now. I've never been so lost in my life.
2: Yeah, let's say, I'm with you.
1: Yeah, I'm here at Air Comfort Solutions. 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

0: It's Dire Straits. Isn't it Dire Straits?
1: Ding!
0: Wow. After the show, Al, I'll be taking another pain pill, so I would never get that in 20 minutes. So.
2: What about Ole Miss and LSU?
0: Oh, man. Unbelievable. You know, I got to tell you, man, I don't like Kiffin. I know you don't like him. But that dude, man, you got to give it up to him, man. He knows how to – I mean, for him to come out and say, listen, I told my players that, hey, there's no pressure on you. It's all on me. Nobody likes me. They're all coming after me. So just go out there and play. I mean, that's just – is that just beautiful?
2: I know. I mean, that's good.
0: And then, let me ask you, because they were arguing about this. Is there more pressure on LSU or Mississippi to win this game?
2: I think it's more on LSU because he left Mississippi.
0: Okay, but listen,
2: I can see both ends. I can see
0: both sides.
2: I think both sides are right.
0: I think you're right. Listen, LSU, if they lose, he'll be embarrassed. You know, saying I left Mississippi because I think I have a better chance to win at LSU, and that'll be embarrassing. But that's one game. If they go the rest of the way, they can still get to the tournament. If Mississippi loses, you know, at home, the better quarterback, trying to prove that he should have stayed here. So, yeah, I think that's what's so intriguing about this thing.
2: Yeah, yeah. I'm afraid, Jim, a lot of things are going to be thrown on the field.
0: Oh, I hope you're wrong. Those Mississippi people are crazy, though. They drink a lot.
2: Yeah.
0: I hope you're wrong. I didn't think about that.
2: Things could get out of hand there.
0: They could. I think that I heard that they're bringing in a lot more security. So.
2: Yeah, but when there's 80,000 people in the stadium,
0: I don't know how
2: much security is going to help, right?
0: What are you going to do? Yeah.
2: But it's a fascinating game. I mean, it's.
0: It really is, man. It really is. And how about, did you hear what happened today? Did you hear that Mississippi – sent an indictment for their defensive tackle.
2: Yeah, yeah.
0: these people are crazy down there.
2: They
0: man.
2: Said, "Dude, you're under contract, dude."
0: That's right. You can't come to Mississippi and play.
2: Man.
0: Oh my gosh. I mean, it's every day. It's something different with these people. Now people were seeing. You know, we used to think. And by the way, great rivalries. OU Nebraska, OU Colorado, when they were good. I mean, the Big Ten has been. I mean, the Big 12 has been awesome. Now we're seeing the absolute cutthroat, disgusting hatred of what the SEC is really.
2: No,
0: about.
2: No, there's no doubt about that. There's no doubt about that.
0: It's different. It's just different.
2: It's totally different. It's war.
0: It is. You're right. It's life. It's about life. Yeah. Like the dude who killed the tree in Alabama and Auburn.
2: Yeah, yeah.
0: I mean, are you kidding me? Who's going to kill a tree?
2: Poison a tree.
0: These people are off their rockers.
2: Well, and then the one game when Auburn beat Alabama where she shoots her girlfriend because she wasn't mourning enough. I mean,
0: I know. Is that unbelievable?
2: It's a different level. It's a total
0: And I'm not ripping
2: level.
0: OU fans. You guys are, man, OU fans are passionate, crazy. But there's just something different about those people down south, man.
2: What Bob Swedge told me, the further north you get, the less passion and craziness you get.
0: Yeah, and it's right. I did. Have you talked to some people that were in the stadium up in Michigan?
2: Yeah, they said, Barry said it wasn't as loud. I mean,
0: it's not as loud, but walking into it is just incredible.
2: Oh, yeah, watching the thing. I mean, it's just like a... you walk into a house or something.
0: It's crazy, man. It really is. Yeah, but they got to be kicking themselves, Al. They had a chance to win at Michigan. Not a lot of people go in there and win.
2: Nope. Texas beat them back to back.
0: Yeah, that's true. Texas did do them back to back.
2: What's Michigan got coming up? Get your Bible with you.
0: I got it right in front of me. I brought it in. I had Julie bring it in from the car for me so that I could have it in here. All right, let me look here. Michigan Wolverines. Okay, here we go. Gosh, I just went by Oregon. What are they going to do the rest of the year? They play UTEP. They'll kill them. Then they play Iowa. That's an interesting game at home.
2: Iowa State should have beat them.
0: I know it. Golly, that game too, man. That should have been a game that I picked, man. You can't have a 13.5-point spread in that game. They don't like each other. Okay, then they go at Minnesota, which really embarrassed me because I thought they were better, and Mississippi State just kicked their butt. Then they got Penn State. That's their homecoming. Then Indiana at Rutgers. Michigan State at home. at Oregon, UCLA, at Ohio State. They got a tough schedule, man. You know,
2: but they should
0: UCLA
2: win at least their first six or so, shouldn't they?
0: Yeah, probably. Yeah, that would be would they beat Penn State, you think? Are they better than Penn State?
2: Where are they playing Penn State?
0: They're playing it at Michigan.
2: I think they can beat Penn State.
0: Gosh, if they go 6-0, man, they'll be one of the worst 6-0 teams in the country.
2: Although, you know, if he makes that quarterback decent, their defense is good.
0: I agree. I mean, up front and those two corners, I couldn't believe it, man. And Tram is right. They were having their safety on wherever Satania went, he went towards them. And then, like you said, they had what's-his-name wide open, and he threw it to the wrong guy in that last play. But, though their corners are good.
2: Really
0: I mean,
2: good.
0: Real, like NFL good.
2: Yeah,
0: and their
2: really
0: defensive
2: good.
0: Line was good.
2: Absolutely. Jim, I'll tell you more. Get better, okay?
0: Okay, Al. Thanks. See ya.
2: See ya. 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One more hour. 98.1 FM. 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
2: And back on this hot Wednesday afternoon. How you doing, Sam?
6: I'm doing good, Al. What's going on?
2: Oh, OU softball got the number one pitcher recruiting class.
6: Oh, really?
2: Beat out Texas. That's a big get for Patty Gasso. So...
6: Well, if I was the number one player in the country, I'd want to go play for the best coach, too.
2: Yeah, she's... But she won't be here until next year, so they got to figure out pitching this year. So, but anyway, we got odds, and we got all the points. But that for OU, they're 13-point dog at Georgia, 9.5 against Texas.
6: Sounds about right.
2: Pick 'em against... Pick 'em against Missouri... Florida and A&M, three pick'em games the rest of the way. You know what the thing is? They're going to have to win a bunch of close games.
6: They did last year. Now, as you saw, like with the Kansas City Chiefs, 2 years ago, they won all those close games, and then last year, they lost all the close games.
2: It usually goes back and forth. That's exactly right. That's why we talked about the Denver Broncos. They won all those close games a year ago.
6: Right.
2: So
6: that's the scary part about losing the first one that you should have won.
2: That's exactly right. Then it puts so much pressure on you. So you're underdog in two games. You already lost one. If you lose three, you're not getting in the tournament. That's simple. Something crazy happens. But you know what's going to make it tougher? You're going to get in a tournament too. The teams that are built in already are going to be in Miami, Notre Dame, because of schedules. Penn State could be that another one. That looks like it can do no worse than 10-2.
6: And you're really only fighting for 11 spots because of the G6.
2: That's right. That's exactly right. So, anyway, not the other thing about changes that we're saying is the, let me ask you, is James Harden the only really good player the Thunder hadn't signed an extension to before the season began?
6: Yes. If you're just talking this big three and the Thunder 1.0 big three, then yes.
2: Yeah. Well, we're nearing the exhibition season going to be starting here in a little bit. And the case in wild. Let me ask you. Could he be traded?
18: Sure hope not. But yeah, I mean, it's a possibility, but I sure hope not.
2: Well, just like Harden. I mean, if you're not going to, if he wants money that they're not going to pay, do you deal him like dealt Harden?
18: No, I don't think you do.
2: But they will, just like they did Harden.
18: But you look back on the Harden thing, and that looks like a mistake in hindsight. And so in my opinion, you pay Kaysom Wallace, even if you have to go into the second apron to do it. I know that teams aren't doing it, but put your best roster out there for 2 years. Pay the money, and you don't
2: but
18: have
2: to. But nobody else is doing it.
18: I know they're not. But not many teams have the roster and the opportunity to win a championship
2: that, but, I mean,
18: as OKC.
2: Boston did. They didn't want to pay it.
18: Well, and Brad Stevens didn't understand the second apron, too.
2: I know.
18: Which is why they had to end up trading Porzingis and Drew Holiday and Horford.
2: You know,
18: and all those
2: Denver
18: guys.
2: Won a championship and they won't do it. So I'm just gonna tell you the history of what the Thunder have done. The only one was Harden. He wanted too much money and they said goodbye.
18: And looking back on it, what was it? Like $5 million was the difference?
2: Something like that.
18: But again,
2: Harden wanted out of here.
18: He wanted to be the guy.
2: He wanted to be the guy. He lied about everything, and he wanted to be the guy. So I do think the Thunder will sign Kaysom Wallace, but I also looks like they're not going to give him to his agent either. So,
18: right, and it's a – it's a team option after this year still, too. So it's not
2: that's
18: like
2: right.
18: if
2: they
18: nothing
2: can match
18: happens.
2: They can match anything.
18: The only thing is, like I've been saying all offseason, is if he is in the starting lineup, which I think they will start Kaysom instead of AJ, bring AJ off the bench as the offensive spark. If Kaysom Wallace is in the starting lineup and plays as well as he did last year as far as having the most steals in the league and showing even more offensively, he's going to even ask for more after next season. So... I would say this is the time to get it done. I'm a little bit very surprised that they haven't gotten it done.
2: Yeah, yet. I'm surprised also. But again, we don't know what his agent's asking.
18: Yeah, maybe he's asking right? for $35 million or something crazy. Like
2: or $30 million.
18: Yeah, sure.
2: So, but I don't know. We will see. But I thought about that today. Here, Harden's the only one of the players that was not of the big three there, and with the extensions and. Hey man, what's the first? Is it October 5th? What's the first?
18: October 6th is okay. The first one up in Tulsa, and then October 20th is the first real game. I read an article earlier on today, Al, on ESPN, and it was talking about the best 3-year outlook for all 30 teams in the NBA. What's your team going to be in 2029? You want to take a guess on who was first? Who will have
2: San Antonio?
18: They had OKC first.
2: Really?
18: Here's what they said. They said 3-year outlook. The Thunder finished with the NBA's best record and point differential in each of the past two seasons, and there's no indication that the next few years will go much differently. OKC has a championship core that's still young, plus plenty of extra picks over the next few years, and arguably the most respected lead decision maker in the league, Sam Presti.
2: What they didn't bring up is the money situation.
18: Well, and here,
2: and that's why I said San Antonio.
18: That was just kind of the introduction. The next thing they say is roster question looming. The Thunder shrunk their payroll by over $300 million without touching their core players, Shea, Chet, and Jalen, which helped Oklahoma City drop below the second apron this season. With the first year of Shea Gilgeous-Alexander's Supermax extension beginning in 27-28, and Kaysom Wallace, there you go, rookie extension eligible, the Thunder are a second apron team if the roster returns next season. The positive, however, is that the 13 players on the current roster are under contract next season, and OKC still has 2 first-round picks.
2: The key is going to be the picks. We talked about it. Mara, how he develops, so you can let Hartenstein go, and then if you get the Clippers, get a lottery pick this year. You're going to have rookie contracts. You're going to have you can't keep everybody here. You're going to have to have people become really good that are young players.
18: That's why a deal like the McCain deal was so crucial for a team like the Thunder. To
2: totally
18: get
2: agree.
18: A rotational player on a rookie deal.
2: I don't see how they could have given up Isaiah Joe if they didn't have McCain here.
18: Exactly. 100%.
2: So, yeah, that
18: let
2: that,
18: me ask and, you this, and this isn't going to happen in my mind, but if you did have to choose between Kasem Wallace and A.J. Mitchell, which one would you keep?
2: Well, you know me. I like offense. I'm not saying he's a better player.
18: It's a great question.
2: It's a great question. It is a great question. With the other offensive guys they got, I keep Wallace. I think they're pretty good. And remember, McCain's going to be in his third year next year in the league.
18: That's right. Next year he's only making or this.
2: So
18: this
2: he and
18: season.
2: Mitchell will be looking for an extension next summer.
18: Correct. This coming season, McCain is only making $4.4 million, but he's extension eligible after this coming season. If they don't extend him, he'll make $6.7 million regardless. But I would assume that he's going to sign a longer deal. And AJ, that next season, only making $2.8 million. That's the steal in the NBA.
2: When you get a second round draft pick, there's no doubt about that. Absolutely, absolutely right. Absolutely. So it will be very, very fascinating to see what is going on. But I am. Here we are, September 16th, and I am shocked that this is not done. But again, we don't know what's going on behind closed doors, and what obviously Kasem Wallace's agent is asking for a lot of money, more than they want to pay right now. But that's what you have negotiations for.
18: I was watching Jared McCain's vlog on YouTube, and I did see where Kasem Wallace and Jared McCain were all in, and the entire team was invited down by Kenrich Williams to go run some pickup games and do drills together down at TCU. Shea wasn't able to make that, so he invited everybody up to Toronto, and now they're, you know, all working out together, but they all went to the children's hospital and signed jerseys for all the kids up in Toronto today.
2: Yeah, I'd rather go to Toronto than Fort Worth, to be honest with you. I'll pick Toronto any day.
18: Shea said,
2: week,
18: you know what? I'll invite you guys up here.
2: Yeah. No, I'll buy the drinks. The drinks are on me.
18: That's good stuff.
2: Guys, you know how much I'm going to be making here in a couple of years, guys? Per game. So anyway.
18: It's one place I've never been. You've been to Toronto?
2: I have been to Toronto.
18: How's that compared to like New York City?
2: New York City is so much better than Toronto. It was okay.
18: I hear people always say it's one of the better big cities.
2: I heard now. Out in Vancouver, I heard that is beautiful. I told you the story. I went to the bar in Toronto while the NBA players were going on the hockey. It was Wayne Gretzky's bar, and I said, "If we get that hockey game off and put the basketball game on," and they were going to lynch me, I think. I shut my mouth after that. It's kind of interesting. We talked about to watch Atlanta, how they're going to do this year in the NBA. They got a roster that is improved. They've done a good job putting that roster together, have they not? The Hawks?
18: They really have. Now, they lost Kuminga, but, I mean, I love their draft pick. Kingston Fleming's coming in. Who else?
2: And then you bring in Dort, and you bring in...
18: Yeah, they brought in Wiggins and Dort. They brought in somebody else, too. I'm trying to remember.
2: They did bring in somebody else.
18: Okay. Oh, they drafted your guy, Zubi Ejiofor, from St. John's.
2: Absolutely, yeah. So we'll see how they do.
18: Yeah.
2: What NFL games intrigue you this week?
18: Well, I think this is a buy-low opportunity with the Rams. I still haven't given up on the Rams, even though bad news with Myles Garrett.
2: What's the spread over the Giants?
18: In the Giants, let's see. Rams-Giants, where is that game at?
2: It's in Los Angeles.
18: I know. I mean, on the computer. Okay. Where? One sec.
2: Little technical problems.
18: Okay, here we go. The Rams are favored by 7. Total of 47.5. Monday Night Football. That's why I couldn't find it. I forgot it was Monday night.
2: Who the Chiefs got this weekend?
18: They play the Colts at home on Sunday Night Football.
2: Wow. And your Cowboys?
18: Don't ever say that again. But they are playing a divisional opponent, the Commanders, on Fox at 325, favored by 4.5.
2: Again, I watch the Commanders. I don't understand what is more not of a run game for Jaden Daniels. I mean, he was unbelievable. Look, see how many yards he rushed for as a rookie, please, Sam. In attempts. How many, what they did with him.
18: Okay, Jaden Daniels.
2: Rookie year.
18: All right, his rookie year rushing attempts. He ran it 148 times, almost rushed for 1,000 yards, rushed for 6 touchdowns.
2: How many times did you run last year?
18: Well, last year he only played 7 games, but okay. Rushed it 58 times, rushed it for a rush for 278.
2: It seemed like the only times he ran the other night was on scrambles.
18: Yeah, and all of them were for pretty big games.
2: Yeah, absolutely. You get him in the open field, are you kidding me?
18: I think I brought this up on my show after I was talking to you last night, but that two-point conversion, the shovel pass to the running back,
2: what a horrible,
18: you have the ideal quarterback for a two-point conversion. Roll him out and let him make a decision whether to run the ball or throw the ball. I have no idea why coaches try to outsmart themselves sometimes like that.
2: You looked how effective it should have been when Lagway, they called that Lagway against Auburn on the two-point conversion. If Lagway put a decent throw, but Daniels is so much more dangerous in the run game. It's so obvious that's what you call. I mean, it's... Yep. I guess because they thought it was so obvious, let's make a call that, no one will think it. Because it's so stupid, no one will think it, we'll call it, right?
18: Right. I will say this about the Commanders. Sonny Styles kept jumping off the TV to me. He was awesome in that game for the Commanders.
2: Yeah, he really was. He really, really was. I mean, your Eagles, I mean, they got a chance. I mean,
18: their offensive line looks still
2: like
18: worries
2: me. It looks like they found the receiver.
18: Yeah, I mean, well, Smith and Wicks are both very good.
2: I thought Wicks played really well.
18: Now, Mekhi Lemon got, what, one or two passes for minus 2 yards? They'll get him going.
2: They
18: got to
2: get him because I watched him at USC, and he was so good at USC.
18: I just worry about their offensive line. Dickerson dealing with injury. Lane Johnson, this is last year. He's kind of old. Juergens has not been the same ever since.
2: He got his oldest Trent Williams, though, right?
18: No, he's younger.
2: Yeah,
18: he said this will be his last season.
2: I know. I mean, that's...
18: I mean, if we're talking NFL games that I'm looking forward... By the way, one last thing on the Eagles. Jalen Hurts was clutch as can be. That third down scramble, speaking of scrambles, when you have to have it and then a touchdown pass to Goddard on the next play, that was clutch. But
2: three touchdowns and no picks, that's really good.
18: That's why he has won, I think, 10 out of his last 11 divisional games at home. That's consistency at the highest level. The game I'm looking most forward to this week is Lions at Bills. And that's tomorrow night.
2: What is the point total for that? Let me 50, guess.
18: Sorry.
2: Okay, I was going to guess like 59. So what is it?
18: 54.5.
2: What did they combine to score this past week?
18: Okay, let's see here. The Lions, let me go back.
2: They scored 30-something, didn't they, at least?
18: Yeah, they did.
2: Against
18: that
2: New Orleans.
18: That game went into OT. I think it was 31-all. Let me see. Yeah, it was Lions won... 31-30.
2: Okay.
18: And then the Bills last week.
2: Scored a ton of points.
18: Yeah, they did. They scored 36. You know this was the highest scoring week one since 1966.
2: Dude. I love who they got the offensive coordinator used to be at LSU. What's the guy's name?
18: Well, you're talking about the Bills? Brady is calling the plays.
2: I mean the head coach, Brady, yeah.
18: Yeah.
2: Yeah. What a! I thought that was a great pick as a head coach. I mean, I think he's an offensive genius. He is.
18: He is, and I would assume that Josh Allen elevated him. You would assume,
2: no doubt,
18: when they fired McDaniels.
2: Yeah. I watched him last year with Brady, and I'm going, oh my God! Some of the things that he was calling with Josh Allen was absolutely brilliant.
18: It really was, and that strike over the middle was to win the game because C.J. Stroud then comes down and fumbles the game away.
2: Turnovers. Okay, we're going to take a break. You can text Johnny Charco text line or give a call. We'll talk. Whatever's on your mind. 98.1 FM, The Real Sports Animal.
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0: And we're back on this Wednesday. What do we got on our Johnny's Truckle text line?
1: Back-to-back texts here on the Johnny's text line, both from the 405. This one says, give me queso all day if I had to choose between him and AJ. Love AJ, though. The very next text says, AJ's the better player.
0: What kind of defensive player is AJ?
1: He was very highly rated defensively. Now, he obviously doesn't have as many steals as Kaysom Wallace does. And queso can guard multiple positions a little bit better. But AJ is the better offensive player.
0: You know, no doubt about that. No doubt about that. It's going to be fascinating. Here, you said the media day is next week?
1: I think it's next week. I was talking to Preston Poole. He said it's coming up soon.
0: Wow. I mean, well, yeah, the exhibition season here, they'll be in camp, man. So
1: we talked about it during the break. I never finished off the top five to that.
0: I don't want to hear it. No, it's such a joke. I don't know. I've lost all credibility there. They're idiots. They know nothing about the game, okay? They're idiots. I don't even want to discuss it. When I hear stuff like that, that they're going to get a ton for Kevin Durant, okay. Goodbye-bye.
1: Possible hope.

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2: Who was throwing the golf balls at Tennessee?
3: It was Lane Kiffin, right? Lane Kiffin.
2: That's what I thought. Hopefully
3: he has that personality, that droid, wants you to throw something at him.
2: Hopefully there's not a sale on Pro V1s down in Oxford.
3: Oh, my gosh. How old is Kiffin now? Kiffin, late 40s or 50?
2: Yeah,
3: he's been around 50. Forever.
2: Yeah, he's 51.
3: Okay. My gosh.
2: What do you think about the actual game?
3: No, Mississippi's pretty good. LSU's good, but Mississippi got the edge at quarterback.
2: Yes.
3: It's hard to tell. You know, LSU played a real team in Clemson, but I think Clemson's really bad. LSU, that was very sloppy this past week. So, I don't know. I mean, Mississippi's favorite, but it's kind of odd they're going to Mississippi. Mississippi, the top 10 ranked team, and their favorite. So
2: I think LSU has the better defense. I'm pretty confident about that.
3: Mm-hmm.
2: But again, like you said, they played Clemson and Louisiana Tech, so small sample size.
3: How about Clemson in North Carolina this week, huh?
2: Clemson, I watched that game, unfortunately. I don't know why I even had it on the TV, but Clemson and Georgia Southern. And Clemson was just letting Georgia Southern go down up and down the field on them.
3: Tell you, when they lost Brent Venables and Tony Elliott, it shows. That's how important assistants are. So, let me ask you, who was Dabo Sweeney? Was he an offensive or defensive guy? When he was an assistant, Sam, what was he, offensive or defense? I have no clue what.
2: Dabo was a wide receivers coach, if I'm not mistaken.
3: Okay, so offensive.
2: Mm-hmm. He was offensive.
3: By the way, is that it? What's his real name?
2: Dabo Sweeney? I have no idea.
3: Nobody calls the kid Dabo. Oh, what's he? He's a Dabo. I mean.
2: William Christopher Sweeney.
3: Okay. Why did he get the nickname Dabo? Fill me in, please.
2: I have no idea. Let's look.
3: Dabo. That's a massive game for him.
2: All right. It says, because his older brother Tripp tried to say that boy when Dabo was an infant, and it came out like Dabo.
3: That's a stupid way of giving a guy a name. that's going to be interesting here on the coach's hot seat. We got Fickle's out. The dude from New Mexico is going to be there. Aranda is on the hot seat. Norvell at Florida State on the hot seat. Who am I missing? Dabo, definitely.
2: Well, Lincoln still.
3: Who?
2: I think Lincoln still is.
3: Yeah, I think Lincoln's going to be in the playoffs this year. So I don't think so. I think he'll be off the hot seat there. Anybody else? I don't think anybody else.
2: I mean,
3: right now.
2: Possibly Venables?
3: No, Venables just got an extension. He ain't on the hot seat.
2: Even if they go 6-6?
3: No, he's not going to. No. No. The assistant, again, your offensive coordinator, will be a change there. I don't know. Anybody else in the Belichick? Maybe.
2: Could be Belichick. And a lot of stuff going on in that program, too.
3: I know.
2: Say one thing about this New Mexico team. I mean, they're the best team in UTEP's conference. This is not some pushover game. If OU looks offensively like they did last week, it could be a decently close game.
3: Which would be sad when you're a 20-some point favorite.
2: 22 and a half.
3: Yeah. So, yeah, if OU shows against New Mexico, you're going to go, oh, yeah, Mexico better. But, yeah, think about it. OU struggling against New Mexico. What does that tell you?
2: And so, by the way, I mean, Trell Harris is out. I would assume that Livingston is going to play more now.
3: Yeah, and they got to get

0: Elijah Thomas been really good, and they got to give him the ball. He's been open.
1: Mm-hmm.
0: So, we will see. I would think they anybody with Nick will not be play this week, and they need to get everybody healthy for Georgia. So, who's Georgia playing? Another cupcake?
1: Arkansas. So, yes.
0: Yes, another cupcake. What's the line on that?
1: 24.5.
0: Gosh.
1: That seems like a trap. I don't know. I would
0: and that Georgia game's at, that game is that where 40. Is that game at?
1: But it is at Arkansas.
0: Okay, so that's why it's 24.5. So, if you're an Arkansas fan, you just got to go, there's no chance we're ever going to be good again. I mean, it's got to be frustrating. Although they were decent with Petrino. So.
1: I was texting with one of my buddies that I played with up at Tulsa, and he's an Arkansas fan, and he was basically saying that a lot of the Arkansas fans are upset that the Tyson family and the Walter family don't give as much money as, you know, they think they should for NIL and things like that.
0: Maybe they think their football programs suck and they don't want to.
1: If you had a bunch of money and made a bunch of money for making smart business decisions.
0: Yeah, right. Yeah.
1: It's not
0: a smart
1: business. You're not getting the ROI on guys coming to your college football program.
0: Yeah. I think you and I have talked about this, if you're OU, your fan, you got to be looking at other quarterbacks that you might be able to bring into your program. And the best bet is to get guys at lower level, at not the big programs that you're going to have, because the Taylor kid in Mississippi State, I guarantee you everybody's going to be going after him. But, you know, if there was somebody like I watched Memphis. There's nobody that kid didn't impress me. I have not seen Tulane play, but programs like that, like Mestemaker last year in North Texas, mm-hmm. right?
1: Yeah. Well, I mean, and look at what Miami's done the last 2 years. Now, those guys didn't come from small programs, but they had no affiliation with Miami the year before they came there.
0: No.
1: And, I mean, Mensa would be at the top of my Heisman list right now.
0: There's no doubt. Yeah. Wasn't Miami going to get somebody, and then they were going to get the dude that went to LSU, right?
1: Sam Leavitt?
0: Wasn't Leavitt going to go to Miami?
1: Think you're right. And Sorsby was going to go to LSU, and then Sorsby went to Tech, and then LSU went after
0: That's
1: Leavitt.
0: Exactly what happened. So Menza would still be at Duke.
1: Or transferred somewhere else.
0: Although he thought that remember, that came late, that transfer to Miami.
1: That's right. That's right. Where was Damon Williams going to go to Duke? Where was Damon Williams going to go? And then he ended up they said that he was going to get sued by the school and ended up staying at Washington.
0: Yeah,
1: I think
0: he might have been a part
1: of that whole deal, too.
0: He's pretty good, man. He's decent. You're right. He was. Washington was going to sue him. So, what about Texas?
1: I was just going to say, speaking of Texas Tech, they struggled over the weekend. They have the similar issues to OU. They have a good defense, but no offense.
0: Yeah, they play Houston.
1: That's a great game this
0: Friday
1: week.
0: Night. Mm-hmm. Are they a double-digit favorite?
1: No, 7.5.
0: That'll be very, very interesting to see what happens there. So, okay, let's get the phone. Let's go to Aaron. You're up, Aaron.
1: Aaron just hung up. He's still up.
0: Call again and we will talk. Okay. To watch these quarterbacks move around is going to be, because I will be shocked if Oklahoma, but of course, if Arbuckle doesn't get it done, I mean, they'll be looking for an offensive coordinator, and you could do that to, go back to when Mensa was at Tulane. Who was his offensive coordinator, and where is he now? There was talk that that's who Brent was going to hire because he had some connections with him. So Mensa's freshman year, who was the offensive coordinator at Tulane, and where is he now?
1: Was it Craddock? Joe Craddock?
0: I think that might have been it. Where's Joe Craddock at now?
1: Let's see. He is with Florida.
0: Okay.
1: So, yeah. So, he went with Summerall to Florida.
0: Interesting. So, but those are things that you got to watch during the season. We're going to get back. We got one more segment. 98.1 FM WLSD Sports Animal.
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0: Let's get to the phone. Let's go to Tom. Talk to me, please, Tom.
1: Hey, good to hear talk to you.
0: Yeah, what's going on, man?
1: One thing I'd like to say is, you know, I wish there was one thing I could put my finger on that would fix the offense, but I only have two hands. And but the one thing that I've thought was just lack of imagination with play calling. It's almost like he had a fishbowl with 100 numbers in it, and he'd reach in and grab number 32. Okay, we're going to play number 32. Now, number 18, it's like there was no rhythm whatsoever to the game. And now, granted, you have to have, you know, things going right for you, but it just seemed like there was no rhythm. I mean, you can tell that our right tackle came from Arkansas because he played like that.
0: Yeah.
1: Not very good.
0: Yep.
1: You know, and I'm hoping we get our true left tackle back in, and maybe we'll reshuffle some people, and maybe our left tackle last week will actually go to right tackle, and I think that would probably improve things. But who knows that? But I think play calling was very suspect. And so here's – and I've not smoked anything yet. I might later. But how about Kevin Wilson calling the plays?
0: I said that. I think if they struggle against Georgia, if they're really bad against Georgia.
1: What do you got to lose?
0: What do you got to lose?
1: Yeah, because, I mean, you know, Barbuckle seems like a nice guy, you know. I think we have some quality players. I think that we just lack imagination.
0: I will say, and they use the word layup, in fairness to them or him, they saw it four screen passes were going to be nice gainers, and Mateer just overthrew. I mean, that's what they said is a layup. You got to hit that pass. On those screens. So sometimes you may call a good play and they don't execute it, right?
1: Yeah, that's absolutely true. And as the game went on, it seemed like he was pressing, you know, in the fourth quarter, he seemed like he really was pressing, looked really good at coming out of half. And then he seemed like he really started pressing the last 8 minutes of the game.
0: Yeah.
1: But
0: that's a great point. He made the great drive in the third quarter, and then wasn't the same play the rest of the game.
1: He just wasn't. I'm not sure if he completed but one pass in the fourth quarter. You know, and it's I'm not giving up on our Sooners. I'll never do that. If he doesn't get the thing rolling, Kevin Wilson, they're worth a try. He's done it a long time.
0: No doubt.
1: At a high level, a lot of different places, and. You know, I mean, yeah, he didn't do anything at Tulsa, but I mean, you know, what he was the head coach. There's a difference between a head coach and a coordinator, too.
0: Yeah,
1: and
0: no doubt.
1: Wherever he's gone as a coordinator, he's been a good coordinator.
0: Really, really, really good. Hey, I appreciate it, Tom. Take care. See ya. Yeah, we were talking earlier. I think when they brought Arbuckle to run the air raid. That's when he went to Washington State. He's an air raid coach. And I would think he might be frustrated. What do you think?
2: I think to set up deep pass plays, you got to run the ball. And I think he abandons the run.
0: But he was brought in to run the air raid. This isn't the offense he was brought in to run.
2: No. But ironically, I don't want him to throw the ball as much as they have been. Part of that's on how bad the quarterback has played in big games.
0: Yep. No doubt. Let's go to Brett. You're up, Brett.
3: Hey, that's along the lines of my question I was going to ask. Is what was different on those two scoring drives in the second half? Ben Arbuckle's been a GOAT this week, and I don't mean greatest of all time. I mean a GOAT. But I thought on those drives, I saw some creativity in the play calling, and then I had the suspicion that otherwise Brent might have some puppet strings on Arbuckle that kind of prevent him from stretching out and doing what he wants to do.
0: And then the play where Beard tried to hit you with one hand, that was a great call by Arbuckle. Elijah Thomas is wide open. So we don't see – so he made some calls. Nobody's going to blame him, but – if the quarterback doesn't execute the calls, it's not on Arbuckle.
3: Do you have an opinion on what, if anything, was different on those two scoring drives in the third quarter, or was it just a combination of things?
0: It was a combination of things. Combination. Okay. Let's go to Smitty. You're up, Smitty.
4: What's up, Big Al?
0: How are you?
4: Good. Thanks for asking. Hey, Mateer, let's just say Mateer goes down in this next ball game. Who's QB number two coming in?
0: Whit Neubauer.
4: Not Bo Bentley?
0: No, he's 13.
4: Oh, wow. Okay. What do you know about QB number two?
0: He was average at Mercer College.
4: Okay.
0: Okay.
4: All right, man. Thanks. Appreciate it.
0: I said last night, what's going to be interesting to see what Michael Hawken does the rest of the season.
2: It's a big game for both teams 2 weeks from now.
0: Well, it's a big game for this week, West Virginia and Virginia.
2: That's right.
0: In-state rivalry.
2: Virginia looked great against NC State.
0: They really did. Who did they play last week? What do you got on them for this past weekend?
2: I have no idea. Let's look up Virginia.
0: No, that's why I asked you.
2: Okay, Virginia, the Cavaliers. I do remember. They beat Mike Vick in Norfolk State 59-3.
0: Okay. Well, Tony Elliott got it going there, man.
2: He's a heck of a coach.
0: I can't see him being at Virginia. How about him at Clemson?
2: That can make some sense.
0: Makes a lot of sense, doesn't it?
2: It does to me, yes.
0: Yeah, I mean, you can't stay at Virginia too long.
2: Bo Prabula playing really good for them through two games.
0: Yeah, I mean, how long has he been at Virginia now, Elliott?
2: Let's see.
0: I have no idea how long he's been there.
2: It's his fifth season.
0: Okay. So he and Brent left the same time.
2: That's right.
0: And look at the program now, right?
2: With Brent, I hate to say it, but this situation has looked pretty familiar. You have a great 10-win season and get off to a disappointing start, and it could go the wrong way.
0: And you got
2: to
0: kill the schedule. So, we got going tonight. You dad on?
2: Fat Jack at 7:20, Hump Man at 8 o'clock for a Hump Man Hump Day. Not going to want to miss it, but I will take your calls if you want to tell me what you think about the OU game. I'd love to hear it first segment, 405-900-9957.
0: I'll be back tomorrow at 4. Good night, Oklahoma.

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